be blessed. He's in Christ Jesus. He's the Savior of the entire world. The scripture tells us that, especially in Romans chapter 10, from verse 11 to 13. Say, for the scripture says, whosoever believeth on him shall not be ashamed. Verse 12, for there is no difference between the Jew and the Greek. For the same Lord over all is rich unto all that call upon him. Verse 13, for whosoever shall call upon the name of the Lord shall be saved. There is no Jew, there is no Gentile. Everyone that calls upon the name of the Lord shall be saved. This is an opportunity for you to call upon the name of the Lord. He is the Savior of the entire world. That's why he commissioned his disciples, his apostles, and he has also given us that commission to go and make disciples of all nations. And this commission he has given to us, as extended from the apostles in that Luke 24, he said, and that repentance and remission of sins should be preached in his name among all nations, beginning at Jerusalem. Jesus told them to begin at Jerusalem. After he has risen, he encouraged them in that Acts of the Apostles, chapter 1, from verse 6. So when they therefore were come together, they asked of him, saying, Lord, will thou at this time restore again the kingdom to Israel? Verse 7, he said unto them, it is not for you to know the times or the seasons which the Father hath put in his own power. Verse 8, but you shall receive power after the Holy Ghost is come upon you, and you shall be witnesses unto me, both in Jerusalem and all Judea and in Samaria and unto the uttermost part of the earth. The same commission is following us. We are to be witnesses, starting from Jerusalem. Just as the gospel started from the Jews to the rest of the world, he expects us to start from our own Jerusalem to the uttermost part of the world. In conclusion, in that Luke 24, verse 48, he said, and ye are witnesses of these things. So the apostles were witnesses of these things. And we today have to be witnesses of God's goodness, of the glorious gospel, of the light that comes from this glorious gospel. In John 15, from verse 26, as Jesus told them ever before he went to the cross, said, but when the Comforter is come, whom I will send unto you from the Father, even the Spirit of truth, which proceeded from the Father, he shall testify of me. Listen, any gospel, any message, any preaching that is not testifying of Christ, it's not from God. It's not from Christ. He said, the Comforter, the Holy Spirit, when he shall come, because he's the Spirit of truth,

as Lord and Savior. The Spirit of God is dwelling in you. You are the temple of the Holy Spirit. And as long as you remain in the truth, he will continue to quicken you to speak forth the truth and to show forth the goodness of the Lord. And that's what the Lord expects you to continue to do, to continue to spread this good news as the apostles did in that Acts chapter 10 from verse 38. What did they say? He said, how God anointed Jesus of Nazareth with the Holy Ghost and with power, who went about doing good and healing all that were oppressed of the devil, for God was with him. Today, God is with us, every one of us that have accepted Jesus Christ, Lord and Savior, who has remained in the truth, preaching the truth. Verse 39, the apostles continue to say, we are witnesses of all these things, which he did both in the land of Jews and Jerusalem, whom they slew and hung on the tree. So we are the witnesses of his resurrection, as these apostles were. Verse 40 says, him God raised up the third day and showed him openly. So we must testify of the goodness of the Lord. We must testify that he went to the cross, he was crucified, he shed his blood for the remission of our sins. He did not remain on the cross, he was buried. He did not remain in the grave, he resurrected, he ascended and seated on the right hand side of God Almighty. That's our responsibility, to continue to testify of the power of resurrection, to continue to testify of the goodness of the Lord. And as you continue to do this, the Lord will continue to perfect that which concerneth you. As Peter, writing in 1 Peter chapter 5, verse 1, the elders which are among you, I exhort, who am also an elder and a witness of the sufferings of Christ, and also a partaker of the glory that shall be revealed. This should be a desire. Continue to be a witness of the sufferings of Christ, and also a partaker of the glory that shall be revealed. For the sufferings of this present time cannot ever be compared with the glory that shall be made manifest, that shall be revealed in us and through us, through the power of resurrection. As you do this, remain blessed. In Jesus' name.

0: Dr. Ehime N. Ndukwe Revival Ministry is a worldwide ministry that preaches and teaches the timeless truth of God's Word, pure and unadulterated from the Bible, as inspired by the Holy Spirit, in practical ways that will impact and transform real people like you. 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I repeat the email address, info@inwardrevival.org. 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I repeat that telephone number, +234 701 687 0490. Thank you so much.
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2: Hallelujah. We thank the Lord for this message of life that has come to us this day in its power, quickening our hearts to continue to trust in the word of the Lord, to open our hearts unto the word of the Lord, which is able to change us, to make us whom we ought to be. Let us thank the Lord God. Heavenly Father, we bless your name.

0: For your word, Lord Abba Father, King of glory, your word is life. Lord, they are lamp unto our feet, Heavenly Father. We thank you, Abba Father, for blessing our hearts with your word this day, O God. Your word has come this day to make us. Your word, Abba Father, has come to quicken us. Your word, Abba Father, has come to furnish us unto every good work. Lord, we thank you, God, for we know, Abba Father, we shall not be here as alone, deceiving ourselves. We thank you, O God, Abba Father, because we shall be doers of this word. This word has come to work out, Abba Father, that which is well-pleasing in your sight in our lives. Father, we give you praise this day. We worship you, God, in the mighty name of Jesus. Amen. Hallelujah. That Luke 24 verse 45 says, then opened he their understanding that they might understand the scriptures. What a loving Father, what a loving God, what a loving Savior who is ever ready to be of help to us. He opened their understanding that they might understand the scriptures. We are going to pray this day that we will consciously seek the assistance of the Holy Spirit in our lives. The Bible said that when the Spirit of the Lord comes, when the Holy Ghost comes, that he shall guide us into all truth. The Bible calls him the Spirit of Truth. We are going to ask that we will consciously open our hearts to the Holy Spirit to teach us the truth, to guide us into all truth, to help us so that we will understand the scriptures. Let us pray. Heavenly Father, King of glory, we thank you this day. Abba Father, for you love us so much. Abba Father, you want us to know your word. You want us to walk in the way, the truth, and the life. That is why you have not only given us your word, but you want to open it up unto us that we may understand. Heavenly Father, King of glory, we ask this day that we will be people who will consciously seek the Holy Spirit to always open up our understanding to the scriptures. Heavenly Father, King of glory, O God, that we do not walk in our own understanding, that we do not walk, Abba Father, interpreting the scriptures in our own mind, in our own hearts, Heavenly Father, but trusting that the Holy Spirit will bring understanding to the word of the Lord unto us. Help us, Abba Father, King of glory. Let us not be proud, arrogant in our hearts, O God, thinking, Abba Father, King of glory, that these are mere letters, O God. Heavenly Father, you said the words that you speak, that they are spirit and they are life. Heavenly Father, therefore, we ask, O God, that we consciously, as your children, continue to seek the guidance of the Holy Spirit. Each time we open up your word, let us invite him to teach us. Let us invite him to open up our understanding, Heavenly Father. In the mighty name of Jesus, we have prayed. Amen. Hallelujah. We are still going to pray and we'll ask that we will not hinder the light of the word of the Lord from coming unto us. The Bible said the entrance of the word brings light and understanding. We are going to ask that we will not harden our hearts in unbelief. We will not be set in our own ways. Rather, we have a ready heart, a willing heart to receive the word of the Lord. When the Holy Spirit shall begin to open up the word unto us, we will have a ready mind. We will not block him off by hardening our hearts, oh God, by insisting on our own understanding, on what we think concerning that scripture, that particular word that the Lord is bringing to us. Let us pray this thing. Heavenly Father, King of glory, we ask, O God, that you help us, Abba Father, King of glory. Let us not be set in our own ways, O God, making out understanding of ourselves from our little hearts, O God, concerning your word. Lord, Abba Father, King of glory, O God, but that we open Open up our hearts, O God, for the entrance of your word. Bring it light, Heavenly Father, King of the Way, O God, Jehovah, King of the Way. We ask, Abba, Father, that we open up our hearts, we come to the place of the word of the Lord, studying the word of the Lord with a ready heart, with an open heart, with a willing heart, Heavenly Father, King of the Way. That when you begin to shine light, O God, we will not block it off, O God. Through unbelief, we will not harden our hearts, O God, Jehovah, King of the Way, but that we open up our hearts to receive the light that you are given to us, Heavenly Father. In the mighty name of Jesus, we have prayed. Amen. Hallelujah. I'll read from 2 Corinthians chapter 3, verses 13 and 14. It says, "And not as Moses, which put a veil over his face, that the children of Israel could not steadfastly look to the end of that which is abolished, but their minds were blinded, for until this day remained the same veil untaken away in the reading of the Old Testament, which veil is done away in Christ." We are going to be praying for those out there in whose heart this veil is still abiding. We are going to ask this day that these ones will come unto the Lord. The Bible said that this veil can only be taken away in Christ. They are yet, they cannot understand the word of the Lord because there's a veil over their hearts. We are going to pray for them out there, those out there who have not yet come to receive Jesus into their hearts and thus, you know, still have this veil over their hearts. They cannot understand the scripture. They cannot understand the spiritual things because they are spiritually discerned. Let us open up our heart, our mouths this day and pray for them. Say, Father, King of the Way, are there souls out there, as many as are still out there, O God, who are yet to come to know Jesus? Who, Abba, Father, this veil is still abiding, O God, Abba, Father, covering their hearts. We pray this day, O God, that the light of your word will shine into their hearts, O God, that they will receive light, O God, and come to make peace with Jesus, Heavenly Father, that this veil will be taken away, that they would have light, that they will understand the scriptures, O God, and walk in the truth. Let us pray. Heavenly Father, King of the Way, we pray this day, bringing unto you, O God, those out there who, Abba Father, still have this veil over their hearts because they are yet to make peace with Jesus. They have not come to the light. Heavenly Father, we ask this day, as your word goes forth, O God, as they hear the word of the Lord, Abba Father, King of the Way, may they receive, Abba Father, Jesus into their hearts. May they repent, O God, of their sins. Make peace with Jesus, Heavenly Father, King of the Way. Lord, that this veil be taken away from their hearts, that they will know the truth and they will walk in the truth. Lord, Abba Father, King of the Way, pray this day that they will cease to harden their hearts, O God. Let the light of your word shine through their heart. Breaking forth, Abba Father, King of the Way, God, every stubbornness, Heavenly Father, every hardness, O God, Abba Father, King of the Way, Lord, that they will be delivered, O God, that this veil will be torn away from their hearts, O God, Jesus, and they will walk in the truth, they will walk in the light, Heavenly Father, in the mighty name of Jesus, we have prayed, Amen. Hallelujah. Luke 24:46 says, "And said unto them, Thus it is written, and thus it behoved Christ to suffer and to rise from the dead the third day, and that repentance and remission of sins should be preached in his name among all nations, beginning at Jerusalem. And ye are witnesses of these things." Hallelujah. We are going to pray this day, part of the reason why Christ died, resurrected, and we have made partakers, believers, is that this repentance and remission of sins should be preached in his name among all nations, beginning at Jerusalem. Let us open up our mouths and pray this day. Heavenly Father, King of the Way, we pray, O God, as your children, as believers, as ministers of the gospel, Heavenly Father, help us, O God, not to negate, our Father, this great commission that you have given given unto us. Heavenly Father, King of glory, help us to begin at our Jerusalem. Lord, Abba, Father, King of glory, God, let us live for the life, continue to spread for the life, continue to speak for the Heavenly Father, King of glory, God, that Abba, Father, King of glory, Lord, that men can receive repentance, O God, remission of their sins, Heavenly Father, King of the world, when they believe, Lord, in your name of your Son, Heavenly Father, King of the world, God, let us start from, O God, where we are, our Jerusalem, to continue to shout it for, to continue to show forth men what you have done for us, Heavenly Father. Let us not keep our faith to ourselves. Let us not hide our faith, Heavenly Father. Grant us, Abba Father, quicken us with boldness, just as you did for the apostles, O God, at the beginning, O God. Lord Jehovah, King of the world, O God, let us be quickened with boldness to go forth, O God, and declare, O God, Lord, Abba Father, that there's remission, Abba Father, King of the world, of our sins, O God, that Abba Father, King of the world, that men will come, Lord Jehovah, to repentance, Abba Father, King of the world, that men will come, repent of their sins, and embrace Jesus, Lord, Abba Father, in their hearts, in the mighty name of Jesus, amen. That verse 48 says, and ye are witnesses of these things. Hallelujah. Let's pray this day that we'll continue to be living witnesses, living epistles, that we shall continue to shine for the light everywhere we are. Let us open up our mouth and pray. Heavenly Father, we ask, O God, as your children, God, Abba Father, we ask that you're going to make us living witnesses. Anywhere we are found, O God, make us living epistles, O God, read, Abba Father, King of glory, that will be read by men, O God. Lord, Abba Father, that men see our good works, O God, and glorify the Father which is in heaven. Help us, Abba Father, King of glory. Let us continue to be witnesses of these things, O God. Let our lives, O God, bear witness of what you have done, Lord Jesus, Heavenly Father, King of glory, O God. Daily, O God, let us manifest, O God, Jehovah, the life, this resurrected life, O God. Be witnesses of it, Heavenly Father, King of glory, everywhere we are found. In the mighty name of Jesus, we have prayed. Amen and amen.
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0: 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We're so happy to announce that we will be live streaming three specials every day, with the first being the Word of Wisdom, the second is the Message of Life, and the third is Revival Now. Now I'm going to be sharing some times with you, so please make a note of them and listen in to whichever timing suits you. If you miss the live stream, don't worry, because they will be repeated on air every 4 hours, so relax, because you can listen in to whatever timing suits you best. So we kick off with the Word of Wisdom live stream, which begins at 6:20 a.m. and that's Nigeria time. 6:20 a.m. also for Europe, certain countries in Europe, 9:20 a.m. for the UAE, 10:50 a.m. for India, 2:20 p.m. for Manila, and that's our listeners in the Philippines, 3:20 p.m. for Australia, 12:20 a.m. Eastern Standard Time for America, and 9:20 p.m. Pacific Time, America and Canada. 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
4: Today's promise is taken from the book of 1 Thessalonians chapter 5 verse 24, and I read from the King James Version, and it says, "Faithful is he that calleth you, who also will do it." Hallelujah! This is the word of the Lord God. Come and let us thank and worship the Lord our God. In Jesus' name, amen.

Praise God. Faithful God, we thank you, we worship you, and we give you all the praise and adoration, for there is none like you. Hallelujah. God's promise for us today is in 1 Thessalonians chapter 5, verse 24, and I read, "He who calls you is faithful, who also will do it." Dear child of God, dear believer, dear minister of the gospel of our Lord and Savior Jesus Christ, are you among those that have been called into fellowship of his Son, Jesus Christ? Because this promise is only for those who have been called into fellowship of his Son, Jesus Christ. Simply those that are in Christ, those that have accepted the free gift of salvation that is in Christ Jesus, those that abide in him, those that are in fellowship with him, those that have been redeemed and justified by the precious blood of Jesus Christ. For Apostle Paul, speaking in Romans chapter 8, verses 28 to 30, says, "And we know that all things work together for good to those who love God, to those who are called according to his purpose." Verse 29. "For whom he foreknew, he also predestined to be conformed to the image of his Son, that he might be the firstborn among many brethren." Verse 13. "Moreover, whom he predestined, these he also called. Whom he called, these he also justified. And whom he justified, these he also glorified." So dear youths, have you accepted the call of salvation? Are you walking in accordance to his purpose and will for your life? Does God know you as his own? Have you conformed to the image of his Son? Have you been redeemed and justified by the precious blood of Jesus Christ? We are going to pray for those that have not accepted the call of salvation, the free gift of salvation that is in Christ Jesus, those that are not walking in accordance to his purpose and will for their life, those that have not conformed to the image of his Son, that they will accept this free gift of salvation that is in Christ Jesus in order to enjoy his faithfulness. Let's pray. Heavenly Father, we thank you for the free gift of salvation that is in Christ Jesus. Thank you for you have called us out of darkness into your marvelous light. Abba Father, we pray for as many as are walking in darkness, as many as are yet to accept the call of salvation, that they shall gladly accept Jesus Christ into their life as their Lord and Savior. We pray that they shall not perish in their sin. May they come to the saving knowledge of Jesus Christ. Lord, by your mercy, deliver them from the path of destruction. For your word says in Lamentations chapter 3, verses 22 to 23, "Through the Lord's mercies we are not consumed, because his compassion fail not." Verse 23, "They are new every morning. Great is your faithfulness." In Jesus' name, amen. We are going to pray that believers and ministers shall learn to trust in the Lord, even when circumstances seem difficult. For the Bible says in 2 Thessalonians chapter 3, verse 3, "But the Lord is faithful, who will establish you and guide you from the evil one." Let's pray that believers shall know that the Lord is faithful and able to guide them through every trial and temptation, and will also establish them. Let's pray. Abba Father, we pray that believers and ministers shall learn to trust you in every situation, for you are faithful. May believers learn to hold fast the confession of their hope without wavering, knowing fully well that he who has promised is faithful. May believers learn to rely totally in your promises, for the Bible says in Numbers 23, verse 19, that God is not a man that he should lie, nor a son of man that he should repent. Has he said, and will he not do? Or has he spoken, and will he not make it good?
Therefore, we pray that believers will not give up on God, for God is faithful to fail, and he who has called them will surely accomplish his will in their life. In Jesus' name, amen. You are going to pray for yourself that every good work God has started in your life, shall come to completion in Jesus' name. For the Bible says in Philippians chapter 1 verse 6, being confident of this very thing, that he who has begun a good work in you will complete it until the day of Jesus Christ. Therefore, we pray for ourselves that nothing will be able to stop the good work God has started in our lives. No power of darkness nor principalities shall stop us from fulfilling the purpose of God in our life. Let's pray. Heavenly Father, we thank you for every good work you have begun in our lives. Lord, we pray that you shall bring it to completion by your power in the name of Jesus. Abba, Father, we stand against every power that shall rise in any form to oppose these good works in our life. We nullify them in Jesus' name. Amen. Apostle Paul, speaking to the Corinthians in 1 Corinthians chapter 1 verse 9, says, God is faithful, by whom you were called into fellowship of his Son, Jesus Christ our Lord. Dear child of God, dear minister of the gospel of our Lord and Savior Jesus Christ, are you still in fellowship that God has called you into? Remember, God is faithful, and he requires us to be faithful in our fellowship, to serve him faithfully. For the Bible says in John chapter 4 verse 24, God is spirit, and those who worship him must worship in spirit and in truth. Therefore, we are going to pray for those that are no longer in fellowship with God the Father, the Son, and the Holy Spirit, that they shall return to fellowship to worship God in spirit and in truth. Let's pray. We pray, Abba Father, for ministers and believers that have derived from the place of fellowship, those that are no longer faithful in their service to you, those that have gone astray to serve mammon, that they shall return to the place of fellowship to worship you in spirit and in truth. Father, we also pray that you strengthen us to remain committed in fellowship in the calling you have called us to. May we not be distracted by the mundane things of this world. In Jesus' mighty name we pray. Amen.

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1: The word of wisdom today is taken from Proverbs chapter 26, verse 11. As a dog returneth to his vomit, so a fool returneth to his folly. As a dog, when he's sick, when he's discomforted from what he's eating, casts off what he's eating, throws it out from his mouth, and goes back to lick the same thing. So is a fool who returns to his foolishness, and a wicked man who returns to his wickedness. A wicked man turns back to his wickedness after he has received some relief. He goes back to do the same thing. So that's what a fool does. He repeats his mistakes. Even after he has seen the folly, the foolishness in his mistakes, and he suffers the consequences, and when there is a little relief, he returns back to his foolishness. That's what the scripture is telling us here. You cannot return to your foolishness. You cannot return to your wickedness. Not after God has forgiven you and you have been released from the problem. And when you now have a reprieve and it's like everything is going on well again, he goes back to it. That's how a fool is. He goes back to his filthiness. He goes back to sinning. After you have repented and you accept Jesus Christ as Lord and Savior, and you decide to draw back, you are like a dog that returns to his vomit. So the scripture is encouraging us not to return to our sins, not to return to the vomit. So it's encouraging us, as we have come to the saving knowledge of the word of God, we should learn to continue to press unto perfection. Don't go back to your sin. Don't go back to your foolishness. Don't go back to your mistakes. After seeing the consequences of your mistakes, it's not expected that you should return to repeat the same mistakes. Don't be a fool. Don't be a fool for a second time. Get wisdom, get understanding. The mistakes you make are meant to teach you. And when you are taught from that mistake, get wisdom out of it. Don't return to the mistake. That's what he's telling us here. As a dog returning to his vomit, so a fool returning to his folly. So don't return to your vomit. Don't repeat your mistakes. See the foolishness of Pharaoh in not letting the people of Israel to go as God commanded, and the consequences that Egypt faced because he kept not to the agreement. Each time he reneged on the agreement, they suffered consequences. Because of the hardness of his heart and stubbornness, let not stubbornness, let not hardness of heart make you to repeat your mistakes from time to time. Learn to move away from your mistakes. Learn to make progress out of your mistakes. Don't repeat the mistakes of your life. The scripture tells us in 2 Peter chapter 2, verse 20, for if after they have escaped the pollutions of the world through the knowledge of the Lord and Savior Jesus Christ, they are again entangled therein and overcome, the latter end is worse with them than the beginning. If after you have come to the saving knowledge of the word of God, after knowing what Christ did for you on the cross of Calvary, for he shed his blood for the remission of your sins, and after you have accepted him and repented from your sins, and you go back to the world, you go back to the sin, your latter end will be worse than your beginning. Note it. Do not allow sin to overcome you. Do not allow evil to overcome you. Rather, overcome evil by remaining in the goodness of the Lord. That's what the scripture is telling us here. For it had been better for them not to have known the way of righteousness, than after they have known it, to turn from the holy commandment delivered unto them. Verse 22, but it is happened unto them, according to the true proverb, the dog is turned to his own vomit again, and the sow that was washed to her wallowing in the mire. May you not go back to your sin. May you remain as the righteousness of God in Christ Jesus. Once you have accepted Jesus Christ as Lord and Savior, I encourage you, remain abiding in the truth and remain to do the truth. Do not allow anything to take you back to foolishness. Do not allow anything to take you back to wickedness. Do not allow anything to take you back to sinning. Remain as the righteousness of God in Christ Jesus. And as you purpose to remain as the righteousness of God in Christ Jesus, you see yourself go from strength to strength. That's what God has purposed for you. That's what God has purposed for everyone. See what the psalmist says in Psalm 85 verse 2. That has forgiven the iniquity of thy people. That has covered all their sins. Selah. That's what Jesus came to do for you on the cross of Calvary. He continued in verse 3. That has taken away all thy wrath. Thou hast torn thyself from the fierceness of thy anger. The anger of the Lord was put on Christ. He that knew no sin became sin for us, that we may become the righteousness of God in Christ Jesus. And now the Lord has forgiven your sins. Don't return to that folly. Don't return to that wickedness. He continued in that verse 4. He said, turn us, O God, of our salvation, and cause thy anger towards us to cease. The anger of the Lord has ceased from the time you accepted Jesus Christ as Lord and Savior. So I encourage you, purpose to remain abiding in the truth so that you will not stir up the wrath of the Lord. Purpose to remain as the beloved of the Lord. For those who accepted the love of God, He has given them eternal life. But those who have rejected it, they are condemned. And they will not escape from the wrath to come. But as you have come into the love of God, remain as the beloved, so that you will escape from the wrath to come. So that's why the scripture is saying that Psalm 85, verse 8. I will hear what God the Lord will speak, for He will speak peace unto His people and to His saints. But let them not turn again to folly. You have received the peace of God that passeth all human understanding. By faith, you have been saved through the grace of our Lord Jesus Christ. It's expected of you to remain as the righteousness of God in Christ Jesus. Do not turn back to folly. Don't be like the dog that returns to its vomit. Remain as the righteousness of God in Christ Jesus. Therefore, being justified by faith, we have peace with God through our Lord Jesus Christ, by whom also we have access by faith into this grace wherein we stand and rejoice in hope of the glory of God. Remain standing

0: So I encourage you, remain in the love of God. The scripture warns us in Hebrews chapter 6, verse 4. For it is impossible for those who were once enlightened and have tasted of the heavenly gift and were made partakers of the Holy Ghost. And verse 5, and have tasted the good word of God and the powers of the world to come. Verse 6, if they shall fall away to renew them again unto repentance, seeing they crucify to themselves the Son of God afresh and put him to an open shame. Don't crucify Christ afresh. Don't put him to an open shame by returning to your folly, by returning to foolishness, by returning to wickedness, by returning to sinning. Purpose to abide, remaining in the truth, walking in the truth, and doing the truth. That is why God has called you out of darkness into his marvelous light. That's why he has called you to remain, to abide, and to enjoy his goodness. The scripture tells us, for if we sin willfully, after that we have received the knowledge of the truth, there remaineth no more sacrifice for sins. So now that you have come to the saving knowledge of the word of God, don't return to your folly. Don't return to sinning. Don't return to wickedness. Not after you have known the truth. You purpose to return to folly. The Bible says there's no more sacrifice for sins because you are crucifying Christ afresh. He continued in that Hebrews chapter 10, verse 27. But a certain fearful looking for of judgment and fiery indignation, we shall devour the adversaries. Remember, verse 28 says, he that despised Moses' law died without mercy under two or three witnesses. Verse 29, of how much sorer punishment suppose ye shall he be thought worthy who had trodden underfoot the Son of God and had counted the blood of the covenant wherewith he was sanctified, an unholy thing, had done despise unto the Spirit of grace. Don't take the grace of God for granted. Now that you have come to the saving knowledge of the truth, shall you continue in sin so that grace will abide? God forbid. Don't be a dog that returning to his vomit. Don't be a fool that returning to his folly. Be the righteousness of God in Christ Jesus and purpose to remain abiding in the truth. The Bible says in that Hebrews chapter 10 verse 38, now the just shall live by faith. But if any man draw back, my soul shall have no pleasure in him. Verse 39, but we are not of them who draw back unto perdition, but of them that believe to the saving of the soul. Continue believing, continue abiding in the truth, and you shall escape from the wrath to come. And as you do this, remain blessed in Jesus' name. Amen.
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Hey, did you know that God has given you all you need to live a great godly life? Yes, to live a great life in all godliness. The great need on every side is spiritual revival, and God is giving it. The Lord God is rending the heavens and coming down among his people. It's all open. You can hear it all on

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This is the time we must walk by the Holy Spirit. The time for the revival of our soul is now. So, where are you?

0: wonderful name. In the name of Jesus, our Savior, our Deliverer, our Healer, our Strong Tower, our King, the King of Kings and the Lord of Lords. For in the beginning was the Word, the one with God, the Lord Most High. What a beautiful name. Nothing can compare in the name of Jesus. The name that is above all names. The name that every knee shall bow and every tongue shall confess that Jesus is Lord. We praise you, Lord Jesus, for your love that is greater than our sins, greater than every problem that we have, greater than any failures of our God, O Lord. As you said in your word in Romans 8, 38 says, for I am persuaded that neither death nor life, nor angels, nor principalities and power, nor present nor things to come, nor hate nor death, nor any other creatures shall be able to separate us from the love of God, which is in Christ Jesus. Lord, we pray, O Father God, O Lord, that nothing and no one, O Father God, O Lord, will come between you and us, O Father God, O Lord. Lord, give us the grace and the strength, O Father God, O Lord, not to let anything, O Father God, O Lord, separate us, O God, O Lord, from your love, O God, O Lord, in the mighty name of Jesus. Lord Jesus, your name is wonderful, O God, O Lord. Wonderful than any other things in this world, O Father God, O Lord. Help us, O Lord, O Father God, O Lord, to seek first your kingdom, O Father God, O Lord, and your righteousness, O Father God, O Lord. And help us to be obedient to your word, O God, O Lord, in the mighty name of Jesus. Lord, I praise you, Lord, O Father God, O Lord, for nothing can rival, O Father God, O Lord, your power, O Father God, O Lord. Help us, O Father God, O Lord, to fully experience, O Father God, O Lord, your life that is in us, O God, O Lord, in the mighty name of Jesus. Lord, because you reign, O Father God, O Lord, forever, O God, O Lord, we invite you, O Father God, O Lord, to reign in our heart, O Father God, O Lord, as we surrender our life, Father God, O Lord, unto you, O Father God, O Lord. Lord, let us, O Father God, O Lord, will continuously be willing, O Father God, O Lord, in obedience to your word, O God, O Lord, in the mighty name of Jesus. Lord, even as we're going to hear your word today, O Father God, O Lord, then help us, O Father God, O Lord, to put them into practice, O Father God, O Lord, that your name alone be glorified in our life, O Father God, O Lord. We give you glory, Lord. We give you honor, Lord. We give you adoration and thanksgiving, O Father God, O Lord. In Jesus' name we have prayed. Amen and amen.
1: Let's open to the Gospel of John chapter 14. And I start from verse 1. It says, let not your heart be troubled. You believe in God? Believe also in me. That's our Lord and Savior Jesus Christ. Speaking to the apostles ever before, he went to the cross to shed his blood for the remission of our sins. Say, let not your heart be troubled. You believe in God? Believe also in me. And he said this, because by this time he was already telling them about his departure, that he was going to go to the cross. And they were really troubled. They were imagining life without him while on the earth, without them really knowing that you'll always be with them. Always. That them seeing him physically was just the beginning of the great thing he has purposed for every one of them. So when he began to explain to them about the way you'll be despised, you'll be wounded, you'll be crucified, Peter couldn't take it. And Peter said, I will lay down my life for you. He said, listen, before the cock crow, you are going to deny me 3 times. He said, let not your heart be troubled. You believe in God? Believe also in me. That is one of the things you must always be remembering when your heart is troubled. You ask yourself, do you believe in God? Do you believe in what Jesus Christ did for you on the cross of Calvary? That he went to the cross, shed his blood for the remission of your sins? He did not remain in the cross. He was buried. He didn't remain in the grave. He resurrected. So he prepared them for the challenge ahead. said, let not your heart be troubled at all. You believe in God, believe also in me. He continued, he said, I'm going to prepare a place for you. And he said also, it's a speed and for you that I go away. That when I go away, I send for the Holy Spirit that will always be with you. It was a great encouragement and hope he gave them. He said, let not your heart be troubled. You believe in God, believe also in me. If you go to that same gospel of John chapter 14 from verse 27, but he said, peace, I live with you. So he didn't just tell them, let not your heart be troubled. He told them, there's something I'm living with you, which the world cannot give you. Say, peace, I live with you. My peace I give unto you. Not as the world give it, give I unto you. Let not your heart be troubled. Neither let it be afraid. So these are two major things that happen to the heart. A troubled heart, a heart that is afraid of what will happen tomorrow or what the future holds. So he said, listen, my peace, I live with you. Because most of the time we don't know that the trouble of our heart is trying to take away the peace that Jesus is giving to us. So he's reminding us today through the Holy Spirit. He said, let not your heart be troubled. I don't know what you are looking for. I don't know what you are expecting. Jesus has already provided all things that pertain to godliness and livelihood through knowing him, through knowing what the word of God says. So he said, my peace I live with you. That is the greatest thing you can have. The peace of God that passes all human understanding. Say, my peace I live with you. My peace I give unto you. Not only that he's living the peace, he said he's giving. Everyone that has received our Lord and Savior Jesus Christ has the peace of God in him. That's why the Bible says the kingdom of God is peace, righteousness, and joy in the Holy Ghost. Say, my peace I live with you. Every time your heart is being troubled, remember that you have received peace and he has given you peace. Don't allow anything to take away the peace of God that is in your heart. Don't be afraid of situations. Challenges will come. Situations will come to make you afraid, to trouble your heart. What does tomorrow hold? What does my future hold for me? What is the future of my family? What is the future of my children? All these are things that can trouble your heart. In fact, when the Spirit of God put this word in my spirit at an early stage of my ministry, people were being troubled about my decision. But I was not troubled. My relations were troubled about my decision to follow the Lord and do the work of the Lord. Full time, they were calling meetings and giving counsel. And a doctor, wife is a doctor. And you people abandon what you trained and qualified and you are doing well. What is the future of your children? Your hearts were being troubled, not my heart. Your hearts were being troubled, not the heart of my wife. Because we were sure of him who had called us, that he is able to do that which he has promised. Our hearts were not troubled. So at times your heart may not be troubled, but what people speak to you may trouble your heart. May begin to make you to begin to think beyond what you should think about. And that's what Jesus is telling us here. Let not your heart be troubled. I don't know what is troubling your heart. You think? Don't think too much. Think within the precept of the word of God. Let your moderation be known. Don't overlabor yourself with things that do not matter. That's what Jesus was telling them there. Peace I live with you. My peace I give unto you. Not as the world give it. Give I unto you. Let not your heart be troubled. Neither let it be afraid. Verse 28 of that John 14. He said, you have heard how I said unto you, I go away and come again unto you. If you love me, you will rejoice. Because I said, I go unto the Father. For my Father is greater than I. So what would Jesus say here? He said, there's an antidote. There's something to do. Instead of allowing your heart to be troubled, instead of allowing your heart to be afraid, begin to rejoice. Rejoice in the Lord. The Bible says rejoice always. You go to Philippians chapter 4 from verse 4. He says, rejoice in the Lord always. And again, I say rejoice. You know, at different times, things are going to come to trouble your heart. Things are going to come to make you to be afraid. situations, what we hear that is happening in the world, even in your workplace or happening to other people, may come to make you afraid. But the Lord said, rejoice, because he's giving you peace. What does the world give it? Says, rejoice in the Lord. Oh, where again I say rejoice. 5. Let your moderation be known to all men. The Lord is at hand. That should be enough for you. Know that the Lord is at hand. Let your moderation be known. Don't do anything in excess. Be able to put limit to certain things. Let your moderation be known unto men. The Lord is at hand. Verse 6. Be careful for nothing. That's another way of telling you, don't be troubled by anything. There's what to do. When those fears come to you, he says, be careful for nothing, but in everything, by prayer and supplication with thanksgiving, let your requests be made known unto God. Verse 7. And the peace of God, which passeth all understanding, shall keep your hearts and minds through Christ Jesus. That's what Jesus is telling us. Let not your heart be troubled. It's the peace of God through Christ Jesus that will keep your heart and mind. That's why the Bible tells us, keep your heart with all diligence. For out of it comes all the issues of life. So let not your heart be troubled. I'm sure the Lord giving us this message. There's somebody in his heart is troubled. There are people, their hearts may be troubled in one way or the other. But the Lord is telling me to tell you, let not your heart be troubled. You believe in God, believe also in me. That's Jesus Christ speaking. Believe the Lord thy God, you shall be established. Believe his prophet, and your way shall be made prosperous. Believe what the word of God is telling you today. Be sure. Listen, I don't just speak anyhow. Whenever I open my mouth to speak, the Spirit of God is speaking. I must be speaking to somebody. If your heart is troubled, be confident of this very thing. Let not your heart be troubled. Believe in God. Believe in our Lord and Savior Jesus Christ. And as long as you believe, he will keep your heart and mind in peace. Let not scatter your heart. Do you know what the enemy does? Once your heart is troubled, you will not think well. When you are afraid, you will not think well. The Bible says, as a man take it so easy. When you begin to think anyhow, begin to do things anyhow, you begin to be that anyhow. And God is not raising people of anyhow. He's raising people of power. For in the days of his power, the people shall be willing. Let not your heart be troubled. So if you believe, God believe also in me. Colossians chapter 3 verse 15 says this. And let the peace of God rule in your hearts. To the which also ye are called in one body, and be you thankful. So you see, every time he's talking about heart being troubled, and the peace of God is also talking about rejoicing and being thankful. Have you remembered to thank God for those other things you thought it will never come to pass, and they came to pass? A life of thanksgiving is a life that overcomes. If you are full of thanksgiving of the goodness of God, you continue to see yourself go from glory to glory. Remember the 10 lepers. The Lord healed all of them. One came back. And the Lord said, you are made whole. The spirit, soul, and body. Not just the physical body. The spirit, soul, and body. So let the peace of God rule in your hearts. Once the peace of God rules in your heart, every other thing will fall in place. You'll be able to reason well. You'll be able to think well. You'll be able to plan well. But when you don't have the peace of God, you are in trouble. So that's why Jesus is emphasizing here. Let not your heart be troubled. If you believe in God, believe also in me. So he told them also in that Gospel of John chapter 16 verse 3. He said, and these things we did do unto you because they have not known the Father, nor me. Verse 4. But these things have I told you, that when the time shall come, you may remember that I told you of them. And these things I said not unto you at the beginning, because I was with you. You know, there's another level of glory God wants to reveal to you in your life. From the place you are. From the level you are. So when the enemy is trying to bring restlessness, call on the Lord. There's something God wants to show you. You know, the Bible said that the twins wrestle in the womb of Rebecca. And he says, she didn't know what was happening to her. She was troubled. He said, if everything is good, why am I like this? That's prayers. When your heart is troubled, that's the time you should go to God in prayers. Don't allow anything to take away the peace of God. If everything is okay, why am I troubled? Lord, teach me. Job said, if I have done iniquity, I do it no more. Show me the way to go to profit. Anytime your heart is troubled, it may not necessarily be that God has abandoned you. It may be that the enemy is trying to distract you from what God is trying to show you. Am I communicating? And your duty is to call on the Lord. If everything is okay, why am I like this? Am I troubled? Am I in this situation? And God will reveal himself powerfully and gloriously. And he will do it for you. I say he will do it for you. In Jesus' name. Was Jesus troubled? Was he troubled sometime? Of course. We see his reaction to the trouble in the Gospel of John chapter 12 from verse 27. Just for us to see his reaction. Say, now is my soul troubled. And what shall I say? Father, save me from this hour. But for this cause came I unto this hour. You know, at times people are going through situations. They don't want to go through it. Father, save me. I don't want to go through this. But when somebody else shares the testimony of how he went through something and came forth powerfully, they desire the testimony. But they are not ready to go through anything. So Jesus himself went through things. Said, now is my soul troubled. And what shall I say? Father, save me from this hour. Before this cause came I unto this hour. 28. Father, glorify thy name. Then came there a voice from heaven saying, I have both glorified it and we glorify it again. Are you ready for the Lord to be glorified in your situation? Let not your heart be troubled. He has glorified it. He will yet glorify it again. What does it mean that he has glorified it? The power of resurrection will be made manifest. And it will still be made manifest in your situation. As long as you remain focused, serving the Lord in spirit and in truth. Let not your heart be troubled. Nobody is free from trouble. Job said, man or woman is full of troubles. You pass one. Enter into testimony. Another one comes in a different form. But we have been born to overcome. Are you hearing what I'm saying? You have been born to overcome. For everyone that is born of God overcometh the world. And this is the victory that overcomes the world, even our faith. As long as you purpose to remain serving the Lord in spirit and in truth, you will overcome every situation that comes across your way. Jesus was troubled. He overcame. I that believe in him, I will overcome. Amen? So let not your heart be troubled. That situation, the glory of God shall be manifested in it. In Jesus' name. And when you have overcome, many people will come to say, oh, we knew you really overcome. When you are going through it, they didn't know at all. They, in fact, were, like I said, they were troubled. Maybe the people who love you, they may be troubled. Say, this path this man is taking or this woman is taking may end up in disaster. But let me tell you, if you have taken the path of the Lord, it will never end up in disaster. The path of the just shineth brighter and brighter unto the perfect day. You can't be justified of God through his son, Jesus Christ, and your path will become darker and darker. Never.
0: Even though you walk through the valley of shadow of death,
1: you fear no evil, for the Lord is with you. And the end, you will say, his mercies endure forever. Praise the Lord. Praise the Lord. So let not your heart be troubled. The scripture tells us in Isaiah 43 from verse 1. But now thus says the Lord that created thee, O Jacob, and he that formed thee, O Israel, fear not. For I have redeemed thee. I have called thee by thy name. Thou art mine. Does God know your name? How many of you know that God knows your name? You know that he knows your name. He said he has called you by your name. That name, the troubles that are attached to them, he knows them. The solutions to the trouble, he knows them. Why is it that I'm going through this? People are not going through this. Have they come to tell you the troubles they went through? Or the ones that are about to come? which you don't know. That's why we must put our trust in the Lord. Always. Never lean on your own understanding. In all your ways, acknowledge the Lord. He will continue to direct your path. Let not your heart be troubled. Have I ever been troubled several times? But I refuse it, that it will trouble me. Because I know the peace of God that passeth all human understanding. I allow the peace of God to rule my heart. And I keep my heart with all diligence. Because I know all the issues of life derive from there. So I refuse that the enemy be penetrate to bring trouble and to make me to meditate upon the trouble. To meditate upon the trouble of your heart. Look at the trouble and say, oh, thank God. The glory of God will be made manifest in this also. Amen. Praise the Lord. It takes boldness and it takes courage to say that. The Bible said the righteous are bold as a lion. It takes faith to believe what God has said, to stand in that authority. Most of the testimonies that are shared, some of them happen within 3 months, 4 months, 1 year. There are some testimonies that come to fruition after years. After years, before they come to fruition. And maybe those years, people may be laughing at you. When many more people laugh at you, many more people will hear the testimony. Many more people will hear the testimony. I'm a living witness. So at times, testimony just comes. Little things happen. Oh, testimony. But there may be trouble that may be enduring. It looks like, when will I come out of this trouble? When will this end? Everything has a beginning and has an end. There's only one thing. God is the beginning and the end. He's the Alpha and Omega. The Word of God abides forever. No trouble abides forever. Unless the trouble you put yourself in by not believing in God and believing His Son, Jesus Christ, which is eternal condemnation. But every other trouble on this earth, heaven and earth will pass away. The troubles will pass away. But only the Word of God abides forever. And that's why I'm emphasizing. Only the trouble you create for yourself by not accepting God the Father through His Son, Jesus Christ, that will lead you to eternal condemnation, that will lead you to hell. That's the trouble that will never end. Because hell is a place of continuous torment that will never end. No prayer will deliver you from there. You can leave your millions behind or billions behind and tell your relations once you go, put this. Let all the bishops, all the popes, all the people, all the pastors, all the priests pray for me. It will never deliver you. For it's appointed the man wants to die. And after that, judgment. So let not your heart be troubled. Say, but now, thus says the Lord that created the old Jacob and he that formed the old Israel. Fear not, for I have redeemed thee. I have called thee by thy name. Thou art mine. When thou passest through the waters, I will be with thee. And through the rivers they shall not overflow thee. When thou walkest through the fire, thou shalt not be burned, neither shall the flame kindle upon thee. For I am the Lord thy God, the Holy One of Israel, thy Savior. I gave Egypt for thy ransom, Ethiopia and Seba for thee. There's nothing that the Lord cannot do for his own. That should give you confidence. That should make you not to allow your heart to be troubled. Whatever you are going through, this one too shall come to pass. I say it will come to pass. I say it will come to pass. I've seen many troubles come to pass in my life. And also seen many troubles come to pass in people's lives. The one you are going through now will come to pass. So keep pressing on to perfection. Refuse that your heart will be troubled. Remain in the place of joy. My prayer for you is in Ephesians chapter 3 from verse 14. Says, for this cause I bow my knees unto the Father of our Lord Jesus Christ. Verse 15, of whom the whole family in heaven and earth is named, that he will grant you according to the riches of his glory to be strengthened with might by his spirit in the inner man. So when Jesus was talking about the troubled heart, it's the inner man. When your inner man is troubled, people may not see it. At times they may see it in the countenance of your face. For those of us whose face you cannot really read and know what is in their mind, you may be deceived. So, the trouble of your heart is always with you. People may not know when you are troubled, but the Spirit of God knows. He knows. And that's what this prayer

that he will grant you according to the riches of his glory to be strengthened with might by his spirit in the inner man. May the Lord strengthen you. May he strengthen you in your spirit man. In Jesus' name. You know, when Elijah was running from Jezebel, the angel of the Lord met him, said the journey is too long, and gave him some food to strengthen him. The food of the spirit is the word of God. You know where to receive strength? It's in the word of God. Make the word of God your necessary food. When your heart is troubled, open yourself to the word of God, the word of life, the word of power. It will strengthen you. My desire is that the Lord will strengthen you by his spirit in the inner man. You know why? If you faint in the days of adversity, the Bible says your strength is small because you're trusting yourself. You are not trusting in the Lord. So you faint. But if you are trusting in the Lord, in those days of adversity, you will continue to seek the face of the Lord. You will not allow anything to take you away from the presence of the Lord. That he will grant you according to the riches of his glory to be strengthened with might by spirit in the inner man. May the Holy Spirit give you the might of the spirit. The power of the spirit. Not your power. Not your might. Say, not by power, not by man, but by the spirit of God. Verse 17. That Christ may dwell in your hearts. Do you see the solution? That Christ may dwell in your hearts by faith. That you've been rooted and grounded in love. If Christ does not dwell in your heart will be troubled. Let Christ dwell in your heart by faith. Simply put, be rooted in the word of God. Be planted in the word of God. Everything that comes to trouble your heart, root it out through the word of God. Let it not take the place of the word of God. That trouble of your heart, said no. You can't take the place of the word of God. My heart is a place of peace. It's a place of joy. It's a place of righteousness. You can't take that place. That's why he said that Christ may dwell in your hearts. Of course, when the word of God is dwelling in your heart, by faith, the anointing of God, which is able to destroy every yoke and every titan that tries to raise up his head against the knowledge of God, we nullify. Whatever is trying to come to take the place, let Christ dwell in your heart. Let the anointing of God dwell in your heart. Let the power of the Lord be what you should be meditating upon. Oh, this thing happened, but God did it this way. He has promised he will never leave you. He will never forsake you. So let not your heart be troubled. So that Christ may dwell in your heart by faith, that you've been rooted and grounded in love. Rooted and grounded in love. Loving the Lord thy God with all your heart, your mind, and your strength. And love your neighbor as yourself. So be rooted. That even what you are going through, while you are praying for your deliverance, you'll be praying, God, you not allow anybody pass through this thing I have passed through. Others will be saved. God, allow him to pass through what I passed through. Let him know that it's not easy to go through this thing. Even when people are laughing at you, don't say, God, allow him to pass through what I'm passing. No! God, do not allow this thing I'm passing through for another person to pass through it. If it's too heavy for you, why will you wish it for another person to carry? That's how you can pray a prayer of deliverance for yourself. The Bible says when Job prayed for his friends, the Lord turned his captivity around. There are many reasons why you can pray for others when you are passing through certain things. If you see somebody else pass through something, you should also be praying for that person. God, deliver this my brother, deliver this my sister, and let Satan whisper in your ears and say, you have not been delivered. You are praying for somebody else's deliverance. And you tell Satan, get thee behind me. And once you have said, get thee behind me, even the one he's troubling you, he will get out of your way. In Jesus' name. Most of the time, people don't know that the deliverance they are looking for is in their hands, their attitude, their action, and what they say. Because they are thinking negatively for others, expecting good for themselves. It can't happen that way. The Bible says, whatever you sow, you reap. They are busy thinking positive things, things that bring glory to the holy name of the Lord for others. That's also what you reap. That's where any

0: through his son, Jesus Christ. Say, your wife may love you, your husband may love you, but there's no greater love than the love of God. There's no greater love. No man laid down his life for his friend. Our Lord and Savior, Jesus Christ, for the love he had for us, he laid down his life. That's what he's telling us. And to know the love of Christ, we pass it knowledge that he may be filled with all the fullness of God. So Jesus said, let not your heart be troubled. Ye believe in God, believe also in me. In that John chapter 14, verse 2, he said, in my Father's house are many mansions. If it were not so, I would have told you, I go to prepare a place for you. Oh, you don't have a house here? Jesus said, in my Father's house, there are many mansions. What is it you are looking for? Say, in my Father's house, there are many mansions. In my Father's house, there are many mansions. So basically, you can know that most of the things written in the Bible are written to the believers, to those who believe in our Lord and Savior Jesus Christ. This is not referring to the unbelievers. It's talking to us. So you can't go to an unbeliever and say, let not your heart be troubled. You are deceiving the unbeliever.
1: His heart is supposed to be troubled.
0: Because he's going to hell. You know, when you hear some men of God, they say, oh, I bring word for you. Let not your heart be troubled. It's a lie. That's deception. If you don't believe in God and believe in his son, your heart should be troubled. Because there's no peace for the wicked. Your heart needs to be troubled. So this thing is speaking to we who have accepted what Jesus Christ did for us on the cross of Calvary. So when some people say, oh, there's this man, he just speaks promises of God. Promises of God is not for everybody. It's conditional. If you don't know, it is conditional. So in my Father's house, how can somebody who has not believed in God and believe in what Jesus Christ did on the cross of Calvary claim the Father's house? The Father here is capital. He's talking about God the Father. He refers to the kingdom. So he's speaking to we that have been saved from the wrath to come. So he's trying to encourage us, reminding us that our house is not here. So in my Father's house. The house refers to the central place of dwelling. A place of dominion. That's your place. Now you have a bigger, it's your dominion. Even if it's a rented place, the place you have paid for it is your dominion. Because you are paying to have the place. They can't just come and tell you, live here, when you have already paid. It's your dominion. So when the scripture talks about Father's house, it's talking about the place of the dwelling of our God, the Father. It can also refer to the tabernacle. Also the church. The church is the house of God. We two and three are gathered together. It's the house of God. My Father's house. The rulership and the government of the Father within the place. He said, you have a place in it. He said, in my Father's house, there are many mansions. And these mansions does not just refer to building. It's a place of honor, power, and dwelling. You have a part in the kingdom. That's what he's trying to tell us here. That's what Jesus is trying to show us. And that's why people like Abraham look for a city who had a foundation and whose builder is God. They look beyond this earth. They understood what Jesus said. In my Father's house, there are many mansions. There are stations of honor and glory. Everyone who has fulfilled the purpose why God called him on this earth, there's a path of glory and honor waiting for you. Greater than what we have on this earth. That's why the Bible said, if your hope in Christ is only this one, you're of all men most miserable. Yes, he has provided all things that pertain to livelihood and godliness in this life, that we may live happily. But what he has provided in heaven is greater than what we see here. And that should really encourage us to remain focused, serving him in spirit and in truth. If we look at 2 Corinthians chapter 5 from verse 1, see what he's saying there. Paul writing to the Corinthians as he was speaking by the Spirit. Say, for we know that if our earthly house of this tabernacle were dissolved, we have a

0: building of God. And house, not made with hands. Eternal in the heavens. Verse 2. Say, for in this we groan earnestly, desiring to be clothed upon with our house, which is from heaven. That was their desire. Their desire was to go to heaven. That's why Paul said, to live is Christ, but to die is gain. So they were not really bothered about the things on this earth. They had a proper focus of where they were going and the benefit that accrues to everyone who has run the race, finished their course, and are waiting for the crown of righteousness, which will be released upon every one of us. So they had that hope. They had that understanding. That's why he said, for in this we groan, earnestly desiring to be clothed upon with our house, which is from heaven. Verse 3. And so be that being clothed, we shall not be found naked. May we continue to be clothed in the robe of righteousness, in the garment of praise, to the glory of God. In Jesus' name. So in my Father's house, there are many mansions. Like I said, the Father's house represents the temple, the church, the tabernacle. Even Jerusalem is called the house of the Lord, or the kingdom itself. The house may represent the kingdom itself. If you go to Matthew 26, verse 39, but I say unto you, I will not drink henceforth of this fruit of the vine until that day when I drink it new with you in my Father's kingdom. Oh, I'm expecting that day. I'm expecting that day that I will drink it new. That day is coming. I said that day is coming. Luke 22, 28 to 30. Ye are they which continued with me in my temptation, speaking to the apostles, as he's speaking to us, as we continue the work of God, advancing the kingdom of God. Say, ye are they which continue with me in my temptation, 29. And I appoint unto you a kingdom, as my Father had appointed unto me, 30. That you may eat and drink at my table in my kingdom and sit on thrones, judging the 12 tribes of Israel. The Bible said, don't you know that the saints will judge the angels? Do you know that? How many of you know that? There is a sweet spirit sent to minister to the heirs of salvation. That's why I pity people who worship angels. How can you worship something you also end up judging? How can you worship things you eat? Go to you can eat, cattle you can eat. And you find yourself worshiping them. Wow. How can you worship the things that have been created? God created everything and made man in his image and likeness and gave him dominion over all his creation. How can you worship something you have dominion over? Wow. That's lack of knowledge. And people perish for lack of knowledge. Say, my Father's house are many mansions. If it were not so, I would have told you. So Jesus is telling us, I would have told you if it was not so. Remember, in John chapter 15, verse 15, what he told the apostles. So there's nothing he has hidden from us. And by his spirit, now he's revealing everything. Say, henceforth, I call you not servants, for the servant knowing not what his Lord doeth, but I have called you friends. For all things that I have heard of my Father, I have made known unto you. So he's telling them here, in my Father's house, there are many mansions. If it were not so, I would have told you. I would not have hidden it from you. Do you believe the Lord? So he's telling us. So you need to believe what he is telling us and what he is saying to us. In my Father's house are many mansions. If it were not so, I would have told you. I go to prepare a place for you. The Lord is walking. He says, well, he's speeding to go. And when he goes, he will send the Holy Spirit. The Holy Spirit is busy walking here through us. That's what Acts of the Apostles is all about. What the Holy Spirit began to do through the apostles. And what he began to do through us now also. But our Lord is also working, preparing a place for us. He said, go to prepare a place. In my Father's house are many mansions. If it were not so, I would have told you, I go to prepare a place for you. I know the Lord is preparing a place for me. And that's my confidence. That's why we never look back. That's why I've never been distracted by anything. I put my hand in the plow. I continue to press unto perfection. Because I know that the Lord has gone to prepare a place for me. And he's already preparing the place for me. If you go to the Gospel of John chapter 13, from verse 33. Little children, yet a little while I am with you. That was before he went to the cross. Ye shall seek me. And as I said unto the Jews, whither I go, you cannot come. So now I say to you, these Jews he was talking about were people who didn't believe in his word. Say to you, 34, a new commandment I give unto you, that you love one another, and as I have loved you, that you also love one another. So he gave them that commandment of love. He said, the beginning of your work is to love one another. Love the Lord your God with all your heart, with all your mind, with all your strength. Love your neighbor, as you said. Say, love one another. He continued, 35. Say, by this shall all men know that ye are my disciples if you love one another. Verse 36. Simon Peter said unto him, Lord, whither goest thou? Jesus answered him, whither I go, thou canst not follow me now. He qualified it, now. Which means there is a hope. Said, thou cannot follow me now, but thou shalt follow me afterwards. Which means he went to prepare the place after he had prepared his coming again to take us home. But you know, Peter, he wouldn't stop there. I will just take you from that down to what happened. 37. Peter said unto him, Lord, why cannot I follow thee now? I will lay down my life for thy sake. That's when he said, listen, the cock will crow and you'll deny me. You can't go far ahead of God. Many people want to go far ahead of God. They want to go far ahead of what God has proposed in their life. You can never succeed in doing that. You'll just be kicking against the brick and be hurting yourself. So he said, where he is going, we cannot go now. And that's why he said, he has gone to prepare the place and will come. Amen? He says, I go to prepare a place for you. We know he has gone to prepare a place for us. Prepare place as was revealed to John in Revelation 21, 1 to 2. He says, and I saw a new heaven and a new earth, for the first heaven and the first earth were passed away, and there was no more sea. Verse 2, and I, John, saw the holy city, New Jerusalem, coming down from God out of heaven, prepared as a bride adorned for her husband. Heaven will only take those who have been prepared through the word of God. Are you prepared? Are you being watchful? Are you prayerful? The Lord is coming again. I say he will come again. Heaven is a place of eternal hope for the believers, for those who have been saved. That's why Jesus said, I go to prepare a place for you, and I'll come to take you. I want your mind to be saved, and let not your heart be troubled in any situation at all. If all things fail, there's a mansion in heaven for you. But I can tell you, the Lord will meet you at your point of need. In Jesus' name.
1: Hallelujah. Hallelujah. We thank God for that word. Don't let your heart be troubled. You know, everybody's heart is troubled with something or the other. Some people are good at hiding it so you don't see it. And some people share it with you. But the word of God says, Jesus continued to encourage us, don't let your heart be troubled. That means if you read it closely, it says that you have control over your heart. It says, don't let your heart be troubled. So your heart does not control you. You control your heart. You know why you cannot allow your heart to control you? Because the Bible says the heart is what? I cannot allow anything deceitful and desperately wicked to control me. We'll pray for ourselves. When there's a contradiction between what your heart is saying and what God is saying, we will listen to God. The Bible says, if your heart condemns you, God is greater than your heart. Hallelujah. We'll pray for ourselves. Lord, it shall always be your word that I choose above everything else. When it's time to take decisions, when it's time to put my trust, I will not trust what my heart is telling me. I will not trust what my eyes are telling me. I will not trust what the world, what the situation is telling me, what the trends are telling me. But let me put my trust in your word. Let not my heart be troubled. I will not allow any trouble to enter inside my heart. But through prayer and supplication, when I commit everything into your hands, Lord, your word assures me that the peace of God that passes all understanding shall keep our hearts and our minds in Christ Jesus. Father God, we bless your name. We glorify your name, Lord. Lord, we pray for every troubled heart, Father God. As your word has come, we pray, Father, every troubled heart shall be delivered in this time, Heavenly Father. They shall cast your cares unto you, Heavenly Father. They shall offload their burdens to you, Lord, and they shall put their trust in your word, Heavenly Father. Lord, we thank you, Father God, for the word that has come forth, Lord. We thank you, Lord, for Jesus Christ, who has told us things, Father God, who has told us things in advance, Lord, so that when confusion tries to set in, Lord, we have his word to fall back on. We have his word to depend on, Heavenly Father. We bless your name. We glorify your name, Lord. I thank you, Father, for all that you have done. We ask this prayer in Jesus' name. Amen. Hallelujah. He said, you believe in God, believe also in me. The best way to rid yourself of trouble is believe in the word of God. People have trouble. People have stress because they want to put everything on themselves. They want to burden themselves. How can I secure my future? How can I secure my children? How will I do this? How will I have a house? How will I ensure everything is in place after I leave? Put your faith in God and rid yourself of the burden which you were not made to carry in the first place. That's why the word of God is there for you, so you can trust God with your children. No matter how much you try to prepare your children, how much you try to prepare for your children, end of the day, they need God. You cannot go with your children everywhere. You cannot check on your children what company they are keeping everywhere. Believe in God and rid yourself of the stress. Rid yourself of the trouble. Hallelujah. If the most important thing the enemy is trying to steal from you is your faith in God. The devil, what did he want to do with Job? He wanted him to take his faith away from God, not to trust God anymore, to curse God. He did not. Does the Bible say he used the flocks or he used the camels or he used the sheep? He does not. The Bible says the enemy comes to steal, to kill and to destroy. He's not going to use even what he's stealing from you. But he does not want you to have it. We'll pray. We shall continue to put our trust. We'll continue to believe in God. The Bible says everyone who is born of God overcomes the world. And this is the victory that overcomes the world. Even your. The only way you can keep overcoming every trouble, every challenge is through faith in the word of God. The Bible says, many are the afflictions of the righteous, but the Lord delivers him from them. From them all, we thank God. Pastor said, you cannot reach a time where you will not face trouble. But we thank God for the assurance. We can overcome every trouble as long as we continue to believe in God. As long as we continue to have faith in God, we will pray, the enemy shall not be able to steal away our faith. We shall die in faith. That's what Hebrews said. They died in faith. We'll pray for ourselves. Father God, we bless your name. We glorify your name, Heavenly Father. Lord, we thank you, Lord, for your word, for your assurance, for your promises, Heavenly Father. But Lord, we pray, Father God, we shall continue to have faith in you, Lord. We shall continue to walk by faith and not by sight, Heavenly Father. We will not allow the enemy, Lord, to penetrate our hearts and our minds to steal away the faith that we have in your word, Lord. The faith that we have in your name, Lord. The belief that we have in your word, Heavenly Father. Lord, we and our children, Father God, shall continue to be rooted, shall continue to be planted in love, Heavenly Father, in your faith, Heavenly Father. We bless your name. We glorify your name, Lord. Lord, we pray each and every one of us shall know how to resist the devil, Father God. Each and every one of us, Lord, shall know how to stand our ground, Lord. We will know, Father, the heart and the mind that we have, Lord. You have given us dominion over it, Lord. We are not subject to our hearts, Lord, but our hearts are subject to us, Heavenly Father. We shall not give place to the devil, Father God. We bless your name and we glorify your name, Lord. Lord, we pray, Father God, our hearts shall be filled with your word, Father God, so that we shall not give place to trouble in our hearts, Heavenly Father. We bless your name and we glorify your name, Lord. We ask this prayer in Jesus' name. Amen. Hallelujah. As we continue to overcome trouble, remain to be humble. Because again, once you overcome this trouble, the next one is around the corner. So don't think for a second, okay, God, I'm done with you here. Thank you so much. Let me now go do my own thing. God knows how to bring you back to the place of submission, to the place of humility. You know, so we'll pray for ourselves. We shall continue to remain in the presence of God. We shall continue to remain humble under the word of God. None of us shall exalt ourselves once we have that little victory, once we have that little deliverance, when we have that little relief. But each and every one of us shall remain under the word of God. You remain trouble-free when you stay with God. Not that there is not trouble, but you continue to overcome every trouble. It does not have effect on you. God renders it without effect. Hallelujah. We'll pray for ourselves. Lord, help us to remain humble to your word. Help us to remain humble to the instruction of your word. God's instructions carry us through troubles. He will tell through his word, how do you overcome that trouble? He will tell you, go this way, go that way. Don't get into this thing or stay away from this business. Stay away from this plan. God knows how to direct your steps. So it is important for us to remain under the submission of the word of God. We'll pray for ourselves, each and every one of us. Jesus said, I have told you so that you do not have trouble. That's why he was telling them these things. So we need to hear what God is telling us to avoid trouble. Let's pray for ourselves. We shall continue to be students of the word. We shall continue to heed the voice of God at each point in time. We shall not be too proud for ourselves. Father God, we bless your name. We glorify your name, Lord. We praise you and we thank you, Father, for your word, Lord. We thank you, Lord, for the truths that you have revealed to us, Heavenly Father, for the instructions that you have given to us, Lord. Lord, we pray we shall not be too proud to listen to your voice, Heavenly Father. We shall not be too proud, Father God, to be obedient to your word, Heavenly Father. Each and every one of us shall remain humble, Lord, to your word, Father God. Because as we remain humble, Lord, we continue to overcome, Heavenly Father. We continue to reign in dominion with your word, Heavenly Father. We bless your name. We glorify your name, Lord. We pray, Father God, each and every one of us shall remain under your word and shall continue to read your word, Heavenly Father. Study your word, Lord. We bless your name and we glorify your name, Lord. We ask this prayer in Jesus' name. Amen. Verse 3 says, John 14, it says, and if I go and prepare a place for you, I will come again and receive you unto myself, that where I am, there you may be also. Hallelujah. As Pastor was saying, there's a place prepared for us. Jesus is preparing a place. So my own villa, my own house is prepared for me. But you know what happens many times when you book a villa or a place and you're unable to pay for it, that villa is allotted to somebody else. Right? We'll pray for ourselves. That place is prepared for us, but we will also prepare for that place. None of us shall fall short. None of us shall give up along the way. None of us shall deviate from the word of God. But we'll hold fast to our faith to the end so that we shall enter into the rest that God has for us, into that place that God has prepared for us, that Christ has prepared for us. We'll pray for ourselves. Lord, help me remain faithful to the end. Each and every one of us, me and my children, all of us shall make it. All of us shall enter into your rest. Father God, we bless your name. We glorify your name, Lord. As you prepare a place for me, Lord, as you prepare a place of rest, Heavenly Father, as you prepare a place of peace, Lord, as you prepare a place of victory, Heavenly Father, as you prepare a place of fellowship, of communion with you, Heavenly Father, Lord, we pray we shall not fall short, Heavenly Father, but we shall continue to press on till the end, Lord. We shall continue to go run the race, Lord, and complete our course, Heavenly Father. Lord, we bless your name. We glorify your name, Lord. Lord, we pray the enemy shall not be able to distract us, Lord, but we shall remain faithful till the end, Lord. We bless your name, Lord. We glorify your name. We ask this prayer in Jesus' name. Amen.
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God bless.

0: Father God, we thank you, Father, for this time of prayer. Lord, we submit all of us into your hands, Father God. Lord, we ask for your grace to pray according to your will, Father God. Lord, we thank you for you always give us utterance, Father God. You always speak to us through your word, Father God. Lord, we thank you for the direction, the instruction, the light that we receive, my Father, every time we gather together, Lord, in the place of prayer, Lord. Lord, we pray that you shall help us to pray in unison, my Father God. And Lord, help us to ask, my Father, together, Lord. And Lord, we know that our petitions, our prayers shall be answered, Lord, even as we pray according to your will, Lord. We thank you. We praise you. In Jesus' name we pray. Amen. Let's open to Genesis chapter 7. Genesis 7, and we'll read from verse 1. I'll read from verse 1. It says, "And the Lord said unto Noah, Come thou and all thy house into the ark, for thee have I seen righteous before me in this generation." Hallelujah. So, you know, Noah was called into a place of protection, a place of shelter, because God found him to be righteous before him, not before anybody else. And so it is God who sees, you know, our walk, our heart. He sees, you know, how we conduct ourselves before him, right? So that is what matters. And it says in this generation, so among his peers, you know, among his generation, he was found to be somebody who was walking in line with God's plan, his word, his direction, his instruction. So we're going to pray that, you know, we shall continue to walk according to the word of God. We shall continue to uphold that which is important in God's sight. You know, and it is not to show anybody else, but just to make sure that God is pleased with us, so that he may call us out, you know, from our generation to show forth his praises. You know, he has called us out. You know, he came seeking for us, you know, first. That is why we are all here. You know, if he had not called us, if he had not chosen us, you know, we wouldn't be here today. So it is his love. You know, he is the one who selected us. You identified us. You know, so it is a great honor, a privilege to be in this position. So we're going to pray that we shall continue to, you know, walk in the righteous ways of God, doing his will. We shall remain the righteousness of God in Christ Jesus. Let's pray. Father God, we thank you, Father God, for calling us out, my Father God, for giving us this gift of salvation, my Father God. Lord, it is not through works, my Father God, but it is because of your mercy, your loving kindness. Lord, we thank you for your great love, my Father, which has been shed upon us, my Father God, which has separated us, which has called us out, my Father, to show forth your praises, Lord. Lord, we pray that we shall continue to walk in obedience to your word, my Father. We shall continue to be willing and obedient, my Father God, in the midst of our generation, my Father God, even our children, my Father. Lord, they shall be a blessing to their generation, my Father. They shall be a light to their generation, to their peers, my Father God. Lord, let their ways, my Father, let their choices, my Father, differentiate them from the world, my Father God. Lord, we pray that we shall continue to draw many unto you, my Father, by being separated unto you, Father God. Lord, we pray in our workplaces, Lord, we shall stand out, my Father God, because we are your children, my Father, and we choose to please you, my Father God. We shall continue to do our work as unto you, Lord, even in the matters of our finance, Lord, in every area of our lives, Father God. Lord, let us continue to be good stewards, my Father, with everything you've committed into our hands, Lord. And Lord, we thank you, we praise you, Lord. In Jesus' name we pray. Amen. We're reading from Genesis chapter 7. Let's look at verse 2. It says, "Of every clean beast thou shalt take to thee by sevens, the male and his female, and of beasts that are not clean by two, the male and his female." Verse 3 says, "Of fowls also of the air by sevens, the male and the female, to keep seed alive upon the face of all the earth." So you can see that God is very specific with his instructions in terms of how the animals, the birds, should be brought into the ark. And he says it is to keep alive the seed upon the face of all the earth. So we're going to pray that, you know, we shall continue to pay attention to the specific instructions of God. You know, I mean, why can't I go with, you know, two, or maybe it's easier to round up one or two, you know, why seven, why two? You know, he did not ask those questions. You know, it was very specific. He just followed God's instructions. So we're going to pray that, you know, we shall continue to follow God's instructions. You know, there's no need to question the word of God. You know, it is the word of God, and we know that his thoughts for us are thoughts of peace. And, you know, he desires to do us good. And we know that all things work together for good. And God desires to take us into green pastures. So, you know, his instructions are to be followed. You know, so let's pray that we shall continue to walk by faith and not by sight. No, Noah walked by faith because God, none of those things had happened when God gave him the instructions. So he had to believe that, what God said was going to happen. So he had to do it. Amen. So let's pray. Father God, we thank you. Father God, Lord, we pray that we shall continue to obey your instructions, my Father, Lord, without doubting, my Father, without questioning your will, your plan, your thoughts for us, my Father God. Lord, we know, Father, Lord, your thoughts for us are thoughts of peace and not of evil, my Father, Lord. Lord, you desire to bring us into a large place, my Father God. You desire to enlarge us, my Father, for your word has come to us this year, Lord, that this is the year of enlargement, my Father God. Lord, we bind and cast out every doubt, my Father God, in our hearts, my Father God, every unbelief, Father God. Lord, we bind it and cast out in the name of Jesus Christ. Lord, none of us shall walk by sight, my Father, but Lord, we shall walk by faith, trusting every word that you have said, my Father God. Lord, we shall not compromise your word, my Father God. Lord, we shall not change it, Lord, to suit ourselves, Father, but Lord, we shall obey it and do it, Father God. And Lord, in every area of our lives, Lord, we shall see the enlargement, my Father, that you have prophesied into our lives, my Father, that you have released for us, Father God. We thank you. We praise you, Lord. In Jesus' name we pray. Amen. We're reading from Genesis 7. Let's look at verse 4. It says, "For at 7 days, and I will cause it to rain upon the earth, 40 days and 40 nights, and every living substance that I have made will I destroy from off the face of the earth." And Noah did according unto all that the Lord commanded him. Amen. So you can see that he was a faithful man. He did everything according to what God commanded him. Amen. So we're going to pray that we shall continue to be found faithful. And when God looks upon us, he shall see us as people who can be committed with things, who will fulfill what he has purposed and his plans and his thoughts. And, we shall do according unto all, not some, but everything that God has said. Amen. So let's pray. Let's ask God for the grace to do everything according to what he has said in its entirety, not in part. Father God, we thank you. Father, we praise you, Lord. Lord, we pray that you shall give us a heart, my Father, the grace, my Father God, to do everything according to what you have commanded, Lord, according to your instructions, Father, Lord. Lord, let us not walk in our own wisdom, our own understanding, my Father God, Lord, but let us continue to surrender and submit our will unto you, my Father God. Lord, let us continue to humble ourselves under your mighty hands, Lord, so that you may exalt us in due time, my Father God. Lord, we bind and cast out every stiff-neckedness, every rebellious thoughts and attitude from us, my Father God. Lord, we shall remain in the place of humility. Lord, Lord, we release the spirit of humility in all of us, my Father, the spirit of submission and surrender to your will, Father God. Lord, let us continue to trust you, my Father. Trust what you have said, my Father, and believe your word, my Father God, so that we shall be established, Lord. Let us continue to believe your prophet, my Father, so that we may be made prosperous according to your word, Father. We thank you. We praise you, Lord. In Jesus' name we pray. Amen. We're reading from Genesis 7. Let's look at verse 6. It says that Noah was 600 years old when the flood of waters was upon the earth. And Noah went in, and his sons and his wife and his sons' wives with him, into the ark because of the waters of the flood. Verse 8 says, "Of clean beasts and of beasts that are not clean, and of fowls and of everything that creepeth upon the earth, there went in two and two unto Noah into the ark, the male and the female, as God had commanded Noah." Amen. So, when you read it, it seems very straightforward. It seems like something very easy to do. But imagine, rounding up all these animals, and there some of them are wild and dangerous. But it say the word of God says that they all entered into the ark. How did Noah achieve this? It was because God favored him. It's because God had already spoken, and the animals would have obeyed his commandment, and they would have just walked into the ark. Otherwise, it is not practically possible for a few human beings to round up all these animals. It's all literally all the animals upon the face of the earth. So, what we need to know is that when God gives us instructions, when we follow his instructions, he can also make things fall into place for us. So we don't have to worry about it. When God gives you that responsibility and you take it on, he will also make everything else fall into place for us. Amen. So we're going to pray that, we shall not worry about, what is going to happen next. If he has given you one instruction, do that. Then he will tell us what is next. That he's, the way he reveals his plans and thoughts are progressive, right? He will not give you the whole picture immediately. It all depends on your faith and your obedience. As you take one step of faith, he will show you the next step. So let's pray that, we shall continue to trust God. We shall just take that step of faith into whatever God has called us to do. Let us not doubt him. Let us not try to figure out how this is going to happen. If God has promised us enlargement this year, when you look at your situation and circumstances, it may not seem possible, but you know, He's the God who makes the impossible possible. Amen. So there's no need for us to doubt and try to figure out ourselves how this is going to happen. God has His own ways of making things happen for us. Amen. So let's pray. Father God, we thank You, Father God. Lord, You always make a way for us. Lord, Your word says that You make a way in the wilderness. You'll open rivers in the desert, my Father. Lord, You are the God who makes the impossible possible for us, Lord. Lord, we pray that we shall just trust You, my Father. Trust Your word, my Father. And we shall continue to take the step of faith that is required, my Father, in our lives, my Father, in this year of enlargement, my Father God. Lord, as You reveal, as You show us what we ought to do, my Father, let us be quick to do it, my Father God. Lord, we shall not doubt, my Father. We shall not question Your plans, Your thoughts, Lord. We shall not try to figure out the whole picture, my Father. But Lord, we know that You shall continue to reveal that which we need to know, my Father God. And Lord, we shall walk in that revelation, my Father God. Lord, we pray for all of us, my Father. Lord, let us not lose, my Father, that which You have purposed and planned for us this year, my Father God. Lord, the word has come to us expressly, Lord, that this is the year of enlargement, my Father, Lord. Lord, we shall enter into our enlargement, Lord, each and every member, Lord, of Word and Power Assembly, each and every family, Lord. We shall enter, Lord, and we shall hear greater testimonies, Lord, with each passing week, my Father God. Lord, we thank You for all the testimonies, my Father, that have come forth, my Father God. Lord, it is fulfilling Your word, my Father. It has come to show us, Lord, that what You have said, my Father, shall surely come to pass, Lord. We thank You. We praise You, Lord. In Jesus' name we pray. Amen. We're reading from Genesis 7. Let's look at verse 11. It says, in the 600th year of Noah's life, in the second month, the 17th day of the month, the same day were all the fountains of the great deep broken up and the windows of heaven were opened. Amen. So you can see that, you know, in Malachi 3, it says, you know, God will open the windows of heaven and pour out a blessing, you know, when we pay our tithes and our offerings, you know. But here it says the windows of heaven opened, you know, and it was not a blessing. You know, it was going to be the judgment of God, you know. So the windows of heaven should open for a blessing for us, you know. We should not invite the wrath of God, you know. That is what happened to this people. So we're going to pray that, you know, we shall continue to be found obedient, you know, doing the will of God, you know, in our tithes and offerings. And God has said that, you know, we can rob God when we do not pay our tithes and offerings. You know, let us not rob God of what is rightly His, you know, what is due unto Him, you know, His praise, His glory, you know, the honor that He deserves, the reverence that He deserves from us. Let us continue to give God everything that is due unto His name. Amen. And He shall open the windows of heaven. There are windows in heaven, you know, and if He opens it, that is what His word says in Malachi 3, you know, that He will open the windows of heaven that there may not be room enough to contain it, you know. So He just has to open, and it is God who opens. Amen. Nobody can dictate it. Amen. So let us pray that our lives shall continue to glorify and magnify Him. And, you know, God knows how to open the windows of heaven at the right time for us. Amen. As we remain obedient, as we continue to give everything that is due unto Him. Let's pray. Father God, we thank You, Father God, for the many great blessings that we enjoy every day, my Father God. Lord, we pray that we shall not, my Father, rob anything that is due unto You, my Father. We shall not steal that which is belongs to You, my Father God. The glory, the praise, the honor, the adoration, my Father, the tithes, the offerings, my Father, Lord. Lord, we shall continue to bring the first fruits of our increase, my Father, honoring You, my Father God. Lord, we shall not withhold anything from You, my Father. Our praise, my Father, our gratitude, our thanksgiving, Lord, our lives shall continue to glorify You, Lord. We thank You, we praise You, Lord. In every situation, everything, Lord, let us continue to give You thanks, Father God. Lord, we bind and cast out every spirit of complaining, murmuring. We bind and cast out every spirit of withholding, my Father, that which we ought to give You, my Father God. Lord, let us continue to give You the best, Father, Lord. Lord, we shall not, my Father, bring anything with mourning and sighing, my Father, but Lord, we shall continue to be cheerful givers, my Father, giving out of gratitude, Lord, out of joy, my Father. We thank You, we praise You, Lord. In Jesus' name we pray. Amen. And let's look at verse 16. It says, and they that went in male and female of all flesh, as God had commanded him, and the Lord shut him in. And verse 17 says, and the flood was 40 days upon the earth, and the waters increased and bare up the ark, and it was lift up above the earth. Amen. So you can see the wonderful ways of God. You know, it says Noah entered into the ark and the Lord shut him in. Amen. So the Lord can shut us in. Amen. From what is happening around us. You know, He can always make a difference. We know the story of the children of Israel, you know, when they were in the land of Egypt. You know, there was darkness in one part of the land, but where they were, but there was light. You know, God can always preserve us. He can always make a difference for us. You know, and it says he shut him in. And the flood was 40 days upon that. You know, the trouble was brewing. You know, the destruction was brewing. The rain was flooding the earth. But the ark continued to rise up. Amen. So God can lift us up above our problems, our troubles. You know, what you see in the world. That's why he says, you know, don't fear the fear of this world. You know, continue to trust in God. You know, that's when the enemy comes in like a flood, the Spirit of God raises a banner. Amen. He will lift us up. He will raise us up above that situation, above that trouble. Amen. So let's pray that, you know, we shall continue to allow the Lord to shut us in. Amen. He can beset us behind and before. He's a strong refuge. You know, the righteous run into him. He's a strong tower and they are safe. Amen. So let's pray that we shall continue to remain in the safety that we have in the presence of the Lord. Father God, we thank you, Father God, Lord, for you are mindful of each and every one of us, Lord. And Lord, you care for us, Lord. We are the apple of your eye, my Father God. And Lord, your word says that you will continue to protect and shield us, my Father God. Lord, you are our strong tower, my Father God. Lord, let us always run to you, my Father, where we shall find our safety, Father God. Lord, let none of us break the hedge, my Father, the hedge of protection that you have put around us, my Father God. Lord, we shall not be troubled by situation, circumstances, my Father, by the floods, my Father, Lord. But Lord, we shall see ourselves being lifted up, my Father, as you shut us in, my Father, in your protective shield, my Father God. Lord, we thank you, Father, Lord. We shall not fear the fear of this world, my Father, Lord. We shall not fear the circumstances, the news, Lord. We shall not fear the propaganda that is in the world, my Father. But Lord, we shall continue to believe your word, my Father, and know that you shall fulfill everything that you have promised us, Lord. We thank you. We praise you, Lord. In Jesus' name we pray. Amen. And lastly, let's look at verse 23. It says, and every living substance was destroyed, which was upon the face of the ground, both man and cattle and the creeping things and the fowl of the heaven. And they were destroyed from the earth, and Noah only remained alive, and they that were with him in the ark. Amen. So you can see that God preserved him and everything that was in the ark. And there was only one thing that differentiated him from everybody else. It was because God saw him as a righteous man before him in his generation. Amen. So, you know, it is important for us to remain in this place of walking with God, obeying God, remaining in the narrow way, because God will preserve us, will sustain us, you know, and he has already promised us the gift of salvation, you know, and we have to continue to work out our salvation with fear and trembling. And God, you know, has a crown that is prepared for us, crown of victory, prepared for each and every one of us. So let us pray that we shall continue to run our race, you know, with purpose, with focus, and, you know, we shall continue to please God in the things that we do. Amen. Because he's the one who preserves us. He's the one who sustains us. Let's pray. Father God, we thank you, Father God. You're Jehovah Jireh, Father. You continue to provide everything, my Father, that pertains to godliness and livelihood, Father God. Lord, you continue to take care of us, my Father. You continue to preserve us, my Father, in our respective areas, my Father God. Lord, we thank you for bringing us into this land and doing us good, my Father God. Lord, we thank you, Father, for we shall continue to eat the good in the land, my Father, as we remain willing and obedient, Lord. Lord, you are the one who sustains us. You are the one who preserves us, my Father. Lord, you do things, my Father, that we cannot even imagine, my Father God. Lord, we thank you, Father, for you're an awesome God, and you continue to do great and mighty things for us, Lord. Lord, we pray that we shall continue to remain in your presence, my Father, where there's fullness of joy at your right hand, where there are pleasures forevermore. Lord, let us not cut corners, my Father. Let us not seek shortcuts, my Father. But Lord, let us remain in the narrow way, my Father. And Lord, we shall continue to run our race, my Father, with purpose, with focus, my Father. We thank you, Father, for the crown of life that awaits each and every one of us, my Father. We give you the glory, the honor, Lord. In Jesus' name we have prayed. Amen.
1: God bless you, everyone. Let's open Colossians chapter 3, and I will read from verse 18. Colossians chapter 3, verse 18. It says, wives, submit to your own husbands as is fitting in the Lord. Verse 19 says, husbands, love your wives and do not be bitter toward them. Hallelujah. So we're going to pray for ourselves. It says, wives, submit to your own husband as is fitting in the Lord. And if we read Ephesians chapter 5, verse 22, it says, wives, submit to your own husbands As to the Lord, for the husband is the head of the wife, as also Christ is head of the church, and he is the Savior of the body. Therefore, just as the church is subject to Christ, so let the wives be to their own husbands in everything. Hallelujah. And it says in verse 25, husband, love your wives just as Christ also loved the church and gave himself for her. So husband ought to love their own wives as their own bodies. He who loves his wife loves himself. Hallelujah. So we are praying for ourselves. We are praying as a wife and we are praying as a husband that we shall be submissive. We shall be submit to our husbands. It says that because husband is the head of the wife as Christ is the head of the church, and we are doing it as to the Lord. So we are going to bind and cast out every spirit of rebellion. Hallelujah. And we're going to release the spirit of submission. We shall be submissive towards our own husband as unto the Lord, as is fitting to the Lord. Hallelujah. And husbands, this is the instruction for husband to love their wife. So we are going to pray as a husband and wife, as a family. We're going to love. We're going to live in peace. We're going to live in the presence of God. We're going to live in the love of God. Hallelujah. We'll pray that there shall be no confusion between us. There shall be no disorder between us. Hallelujah. But with one heart, with one accord, in the love of God, in the spirit of God, we will continue to raise our family. Let's open our mouth and pray. Father God, we thank you. We give you all glory, honor, and all praise, Father God. We thank you for your word, Lord. Lord, we pray for ourselves, Father God. We pray for our spouses, Father God. Lord, as your word said that we should be submissive, Father God, in all respect, in all honor, Father God, as unto you, O Lord God, for you are the head of the church, and the same way husband is the head of the wife, Father God. Lord, we pray, Father God, that none of us shall operate in rebellion in the name of Jesus Christ, Lord. But Lord, with all respect, with all honor, we shall submit to our own husband, as your word says, King of Glory. And Lord, we shall dwell in your love, we shall dwell in your peace, we shall dwell in your joy, Father God, doing your will, O Lord God, for this is pleasing in your sight, Father God. Lord, we shall

0: Our marriage is our land, Father God. Lord, we pray, King of Glory, that we shall be found faithful in this area, Lord, serving you in spirit and truth, Father God. Lord, we thank you. We give you glory, honor, and all praise. In Jesus' mighty name we pray. Amen. Let's read Colossians chapter 3. I will read verse 20 and 21. It says, children, obey your parents in all things, for this is well-pleasing to the Lord. Fathers, do not provoke your children, lest they become discouraged. Hallelujah. And Ephesians chapter 6 verse 1 says, children, obey your parents in the Lord, for this is right. Honor your father and mother, which is the first commandment with promise, that it may be well with you and you may live long on the earth. And you fathers, do not provoke your children to wrath, but bring them up in the training and admonition of the Lord. Hallelujah. So we are praying for our children that they shall be obedient in the name of Jesus Christ in all things, because it is right in the sight of the Lord, and this is the commandment, the promise, that it may be well with them all the days of their lives, and God will add length of days in their life. Hallelujah. We are still praying. It says, for the father, that do not provoke them, and it says that bring them up in the training and admonition of the Lord. We'll pray that we will teach our children the way they have to go. And Bible says, and when they are old, they will not depart from the way. So we'll pray that Lord, our children shall have the mind of Christ, hallelujah, and they shall be obedient in everything and in all things. They shall be submissive towards their parents. They shall be obedient in the school, in every area of their lives. And we shall, as a parent, we shall not provoke them, because it will discourage them, but we will admonish them. We will continue to encourage them with the word of God, with the love of God, and with everything, whatever we can do. Let's open our mouth and pray. Father God, we thank you. We give you all glory, honor, and all praise, Lord. Lord, we present every child, Father God, into your mighty hands, Father God, and we ask your grace upon their lives, Father God. Lord, you give them more grace to be willing and obedient, Abba Father. They shall be obedient to their parents, O Lord God, as your word says, in all things in the name of Jesus Christ, for this is well-pleasing in your sight, Father God, and it is right in your sight, O Lord God. Lord, we pray that it may be well with them. They shall know how important it is to be willing and obedient, O Lord God. So, Lord, in the name of Jesus Christ, we bind every spirit of disobedience, Father God, and we release the spirit of obedience over our children, Father God, over their hearts, Father God. Lord, they shall continue to seek you, Father God. They shall have the willing heart, Father God, to serve you in spirit and in truth, O Lord God. Lord, we pray, King of Glory, it is not in them. They are young, O Lord God. It is not in them to direct their own hearts and direct their steps, Father God. So, Father God, that is why we are standing in the gap on behalf of our children, Lord, that they shall be obedient to you and to your word, Father God. They shall operate in your fear, O Lord God, because that will bring wisdom to them, Lord. Lord, we pray that our children shall be found faithful in every area of their lives, Father God, doing your will, doing your word, Father God. Lord, they are in the world, but they are not of the world, King of Glory. Lord, we know that your grace is sufficient for them, Lord. Your excellent spirit is resting upon every child. Lord, we know that your glory dwells in them, Father God. They carry your glory, Abba Father. Their body is your temple, O Lord God. Lord, they shall continue to honor you with everything they do, Lord. They shall keep themselves holy, Abba Father, and do your will on this earth, that it may be well with them all the days of their lives, that they may live long on the earth, O Lord God. And Lord, as a parent, we pray, Father God, we present them to your throne of grace, Father God. Our children, they need you, Lord. Lord, their future is in your hands, Father God. Lord, as we have positioned ourselves in the place of prayer, we know that you will bring it to pass, everything that concerns them, Lord. The good work which you have started in all our children's life, Father God, you will perfect it. You will complete it in the name of Jesus Christ, Lord. Lord, we thank you. We give you glory, honor, and all praise. In Jesus' mighty name we pray. Amen. Let's read verse 23. Colossians chapter 3 verse 22 says, bondservants, obey in all things your masters according to the flesh, not with eye service as men pleasers, but in sincerity of heart, fearing God. Hallelujah. And in verse 23 says, and whatever you do, do it heartily as to the Lord and not to men, knowing that from the Lord you will receive the reward of the inheritance. For you serve the Lord Christ, but he who does wrong will be repaid for what he has done, and there is no partiality. Hallelujah. And if we read Ephesians chapter 6 verse 5, I will quickly read. It says, "Bond servants, be obedient to those who are your masters according to the flesh, with fear and trembling, in sincerity of heart as to Christ, not with eye service as men pleases, but as bond servants of Christ, doing the will of God from the heart." Hallelujah. "With goodwill, doing service as to the Lord and not to men, knowing that whatever good anyone does, he will receive the same from the Lord, whether it is a slave or free." Hallelujah. So we are praying for ourselves that we shall continue to be obedient to our bosses, to our people who are in authority. Hallelujah. We shall not rebel, we shall not reject, because every authority is from God. And it says that, "And do it with all your heart," in the sincerity of your heart. It says, "not with eye service as men pleases." So we'll pray that whatever we are doing, we shall do as unto the Lord, because the eyes of the Lord is upon us. Whether we are in our workplaces, whether we are in our family, whether we are in the church, if you're praising God, you do it as unto the Lord. If you're doing your job, do as unto the Lord, because your reward comes from Him. Hallelujah. Our progress is in the hand of the Lord. It says that whatever good anyone does, he will receive the same. So if you're doing good, you will receive good from the hand of God. But if you're doing evil, if you're doing anything which is not acceptable in the sight of the Lord, if you're cutting corners and taking shortcuts, it says that you will receive the same thing. So we'll pray for ourselves that we shall be found faithful even in this area. When people are not seeing us, when nobody is seeing us, and when we are not in the church outside, the eyes of the Lord is upon us. We'll pray that we shall do all our work as unto Him, with all our heart, in the fear and trembling. Hallelujah. Let's open our mouth and pray. Father God, we thank You. We give You all glory, honor, and all praise, Lord. Lord, we pray, King of glory. Your word says that whatever Your hand finds, do it, and do it with all Your might. Lord, we pray for ourselves. We pray that we shall continue to be willing and obedient, that we may eat the good of the land, Father God. Lord, we shall be obedient, Father God. We shall be submissive towards the authorities which You have put up upon us, Father God. Lord, we pray that none of us shall rebel, none of us shall reject, and we shall not rebel in the name of Jesus Christ to Your word, Father God. But Lord, in all our work, we shall be found faithful, O Lord God. We shall be found trustworthy in the name of Jesus Christ. And there shall be nothing wrong found in us, O Lord God. Lord, we pray, King of glory, whatever we do, as when we are raising our family, when we are doing our job, when we are in doing our businesses, Father God, we shall do as unto You with all our heart, Father God, because our reward is from You, O Lord God. Your word says that we will receive the reward of the inheritance, and we know that our inheritance is reserved in heaven for us, Father God. Lord, we pray that we shall all make it to heaven, Father God. We shall not lose our reward in the name of Jesus Christ. None of us shall lose our reward, as there is profit in every labor, O Lord God. Lord, we thank You. We give You glory, honor, and all praise. Your word says, Father God, that there is no partiality with You, Lord. So, Father God, we pray that none of us shall do wrong in the name of Jesus Christ, but we shall do that which is right, good, and acceptable in Your sight, Father God, that we may represent You well in every area of our lives. Lord, we thank You. We give You glory, honor, and all praise. In Jesus' mighty name we pray. Amen. And my last prayer point is from same Colossians 4, verse 1. It says, "Masters, give your bond servants what is just and fear." Hallelujah. Knowing that also have a master in heaven. So we are going to pray for our bosses. We are going to pray for the owner of our companies, that they shall be just and fair, and we shall receive our rightful wages. Hallelujah. We'll pray that wherever they are working, they shall receive their rightful wages. Hallelujah. They shall receive their rightful position. They shall be appointed on the rightful positions. Hallelujah. Their promotion shall not be denied. Their bonus shall not be denied. Their wages shall not be denied in the name of Jesus Christ. So let's present our bosses in the hands of God, because God will continue to touch their heart and turn their heart towards us in favor. Let's open our mouth and pray. Father God, we thank You. We give You glory, honor, and all praise. Lord, we present our bosses before Your throne of grace, for their heart is in Your hands, O Lord God. And it is You who can turn their hearts like the rivers of water towards us in favor, Lord, continuously, Father God. Lord, We pray, Father God, that you touch their hearts, Father God. Our bosses shall remember us, Father God. They shall be just and they shall be fair, Father God, when they're dealing with us, Lord. None of us shall lose our wages, our rightful wages, in the name of Jesus Christ, Lord. Lord, we pray, Father God, that our promotion shall not be denied in the name of Jesus Christ, Father God. Lord, we pray, Father God, that people shall get their rightful positions in the name of Jesus Christ, Father God. Lord, we thank you, Father God, for it is you, O Lord God, who works in us both to will and to do your good pleasure, Father God. Lord, you bless us, Father God, because promotion comes from you, Lord. Favor comes from you, O Lord God. We know that your excellent spirit is resting upon every one of us, Father God, and we will stand out in our workplaces in the name of Jesus Christ. Lord, you have always given us open heart, open mind, Father God. But Lord, we know as this is the year of enlargement, Father God, you are going to open our hands that we may serve you more and more and not hold back anything from you. Lord, we thank you. We give you glory, honor, and all praise. In Jesus' mighty name we pray. Amen.
1: God bless you, everyone. We thank God for all the prayers. Let's turn our Bibles to Matthew chapter 13. Matthew chapter 13, and we'll read from verse 24. Matthew chapter 13, verse 24. It says, another parable put he forth unto them, saying, the kingdom of heaven is likened unto a man which sowed good seed in his field. But while men slept, his enemy came and sowed tares among the wheat and went his way. Hallelujah. So we know this parable. Jesus, he is talking about this parable, and later in the chapter from verse 36 onwards, it has, Jesus also explains the parable, and he says the man who sowed the seed, that is God, and the field is the world, and the good seed are the children of God, the tares are the wicked ones, and the reapers are the angels, and the enemy is the devil. So it says, when men slept, his enemy came and sowed tares among the wheat and went his way. So slumber leaves you exposed, sleeping, being careless, not guarding yourself. That's why the word of God says, keep your heart with all diligence, for out of it are the issues of life. When it says he came and sowed tares, it doesn't mean that the devil came and sowed wicked men, but he came and sowed wickedness in men. He came and sowed lust, envy, things that don't please God, hatred. These attributes, these are not from our Father in heaven. This is from the devil. This is from the enemy. So we'll open our mouths and we'll pray for ourselves. It is important for us, especially more so in this day and age, when you are accessible to the world through your phone, through your laptops, through your iPads, through your televisions. So even our children, they have so much of access. Not only do they have access to the things of the world, but the things of the world have an access to them, which can bypass our supervision many times. So we'll pray for ourselves. We'll pray that we shall be diligent in keeping our hearts and minds for the Lord. We shall not slumber. We shall not sleep. We shall not be careless. We'll pray. We'll cast and bind out every spirit of slumber, every spirit of slothfulness, of carelessness. And we'll pray for the spirit of diligence in us, in our children, in our families, in our church, in our lands, in our marriages. We will not slumber, but we'll be diligent, keeping ourselves, keeping our hearts with all diligence. Let's open our mouths and pray. Gracious Heavenly Father, Lord, we thank you for your word, Lord, which continues to come to warn us, Lord, to guide us, to instruct us in the path of righteousness for your name's sake, Lord. We pray, Lord, as your people, as your children, Heavenly Father, we shall keep our heart with all diligence, Lord. We shall not be found slumbering and sleeping. We shall not be found exposing ourselves, Heavenly Father. Lord, we pray your people, your church, Lord, shall continue to be awake and alive, Heavenly Father. Lord, we shall not be ignorant of the devil's devices, Father God, but we will continue to put on the whole armor of God, that we shall be able to withstand in that day, Lord, doing everything that we may be able to stand, Heavenly Father. Even our children, as they are growing up, Lord, we pray they shall not be children in their spirit man, Heavenly Father. They shall be mature, they shall be built up, Lord, being able to stand and withstand, Lord. Lord, they will not be tossed to and fro with every wind of doctrine, Heavenly Father. We pray for ourselves, Lord, our families, our marriages, Lord. We pray, Father God, we shall continue to remain shielded and secured in your word, Father God. We bless your name, we glorify your name, Lord. We ask this prayer in Jesus' name. Amen. Amen. We are reading Matthew chapter 13. Verse 26 onwards, it says, But when the blade was sprung up and brought forth fruit, then appeared the tares also. So the servants of the householder came and said unto him, Sir, didst thou not sow good seed in thy field? From whence then has the tares? Verse 28, he said unto them, An enemy has done this. The servant said unto him, Wilt thou then that we go and gather them up? So the servants, they are asking the owner, Didn't you sow good seed? From where have those tares come in? You know, and he said, It is the enemy who has done it. And how did the enemy do it? Because while they were sleeping, he got access to that plot of ground, to that land. You know, the Bible says, if the hedge is broken, the serpent will bite. If you give him access, the devil, he does not need you to open the gate wide. Just a little bit, just a little leaven at the whole lump, just a little exposure, just a little entertaining of that wrong thought, that wrong idea, that wrong desire, you know. The devil will come and he will spread. He will start to take charge. That's why we make this prayer. We shall not give any place to the devil. We shall not give him any landing rights. So let's open our mouths and pray. Who are these servants? You know the parable when it is explained, it doesn't mention the servants. Because the servants are the people of God. We are the servants. It doesn't talk about the angels being servants. They are the reapers. It doesn't talk about God himself. He is the one who sowed. But the servants, we are the servants, so we'll pray for ourselves. We shall not give any place to the devil. We shall not expose him. We shall not give any right over our land to come and to sow anything that is not from God. Let's pray. Gracious Heavenly Father, Lord, we thank you, Lord, for you have given us charge of the lands that where you have kept us, Lord. You have told us to go and to possess the land, Lord, to have dominion over that land, Heavenly Father. Lord, we pray, Father God, we shall not give the devil any space, any place on our lands, Lord. The land of our family, the land of our marriage, the land of our mindsets, our hearts, Heavenly Father, the land of our business, our employment, Lord, the land in which we physically live, Heavenly Father. Lord, the devil shall have no place and no say in this land where you have kept us, Heavenly Father. Lord, we pray, Father God, through disobedience, we shall not break the hedge, Heavenly Father. We shall not expose ourselves. We shall not give room to the enemy to come and infiltrate, Heavenly Father. But we shall continue to remain diligent, Father God. We shall continue to remain alert, Heavenly Father. For we know, Lord, that you have warned us that the enemy, the devil, is roaming around as a roaring lion, seeking whom he may devour, Lord. But we shall continue to remain hidden in your secret place, Lord, under the shadow of your wings through obedience, Father God. Even our children, our families, our businesses, our employments, Lord, we commit them into your hands, Heavenly Father, knowing, Lord, that whatever we give in your hands, you are able to keep it and shield it, Lord, until that day, Heavenly Father. We bless your name, we glorify your name, Lord. We ask this prayer in Jesus' name. Amen. Amen. We'll also make this prayer. It says, So the servants of the householder came and said unto him, Sir, didst not thou sow good seed in thy field? From whence then had it tares? He said unto them, An enemy had done this. The servant said unto him, Wilt thou then that we go and gather them up? Hallelujah. So we need to understand, the problem is not the tares. The problem is the enemy. And that's what we have been taught. The people that we interact with, the behavior that they have is not their own behavior. We should see what spirit is at work in them, what spirit, what has the enemy sowed in them. And that's why you see this is a warfare on that same plot of land where God is sowing good seed and the enemy is trying to sow tares. So we'll pray for ourselves. That's why we do the spiritual warfare, because we know the battle is not in the physical, but it's in the spiritual. Let's open our mouths and pray, and we'll bind and cast out every spirit of wickedness, every spirit of iniquity, every spirit of lust, every spirit of animosity, of envy, of hatred that is operating in the world. We'll pray that the Lord will deliver us from every attempt, from every snare of the enemy, be it in this land, in our workplace, and we shall continue to take this battle in the place of prayer. Let's pray. Gracious Heavenly Father, Lord, we commit ourselves, Lord, we commit our workplaces, our lands, our homes, our neighborhoods, our houses, our friendships, our families, Lord, into your hands, Father God. And Lord, we pray, Father God, we shall not hate
2: people, Lord, but we shall hate the sin, Heavenly Father. We shall hate the wickedness that is in them, Lord, and we will know, Father God, how to face it, Lord. We will face it in the place of prayer, Lord. Lord, we thank you, Father God, you have shown us, Lord, that our walk is not carnal, Lord, but it is spiritual. Our battle is spiritual, Heavenly Father. So let us be available in the place of prayer, Lord. Let us not give up praying for our enemies, Lord. Let us not give up on them, Heavenly Father, knowing, Lord, that it is not them, Lord, but it is the enemy, the devil, that is sowing the seed of discord in them, Lord. Lord, we bless your name. We glorify your name, Lord. We pray, Father God, we shall remain prayer warriors, Heavenly Father. We shall remain in the place of prayer, Lord, battling in the spiritual realm, Heavenly Father. We praise you and we thank you, Lord. We ask this prayer in Jesus' name. Amen. Amen. Verse 29 continues. It says, but he said, nay, lest while ye gather up the tares, you root up also the wheat with them. Let both grow together until the harvest, and in the time of harvest I will say to the reapers, gather ye together first the tares, and bind them in bundles to burn them, but gather the wheat into my barn. Hallelujah. So God says, do not try to pluck out the tares while they are still small, while the plants are still small. It says, let them both grow. Why does God want both of them to grow? Because when they grow, the fruit will be able to distinctly tell which one is the plant and which one is the tare, so that the fruit, the good plants, will not be ripped up along with the tares. So while we see, because both are growing, tares are growing and the plants are growing, you will also see the wicked growing, but you will also, so the duty of the righteous is not to just be jealous and be envious of the wicked. That's what the Bible says. While the wicked are growing, your duty is also to grow and to bring forth fruit that God expects from you and me. So we'll pray. Let them both grow. The wicked, he's growing in his way. I'm not supposed to be too concerned about that. I'm supposed to be concerned about my own growth. Our children should be concerned about their own growth. So we'll pray. We shall continue to grow in the Lord. We shall continue to grow in his word. We shall continue to grow in bearing fruit for the Lord. We shall not be discouraged by what is happening around us. On the last day, God will deal with everyone. We thank God, he is not a respecter of men. There is no partiality, we already prayed. But we shall continue to stand our ground and do our work as unto the Lord. Let's pray. Gracious Heavenly Father, Lord, we thank you, Lord, for what you have done for us, Lord. We thank you, Lord, for the wisdom that your word continues to give us, Heavenly Father. Lord, we pray, Father God, we shall continue to grow in good works. We shall continue to grow in your will. We shall continue to grow in obedience, Lord. We shall continue to grow in bringing forth fruit, Heavenly Father. Lord, we pray we shall not be discouraged by the progress and the prosperity of the wicked, Lord, by the success of those who are not walking in your ways, Heavenly Father. Knowing, Lord, at the right time, Father God, they are on a slippery slope, Heavenly Father, and every work shall be called into judgment, Heavenly Father. Lord, so we pray, Father God, help us to continue to walk and live lives that are pleasing in your sight, Heavenly Father, so that we shall continue to make eternity, Lord. We shall continue to keep our salvation, Lord, and spend eternity with you, Heavenly Father. We thank you, Lord, for all that you have done, Lord. We pray, Father God, you will take your glory, your honor, and praise from our lives, Lord. We ask this prayer in Jesus' name. Amen. Amen. Amen.
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Men may hear the truth, come to the light of the truth, and walk in the truth. 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

Now, revival is quickened by the Holy Spirit, the same Spirit that raised Jesus Christ from the dead. God so loved the world, He gave His only begotten Son, Jesus Christ, that whosoever believeth in Him should not perish but have everlasting life. Jesus spoke of Himself in John chapter 9 verse 5, saying, "As long as I am in the world, I am the light of the world." So God did not send His Son into the world to condemn the world, but that the world through Him might be saved. He that believeth in Him is not condemned, but he that believeth not is condemned already. And this is the condemnation, that light is come into the world, and men love darkness rather than the light. For everyone that doeth evil hates the light, neither comes to the light,

When men hear the truth and come to the truth, come to its light, walk in the truth, walk in the light, do deeds of the truth. This is revival. To minister is Dr. Ihene Ndukwe. Dr. Ihene Ndukwe has been a missionary in the Middle East and Asia for more than 21 years. Dr. Ihene Ndukwe is graced with the word for revival now, reviving the ministers, the families, and the nations, preaching the word of God, pure and unadulterated, in demonstration of the Spirit and of power, so that men's faith is not on enticing words of man's wisdom, but in the power of God. You can't sit under this anointing.

0: We continue our message today from the Gospel of Luke, chapter 24, from verse 45.
1: Then open he their understanding, that they might understand the scriptures. He opened their understanding, that they might understand the scriptures. I pray for you, may God open your understanding. As you are hearing the word of God now, let your eyes be opened, the eyes of your understanding be enlightened, and you may behold wondrous things out of the word of God. So then open he the understanding that they might understand the scriptures. If you go to Isaiah 29, verses 18 to 19, it says, in that day shall the deaf fear the words of the book, and the eyes of the blind shall see out of obscurity and out of darkness, because the light has come, and darkness will not stop it. The word of God is the word of life. Christ opened their understanding. When Christ rose from the dead with the power of resurrection, he came with complete revelation concerning himself to the disciples, as also we are receiving the revelation through his word now. Now that we read the word of God, it's no more veiled. We can see, we can understand. So he opened their understanding. And that's the prophetic word that went forth before them in Isaiah 29, saying, that day shall the deaf hear the words of the book, and the eyes of the blind shall see out of obscurity and out of darkness. Verse 19, the meek also shall increase their joy in the Lord, and the poor among men shall rejoice in the Holy One of Israel. This is the day the Lord has made. This is that day that is spoken of, that the deaf will hear the words of the book. As you open your ears, as you open your heart and mind, the word of God will come and it will give you understanding. In Jesus' name, you will hear and you will increase in faith. If your eyes of understanding is open, you will do like this woman in Acts chapter 16, verse 14. And that's the essence of hearing the word of God. Because once your eyes of understanding open, you'll be able to do the will of God. In Acts chapter 16, verse 14, it says, and a certain woman named Lydia, a seller of purple of the city of Thyatira, which worshiped God, had us, whose heart the Lord opened, that she attended unto the things which were spoken of Paul. So each time you come, allow your eyes of understanding to be opened. Allow your ears to hear what the Spirit of God is saying, because that will put you to fulfill purpose. He said, this certain woman, namely the seller of purple of the city of Thyatira, which worship God, heard us. You need to hear and understand. You need to hear, understand, and receive knowledge. You need to hear, understand, and apply what you have understood, and that is wisdom. He says, who saw the Lord open, that she attended, that's wisdom. She attended all the things which were spoken of Paul, that she put into practice those things that were spoken. And this is the mission we have, as explained to Paul in Acts chapter 26, from verse 17 to 18. The mission we have is to explain the scripture, to open up the scripture to people, so that they can receive understanding and purpose to come to serve the Lord in spirit and in truth. So look at what was told Paul during his conversion in that Acts chapter 26 from verse 16, be rise and stand upon thy feet, that appeared unto thee for this purpose, to make thee a minister and a witness both of these things which thou hast seen and of those things in which I will appear unto thee, delivering thee from the people and from the Gentiles, unto whom now I send thee. How can you share the good news if you do not have understanding concerning the good news? So you need to have an understanding of what the scripture is all about, so that you can share the word of God precept upon precept. Because God has delivered you from the kingdom of darkness, and he has put you in his beloved kingdom, the kingdom of light. And you are supposed to be the light of the world. And that's what he told Paul here in this Acts 26, verse 18, he said, to open their eyes and to turn them from darkness to light and from the power of Satan unto God, that they may receive forgiveness of sins and inheritance among them which are sanctified by faith that is in me. So we need to speak and share the word of God, because faith cometh by hearing and hearing by the word of God, so that the people's eyes shall be opened, so that people shall be delivered from the bondage of Satan, so that people shall be set free from the power of Satan. They shall be delivered from darkness and turned to light, so that the people will receive forgiveness of sins and inheritance among them which are sanctified. This is why the scripture must be opened and made known to people. That's what Jesus did here in this Luke 24, verse 45. He said, then open he their understanding, that they might understand the scriptures. So every time you are sharing the word of God, make it precept upon precept, light upon light. Let people understand. Use scripture to interpret scripture. Don't use just mere words of man's wisdom to interpret the scripture. Let it be made clear to people to be able to understand, to be able to know what the scripture is saying at each point in time. He said, then open he their understanding, that they might understand the scriptures. People don't need to understand the enticing words of man's wisdom. What they need to understand is the scriptures. So you need to open up the scriptures. You need to share the scriptures so that people's eyes will be enlightened. As the scripture tells us in 2 Corinthians chapter 3, from verse 14 to 18, said, but their minds were blinded. That's talking about the people of Israel. And also many who see just read the Bible as a story book, as a theology book. It's beyond a story book. It's beyond a theology book. It's a book of revelation. It's a book of life. And Christ has opened the scriptures for us, as the scripture tells us in that 2 Corinthians chapter 3 from verse 13. And not as Moses, which put a veil upon his face, that the children of Israel could not steadfastly look to the end of that which is abolished. Verse 14, but their minds were blinded, for until this day remained the same veil, untaken away in the reading of the Old Testament, which veil is done away in Christ. When you come into Christ, when you accept Jesus Christ as Lord and Savior, when you get born again, this veil is taken away from your face, from your mind, from your heart. You begin to see, you begin to understand the scripture as our Lord and Savior Jesus Christ has unveiled it to us. He has unveiled the scripture. He said, but their minds were blinded, for until this day remained the same veil, or taken away in the reading of the Old Testament, which veil is done away in Christ. Verse 15, but even until this day, when Moses is laid, the veil is upon their heart. The veil is upon the heart of everyone who has not yet accepted Jesus Christ into their heart, who has not yet received what Jesus Christ did for them on the cross of Calvary. But look at what the scripture says. In that 2 Corinthians chapter 3, verse 16, it says, nevertheless, when you shall turn to the Lord, the veil shall be taken away. So immediately you turn to the Lord, immediately you accept Jesus Christ as your Lord and Savior, that veil is taken away. You begin to understand. That's exactly what Jesus Christ did to the disciples. The veil was taken away. He opened the scriptures for them. So he opened their understanding that they might understand the scriptures. So when you turn to the Lord, the veil is taken away. I call upon you now. You may be whatever name you may be called, a priest or whatever, a bishop. If you are not yet born again, if you have not yet accepted Jesus Christ as your Lord and Savior, you have the veil. Your understanding is still darkened. You may not have the light, the glorious light of the gospel. You need to turn to Christ, and that veil will be taken away. That 2 Corinthians chapter 3, verse 17 tells us, now the Lord is that spirit, and where the spirit of the Lord is, there is liberty. Verse 18, but we all, with open face, behold him as in a glass, the glory of the Lord, are changed into the same image from glory to glory, even as by the Spirit of the Lord. That's why you need to come into Christ and accept Jesus Christ as your Lord and Savior, so that the veil will be taken away. You come to have the understanding of what the scripture is saying concerning your life, concerning your future. And that's what the Lord desires. If you see this epistle of John chapter 5, verse 20, say, and we know that the Son of God is come, has given us an understanding that we may know him that is true, and we are in him that is true, even in his Son, Jesus Christ. This is the true God and eternal life. So it's only in Christ Jesus that you have eternal life. He is the way, the truth, and life. It's in him that our understanding is open. It's in him that we are able to understand the scriptures. Come unto him, accept him, purpose to walk in him, purpose to remain in him, and you will have understanding in the scriptures. Luke 24, as we continue, in verse 46, it says, and said unto them, thus it is written, and thus it behoved Christ to suffer and to rise from the dead the third day. It is written. As Isaiah said, you need to believe this report that is written concerning our Lord and Savior Jesus Christ. That's Isaiah 53 from verse 1. He said, who have believed that report, and to whom is the arm of the Lord revealed? For he shall grow up before him as a tender plant and as a root out of a dry ground. He had no form nor comeliness. And when we shall see him, there's no beauty that we should desire him. That was exactly what happened. At his first coming, people's eyes who were not open, who did not believe he was Messiah, the Messiah that God has sent, the King of Israel, the Savior of the whole world, they didn't believe the report. They did not see any beauty in him because they were expecting him to come like the conquering king. He came like the lamb that taketh away the sins of the world. But remember, he's coming again. At his second coming, he's coming as a conquering king. So that Isaiah 53 continued to tell us in verse 3, he's despised and rejected of men, a man of sorrows, and acquainted with grief, and we hid as it were our faces from him, was despised, and we esteem him not. Verse 4, but look at what he did for us. Surely he had borne our griefs and carried our sorrows. Yet he did esteem him stricken, smitten of God and afflicted. Why he was suffering for us? Many were considering that he was suffering in the hands of God, but he was suffering for our sins. He died for our sins. He that knew no sin became sin for us, that we may become the righteousness of God in Christ Jesus. Verse 5 of that Isaiah 53 continues saying, but he was wounded for our transgressions. He was bruised for iniquities. The chastisement of our peace was upon him. With his stripes we are healed. So we must know it, that thus it is written, and thus it behold Christ to suffer and to rise from the dead, the third day, to be an example for every one of us, and things that will come to pass. If you also look at Luke chapter 11, verses 29 to 30, said, and when the people were gathered together, he began to say, this is an evil generation. They seek a sign, and they shall no sign be given it, but the sign of Jonah the prophet. Verse 30, for as Jonah was a sign unto the Ninevites, so shall also the Son of Man be to this generation. And that's exactly what happened. You know, he suffered for us, but he rose from the dead, the third day. Christ has risen. He's no more dead. He's alive. And that's what he has given us. Paul writing to the Corinthians, in 1 Corinthians chapter 15, from verse 3 to 4, has this to tell us. For I deliver unto you first of all that which I also received, how that Christ died for our sins according to the scriptures, and that he was buried, and that he rose again the third day according to the scriptures. So all that is written concerning him came to be fulfilled. Thus it is written, and thus it behoved Christ to suffer and to rise from the dead the third day. He fulfilled all that is written concerning him. Luke 24, verse 47. And that repentance and remission of sins should be preached in his name among all nations, beginning at Jerusalem. He gave us this commission. And that's the first thing he told the disciples. He said, we should not lose sight of this commission, of the message of repentance. And that repentance and remission of sins should be preached in his name among all nations, beginning at Jerusalem. We are to begin at our Jerusalem. And what are we to preach? Message of repentance and remission of sins. That's what he came to do. That's what he fulfilled. And that's the mission he has given to us to do and to fulfill. If you go to Matthew chapter 9, verse 13, say, but go ye and learn what that meaneth. I'll have mercy and not sacrifice, for I'm not come to call the righteous, but sinners to repentance. That's the main mission of our Lord and Savior Jesus Christ. He has not come to tell us we gain the whole world on this earth like people are focusing on. He has come to call sinners to repentance. That's what he has come to do. And that's our responsibility. Our message should be the message of repentance and remission of sins. That's what Jesus preached. And that's the commission he gave to the apostles. And that's what the apostles preached in Acts chapter 2 from verse 36. Therefore, let all the house of Israel know assuredly that God has made that same Jesus whom ye have crucified, both Lord and Christ. Verse 37. Now, when they heard this, they were pricked in their heart and said unto Peter and to the rest of the apostles, men and brethren, what shall we do? Verse 38. Then Peter said unto them, repent and be baptized, every one of you, in the name of Jesus Christ, for the remission of sins, and you shall receive the gift of the Holy Ghost. That's what we have been called to do, to open the scripture so that the hearts of the people will be prayed, so that people will come to repentance. They come to accept what Jesus Christ did for them on the cross of Calvary. And that's what he commissioned us to do. In that Luke 24, verse 47, he said, and that repentance and remission of sins should be preached in his name, not in any other name, among all nations, beginning at Jerusalem. The scripture tells us expressly in Acts chapter 4, verse 12, neither is there any salvation in any other name, for there is no other name under heaven given among men whereby we must be saved. It's only through the name of Jesus Christ. So he desires repentance and remission of sins should be preached in his name. There's no prophet, there's no pastor, there's no minister, there's no so-called anointed man of God or your papa that will save you. It's only Jesus Christ who has paid the price for the remission of your sins. So Christ himself encouraged his apostles that repentance and remission of sins should be preached in his name among all nations, beginning at Jerusalem. So that's what he wants us to do. He wants us to begin from our Jerusalem. You know why it's among all nations? Because this is a promise God had already given. He gave it to Abraham, and Abraham is the father of our faith. When God called Abraham from his kindred, from his father's house, and out of his country, taking him to the land where he wants, he said, in blessing, you bless him, and you make his name great, and he shall be a blessing. In verse 3 of that Genesis 12, he said, I will bless them that bless thee, and curse him that cursed thee. And indeed shall all families of the earth be blessed. That prophecy is fulfilled in our Lord and Savior Jesus Christ. It's through our Lord and Savior Jesus Christ that all nations shall be blessed.

Everyone that comes to him will be blessed. Everyone that calleth the name of the Lord shall be blessed. It's in Christ Jesus. He's the Savior of the entire world. The scripture tells us that, especially in Romans chapter 10, from verse 11 to 13. See, for the scripture says, whosoever believeth on him shall not be ashamed. Verse 12, for there is no difference between the Jew and the Greek. For the same Lord over all is rich unto all that call upon him. Verse 13, for whosoever shall call upon the name of the Lord shall be saved. There is no Jew, there is no Gentile. Everyone that calls upon the name of the Lord shall be saved. This is an opportunity for you to call upon the name of the Lord. He is the Savior of the entire world. That's why he commissioned his disciples, his apostles, and he has also given us that commission to go and make disciples of all nations. And this commission he has given to us, as extended from the apostles in that Luke 24, he said, and that repentance and remission of sins should be preached in his name among all nations, beginning at Jerusalem. Jesus told them to begin at Jerusalem. After he has risen, he encouraged them in that Acts of the Apostles, chapter 1, from verse 6. So when they therefore were come together, they asked of him, saying, Lord, will thou at this time restore again the kingdom to Israel? Verse 7, he said unto them, it is not for you to know the times or the seasons which the Father hath put in his own power. Verse 8, but you shall receive power after the Holy Ghost is come upon you, and you shall be witnesses unto me, both in Jerusalem and all Judea and in Samaria and unto the uttermost part of the earth. The same commission is following us. We are to be witnesses, starting from Jerusalem. Just as the gospel started from the Jews to the rest of the world, he expects us to start from our own Jerusalem to the uttermost part of the world. In conclusion, in that Luke 24, verse 48, he said, and ye are witnesses of these things. So the apostles were witnesses of these things. And we today have to be witnesses of God's goodness, of the glorious gospel, of the light that comes from this glorious gospel. In John 15, from verse 26, as Jesus told them, ever before he went to the cross, said, but when the Comforter is come, whom I will send unto you from the Father, even the Spirit of truth, which proceeded from the Father, he shall testify of me. Listen, any gospel, any message, any preaching that is not testifying of Christ, it's not from God. It's not from Christ. He said, the Comforter, the Holy Spirit, when he shall come, because he's the Spirit of truth, he proceeded from the Father, he will testify of Jesus Christ. Verse 27, and you also shall bear witness, because you have been with me from the beginning. So these disciples bore witness. And even we that have received the word of God, we have to continue to bear witness of the goodness of the Lord. In Acts chapter 5, verse 32, he said, and we are his witnesses of these things. And so is also the Holy Ghost, whom God had given to them that obey him. So everyone that obeys the word of God, that purposes to speak the truth, the Holy Ghost has been given to you to continue to speak the truth. Everyone that has accepted Jesus Christ as Lord and Savior, the Spirit of God is dwelling in you. You are the temple of the Holy Spirit. And as long as you remain in the truth, he will continue to quicken you to speak forth the truth and to show forth the goodness of the Lord. And that's what the Lord expects you to continue to do, to continue to spread this good news as the apostles did in that Acts chapter 10 from verse 38. What did they say? He said, how God anointed Jesus of Nazareth with the Holy Ghost and with power, who went about doing good and healing all that were oppressed of the devil, for God was with him. Today, God is with us, every one of us that have accepted Jesus Christ, Lord and Savior, who has remained in the truth, preaching the truth. Verse 39, the apostles continue to say, we are witnesses of all these things, which he did both in the land of Jews and Jerusalem, whom they slew and hanged on the tree. So we are the witnesses of his resurrection.

Lord, we continue to perfect that which concerneth you. As Peter, writing in 1 Peter chapter 5, verse 1. The elders which are among you, I exhort, who am also an elder and a witness of the sufferings of Christ, and also a partaker of the glory that shall be revealed. This should be a desire. Continue to be a witness of the sufferings of Christ, and also a partaker of the glory that shall be revealed. For the sufferings of this present time cannot ever be compared with the glory that shall be made manifest, that shall be revealed in us and through us, through the power of resurrection. As you do this, remain blessed. In Jesus' name.

0: Dr. Ehime N. Ndukwe Revival Ministry is a worldwide ministry that preaches and teaches the timeless truth of God's Word, pure and unadulterated from the Bible, as inspired by the Holy Spirit, in practical ways that will impact and transform real people like you. 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I repeat that website address, www.inwardrevival.org, or email info@inwardrevival.org. 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I repeat the email address, info@inwardrevival.org. Alternatively, please telephone the office on +234 701 687 0490. I repeat that telephone number, +234 701 687 0490. Thank you so much.
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2: Hallelujah. We thank the Lord for this message of life that has come to us this day in its power, quickening our hearts to continue to trust in the word of the Lord, to open our hearts unto the word of the Lord, which is able to change us, to make us whom we ought to be. Let us thank the Lord God. Heavenly Father, we bless your name for your word. Lord Abba Father, King of the Week, your word is life. Lord, they are lamp unto our feet, Heavenly Father. We thank you, Abba Father, for blessing our hearts with your word this day, O God. Your word has come this day to make us. Your word, Abba Father, has come to quicken us. Your word, Abba Father, has come to furnish us unto every good work. Lord, we thank you, God, for we know, Abba Father, we shall not be here as alone deceiving ourselves. We thank you, O God, Abba Father, because we shall be doers of this word. This word has come to work out, Abba Father, that which is well-pleasing in your sight in our lives. Father, we give you praise this day. We worship you, God, in the mighty name of Jesus. Amen. Hallelujah. That Luke 24 verse 45 says, then opened he their understanding that they might understand the scriptures. What a loving Father, what a loving God, what a loving Savior who is ever ready to be of help to us. He opened their understanding that they might understand the scriptures. We are going to pray this day that we will consciously seek the assistance of the Holy Spirit in our lives. The Bible said that when the Spirit of the Lord comes, when the Holy Ghost comes, that he shall guide us into all truth. The Bible calls him the Spirit of Truth. We are going to ask that we will consciously open our hearts to the Holy Spirit to teach us the truth, to guide us into all truth, to help us so that we will understand the scriptures. Let us pray. Heavenly Father, King of the world, we thank you this day. Abba Father, for you love us so much. Abba Father, you want us to know your word. You want us to walk in the way, the truth, and the life. That is why you have not only given us your word, but you want to open it up unto us that we may understand. Heavenly Father, King of glory, we ask this day that we will be people who will consciously seek the Holy Spirit to always open up our understanding to the scriptures. Heavenly Father, King of glory, O God, that we do not walk in our own understanding, that we do not walk up, our Father, interpreting the scriptures in our own mind, in our own hearts, Heavenly Father, but trusting that the Holy Spirit will bring understanding to the word of the Lord unto us. Help us, our Father, King of glory. Let us not be proud, arrogant in our hearts, O God, thinking, our Father, King of glory, that these are mere letters, O God. Heavenly Father, you said the words that you speak, that they are spirit and they are life. Heavenly Father, therefore, we ask, O God, that we consciously, as your children, continue to seek the guidance of the Holy Spirit each time we open up your word. Let us invite him to teach us. Let us invite him to open up our understanding, Heavenly Father, in the mighty name of Jesus we have prayed. Amen. Hallelujah. We are still going to pray and we'll ask that we will not hinder the light of the word of the Lord from coming unto us. The Bible said the entrance of the word brings light and understanding. We are going to ask that we will not harden our hearts in unbelief. We will not be set in our own ways. Rather, we have a ready heart, a willing heart to receive the word of the Lord. When the Holy Spirit shall begin to open up the word unto us, we will have a ready mind. We will not block him off by hardening our hearts, O God, by insisting on our own understanding, on what we think concerning that scripture, that particular word that the Lord is bringing to us. Let us pray this thing. Heavenly Father, King of glory, we ask, O God, that you help us, Abba Father, King of glory. Let us not be set in our own ways, O God, making out understanding of ourselves from our little hearts, O God, concerning your word, Lord, Abba Father, King of glory, O God, but that we open up our hearts, O God, for the entrance of your word bringeth light. Heavenly Father, King of the world, God, Jehovah, King of the world, we ask, Abba Father, that we open up our hearts, to come to the place of the word of the Lord, studying the word of the Lord with a ready heart, with an open heart, with a willing heart, Heavenly Father, King of the world, that when you begin to shine light, O God, we will not block it off, O God, through unbelief, we will not harden our hearts, O God, Jehovah, King of the world, but that we open up our hearts to receive the light that you are giving to us, Heavenly Father, in the mighty name of Jesus we have prayed. Amen. Hallelujah. I'll read from 2 Corinthians chapter 3 verses 13 and 14. It says, "And not as Moses, which put a veil over his face, that the children of Israel could not steadfastly look to the end of that which is abolished, but their minds were blinded, for until this day remained the same veil untaken away in the reading of the Old Testament, which veil is done away in Christ." We are going to be praying for those out there in whose heart this veil is still abiding. We are going to ask this day that these ones will come unto the Lord. The Bible said that this veil can only be taken away in Christ. They are yet, they cannot understand the word of the Lord because there's a veil over their hearts. We are going to pray for them out there, those out there who have not yet come to receive Jesus into their hearts and thus, you know, still have this veil over their hearts. They cannot understand the scripture. They cannot understand the spiritual things because they are spiritually discerned. Let us open up our heart, our mouth this day and pray for them. Say, Father, King of the world, are there souls out there, as many as are still out there, oh God, who are yet to come to know Jesus? Who, Abba Father, this veil is still abiding, O God, Abba Father, covering their hearts. We pray this day, O God, that the light of your word will shine into their hearts, O God, that they will receive light, O God, and come to make peace with Jesus, Heavenly Father, that this veil will be taken away, that they would have light, that they will understand the scriptures, O God, and walk in the truth. Let us pray. Heavenly Father, King of the, we pray this day, bringing unto you, O God, those out there who, Abba Father, still have this veil over their hearts because they are yet to make peace with Jesus. They have not come to the light. Heavenly Father, we ask this day as your word goes forth, O God, as they hear the word of the Lord, Abba Father, King of the way, may they receive, Abba Father, Jesus into their hearts. May they repent, O God, of their sins. Make peace with Jesus, Heavenly Father, King of the way. Lord, that this veil be taken away from their hearts, that they will know the truth and they will walk in the truth. Lord, Abba Father, King of the way, pray this day that they will cease to harden their hearts, O God. Let the light of your word shine through their hearts. Breaking forth, Abba Father, King of the way, God, every stubbornness, Heavenly Father, every hardness, O God, Abba Father, King of the way, Lord, that they will be delivered, O God, that this fear will be torn away from their hearts, O God, Jesus, and they will walk in the truth, they will walk in the light, Heavenly Father, in the mighty name of Jesus, we have prayed, amen. Hallelujah. Luke 24:46 says, and said unto them, thus it is written, and thus it behoved Christ to suffer and to rise from the dead the third day, and that repentance and remission of sins should be preached in his name among all nations, beginning at Jerusalem. And ye are witnesses of these things. Hallelujah. We are going to pray this day, part of the reason why Christ died, resurrected, and we have made partakers believers, is that this repentance and remission of sin should be preached in his name among all nations, beginning at Jerusalem. Let us open up our mouths and pray this day. Heavenly Father, King of the, we pray, O God, as your children, as believers, as ministers of the gospel, Heavenly Father, help us, O God, not to negate, our Father, this great commission that you have given unto us. Heavenly Father, King of the world, help us to begin at our Jerusalem. Lord, Abba Father, King of the world, God, let us live for the light, continue to spread for the light, continue to speak forth, Heavenly Father, King of the world, God, that Abba Father, King of the world, Lord, that men can receive repentance, O God, remission of their sins, Heavenly Father, King of the world, when they believe, Lord, in your name of your Son, Heavenly Father, King of the world, God, let us start from, O God, where we are, our Jerusalem, to continue to shout it forth, to continue to show forth, men, what you have done for us, Heavenly Father. Let us not keep our faith to ourselves. Let us not hide our faith, Heavenly Father. Grant us, Abba Father, quicken us with boldness, just as you did for the apostles, O God, at the beginning, O God. Lord Jehovah, King of the world, O God, let us be quickened with boldness to go forth, O God, and declare, O God, Lord, Abba Father, that there's remission, Abba Father, King of the world, for our sins, O God, that Abba Father, King of the world, that men will come, Lord Jehovah, to repentance, Abba Father, King of the world, that men will come, repent of their sins, and embrace Jesus, Lord, Abba Father, in their hearts, in the mighty name of Jesus, amen. That verse 48 says, and ye are witnesses of these things. Hallelujah. Let's pray this day that we'll continue to be living witnesses, living epistles, that we shall continue to shine for the light everywhere we are. Let us open up our mouth and pray. Heavenly Father, we ask, O God, as your children, God, Abba Father, we ask that you're going to make us living witnesses. Anywhere we are found, O God, make us living epistles, O God, read, Abba Father, King of the world, that will be read by men, O God. Lord, Abba Father, that men see our good works, O God, and glorify the Father which is in heaven. Help us, Abba Father, King of the world. Let us continue to be witnesses of these things, O God. Let our lives, O God, bear witness of what you have done, Lord Jesus, Heavenly Father, King of the world, O God. Daily, O God, let us manifest, O God, Jehovah, the life, this resurrected life, O God. Be witnesses of it, Heavenly Father, King of the world, everywhere we are found. In the mighty name of Jesus, we have prayed. Amen and amen.
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0: Hi everyone, and welcome to the Inward Revival Now online radio station featuring Dr. Ehime N. Ndukwe on These Are Daily Specials. We're so happy to announce that we will be live streaming three specials every day, with the first being the Word of Wisdom, the second is the Message of Life, and the third is Revival Now. Now I'm going to be sharing some times with you, so please make a note of them and listen in to whichever timing suits you. If you miss the live stream, don't worry, because they will be repeated on air every 4 hours, so relax, because you can listen in to whatever timing suits you best. So we kick off with the Word of Wisdom live stream, which begins at 6:20 a.m. and that's Nigeria time. 6:20 a.m. also for Europe, certain countries in Europe, 9:20 a.m. for the UAE, 10:50 a.m. for India, 2:20 p.m. for Manila, and that's our listeners in the Philippines, 3:20 p.m. for Australia, 12:20 a.m. Eastern Standard Time for America, and 9:20 p.m. Pacific Time, America and Canada. 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
4: Today's promise is taken from the book of 1 Thessalonians chapter 5 verse 24, and I read from the King James Version, and it says, "Faithful is he that calleth you, who also will do it." Hallelujah! This is the word of the Lord God. Come and let us thank and worship the Lord our God. In Jesus' name, amen.

Praise God. Faithful God, we thank you, we worship you, and we give you all the praise and adoration, for there is none like you. Hallelujah. God's promise for us today is in 1 Thessalonians chapter 5, verse 24, and I read, "He who calls you is faithful, who also will do it." Dear child of God, dear believer, dear minister of the gospel of our Lord and Savior Jesus Christ, are you among those that have been called into fellowship of his Son, Jesus Christ? Because this promise is only for those who have been called into fellowship of his Son, Jesus Christ. Simply those that are in Christ, those that have accepted the free gift of salvation that is in Christ Jesus, those that abide in him, those that are in fellowship with him, those that have been redeemed and justified by the precious blood of Jesus Christ. For Apostle Paul, speaking in Romans chapter 8, verses 28 to 30, says, "And we know that all things work together for good to those who love God, to those who are called according to his purpose." Verse 29. "For whom he foreknew, he also predestined to be conformed to the image of his Son, that he might be the firstborn among many brethren." Verse 13. "Moreover, whom he predestined, these he also called. Whom he called, these he also justified. And whom he justified, these he also glorified." So dear youths, have you accepted the call of salvation? Are you walking in accordance to his purpose and will for your life? Does God know you as his own? Have you conformed to the image of his Son? Have you been redeemed and justified by the precious blood of Jesus Christ? We are going to pray for those that have not accepted the call of salvation, the free gift of salvation that is in Christ Jesus, those that are not walking in accordance to his purpose and will for their life, those that have not conformed to the image of his Son, that they will accept this free gift of salvation that is in Christ Jesus in order to enjoy his faithfulness. Let's pray. Heavenly Father, we thank you for the free gift of salvation that is in Christ Jesus. Thank you for you have called us out of darkness into your marvelous light. Abba Father, we pray for as many as are walking in darkness, as many as are yet to accept the call of salvation, that they shall gladly accept Jesus Christ into their life as their Lord and Savior. We pray that they shall not perish in their sin. May they come to the saving knowledge of Jesus Christ. Lord, by your mercy, deliver them from the path of destruction. For your word says in Lamentations chapter 3, verses 22 to 23, "Through the Lord's mercies we are not consumed, because his compassion fail not." Verse 23, "They are new every morning. Great is your faithfulness." In Jesus' name, amen. We are going to pray that believers and ministers shall learn to trust in the Lord, even when circumstances seem difficult. For the Bible says in 2 Thessalonians chapter 3, verse 3, "But the Lord is faithful, who will establish you and guide you from the evil one." Let's pray that believers shall know that the Lord is faithful and able to guide them through every trial and temptation, and will also establish them. Let's pray. Abba Father, we pray that believers and ministers shall learn to trust you in every situation, for you are faithful. May believers learn to hold fast the confession of their hope without wavering, knowing fully well that he who has promised is faithful. May believers learn to rely totally in your promises. For the Bible says in Numbers 23, verse 19, that God is not a man that he should lie, nor a son of man that he should repent. Has he said, and will he not do? Or has he spoken, and will he not make it good?
Therefore, we pray that believers will not give up on God, for God is faithful to fail, and he who has called them will surely accomplish his will in their life. In Jesus' name, amen. You are going to pray for yourself that every good work God has started in your life shall come to completion in Jesus' name. For the Bible says in Philippians chapter 1 verse 6, being confident of this very thing, that he who has begun a good work in you will complete it until the day of Jesus Christ. Therefore, we pray for ourselves that nothing will be able to stop the good work God has started in our lives. No power of darkness nor principalities shall stop us from fulfilling the purpose of God in our life. Let's pray. Heavenly Father, we thank you for every good work you have begun in our lives. Lord, we pray that you shall bring it to completion by your power in the name of Jesus. Abba, Father, we stand against every power that shall rise in any form to oppose these good works in our life. We nullify them in Jesus' name. Amen. Apostle Paul, speaking to the Corinthians in 1 Corinthians chapter 1 verse 9, says, God is faithful, by whom you were called into fellowship of his Son, Jesus Christ our Lord. Dear child of God, dear minister of the gospel of our Lord and Savior Jesus Christ, are you still in fellowship that God has called you into? Remember, God is faithful, and he requires us to be faithful in our fellowship, to serve him faithfully. For the Bible says in John chapter 4 verse 24, God is spirit, and those who worship him must worship in spirit and in truth. Therefore, we are going to pray for those that are no longer in fellowship with God the Father, the Son, and the Holy Spirit, that they shall return to fellowship to worship God in spirit and in truth. Let's pray. We pray, Abba Father, for ministers and believers that have derived from the place of fellowship, those that are no longer faithful in their service to you, those that have gone astray to serve mammon, that they shall return to the place of fellowship to worship you in spirit and in truth. Father, we also pray that you strengthen us to remain committed in fellowship in the calling you have called us to. May we not be distracted by the mundane things of this world. In Jesus' mighty name we pray. Amen.

I pray, Father, have your way with my life. I give myself to you. Come on, just open up.

0: The future of the nation is you. The revival we need is returning to the true God, raising teaching priests, restoring the truth.
1: The word of wisdom today is taken from Proverbs chapter 26, verse 11. As a dog returneth to his vomit, so a fool returneth to his folly. As a dog, when he's sick, when he's discomforted from what he's eating, casts off what he's eating, throws it out from his mouth, and goes back to lick the same thing. So is a fool who returns to his foolishness, and a wicked man who returns to his wickedness. A wicked man turns back to his wickedness after he has received some relief. He goes back to do the same thing. So that's what a fool does. He repeats his mistakes. Even after he has seen the folly, the foolishness in his mistakes, and he suffers the consequences, and when there is a little relief, he returns back to his foolishness. That's what the scripture is telling us here. You cannot return to your foolishness. You cannot return to your wickedness. Not after God has forgiven you and you have been released from the problem. And when you now have a reprieve and it's like everything is going on well again, he goes back to it. That's how a fool is. He goes back to his filthiness. He goes back to sinning. After you have repented and you accept Jesus Christ as Lord and Savior, and you decide to draw back, you are like a dog that returns to his vomit. So the scripture is encouraging us not to return to our sins, not to return to the vomit. So it's encouraging us, as we have come to the saving knowledge of the word of God, we should learn to continue to press unto perfection. Don't go back to your sin. Don't go back to your foolishness. Don't go back to your mistakes. After seeing the consequences of your mistakes, it's not expected that you should return to repeat the same mistakes. Don't be a fool. Don't be a fool for a second time. Get wisdom, get understanding. The mistakes you make are meant to teach you. And when you are taught from that mistake, get wisdom out of it. Don't return to the mistake. That's what he's telling us here. As a dog returning to his vomit, so a fool returning to his folly. So don't return to your vomit. Don't repeat your mistakes. See the foolishness of Pharaoh in not letting the people of Israel to go as God commanded, and the consequences that Egypt faced because he kept not to the agreement. Each time he reneged on the agreement, they suffered consequences because of the hardness of his heart and stubbornness. Let no stubbornness, let no hardness of heart make you to repeat your mistakes from time to time. Learn to move away from your mistakes. Learn to make progress out of your mistakes. Don't repeat the mistakes of your life. The scripture tells us in 2 Peter chapter 2, verse 20, for if after they have escaped the pollutions of the world, through the knowledge of the Lord and Savior Jesus Christ, they are again entangled therein and overcome, the latter end is worse with them than the beginning. If after you have come to the seven knowledge of the word of God, after knowing what Christ did for you on the cross of Calvary, for he shed his blood for the remission of your sins, and after you have accepted him and repented from your sins, and you go back to the world, you go back to the sin, your latter end will be worse than your beginning. Note it. Do not allow sin to overcome you. Do not allow evil to overcome you. Rather, overcome evil by remaining in the goodness of the Lord. That's what the scripture is telling us here. For it had been better for them not to have known the way of righteousness than after they have known it, to turn from the holy commandment delivered unto them. Verse 22, but it is happened unto them, according to the true proverb, the dog is turned to his own vomit again.

and the sow that was washed to her wallowing in the mire. May you not go back to your sin. May you remain as the righteousness of God in Christ Jesus. Once you have accepted Jesus Christ as Lord and Savior, I encourage you, remain abiding in the truth and remain to do the truth. Do not allow anything to take you back to foolishness. Do not allow anything to take you back to wickedness. Do not allow anything to take you back to sinning. Remain as the righteousness of God in Christ Jesus. And as you purpose to remain as the righteousness of God in Christ Jesus, you see yourself go from strength to strength. That's what God has purposed for you. That's what God has purposed for everyone. See what the psalmist says in Psalm 85 verse 2. Thou hast forgiven the iniquity of thy people. Thou hast covered all their sins. Selah. That's what Jesus came to do for you on the cross of Calvary. He continued in verse 3. Thou hast taken away all thy wrath. Thou hast torn thyself from the fierceness of thy anger. The anger of the Lord was put on Christ. He that knew no sin became sin for us, that we may become the righteousness of God in Christ Jesus. And now the Lord has forgiven your sins. Don't return to that folly. Don't return to that wickedness. He continued in that verse 4. He said, turn us, O God, of our salvation, and cause thy anger towards us to cease. The anger of the Lord has ceased from the time you accepted Jesus Christ as Lord and Savior. So I encourage you, purpose to remain abiding in the truth so that you will not stir up the wrath of the Lord. Purpose to remain as the beloved of the Lord. For those who accepted the love of God, He has given them eternal life. But those who have rejected it, they are condemned. And they will not escape from the wrath to come. But as you have come into the love of God, remain as the beloved, so that you will escape from the wrath to come. So that's why the scripture is saying that Psalm 85, verse 8, I will hear what God the Lord will speak, for He will speak peace unto His people and to His saints, but let them not turn again to folly. You have received the peace of God that passeth all human understanding. By faith, you have been saved through the grace of our Lord Jesus Christ. It's expected of you to remain as the righteousness of God in Christ Jesus. Do not turn back to folly. Don't be like the dog that returns to its vomit. Remain as the righteousness of God in Christ Jesus. Therefore, being justified by faith, we have peace with God through our Lord Jesus Christ, by whom also we have access by faith into this grace wherein we stand and rejoice in hope of the glory of God. Remain standing in the authority of the word of God. Remain standing in the truth. Do not go back to the folly. Don't be like a dog that goes back to its vomit. Don't be a fool that goes back to sinning. You are now the righteousness of God in Christ Jesus. Purpose to remain abiding in the truth. For the Bible says in that Psalm 85 verse 9, surely His salvation is near them that fear Him, that glory may dwell in our land. As long as you remain abiding in the truth, walking in the truth, the glory of the Lord will be made manifest in your situation. So I encourage you, remain in the love of God. The scripture warns us in Hebrews chapter 6 verse 4, for it is impossible for those who were once enlightened and have tasted of the heavenly gift and were made partakers of the Holy Ghost. Verse 5, and have tasted the good word of God and the powers of the world to come. Verse 6, if they shall fall away, to renew them again unto repentance, seeing they crucify to themselves the Son of God afresh and put Him to an open shame. Don't crucify Christ afresh. Don't put Him to an open shame by returning to your folly, by returning to foolishness, by returning to wickedness, by returning to sinning. Purpose to abide, remaining in the truth, walking in the truth,

0: to folly. The Bible says there's no more sacrifice for sins because you are crucifying Christ afresh. He continued in that Hebrews chapter 10, verse 27. But a certain fearful looking for of judgment and fiery indignation, we shall devour the adversaries. Remember, verse 28 says, he that despised Moses' law died without mercy under two or three witnesses. Verse 29, of how much sore punishment, suppose ye, shall he be thought worthy, who had trodden underfoot the Son of God and had counted the blood of a covenant wherewith he was sanctified, an unholy thing, had done despite unto the Spirit of grace. Don't take the grace of God for granted. Now that you have come to the saving knowledge of the truth, shall you continue in sin so that grace will abide? God forbid. Don't be a dog that returns to his vomit. Don't be a fool that returns to his folly. Be the righteousness of God in Christ Jesus and purpose to remain abiding in the truth. The Bible says in that Hebrews chapter 10 verse 38, now the just shall live by faith. But if any man draw back, my soul shall have no pleasure in him. Verse 39, but we are not of them who draw back unto perdition, but of them that believe to the saving of the soul. Continue believing, continue abiding in the truth, and you shall escape from the wrath to come. And as you do this, remain blessed in Jesus' name. Amen.
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Hey, did you know that God has given you all you need to live a great godly life? Yes, to live a great life in all godliness. The great need on every side is spiritual revival, and God is giving it. The Lord God is rending the heavens and coming down among his people. It's all open. You can hear it all

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This is the time we must walk by the Holy Spirit. The time for the revival of our soul is now. So, where are you?

0: of Jesus, our Savior, our Deliverer, our Healer, our Strong Tower, our King, the King of Kings and the Lord of Lords. For in the beginning was the Word, the one with God, the Lord Most High. What a beautiful name. Nothing can compare in the name of Jesus. The name that is above all names. The name that every knee shall bow and every tongue shall confess that Jesus is Lord. We praise you, Lord Jesus, for your love that is greater than our sins, greater than every problem that we have, greater than any failures of our God, O Lord. As you said in your word in Romans 8, 38 says, for I am persuaded that neither death nor life, nor angels, nor principalities and power, nor present nor things to come, nor hate nor death, nor any other creatures shall be able to separate us from the love of God, which is in Christ Jesus. Lord, we pray, O Father God, O Lord, that nothing and no one, O Father God, O Lord, will come between you and us, O Father God, O Lord. Lord, give us the grace and the strength, O Father God, O Lord, not to let anything, O Father God, O Lord, separate us, O God, O Lord, from your love, O God, O Lord, in the mighty name of Jesus. Lord Jesus, your name is wonderful, O God, O Lord. Wonderful than any other things in this world, O Father God, O Lord. Help us, O Lord, O Father God, O Lord, to seek first your kingdom, O Father God, O Lord, and your righteousness, O Father God, O Lord. And help us to be obedient to your word, O God, O Lord, in the mighty name of Jesus. Lord, I praise you, Lord, O Father God, O Lord, for nothing can rival, O Father God, O Lord, your power, O Father God, O Lord. Help us, O Father God, O Lord, to fully experience, O Father God, O Lord, your life that is in us, O God, O Lord, in the mighty name of Jesus. Lord, because you reign, O Father God, O Lord, forever, O God, O Lord, we invite you, O Father God, O Lord, to reign in our heart, O Father God, O Lord, as we surrender our life, Father God, O Lord, unto you, O Father God, O Lord. Lord, let us, O Father God, O Lord, will continue to be willing, O Father God, O Lord, in obedience to your word, O God, O Lord, in the mighty name of Jesus. Lord, even as we're going to hear your word today, O Father God, O Lord, then help us, O Father God, O Lord, to put them into practice, O Father God, O Lord, that your name alone be glorified in our life, O Father God, O Lord. We give you glory, Lord. We give you honor, Lord. We give you adoration and thanksgiving, O Father God, O Lord. In Jesus' name we have prayed. Amen and amen.
1: Let's open to the Gospel of John chapter 14. And I start from verse 1. It says, let not your heart be troubled. You believe in God? Believe also in me. That's our Lord and Savior Jesus Christ. Speaking to the apostles ever before he went to the cross to shed his blood for the remission of our sins. Say, let not your heart be troubled. You believe in God? Believe also in me. And he said this, because by this time he was already telling them about his departure, that he was going to go to the cross. And they were really troubled. They were imagining life without him while on the earth, without them really knowing that you will always be with them. Always. That them seeing him physically was just the beginning of the great thing he has purposed for every one of them. So when he began to explain to them about the way he would be despised, he would be wounded, he would be crucified, Peter couldn't take it. And Peter said, I will lay down my life for you. He said, listen, before the cock crow, you are going to deny me 3 times. He said, let not your heart be troubled. You believe in God? Believe also in me. That is one of the things you must always be remembering when your heart is troubled. You ask yourself, do you believe in God? Do you believe in what Jesus Christ did for you on the cross of Calvary? That he went to the cross, shed his blood for the remission of your sins? He did not remain in the cross. He didn't remain in the grave. He resurrected. So he prepared them for the challenge ahead. Said, let not your heart be troubled at all. You believe in God, believe also in me. He continued, he said, I'm going to prepare a place for you. And he said also, it's expedient for you that I go away, that when I go away, I send for the Holy Spirit that will always be with you. It was a great encouragement and hope he gave them. He said, let not your heart be troubled. You believe in God, believe also in me. If you go to that same Gospel of John chapter 14 from verse 27, but he said, peace, I live with you. So he didn't just tell them, let not your heart be troubled. He told them, there's something I'm living with you, which the world cannot give you. Say, peace, I live with you. My peace I give unto you. Not as the world giveth, give I unto you. Let not your heart be troubled. Neither let it be afraid. So these are two major things that happen to the heart. A troubled heart, a heart that is afraid of what will happen tomorrow or what the future holds. So he said, listen, my peace I live with you. Because most of the time we don't know that the trouble of our heart is trying to take away the peace that Jesus is giving to us. So he's reminding us today through the Holy Spirit. He said, let not your heart be troubled. I don't know what you are looking for. I don't know what you are expecting. Jesus has already provided all things that pertain to godliness and livelihood through knowing him, through knowing what the word of God says. So he said, my peace I live with you. That is the greatest thing you can have. The peace of God that passes all human understanding. Say, my peace I live with you. My peace I give unto you. Not only that he's living the peace, he says he's giving. Everyone that has received our Lord and Savior Jesus Christ has the peace of God in him. That's why the Bible says the kingdom of God is peace, righteousness, and joy in the Holy Ghost. Say, my peace I live with you. Every time your heart is being troubled, remember that you have received peace and he has given you peace. Don't allow anything to take away the peace of God that is in your heart. Don't be afraid of situations. Challenges will come. Situations will come to make you afraid, to trouble your heart. What does tomorrow hold? What does my future hold for me? What is the future of my family? What is the future of my children? All these are things that can trouble your heart. In fact, when the Spirit of God put this word in my spirit at an early stage of my ministry, people were being troubled about my decision. But I was not troubled. My relations were troubled about my decision to follow the Lord and do the work of the Lord. Full time, they were calling meetings and giving counsel. A doctor, wife is a doctor. Many people are abandoning what you trained and qualified and you are doing well. What is the future of your children? Your hearts were being troubled, not my heart. Your hearts were being troubled, not the heart of my wife. Because we were sure of him who had called us, that he is able to do that which he has promised. Our hearts were not troubled. So at times your heart may not be troubled, but what people speak to you may trouble your heart. May begin to make you to begin to think beyond what you should think about. And that's what Jesus is telling us here. Let not your heart be troubled. I don't know what is troubling your heart. You think? Don't think too much. Think within the precept of the word of God. Let your moderation be known. Don't overlabor yourself with things that do not matter. That's what Jesus was telling them there. Peace I live with you. My peace I give unto you. Not as the world give it. Give I unto you. Let not your heart be troubled. Neither let it be afraid. Verse 28 of that John 14. He said, you have heard how I said unto you, I go away and come again unto you. If you love me, you will rejoice. Because I said, I go unto the Father. For my Father is greater than I. So what would Jesus say here? He said, there's an antidote. There's something to do. Instead of allowing your heart to be troubled, instead of allowing your heart to be afraid, begin to rejoice. Rejoice in the Lord. The Bible says rejoice always. You go to Philippians chapter 4 from verse 4. He says, rejoice in the Lord always. And again, I say rejoice. You know, at different times, things are going to come to trouble your heart. Things are going to come to make you to be afraid. Situations, what we hear that is happening in the world, even in your workplace, or happening to other people may come to make you afraid. But the Lord said, rejoice, because he's giving you peace. Not as the world give it. Says, rejoice in the Lord. Oh, where again I say rejoice. 5. Let your moderation be known to all men. The Lord is at hand. That should be enough for you. Know that the Lord is at hand. Let your moderation be known. Don't do anything in excess. Be able to put limit to certain things. Let your moderation be known unto men. The Lord is at hand. Verse 6. Be careful for nothing. That's another way of telling you, don't be troubled by anything. There's what to do. When those fears come to you, he says, be careful for nothing, but in everything, by prayer, supplication, with thanksgiving, let your requests be made known unto God. Verse 7. And the peace of God, which passeth all understanding, shall keep your hearts and minds through Christ Jesus. That's what Jesus is telling us. Let not your heart be troubled. It's the peace of God through Christ Jesus that will keep your heart and mind. That's why the Bible tells us, keep your heart with all diligence. For out of it comes all the issues of life. So let not your heart be troubled. I'm sure the Lord giving us this message. There's somebody in his heart is troubled. There are people, their hearts may be troubled in one way or the other. But the Lord is telling me to tell you, let not your heart be troubled. You believe in God, believe also in me. That's Jesus Christ speaking. Believe the Lord thy God, you shall be established. Believe in his prophet, and your way shall be made prosperous. Believe what the word of God is telling you today. Be sure. Listen, I don't just speak anyhow. Whenever I open my mouth to speak, the Spirit of God is speaking. I must be speaking to somebody. If your heart is troubled, be confident of this very thing. Let not your heart be troubled. Believe in God. Believe in our Lord and Savior Jesus Christ. And as long as you believe, he will keep your heart and mind in peace. Let not scatter your heart. Do you know what the enemy does? Once your heart is troubled, you will not think well. When you are afraid, you will not think well. The Bible says, as a man take it so easy. When you begin to think anyhow, begin to do things anyhow, you begin to be that anyhow. And God is not raising people of anyhow. He's raising people of power. For in the days of his power, the people shall be willing. Let not your heart be troubled. So if you believe, God believe also in me. Colossians chapter 3 verse 15 says this. And let the peace of God rule in your hearts, to the which also ye are called in one body, and be ye thankful. So you see, every time he's talking about heart being troubled, and the peace of God is also talking about rejoicing and being thankful. Have you remembered to thank God for those other things you thought it will never come to pass, and they came to pass? A life of thanksgiving is a life that overcomes. If you are full of thanksgiving of the goodness of God, you continue to see yourself go from glory to glory. Remember the 10 lepers. The Lord healed all of them. One came back. And the Lord said, you are made whole. The spirit, soul, and body. Not just the physical body. The spirit, soul, and body. So let the peace of God rule in your hearts. Once the peace of God rules in your heart, every other thing will fall in place. You'll be able to reason well. You'll be able to think well. You'll be able to plan well. But when you don't have the peace of God, you are in trouble. So that's why Jesus is emphasizing here. Let not your heart be troubled. If you believe in God, believe also in me. So he told them also in that Gospel of John chapter 16 verse 3. He said, and these things we did do unto you because they have not known the Father, nor me. Verse 4. But these things have I told you, that when the time shall come, you may remember that I told you of them. And these things I said not unto you at the beginning, because I was with you. You know, there's another level of glory God wants to reveal to you in your life. From the place you are. From the level you are. So when the enemy is trying to bring restlessness, call on the Lord. There's something God wants to show you. You know, the Bible said that the twins wrestled in the womb of Rebecca. And he says, she didn't know what was happening to her. She was troubled. He said, if everything is good, why am I like this? That's prayers. When your heart is troubled, that's the time you should go to God in prayers. Don't allow anything to take away the peace of God. If everything is okay, why am I troubled? Lord, teach me. Job said, if I have done iniquity, I do it no more. Show me the way to go to profit. Anytime your heart is troubled, it may not necessarily be that God has abandoned you. It may be that the enemy is trying to distract you from what God is trying to show you. Am I communicating? And your duty is to call on the Lord. If everything is okay, why am I like this? Am I troubled? Am I in this situation? And God will reveal himself powerfully and gloriously. And he will do it for you. I say he will do it for you. In Jesus' name. Was Jesus troubled? Was he troubled sometime? Of course. We see his reaction to the trouble in the Gospel of John chapter 12 from verse 27. Just for us to see his reaction. He said, now is my soul troubled. And what shall I say? Father, save me from this hour. But for this cause came I unto this hour. You know, at times people are going through situations. They don't want to go through it. But I said, I don't want to go through this. But when somebody else shares the testimony of how he went through something and came forth powerfully, they desire the testimony. But they are not ready to go through anything. So Jesus himself went through things. Said, now is my soul troubled. And what shall I say? Father, save me from this hour. But for this cause kept my unto this hour. 28. Father, glorify thy name. Then came there a voice from heaven saying, I have both glorified it and will glorify it again. Are you ready for the Lord to be glorified in your situation? Let not your heart be troubled. He has glorified it. He will yet glorify it again. What does it mean that he has glorified it? The power of resurrection will be made manifest. And it will still be made manifest in your situation. As long as you remain focused, serving the Lord in spirit and in truth. Let not your heart be troubled. Nobody is free from trouble. Job said, man, one woman is full of troubles. You pass one, enter into a testimony, another one comes in a different form. But we have been born to overcome. Are you hearing what I'm saying? You have been born to overcome. For everyone that is born of God overcometh the world, and this is the victory that overcomes the world, even our faith. As long as you purpose to remain serving the Lord in spirit and in truth, you will overcome every situation that comes across your way. Jesus was troubled. He overcame. I that believe in him, I will overcome. Amen? So let not your heart be troubled. That situation, the glory of God shall be made manifest in it. In Jesus' name. And when you have overcome, many people will come to say, oh, we knew you really overcome. When you are going through it, they didn't know at all. They, in fact, were, like I said, they were troubled. Maybe the people who love you, they may be troubled. Say, this part, this man is taking, or this woman is taking, may end up in disaster. But let me tell you, if you have taken the path of the Lord, it will never end up in disaster. The path of the just shineth brighter and brighter unto the perfect day. You can't be justified of God through his son, Jesus Christ. And your path will become darker and darker. Never.
0: Even though you walk through the valley of shadow of death,
1: you fear no evil, for the Lord is with you. And the end, you will say, his mercies endure forever. Praise the Lord. Praise the Lord. So let not your heart be troubled. The scripture tells us in Isaiah 43 from verse 1. But now thus says the Lord that created thee, O Jacob, and he that formed thee, O Israel, fear not, for I have redeemed thee. I have called thee by thy name, that art mine. Does God know your name? How many of you know that God knows your name? You know that he knows your name. He said he has called you by your name. That name, the troubles that are attached to them, he knows them. The solutions to the trouble, he knows them. Why is it that I'm going through this? People are not going through this. Have they come to tell you the troubles they went through? Or the ones that are about to come, which you don't know? That's why we must put our trust in the Lord. Always. Never lean on your own understanding. In all your ways, acknowledge the Lord. He will continue to direct your path. Let not your heart be troubled. Have I ever been troubled several times? But I refuse it, that it will trouble me, because I know the peace of God that passeth all human understanding. I allow the peace of God to rule my heart, and I keep my heart with all diligence, because I know all the issues of life derive from them. So I refuse that the enemy will penetrate to bring trouble and to make me to meditate upon the trouble, to meditate upon the trouble of your heart. Look at the trouble and say, oh, thank God, the glory of God will be made manifest in this also. Amen. Praise the Lord. It takes boldness and it takes courage to say that. The Bible said the righteous are bold as a lion. It takes faith to believe what God has said, to stand in that authority. Most of the testimonies that are shared, some of them happen within 3 months, 4 months, 1 year. There are some testimonies that come to fruition after years. After years, before they come to fruition. And maybe those years, people may be laughing at you. When many more people laugh at you, many more people will hear the testimony. Many more people will hear the testimony. I'm a living witness. So at times, testimony just comes. Little things happen. Oh, testimony. But there may be trouble that may be enduring. It looks like, when will I come out of this trouble? When will this end? Everything has a beginning and has an end. There's only one thing. God is the beginning and the end. He's the Alpha and Omega. The word of God abides forever. No trouble abides forever. Unless the trouble you put yourself in by not believing in God and believing his son, Jesus Christ, which is eternal condemnation. But every other trouble on this earth, heaven and earth will pass away. The troubles will pass away. But only the word of God abides forever. And that's why I'm emphasizing. Only the trouble you create for yourself by not accepting God the Father through his son Jesus Christ that will lead you to eternal condemnation, that will lead you to hell. That's the trouble that will never end. Because hell is a place of continuous torment that will never end. No prayer will deliver you from there. You can leave your millions behind or billions behind and tell your relations once you go, put this. Let all the bishops, all the popes, all the people, all the pastors, all the priests pray for me. It will never deliver you. For it's appointed the man wants to die. And after that, judgment. So let not your heart be troubled. Say, but now, thus says the Lord that created the old Jacob and he that formed the old Israel. Fear not, for I have redeemed thee. I have called thee by thy name. Thou art mine. When thou passest through the waters, I will be with thee. And through the rivers they shall not overflow thee. When thou walkest through the fire, thou shalt not be burned, neither shall the flame kindle upon thee. For I am the Lord thy God, the Holy One of Israel, thy Savior. I gave Egypt for thy ransom, Ethiopia and Seba for thee. There's nothing that the Lord cannot do for his own. That should give you confidence. That should make you not to allow your heart to be troubled. Whatever you are going through, this one too shall come to pass. I say it will come to pass. I say it will come to pass. I've seen many troubles come to pass in my life. And also seen many troubles come to pass in people's lives. The one you are going through now will come to pass. So keep pressing on to perfection. Refuse that your heart will be troubled. Remain in the place of joy. My prayer for you is in Ephesians chapter 3 from verse 14. Say, for this cause I bow my knees unto the Father of our Lord Jesus Christ. Verse 15, of whom the whole family in heaven and earth is named, that he will grant you according to the riches of his glory to be strengthened with might by his spirit in the inner man. So when Jesus was talking about the troubled heart, it's the inner man. When your inner man is troubled, people may not see it. At times they may see it in the countenance of your face. For those of us whose face you cannot really read and know what is in their mind, you may be deceived. So the trouble of your heart is always with you. People may not know when you are troubled. But the Spirit of God knows. He knows. And that's what this prayer says. That he will grant you according to the riches of his glory to be strengthened with might by his Spirit in the inner man. May the Lord strengthen you. May he strengthen you in your spirit man. In Jesus' name. You know, when Elijah was running from Jezebel, the angel of the Lord met him, said the journey is too long, and gave him some food to strengthen him. The food of the Spirit is the word of God. You know where to receive strength? It's in the word of God. Make the word of God your necessary food. When your heart is troubled, open yourself to the word of God, the word of life, the word of power. It will strengthen you. My desire is that the Lord will strengthen you by his Spirit in the inner man. You know why? If you faint in the days of adversity, the Bible says your strength is small because you're trusting yourself. You are not trusting in the Lord. So you faint. But if you are trusting in the Lord, in those days of adversity, you will continue to seek the face of the Lord. You will not allow anything to take you away from the presence of the Lord. That he will grant you according to the riches of his glory to be strengthened with might by Spirit in the inner man. May the Holy Spirit give you the might of the Spirit. The power of the Spirit. Not your power. Not your might. Say, not by power, not by man, but by the Spirit of God. Verse 17. That Christ may dwell in your heart. Do you see the solution? That Christ may dwell in your heart by faith. That you've been rooted and grounded in love. If Christ does not dwell in your heart will be troubled. Let Christ dwell in your heart by faith. Simply put, be rooted in the word of God. Be planted in the word of God. Everything that comes to trouble your heart, root it out through the word of God. Let it not take the place of the word of God. That trouble of your heart, said, no. You can't take the place of the word of God. My heart is a place of peace. It's a place of joy. It's a place of righteousness. You can't take that place. That's why he said that Christ may dwell in your hearts. Of course, when the word of God is dwelling in your heart, by faith, the anointing of God, which is able to destroy every yoke and every titan that tries to raise up his head against the knowledge of God, we nullify. Whatever is trying to come to take the place, let Christ dwell in your heart. Let the anointing of God dwell in your heart. Let the power of the Lord be what you should be meditating upon. Oh, this thing happened, but God did it this way. He has promised he will never leave you. He will never forsake you. So let not your heart be troubled. So that Christ may dwell in your heart by faith, that you've been rooted and grounded in love. Rooted and grounded in love. Loving the Lord thy God with all your heart, your mind, and your strength. And love your neighbor as yourself. So be rooted. That even what you are going through, while you are praying for your deliverance, you'll be praying, God, you not allow anybody pass through this thing I have passed through. Others will be saved. God, allow him to pass through what I passed through. Let him know that it's not easy to go through this thing. Even when people are laughing at you, don't say, God, allow him to pass through what I'm passing. No! God, do not allow this thing I'm passing through for another person to pass through it. If it's too heavy for you, why will you wish it for another person to carry? That's how you can pray a prayer of deliverance for yourself. The Bible says when Job prayed for his friends, the Lord turned his captivity around. There are many reasons why you can pray for others when you are passing through certain things. If you see somebody else pass through something, you should also be praying for that person. God, deliver this my brother, deliver this my sister, and let Satan whisper in your ears and say, you have not been delivered. You are praying for somebody else's deliverance. And you tell Satan, get thee behind me. And once you have said, get thee behind me, even the one he's troubling you, he will get out of your way. In Jesus' name. Most of the time, people don't know that the deliverance they are looking for is in their hands, their attitude, their action, and what they say. Because they are thinking negatively for others, expecting good for themselves. It can't happen that way. The Bible says, forever you sow, you reap. stay busy thinking positive things, things that bring glory to the holy name of the Lord for others. That's also what you read. That's why anytime the enemy tries to put negative thing about somebody in your mind, cast it down. Refuse it. Say that Christ may dwell in your house by faith, that you being rooted and grounded in love. Verse 18, may be able to comprehend with all sense what is the breadth, length, and depth, and height. 19, and to know the love of Christ, which passes knowledge, that your minds be filled with all the fullness of God. You know, when you go through certain things and you begin to appreciate the love of Christ, you will not desire any other place. You will not desire any other love. The greatest love we have is from God through His Son, Jesus Christ. Your wife may love you, your husband may love you, but there's no greater love than the love of God. There's no greater love. No man laid down his life for his friend. Our Lord and Savior Jesus Christ, for the love He had for us, He laid down His life. That's what He's telling us. And to know the love of Christ, we pass it knowledge, that He may be filled with all the fullness of God. So Jesus said, let not your heart be troubled. Ye believe in God, believe also in me. In that John chapter 14, verse 2, He said, in my Father's house are many mansions. If it were not so, I would have told you, I go to prepare a place for you.

0: troubled.
1: Because he's going to hell. You know, when you hear some men of God, they say, oh, I bring word for you. Let not your heart be troubled. It's a lie. That's deception. If you don't believe in God and believe in his son, your heart should be troubled. Because there's no peace for the wicked. Your heart needs to be troubled. So this thing is speaking to we who have accepted what Jesus Christ did for us on the cross of Calvary. So when some people say, oh, there's this man, he just speaks promises of God. Promises of God is not for everybody. It's conditional. If you don't know, it is conditional. So in my father's house, how can somebody who has not believed in God and believe in what Jesus Christ did on the cross of Calvary claim the father's house? The father here is capital. He's talking about God the Father. He refers to the kingdom. So he's speaking to we that have been saved from the wrath to come. So he's trying to encourage us, reminding us that our house is not here. So in my father's house. The house refers to the central place of dwelling, a place of dominion. That's your place. Now you have a bigger, it's your dominion. Even if it's a rented place, the place you have paid for it is your dominion. Because you are paying to have the place. They can't just come and tell you, live here, when you have already paid. It's your dominion. So when the scripture talks about Father's house, it's talking about the place of the dwelling of our God, the Father. It can also refer to the tabernacle. Also the church. The church is the house of God. Where two and three are gathered together. It's the house of God. My Father's house. The rulership and the government of the Father within the place. He said, you have a place in it. He said, in my father's house, there are many mansions. And these mansions does not just refer to building, building, building. It's a place of honor, power, and dwelling. You have a part in the kingdom. That's what he's trying to tell us here. That's what Jesus is trying to show us. And that's why people like Abraham look for a city who had a foundation and whose builder is God. They look beyond this earth. They understood what Jesus said. In my father's house, there are many mansions. There are stations of honor and glory. Everyone who has fulfilled the purpose why God called him on this earth, there's a path of glory and honor waiting for you. Greater than what we have on this earth. That's why the Bible said, if your hope in Christ is only in this world, you're all me most miserable. Yes, he has provided all things that pertain to livelihood and godliness in this life, that we may live happily. But what he has provided in heaven is greater than what we see here. And that should really encourage us to remain focused, serving him in spirit and in truth. If we look at 2 Corinthians chapter 5 from verse 1, see what he's saying there. Paul writing to the Corinthians as they were speaking by the Spirit. Say, for we know that if our earthly house of this tabernacle were dissolved, we have a building of God. An house, not made with hands, eternal in the heavens. Verse 2. Say, for in this we groan earnestly, desiring to be clothed upon with our house, which is from heaven. That was their desire. Their desire was to go to heaven. That's why Paul said, to live is Christ, but to die is gain. So they were not really bothered about the things on this earth. They had a proper focus on where they were going and the benefit that accrues to everyone who has run the race, finished their course, and are waiting for the crown of righteousness, which will be released upon every one of us. So they had that hope. They had that understanding. That's why he said, for in this we groan, earnestly desiring to be clothed upon with our house, which is from heaven. That's right. And so be that being clothed, we shall not be found naked. May we continue to be clothed in the robe of righteousness, in the garment of praise, to the glory of God. In Jesus' name. So in my father's house, there are many mansions. Like I said, the father's house represents the temple, the church, the tabernacle. Even Jerusalem is called the house of the Lord. Or the kingdom itself. The house may represent the kingdom itself. If you go to Matthew 26, Verse 39. But I said unto you, I will not drink henceforth of this fruit of the vine until that day when I drink it new with you in my Father's kingdom. Oh, I'm expecting that day. I'm expecting that day that I will drink it new. That day is coming. I said that day is coming. Luke 22, 28 to 30. Ye are they which continued with me in my temptation, speaking to the apostles, as he's speaking to us, as we continue the work of God, advancing the kingdom of God. Say, ye are they which continue with me in my temptation, 29. And I appoint unto you a kingdom, as my Father had appointed unto me, 30, that ye may eat and drink at my table in my kingdom, and sit on thrones, judging the 12 tribes of Israel. The Bible said, don't you know that the saints will judge the angels? Do you know that? How many of you know that? There is a spirit sent to minister to the heirs of salvation. That's why I pity people who worship angels. How can you worship something you also end up judging? How can you worship things you eat? Go to you, can eat, cattle you can eat. And you find yourself worshiping them. Wow. How can you worship the things that have been created? God created everything. And made man in his image and likeness. And gave him dominion over all his creation. How can you worship something you have dominion over? Wow. That's lack of knowledge. And people perish for lack of knowledge. Say, my Father's house are many mansions. If it were not so, I would have told you. So Jesus is telling us, I would have told you if it was not so. Remember, in John chapter 15, verse 15, what he told the apostles. So there's nothing he has hidden from us. And by his spirit, now he's revealing everything. Say, henceforth, I call you not servants. For the servant knowing not what his Lord doeth, but I have called you friends. For all things that I have heard of my Father, I have made known unto you. So he's telling them here, in my Father's house, there are many mansions. If it were not so, I would have told you. I would not have hidden it from you. Do you believe the Lord? So he's telling us. So you need to believe what he is telling us and what he is saying to us. In my Father's house are many mansions. If it were not so, I would have told you. I go to prepare a place for you. The Lord is walking. He says, well, it's speedy to go. And when he goes, he will send the Holy Spirit. The Holy Spirit is busy walking here through us. That's what Acts of the Apostles is all about. What the Holy Spirit began to do through the apostles. And what he began to do through us now also. But our Lord is also working, preparing a place for us. He said, go to prepare a place. In my Father's house are many mansions. If it were not so, I would have told you, I go to prepare a place for you. I know the Lord is preparing a place for me. And that's my confidence. That's why we never look back. That's why I will never be distracted by anything. I put my hand in the plow. I continue to press unto perfection. Because I know that the Lord has gone to prepare a place for me. And he's already preparing the place for me. If you go to the Gospel of John chapter 13, from verse 33. Little children, yet a little while I am with you. That was before he went to the cross. Ye shall seek me. And as I said unto the Jews, whither I go, you cannot come. So now I say to you, these Jews he was talking about were people who didn't believe in his word, who didn't believe that God sent him. He said, little children, yet a little while I am with you. Ye shall seek me. And as I said unto the Jews, whither I go, ye cannot come. So now I say to you, 34, a new commandment I give unto you, that you love one another, and as I have loved you, that you also love one another. So he gave them that commandment of love. He said, the beginning of your work is to love one another. Love the Lord your God with all your heart, with all your mind, with all your strength. Love your neighbor, as yourself. Say, love one another. He continued, 35. Say, by this shall all men know that ye are my disciples if you love one another. Verse 36. Simon Peter said unto him, Lord, whither goest thou? Jesus answered him, whither I go, thou canst not follow me now. He qualified it, now. Which means there is a hope. Said, thou cannot follow me now. but thou shalt follow me afterwards. Which means he went to prepare the place. After he had prepared, he's coming again to take us home. But you know, Peter, he won't stop there. I will just take you for that down to what happened. 37. Peter said unto him, Lord, why cannot I follow thee now? I will lay down my life for thy sake. That's when he said, listen, the cock will crow and you'll deny me. You can't go far ahead of God. Many people want to go far ahead of God. They want to go far ahead of what God has proposed in their life. You can never succeed in doing that. You will just be kicking against the brick and be hurting yourself. So he said, where he is going, we cannot go now. And that's why he said, he has gone to prepare the place and will come. Amen? He says, I go to prepare a place for you. We know he has gone to prepare a place for us. Prepare place as was revealed to John in Revelation 21, 1 to 2. He says, and I saw a new heaven and a new earth, for the first heaven and the first earth were passed away, and there was no more sea. Verse 2, and I, John, saw the holy city, New Jerusalem, coming down from God out of heaven, prepared as a bride adorned for her husband. Heaven will only take those who have been prepared through the word of God. Are you prepared? Are you being watchful? Are you prayerful? The Lord is coming again. I say he will come again. Heaven is a place of eternal hope for the believers, for those who have been saved. That's why Jesus said, I go to prepare a place for you, and I'll come to take you. I want your mind to be saved. And let not your heart be troubled in any situation at all. If all things fail, there's a mansion in heaven for you. But I can tell you, the Lord will meet you at your point of need. In Jesus' name.
0: Hallelujah. Hallelujah. We thank God for that word. Don't let your heart be troubled. You know, everybody's heart is troubled with something or the other. Some people are good at hiding it so you don't see it. And some people share it with you. But the word of God says, Jesus continued to encourage us, don't let your heart be troubled. That means if you read it closely, it says that you have control over your heart. It says, don't let your heart be troubled. So your heart does not control you. You control your heart. You know why you cannot allow your heart to control you? Because the Bible says the heart is what? I cannot allow anything deceitful and desperately wicked to control me. We'll pray for ourselves. When there's a contradiction between what your heart is saying and what God is saying, we will listen to God. The Bible says, if your heart condemns you, God is greater than your heart. Hallelujah. We'll pray for ourselves. Lord, it shall always be your word that I choose above everything else. When it's time to take decisions, when it's time to put my trust, I will not trust what my heart is telling me. I will not trust what my eyes are telling me. I will not trust what the world, what the situation is telling me, what the trends are telling me. But let me put my trust in your word. Let not my heart be troubled. I will not allow any trouble to enter inside my heart. But through prayer and supplication, when I commit everything into your hands, Lord, your word assures me that the peace of God

Lord, and they shall put their trust in your word, Heavenly Father. Lord, we thank you, Father God, for the word that has come forth, Lord. We thank you, Lord, for Jesus Christ, who has told us things, Father God, who has told us things in advance, Lord, so that when confusion tries to set in, Lord, we have his word to fall back on. We have his word to depend on, Heavenly Father. We bless your name. We glorify your name, Lord. I thank you, Father, for all that you have done. We ask this prayer in Jesus' name. Amen. Hallelujah. He said, you believe in God? Believe also in me. The best way to rid yourself of trouble is believe in the word of God. People have trouble, people have stress because they want to put everything on themselves. They want to burden themselves. How can I secure my future? How can I secure my children? How will I do this? How will I have a house? How will I ensure everything is in place after I leave? Put your faith in God and rid yourself of the burden, which you were not made to carry in the first place. That's why the word of God is there for you, so you can trust God with your children. No matter how much you try to prepare your children, how much you try to prepare for your children, end of the day, they need God. You cannot go with your children everywhere. You cannot check on your children what company they are keeping everywhere. Believe in God and rid yourself of the stress, rid yourself of the trouble. Hallelujah. If the most important thing the enemy is trying to steal from you is your faith in God. The devil, what did he want to do with Job? He wanted him to take his faith away from God, not to trust God anymore, to curse God. He did not. Does the Bible say he used the flocks or he used the camels or he used the sheep? He does not. The Bible says the enemy comes to steal, to kill and to destroy. He's not going to use even what he's stealing from you, but he does not want you to have it. We'll pray. We shall continue to put our trust. We'll continue to believe in God. The Bible says everyone who is born of God overcomes the world. And this is the victory that overcomes the world. Even your, the only way you can keep overcoming every trouble, every challenge is through faith in the word of God. The Bible says many are the afflictions of the righteous, but the Lord delivers him from them all. We thank God. Pastor said you cannot reach a time where you will not face trouble, but we thank God for the assurance. We can overcome every trouble as long as we continue to believe in God. As long as we continue to have faith in God, we will pray the enemy shall not be able to steal away our faith. We shall die in faith. That's what Hebrew said. They died in faith. We'll pray for ourselves. Father God, we bless your name. We glorify your name, Heavenly Father. Lord, we thank you, Lord, for your word, for your assurance, for your promises, Heavenly Father. But Lord, we pray, Father God, we shall continue to have faith in you, Lord. We shall continue to walk by faith and not by sight, Heavenly Father. We will not allow the enemy, Lord, to penetrate our hearts and our minds to steal away the faith that we have in your word, Lord. The faith that we have in your name, Lord. The belief that we have in your word, Heavenly Father. Lord, we and our children, Father God, shall continue to be rooted, shall continue to be planted in love, Heavenly Father, in your faith, Heavenly Father. We bless your name. We glorify your name, Lord. Lord, we pray each and every one of us shall know how to resist the devil, Father God. Each and every one of us, Lord, shall know how to stand our ground, Lord. We will know, Father, the heart and the mind that we have, Lord. You have given us dominion over it, Lord. We are not subject to our hearts, Lord, but our hearts are subject to us, Heavenly Father. We shall not give place to the devil, Father God. We bless your name and we glorify your name, Lord. Lord, we pray, Father God, our hearts shall be filled with your word, Father God, so that we shall not give place to trouble in our hearts, Heavenly Father. We bless your name and we glorify your name, Lord. We ask this prayer in Jesus' name. Amen. Hallelujah. As we continue to overcome trouble, remain to be humble. Because again, once you overcome this trouble, the next one is around the corner. So don't think for a second, okay, God, I'm done with you here. Thank you so much. Let me now go do my own thing. God knows how to bring you back to the place of submission, to the place of humility. You know, so we'll pray for ourselves. We shall continue to remain in the presence of God. We shall continue to remain humble under the word of God. None of us shall exalt ourselves once we have that little victory, once we have that little deliverance, when we have that little relief. But each and every one of us shall remain under the word of God. You remain trouble-free when you stay with God. Not that there is not trouble, but you continue to overcome every trouble. It does not have effect on you. God renders it without effect. Hallelujah. We'll pray for ourselves. Lord, help us to remain humble to your word. Help us to remain humble to the instruction of your word. God's instructions carry us through troubles. He will tell through his word, how do you overcome the trouble? He will tell you, go this way, go that way. Don't get into this thing or stay away from this business. Stay away from this plan. God knows
how to direct your steps. So it is important for us to remain under the submission of the word of God. We'll pray for ourselves, each and every one of us. Jesus said, I have told you so that you do not have trouble. That's why he was telling them these things. So we need to hear what God is telling us to avoid trouble. Let's pray for ourselves. We shall continue to be students of the word. We shall continue to heed the voice of God at each point in time. We shall not be too proud for ourselves. Father God, we bless your name. We glorify your name, Lord. We praise you and we thank you, Father, for your word, Lord. We thank you, Lord, for what the truth.

0: Because as we remain humble, Lord, we continue to overcome, Heavenly Father. We continue to have, we continue to reign in dominion with your word, Heavenly Father. We bless your name. We glorify your name, Lord. We pray, Father God, each and every one of us shall remain under the under your word and shall continue to read your word, Heavenly Father. Study your word, Lord. We bless your name and we glorify your name, Lord. We ask this prayer in Jesus' name. Amen. Verse 3 says, John 14, it says, "And if I go and prepare a place for you, I will come again and receive you unto myself, that where I am, there you may be also." Hallelujah. As Pastor was saying, there's a place prepared for us. Jesus is preparing a place. So my own villa, my own house is prepared for me. But you know what happens many times when you book a villa or a place and you're unable to pay for it, that villa is allotted to somebody else. Right? We'll pray for ourselves. That place is prepared for us, but we will also prepare for that place. None of us shall fall short. None of us shall give up along the way. None of us shall deviate from the word of God, but we'll hold fast to our faith to the end so that we shall enter into the rest that God has for us, into that place that God has prepared for us, that Christ has prepared for us. We'll pray for ourselves. Lord, help me remain faithful to the end. Each and every one of us, me and my children, all of us shall make it. All of us shall enter into your rest. Father God, we bless your name. We glorify your name, Lord. As you prepare a place for me, Lord, as you prepare a place of rest, Heavenly Father, as you prepare a place of peace, Lord, as you prepare a place of victory, Heavenly Father, as you prepare a place of fellowship, of communion with you, Heavenly Father, Lord, we pray we shall not fall short, Heavenly Father, but we shall continue to press on till the end, Lord. We shall continue to go run the race, Lord, and complete our course, Heavenly Father. Lord, we bless your name. We glorify your name, Lord. Lord, we pray the enemy shall not be able to distract us, Lord, but we shall remain faithful till the end, Lord. We bless your name, Lord. We glorify your name. We ask this prayer in Jesus' name. Amen.
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God bless.

Father God, we thank you, Father, for this time of prayer. Lord, we submit all of us into your hands, Father God. Lord, we ask for your grace to pray according to your will, Father God. Lord, we thank you for you always give us utterance, Father God. You always speak to us through your word, Father God. Lord, we thank you for the direction, the instruction, the light that we receive, my Father, every time we gather together, Lord, in the place of prayer, Lord. Lord, we pray that you shall help us to pray in unison, my Father God. And Lord, help us to ask, my Father, together, Lord. And Lord, we know that our petitions, our prayers shall be answered, Lord, even as we pray according to your will, Lord. We thank you. We praise you. In Jesus' name we pray. Amen. Let's open to Genesis chapter 7. Genesis 7, and we'll read from verse 1. I'll read from verse 1. It says, And the Lord said unto Noah, Come thou and all thy house into the ark, for thee have I seen righteous before me in this generation. Hallelujah. So, you know, Noah was called into a place of protection, a place of shelter, because God found him to be righteous before him, not before anybody else. And so it is God who sees, you know, our walk, our heart. He sees, you know, how we conduct ourselves before him, right? So that is what matters. And it says in this generation, so among his peers, you know, among his generation, he was found to be somebody who was walking in line with God's plan, his word, his direction, his instruction. So we're going to pray that, you know, we shall continue to walk according to the word of God. We shall continue to uphold that which is important in God's sight. You know, and it is not to show anybody else, but just to make sure that God is pleased with us so that he may call us out, you know, from our generation to show forth his praises. You know, he has called us out. You know, he came seeking for us, you know, first. That is why we are all here. You know, if he had not called us, if he had not chosen us, you know, we wouldn't be here today. So it is his love. You know, he is the one who selected us. You identified us. You know, so it is a great honor, a privilege to be in this position. So we're going to pray that we shall continue to, you know, walk in the righteous ways of God, doing his will. We shall remain the righteousness of God in Christ Jesus. Let's pray. Father God, we thank you, Father God, for calling us out, my Father God, for giving us this gift of salvation, my Father God. Lord, it is not through works, my Father God, but it is because of your mercy, your loving kindness. Lord, we thank you for your great love, my Father, which has been shed upon us, my Father God, which has separated us, which has called us out, my Father, to show forth your praises, Lord. Lord, we pray that we shall continue to walk in obedience to your word, my Father. We shall continue to be willing and obedient, my Father God, in the midst of our generation, my Father God, even our children, my Father. Lord, they shall be a blessing to their generation, my Father. They shall be a light to their generation, to their peers, my Father God. Lord, let their ways, my Father, let their choices, my Father, differentiate them from the world, my Father God. Lord, we pray that we shall continue to draw many unto you, my Father, by being separated unto you, Father God. Lord, we pray in our workplaces, Lord, we shall stand out, my Father God, because we are your children, my Father, and we choose to please you, my Father God. We shall continue to do our work as unto you, Lord, even in the matters of our finance, Lord, in every area of our lives, Father God. Lord, let us continue to be good stewards, my Father, with everything you've committed into our hands, Lord. And Lord, we thank you, we praise you, Lord. In Jesus' name we pray. Amen. We're reading from Genesis chapter 7. Let's look at verse 2. It says, Of every clean beast thou shalt take to thee by sevens, the male and his female, and of beasts that are not clean by two, the male and his female. Verse 3 says, Of fowls also of the air by sevens, the male and the female, to keep seed alive upon the face of all the earth. So you can see that God is very specific with his instructions in terms of how the animals, the birds, should be brought into the ark. And he says it is to keep alive the seed upon the face of all the earth. So we're going to pray that, you know, we shall continue to pay attention to the specific instructions of God. You know, I mean, why can't I go with, you know, two, or maybe it's easier to round up one or two, you know, why seven, why two? You know, he did not ask those questions. You know, it was very specific. He just followed God's instructions. So we're going to pray that, you know, we shall continue to follow God's instructions. You know, there's no need to question the word of God. You know, it is the word of God, and we know that his thoughts for us are thoughts of peace, and you know, he desires to do us good, and we know that all things work together for good, and God desires to take us into green pastures. So, you know, his instructions are to be followed. You know, so let's pray that we shall continue to walk by
faith and not by sight. No, Noah walked by faith because God, none of those things had happened when God gave him the instructions. So he had to believe that, you know, what God said was going to happen. So he had to do it. Amen. So let's pray. Father God, we thank you. Father God, Lord, we pray that we shall continue to obey your instructions, my Father, Lord, without doubting, my Father, without questioning your will, your plan, your thoughts for us, my Father God. Lord, we know, Father, Lord, your thoughts for us are thoughts of peace and not of evil, my Father, Lord. Lord, you desire to bring us into a large place, my Father God. You desire to enlarge us, my Father, for your word has come to us this year, Lord, that this is the year of enlargement, my Father God. Lord, we bind and cast out every doubt, my Father God, in our hearts, my Father God, every unbelief, Father God. Lord, we bind it and cast out in the name of Jesus Christ. Lord, none of us shall walk by sight, my Father, but Lord, we shall walk by faith, trusting every word that you have said, my Father God. Lord, we shall not compromise your word, my Father God. Lord, we shall not change it, Lord, to suit ourselves, Father, but Lord, we shall obey it and do it, Father God. And Lord, in every area of our lives, Lord, we shall see the enlargement, my Father, that you have prophesied into our lives, my Father, that you have released for us, Father God. We thank you. We praise you, Lord. In Jesus' name we pray. Amen. We're reading from Genesis 7. Let's look at verse 4. It says, "For at 7 days, and I will cause it to rain upon the earth, 40 days and 40 nights, and every living substance that I have made will I destroy from off the face of the earth." And Noah did according unto all that the Lord commanded him. Amen. So you can see that he was a faithful man. He did everything according to what God commanded him. Amen. So we're going to pray that we shall continue to be found faithful. And when God looks upon us, you know, he shall see us as people who can be committed with things, you know, who will fulfill what he has purposed and his plans and his thoughts. And, you know, we shall do according unto all, not some, but everything that God has said. Amen. So let's pray. Let's ask God for the grace to do everything according to what he has said in its entirety, not in part. Father God, we thank you. Father, we praise you, Lord. Lord, we pray that you shall give us a heart, my Father, the grace, my Father God, to do everything according to what you have commanded, Lord, according to your instructions, Father, Lord. Lord, let us not walk in our own wisdom, our own understanding, my Father God, Lord, but let us continue to surrender and submit our will unto you, my Father God. Lord, let us continue to humble ourselves under your mighty hands, Lord, so that you may exalt us in due time, my Father God. Lord, we bind and cast out every stiff-neckedness, every rebellious thoughts and attitude from us, my Father God. Lord, we shall remain in the place of humility. Lord, Lord, we release the spirit of humility in all of us, my Father, the spirit of submission and surrender to your will, Father God. Lord, let us continue to trust you, my Father. Trust what you have said, my Father, and believe your word, my Father God, so that we shall be established, Lord. Let us continue to believe your prophet, my Father, so that we may be made prosperous according to your word, Father. We thank you. We praise you, Lord. In Jesus' name we pray. Amen. We're reading from Genesis 7. Let's look at verse 6. It says, "And Noah was 600 years old when the flood of waters was upon the earth. And Noah went in, and his sons and his wife and his sons' wives with him, into the ark because of the waters of the flood." Verse 8 says, "Of clean beasts and of beasts that are not clean, and of fowls and of everything that creepeth upon the earth, there went in two and two unto Noah into the ark, the male and the female, as God had commanded Noah." Amen. So, I mean, when you read it, it seems very straightforward. It seems like something very easy to do. But imagine, you know, rounding up all these animals, you know, and there some of them are wild and dangerous. But, you know, it says, the word of God says that they all entered into the ark. You know, how did Noah achieve this? And it's because God favored him. It's because God had already spoken, you know, and the animals would have obeyed his commandment, you know, and they would have just walked into the ark. Otherwise, you know, it is not practically possible for a few human beings to round up all these animals. You know, it's all literally all the animals upon the face of the earth. So, you know, what we need to know is that when God gives us instructions, when we follow his instructions, you know, he can also make things fall into place for us. You know, so we don't have to worry about it. You know, when God gives you that responsibility and you take it on, you know, he'll also make everything else fall into place for us. Amen. So we're going to pray that, you know, we shall not worry about, you know, what is going to happen next. You know, if he has given you one instruction, do that. Then he will tell us what is next. You know, that he's, you know, the way he reveals his plans and thoughts are progressive, right? He will not give you the whole picture immediately. It all depends on your faith and your obedience. As you take one step of faith, he will show you the next step. So let's pray that, you know, we shall continue to trust God. We shall just take that step of faith into whatever God has called us to do. You know, let us not doubt him. Let us not
try to figure out how this is going to happen. If God has promised us enlargement this year, when you look at your situation and circumstances, it may not seem possible, but you know, he's the God who makes the impossible possible. Amen. So there's no need for us to doubt and try to figure out ourselves how this is going to happen. God has his own ways of making things happen for us. Amen. So let's pray. Father God, we thank you, Father God. Lord, you always make a way for us. Lord, your word says that you make a way in the wilderness. You'll open rivers in the desert, my Father. Lord, you are the God who makes the impossible possible for us, Lord. Lord, we pray that we shall just trust you, my Father. Trust your word, my Father. And we shall continue to take the step of faith that is required, my Father, in our lives, my Father, in this year of enlargement, my Father God. Lord, as you reveal, as you show us what we ought to do, my Father, let us be quick to do it, my Father God. Lord, we shall not doubt, my Father. We shall not question your plans, your thoughts, Lord. We shall not try to figure out the whole picture, my Father. But Lord, we know that you shall continue to reveal that which we need to know, my Father God. And Lord, we shall walk in that revelation, my Father God. Lord, we pray for all of us, my Father. Lord, let us not lose, my Father, that which you have purposed and planned for us this year, my Father God. Lord, the word has come to us expressly, Lord, that this is the year of enlargement, my Father, Lord. Lord, we shall enter into our enlargement, Lord, each and every member, Lord, of Word and Power Assembly, each and every family, Lord. We shall enter, Lord, and we shall hear greater testimonies, Lord, with each passing week, my Father God. Lord, we thank you for all the testimonies, my Father, that have come forth, my Father God. Lord, it is fulfilling your word, my Father. It has come to show us, Lord, that what you have said, my Father, shall surely come to pass, Lord. We thank you. We praise you, Lord. In Jesus' name we pray. Amen. We're reading from Genesis 7. Let's look at verse 11. It says, in the 600th year of Noah's life, in the second month, the 17th day of the month, the same day were all the fountains of the great deep broken up and the windows of heaven were opened. Amen. So you can see that, you know, in Malachi 3, it says, you know, God will open the windows of heaven and pour out a blessing, you know, when we pay our tithes and our offerings, you know, but here it says the windows of heaven opened, you know, and it is not a blessing, you know, it was going to be the judgment of God, you know, so the windows of heaven should open for a blessing for us, you know, we should not invite the wrath of God, you know, that is what happened to this people. So we're going to pray that, you know, we shall continue to be found obedient, you know, doing the will of God, you know, in our tithes and offerings. So God has said that, you know, we can rob God when we do not pay our tithes and offerings. You know, let us not rob God of what is rightly his, you know, what is due unto him, you know, his praise, his glory, you know, the honor that he deserves, the reverence that he deserves from us. Let us continue to give God everything that is due unto his name. Amen. And he shall open the windows of heaven. There are windows in heaven, you know, and if he opens it, that is what his word says in Malachi 3, you know, that he will open the windows of heaven that there may not be room enough to contain it, you know. So he just has to open and it is God who opens, amen. Nobody can dictate it, amen. So let us pray that our lives shall continue to glorify and magnify him. And, you know, God knows how to open the windows of heaven at the right time for us, amen. As we remain obedient, as we continue to give everything that is due unto him.

to you, my Father God, the glory, the praise, the honor, the adoration, my Father, the tithes, the offerings, my Father, Lord. Lord, we shall continue to bring the first fruits of our increase, my Father, honoring you, my Father God. Lord, we shall not withhold anything from you, my Father. Our praise, my Father, our gratitude, our thanksgiving, Lord, our lives shall continue to glorify you, Lord. We thank you, we praise you, Lord. In every situation, everything, Lord, let us continue to give you thanks, Father God. Lord, we bind and cast out every spirit of complaining, murmuring. We bind and cast out every spirit of withholding, my Father, that which we ought to give you, my Father God. Lord, let us continue to give you the best, Father, Lord. Lord, we shall not, my Father, bring anything with mourning and sighing, my Father, but Lord, we shall continue to be cheerful givers, my Father, giving out of gratitude, Lord, out of joy, my Father. We thank you, we praise you, Lord. In Jesus' name we pray. Amen. And let's look at verse 16. It says, and they that went in male and female of all flesh, as God had commanded him, and the Lord shut him in. And verse 17 says, and the flood was 40 days upon the earth, and the waters increased and bare up the ark, and it was lift up above the earth. Amen. So you can see the wonderful ways of God. You know, it says, Noah entered into the ark, and the Lord shut him in. Amen. So the Lord can shut us in, amen, from what is happening around us. You know, he can always make a difference. We know the story of the children of Israel, you know, when they were in the land of Egypt. You know, there was darkness in one part of the land, but where they were, well, there was light. You know, God can always preserve us. He can always make a difference for us, you know. And it says he shut him in. And the flood was 40 days upon the earth. You know, the trouble was brewing. You know, the destruction was brewing. The rain was flooding the earth. But the ark continued to rise up, amen. So God can lift us up above our problems, our troubles. You know, what you see in the world, that's why he says, you know, don't fear the fear of this world. You know, continue to trust in God. You know, that's when the enemy comes in like a flood, the Spirit of God raises a banner. Amen. He will lift us up. He will raise us up above that situation, above that trouble. Amen. So let's pray that, you know, we shall continue to allow the Lord to shut us in. Amen. He can beset us behind and before. He's a strong refuge. You know, the righteous run into him. Is a strong tower and they are safe. Amen. So let's pray that we shall continue to remain in the safety that we have in the presence of the Lord. Father God, we thank you, Father God, Lord, for you are mindful of each and every one of us, Lord. And Lord, you care for us, Lord. We are the apple of your eye, my Father God. And Lord, your word says that you will continue to protect and shield us, my Father God. Lord, you are our strong tower, my Father God. Lord, let us always run to you, my Father, where we shall find our safety, Father God. Lord, let none of us break the hedge, my Father, the hedge of protection that you have put around us, my Father God. Lord, we shall not be troubled by situations, circumstances, my Father, by the floods, my Father, Lord. But Lord, we shall see ourselves being lifted up, my Father, as you shut us in, my Father, in your protective shield, my Father God. Lord, we thank you, Father, Lord. We shall not fear the fear of this world, my Father, Lord. We shall not fear the circumstances, the news, Lord, we shall not fear the propaganda that is in the world, my Father, but Lord, we shall continue to believe your word, my Father, and know that you shall fulfill everything that you have promised us, Lord. We thank you, we praise you, Lord. In Jesus' name we pray. Amen. And lastly, let's look at verse 23. It says, and every living substance was destroyed which was upon the face of the ground, both man and cattle and the creeping things and the fowl of the heaven, and they were destroyed from the earth, and Noah only remained alive, and they that were with him in the ark. Amen. So you can see that God preserved him and everything that was in the ark. And there was only one thing that differentiated him from everybody else. It was because God saw him as a righteous man before him in his generation. Amen. So, you know, it is important for us to remain in this place of walking with God, obeying God, remaining in the narrow way. Because God will preserve us, he will sustain us, you know, and he has already promised us the gift of salvation, you know, and we have to continue to work out our salvation with fear and trembling. And God, you know, has a crown that is prepared for us, crown of victory, prepared for each and every one of us. So let us pray that we shall continue to run our race, you know, with purpose, with focus, and, you know, we shall continue to please God in the things that we do, amen, because he's the one who preserves us, he's the one who sustains us. Let's pray. Father God, we thank you, Father God. You're Jehovah Jireh, Father. You continue to provide everything, my Father, that pertains to godliness and livelihood, Father God. Lord, you continue to take care of us, my Father. You continue to preserve us, my Father, in our respective areas, my Father God. Lord, we thank you for bringing us into this land and doing us good, my Father God. Lord, we thank you, Father, for we shall

0: 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Lord, you are the one who sustains us. You are the one who preserves us, my Father. Lord, you do things, my Father, that we cannot even imagine, my Father God. Lord, we thank you, Father, for you are an awesome God, and you continue to do great and mighty things for us, Lord. Lord, we pray that we shall continue to remain in your presence, my Father, where there is fullness of joy at your right hand, where there are pleasures forevermore. Lord, let us not cut corners, my Father. Let us not seek shortcuts, my Father. But Lord, let us remain in the narrow way, my Father. And Lord, we shall continue to run our race, my Father, with purpose, with focus, my Father. We thank you, Father, for the crown of life that awaits each and every one of us, my Father. We give you the glory, the honor, Lord. In Jesus' name we have prayed. Amen.
1: God bless you, everyone. Let's open Colossians chapter 3, and I will read from verse 18. Colossians chapter 3, verse 18. It says, "Wives, submit to your own husbands as is fitting in the Lord." Verse 19 says, "Husbands, love your wives and do not be bitter toward them." Hallelujah. So we're going to pray for ourselves. It says, "Wives, submit to your own husband as is fitting in the Lord." And if we read Ephesians chapter 5 verse 22, it says, "Wives, submit to your own husbands as to the Lord, for the husband is the head of the wife, as also Christ is head of the church, and he is the savior of the body. Therefore, just as the church is subject to Christ, so let the wives be to their own husbands in everything." Hallelujah. And it says in verse 25, "Husband, love your wives just as Christ also loved the church and gave himself for her." So husband ought to love their own wives as their own bodies. He who loves his wife loves himself. Hallelujah. So we are praying for ourselves. We are praying as a wife and we are praying as a husband that we shall be submissive. We shall be submit to our husbands. It says that because husband is the head of the wife as Christ is the head of the church, and we are doing it as to the Lord. So we are going to bind and cast out every spirit of rebellion. Hallelujah. And we're going to release the spirit of submission. We shall be submissive towards our own husband as unto the Lord, as is fitting to the Lord. Hallelujah. And husbands, this is the instruction for husband to love their wife. So we are going to pray as a husband and wife, as a family. We're going to love. We're going to live in peace. We're going to live in the presence of God. We're going to live in the love of God. Hallelujah. We'll pray that there shall be no confusion between us. There shall be no disorder between us. Hallelujah. But with one heart, with one accord, in the love of God, in the spirit of God, we will continue to raise our family. Let's open our mouth and pray. Father God, we thank you. We give you all glory, honor, and all praise, Father God. We thank you for your word, Lord. Lord, we pray for ourselves, Father God. We pray for our spouses, Father God. Lord, as your word said that we should be submissive, Father God, in all respect, in all honor, Father God, as unto you, O Lord God. For you are the head of the church, and in the same way, husband is the head of the wife, Father God. Lord, we pray, Father God, that none of us shall operate in rebellion in the name of Jesus Christ, Lord. But Lord, with all respect, with all honor, we shall submit to our own husband, as your word says, King of Glory. And Lord, we shall dwell in your love. We shall dwell in your peace. We shall dwell in your joy, Father God, doing your will, O Lord God. For this is clear. Pleasing in your sight, Father God. Lord, we shall be of one heart, O Lord God. We shall be of one accord, O Lord God. And there shall be no confusion found between us, O Lord God. There shall be no disorder found between us, Father God. There shall be nothing that does not pleases you, O Lord God. Lord, we shall do all our work as unto you, Lord. When we are raising our family together, Father God, we pray, Father God, we ask for more grace, Lord. We ask for more help from you, O Lord God. Without you, we cannot do this. Lord. Lord, we pray for every family, O Lord God. Present them to your throne of grace, Father God. For this is our land, Father God. Our marriage is our land, Father God. Lord, we pray, King of Glory, that we shall be found faithful in this area, Lord, serving you in spirit and truth, Father God. Lord, we thank you. We give you glory, honor, and all praise. In Jesus' mighty name we pray. Amen. Let's read Colossians chapter 3. I will read verse 20 and 21. It says, "Children, obey your parents in all things, for this is well-pleasing to the Lord. Fathers, do not provoke your children, lest they become discouraged." Hallelujah. And Ephesians chapter 6 verse 1 says, "Children, obey your parents in the Lord, for this is right. Honor your father and mother, which is the first commandment with promise, that it may be well with you and you may live long on the earth." And

this, and when they're old, they will not depart from the way. So we'll pray that Lord, our children shall have the mind of Christ, hallelujah, and they shall be obedient in everything and in all things. They shall be submissive towards their parents. They shall be obedient in the school, in every area of their lives. And we shall, as a parent, we shall not provoke them because it will discourage them, but we will admonish them. We will continue to encourage them with the word of God, with the love of God, and with everything, whatever we can do. Let's open our mouth and pray. Father God, we thank you. We give you all glory, honor, and all praise, Lord. Lord, we present every child, Father God, into your mighty hands, Father God, and we ask your grace upon their lives, Father God. Lord, you give them more grace to be willing and obedient, Abba Father. They shall be obedient to their parents, O Lord God, as your word says, in all things in the name of Jesus Christ, for this is well pleasing in your sight, Father God, and it is right in your sight, O Lord God. Lord, we pray that it may be well with them. They shall know how important it is to be willing and obedient, O Lord God. So Lord, in the name of Jesus Christ, we bind every spirit of disobedient, Father God, and we release the spirit of obedience over our children, Father God, over their hearts, Father God. Lord, they shall continue to seek you, Father God. They shall have the willing heart, Father God, to serve you in spirit and in truth, O Lord God. Lord, we pray, King of glory, it is not in them. They are young, O Lord God. It is not in them to direct their own hearts and direct their steps, Father God. So, Father God, that is why we are standing in the gap on behalf of our children, Lord, that they shall be obedient to you and to your word, Father God. They shall operate in your fear, O Lord God, because that will bring wisdom to them, Lord. Lord, we pray that our children shall be found faithful in every area of their lives, Father God, doing your will, doing your word, Father God. Lord, they are in the world, but they are not of the world, King of glory. Lord, we know that your grace is sufficient for them, Lord. Your excellent spirit is resting upon every child. Lord, we know that your glory dwells in them, Father God. They carry your glory, Abba Father. Their body is your temple, O Lord God. Lord, they shall continue to honor you with everything they do, Lord. They shall keep themselves holy, Abba Father, and do your will on this earth, that it may be well with them all the days of their lives, that they may live long on the earth, O Lord God. And Lord, as a parents, we pray, Father God, we present them to your throne of grace, Father God. Our children, they need you, Lord. Lord, their future is in your hands, Father God. Lord, as we have positioned ourselves in the place of prayer, we know that you will bring it to pass, everything that concerns them, Lord. The good work which you have started in all our children's life, Father God, you will perfect it. You will complete it in the name of Jesus Christ, Lord. Lord, we thank you. We give you glory, honor, and all praise. In Jesus' mighty name we pray. Amen. Let's read verse 23. Colossians chapter 3 verse 22 says, "Bondservants, obey in all things your masters according to the flesh, not with eye service as men pleasers, but in sincerity of heart, fearing God." Hallelujah. And in verse 23 says, "And whatever you do, do it heartily as to the Lord and not to men, knowing that from the Lord you will receive the reward of the inheritance. For you serve the Lord Christ, but he who does wrong will be repaid for what he has done, and there is no partiality." Hallelujah. And if we read Ephesians chapter 6 verse 5, I will quickly read. It says, "Bondservants, be obedient to those who are your masters according to the flesh, with fear and trembling in sincerity of heart as to Christ, not with eye service as men pleases, but as bond servants of Christ, doing the will of God from the heart." Hallelujah. "With goodwill, doing service as to the Lord and not to men, knowing that whatever good anyone does, he will receive the same from the Lord, whether it is a slave or free." Hallelujah. So we are praying for ourselves that we shall continue to be obedient to our bosses, to our people who are in authority. Hallelujah. We shall not rebel. We shall not reject, because every authority is from God. And it says that, "And do it with all your heart," in the sincerity of your heart. It says, "not with eye service as men pleasers." So we'll pray that whatever we are doing, we shall do as unto the Lord, because the eyes of the Lord is upon us. Whether we are in our workplaces, whether we are in our family, whether we are in the church, if you're praising God, you do it as unto the Lord. If you're doing your job, do as unto the Lord, because your reward comes from him. Hallelujah. Our progress is in the hand of the Lord. It says that whatever good anyone does, he will receive the same. So if you're doing good, you will receive good from the hand of God. But if you're doing evil, if you're doing anything which is
is not acceptable in the sight of the Lord. If you're cutting corners and taking

0: taking shortcuts, says that you will receive the same thing. So we'll pray for ourselves that we shall be found faithful even in this area. When people are not seeing us, when nobody is seeing us, when we are not in the church outside, the eyes of the Lord is upon us. We'll pray that we shall do all our work as unto him with all our heart in the fear and trembling. Hallelujah. Let's open our mouth and pray. Father God, we thank you. We give you all glory, honor and all praise, Lord. Lord, we pray, King of glory. Your word says that whatever your hand finds, do it and do it with all your might. Lord, we pray for ourselves. We pray that we shall continue to be willing and obedient, that we may eat the good of the land, Father God. Lord, we shall be obedient, Father God. We shall be submissive towards the authorities which you have put up upon us, Father God. Lord, we pray that none of us shall rebel, none of us shall reject, and we shall not rebel in the name of Jesus Christ to your word, Father God. But Lord, in all our work, we shall be found faithful, O Lord God. We shall be found trustworthy in the name of Jesus Christ. And there shall be nothing wrong found in us, O Lord God. Lord, we pray, King of glory, whatever we do, as when we are raising our family, when we are doing our job, when we are in doing our businesses, Father God, we shall do as unto you with all our heart, Father God, because our reward is from you, O Lord God. Your word says that we will receive the reward of the inheritance, and we know that our inheritance is reserved in heaven for us, Father God. Lord, we pray that we shall all make it to heaven, Father God. We shall not lose our reward in the name of Jesus Christ. None of us shall lose our reward, as there is profit in every labor, O Lord God. Lord, we thank you. We give you glory, honor, and all praise. Your word says, Father God, that there is no partiality with you, Lord. So, Father God, we pray that none of us shall do wrong in the name of Jesus Christ, but we shall do that which is right, good, and acceptable in your sight, Father God, that we may represent you well in every area of our lives. Lord, we thank you. We give you glory, honor, and all praise. In Jesus' mighty name we pray. Amen. And my last prayer point is from same Colossians 4, verse 1. It says, Masters, give your bond servants what is just and fair. Hallelujah. Knowing that also have a master in heaven. So we are going to pray for our bosses. We are going to pray for the owner of our companies, that they shall be just and fair, and we shall receive our rightful wages. Hallelujah. We'll pray that wherever they are working, they shall receive their rightful wages. Hallelujah. They shall receive their rightful position. They shall be appointed on the rightful positions. Hallelujah. Their promotion shall not be denied. Their bonus shall not be denied. Their wages shall not be denied in the name of Jesus Christ. So let's present our bosses in the hands of God, because God will continue to touch their heart and turn their heart towards us in favor. Let's open our mouth and pray. Father God, we thank you. We give you glory, honor, and all praise. Lord, we present our bosses before your throne of grace, for their heart is in your hands, O Lord God. And it is you who can turn their hearts like the rivers of water towards us in favor, Lord, continuously, Father God. Lord, we pray, Father God, that you touch their hearts, Father God. Our bosses shall remember us, Father God. They shall be just and they shall be fair, Father God, when they're dealing with us, Lord. None of us shall lose our wages, our rightful wages, in the name of Jesus Christ, Lord. Lord, we pray, Father God, that our promotion shall not be denied in the name of Jesus Christ, Father God. Lord, we pray, Father God, that people shall get their rightful positions in the name of Jesus Christ, Father God. Lord, we thank you, Father God, for it is you, O Lord God, who works in us both to will and to do your good pleasure, Father God. Lord, you bless us, Father God, because promotion comes from you, Lord. Favor comes from you, O Lord God. We know that your excellent spirit is resting upon every one of us, Father God, and we will stand out in our workplaces in the name of Jesus Christ. Lord, you have always given us open heart, open mind, Father God. But Lord, we know as this is the year of enlargement, Father God, you are going to open our hands that we may serve you more and more and not hold back anything from you. Lord, we thank you. We give you glory, honor, and all praise. In Jesus' mighty name we pray. Amen.
1: God bless you, everyone. We thank God for all the prayers. Let's turn our Bibles to Matthew chapter 13. Matthew chapter 13, and we'll read from verse 24. Matthew chapter 13, verse 24. It says, Another parable put he forth unto them, saying, The kingdom of heaven is likened unto a man which sowed good seed in his field. But while men slept, his enemy came and sowed tares among the wheat and went his way. Hallelujah. So we know this parable. Jesus, he is talking about this parable, and later in the chapter from verse 36 onwards, it has Jesus also explains the parable, and he says the man who sowed the seed, that is God, and the field is the world, and the good seed are the children of God, the tares are the wicked ones, and the reapers are the angels, and the enemy is the devil. So it says, when men slept, his enemy came and sowed tares among the wheat and went his way. So slumber leaves you exposed, sleeping, being careless, not guarding yourself. That's why the word of God says, keep your heart with all diligence, for out of it are the issues of life. When it says he came and sowed tares, it doesn't mean that the devil came and sowed wicked men, but he came and sowed wickedness in men. He came and sowed lust, envy, things that don't please God, hatred. These attributes, these are not from our Father in heaven. This is from the devil. This is from the enemy. So we'll open our mouths and we'll pray for ourselves. It is important for us, especially more so in this day and age, when you are accessible to the world through your phone, through your laptops, through your iPads, through your televisions. So even our children, they have so much of access. Not only do they have access to the things of the world, but the things of the world have an access to them, which can bypass our supervision many times. So we'll pray for ourselves. We'll pray that we shall be diligent in keeping our hearts and minds for the Lord. We shall not slumber. We shall not sleep. We shall not be careless. We'll pray, we'll cast and bind out every spirit of slumber, every spirit of slothfulness, of carelessness, and we'll pray for the spirit of diligence in us, in our children, in our families, in our church, in our lands, in our marriages. We will not slumber, but we'll be diligent, keeping ourselves, keeping our hearts with all diligence. Let's open our mouths and pray. Gracious Heavenly Father, Lord, we thank you for your word, Lord, which continues to come to warn us, Lord, to guide us, to instruct us in the path of righteousness for your name's sake, Lord. We pray, Lord, as your people, as your children, Heavenly Father, we shall keep our heart with all diligence, Lord. We shall not be found slumbering and sleeping. We shall not be found exposing ourselves, Heavenly Father. Lord, we pray your people, your church, Lord, shall continue to be awake and alive, Heavenly Father. Lord, we shall not be ignorant of the devil's devices, Father God, but we will continue to put on the whole armor of God, that we shall be able to withstand in that day, Lord, doing everything that we may be able to stand, Heavenly Father. Even our children, as they are growing up, Lord, we pray they shall not be children in their spirit man, Heavenly Father. They shall be mature, they shall be built up, Lord, being able to stand and withstand, Lord. Lord, they will not be tossed to and fro with every wind of doctrine, Heavenly Father. We pray for ourselves, Lord, our families, our marriages, Lord. We pray, Father God, we shall continue to remain shielded and secured in your word, Father God. We bless your name, we glorify your name, Lord. We ask this prayer in Jesus' name. Amen. Amen. We are reading Matthew chapter 13. Verse 26 onwards, it says, but when the blade was sprung up and brought forth fruit, then appeared the tares also. So the servants of the householder came and said unto him, Sir, didst thou not sow good seed in thy field? From whence then has the tares? Verse 28, he said unto them, an enemy has done this. The servants said unto him, wilt thou then that we go and gather them up? So the servants, they are asking the owner, didn't you sow good seed? From where have those tares come in? You know, and he said, it is the enemy who has done it. And how did the enemy do it? Because while they were sleeping, he got access to that plot of ground, to that land. You know, the Bible says, if the hedge is broken, the serpent will bite. If you give him access, the devil, he does not need you to open the gate wide, just a little bit. Just little leaven at the whole lump, just little exposure, just a little entertaining of that wrong thought, that wrong idea, that wrong desire. You know, the devil will come and he will spread. He will start to take charge. That's why we make this prayer. We shall not give any place to the devil. We shall not give him any landing rights. So let's open our mouths and pray. Who are these servants? You know, the parable, when it is explained, it doesn't mention the servants, because the servants are the people of God. We are the servants. It doesn't talk about the angels being servants. They are the reapers. It doesn't talk about God himself. He is the one who sowed. But the servants, we are the servants. So we'll pray for ourselves. We shall not give any place to the devil. We shall not expose him. We shall not give any right over our land to come and to sow anything that is not from God. Let's pray. Gracious Heavenly Father, Lord, we thank you, Lord, for you have given us charge of the lands that where you have kept us, Lord. You have told us
2: to go and to possess the land, Lord, to have dominion over that land, Heavenly Father. Lord, we pray, Father God, we shall not give the devil any space, any place on our lands, Lord. The land of our family, the land of our marriage, the land of our mindsets, our hearts, Heavenly Father, the land of our business, our employment, Lord, the land in which we physically live, Heavenly Father. Lord, the devil shall have no place and no say in this land where you have kept us, Heavenly Father. Lord, we pray, Father God, through disobedience, we shall not break the hedge, Heavenly Father. We shall not expose ourselves. We shall not give room to the enemy to come and infiltrate, Heavenly Father. But we shall continue to remain diligent, Father God. We shall continue to remain alert, Heavenly Father. For we know, Lord, that you have warned us that the enemy, the devil, is roaming around as a roaring lion, seeking whom he may devour, Lord. But we shall continue to remain hidden in your secret place, Lord, under the shadow of your wings through obedience, Father God. Even our children, our families, our businesses, our employments, Lord, we commit them into your hands, Heavenly Father, knowing, Lord, that whatever we give in your hands, you are able to keep it and shield it, Lord, until that day, Heavenly Father. We bless your name. We glorify your name, Lord. We ask this prayer in Jesus' name. Amen. Amen. We'll also make this prayer. It says, so the servants of the householder came and said unto him, sir, didst not thou sow good seed in thy field? From whence then had it tares? He said unto them, an enemy had done this. The servant said unto him, will thou then that we go and gather them up? Hallelujah. So we need to understand, the problem is not the tares. The problem is the enemy. And that's what we have been taught. The people that we interact with, the behavior that they have is not their own behavior. We should see what spirit is at work in them, what spirit, what has the enemy sowed in them. And that's why, you see, this is a warfare on that same plot of land where God is sowing good seed and the enemy is trying to sow tares. So we'll pray for ourselves. That's why we do the spiritual warfare, because we know the battle is not in the physical, but it's in the spiritual. Let's open our mouths and pray, and we'll bind and cast out every spirit of wickedness, every spirit of iniquity, every spirit of lust, every spirit of animosity, of envy, of hatred that is operating in the world. We'll pray that the Lord will deliver us from every attempt, from every snare of the enemy, be it in this land, in our workplace, and we shall continue to take this battle in the place of prayer. Let's pray. Gracious Heavenly Father, Lord, we commit ourselves, Lord, we commit our workplaces, our lands, our homes, our neighborhoods, our houses, our friendships, our families, Lord, into your hands, Father God. And Lord, we pray, Father God, we shall not hate people, Lord, but we shall hate the sin, Heavenly Father. We shall hate the wickedness that is in them, Lord, and we will know, Father God, how to face it, Lord. We will face it in the place of prayer, Lord. Lord, we thank you, Father God. You have shown us, Lord, that our walk is not carnal, Lord, but it is spiritual. Our battle is spiritual, Heavenly Father. So let us be available in the place of prayer, Lord. Let us not give up praying for our enemies, Lord. Let us not give up on them, Heavenly Father, knowing, Lord, that it is not them, Lord, but it is the enemy, the devil, that is sowing the seed of discord in them, Lord. Lord, we bless your name. We glorify your name, Lord. We pray, Father God, we shall remain prayer warriors, Heavenly Father. We shall remain in the place of prayer, Lord, battling in the spiritual realm, Heavenly Father. We praise you and we thank you, Lord. We ask this prayer in Jesus' name. Amen. Amen. Verse 29 continues. It says, but he said, nay, lest while ye gather up the tares, you root up also the wheat with them. Let both grow together until the harvest, and in the time of harvest I will say to the reapers, gather ye together first the tares, and bind them in bundles to burn them, but gather the wheat into my barn. Hallelujah. So God says, do not try to pluck out the tares while they are still small, while the plants are still small. It says, let them both grow. Why does God want both of them to grow? Because when they grow, the fruit will be able to distinctly tell which one is the plant and which one is the tear, so that the fruit, the good plants, will not be ripped up along with the tears. So while we see, because both are growing, tears are growing and the plants are growing, you will also see the wicked growing, but you will also, so the duty of the righteous is not to just be jealous and be envious of the wicked. That's what the Bible says. While the wicked are growing, your duty is also to grow and to bring forth fruit that God expects from you and me. So we'll pray, let them both grow. The wicked, he's growing in his way. I'm not supposed to be too concerned about that. I'm supposed to be concerned about my own growth. Our children should be concerned about their own growth. So we'll pray, we shall continue to grow in the Lord. We shall continue to grow in His word. We shall continue to grow in bearing fruit for the Lord. We shall not be discouraged by what is happening around us. On the last day, God will deal with everyone. We thank God, He is not a respecter of men. There is no partiality, we already prayed. But we shall continue to stand our ground and do our work as unto the Lord. Let's pray. Gracious Heavenly Father, Lord, we thank You, Lord, for what You have done for us, Lord. We thank You, Lord, for the wisdom that Your word continues to give us, Heavenly Father. Lord, we pray, Father God, we shall continue to grow in good works. We shall continue to grow in Your will. We shall continue to grow in obedience, Lord. We shall continue to grow in bringing forth fruit, Heavenly Father. Lord, we pray we shall not be discouraged by the progress and the prosperity of the wicked, Lord, by the success of those who are not walking in Your ways, Heavenly Father. Knowing, Lord, at the right time, Father God, they are on a slippery slope, Heavenly Father, and every work shall be called into judgment, Heavenly Father. Lord, so we pray, Father God, help us to continue to walk and live lives that are pleasing in Your sight, Heavenly Father, so that we shall continue to make eternity, Lord. We shall continue to keep our salvation, Lord, and spend eternity with You, Heavenly Father. We thank You, Lord, for all that You have done, Lord. We pray, Father God, You will take Your glory, Your honor, and praise from our lives, Lord. We ask this prayer in Jesus' name. Amen. Amen. Amen.
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men may hear the truth, come to the light of the truth, and walk in the truth. Dr. Ihemeh N. Ndukwe, a missionary in the Middle East and Asia for more than 21 years, graced with a word for revival, now comes your way on Revival Now. 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

Now, revival is quickened by the Holy Spirit, the same Spirit that raised Jesus Christ from the dead. God so loved the world, He gave His only begotten Son, Jesus Christ, that whosoever believeth in Him should not perish but have everlasting life. Jesus spoke of Himself in John chapter 9 verse 5, saying, "As long as I am in the world, I am the light of the world." So God did not send His Son into the world to condemn the world, but that the world through Him might be saved. He that believeth in Him is not condemned, but he that believeth not is condemned already. And this is the condemnation, that light is come into the world, and men love darkness rather than the light. For everyone that doeth evil hates the light, neither comes to the light. But he that doeth

When men hear the truth and come to the truth, come to its light, walk in the truth, walk in the light, do deeds of the truth. This is revival. To minister is Dr. Ihene N. Ndukwe. Dr. Ihene Ndukwe has been a missionary in the Middle East and Asia for more than 21 years. Dr. Ihene Ndukwe is graced with the word for revival now, reviving the ministers, the families, and the nations, preaching the word of God, pure and unadulterated, in demonstration of the Spirit and of power, so that men's faith is not on enticing words of man's wisdom, but in the power of God. You can't sit under this anointing and remain the same. Revival.

0: We continue our message today from the Gospel of Luke, chapter 24, from verse 45.
1: Then open he their understanding, that they might understand the scriptures. He opened their understanding, that they might understand the scriptures. I pray for you, may God open your understanding. As you are hearing the word of God now, let your eyes be opened, the eyes of your understanding be enlightened, and you may behold wondrous things out of the word of God. So then open he their understanding, that they might understand the scriptures. If you go to Isaiah 29, Isaiah 29, verses 18 to 19, it says, in that day shall the deaf fear the words of the book, and the eyes of the blind shall see out of obscurity and out of darkness, because the light has come, and darkness will not stop it. The word of God is word of life. Christ opened their understanding. When Christ rose from the dead with the power of resurrection, he came with complete revelation concerning himself to the disciples, as also we are receiving the revelation through his word now. Now that we read the word of God, it's no more there. We can see, we can understand. So he opened their understanding. And that's the prophetic word that went forth before them. In Isaiah 29, saying, that day shall the deaf hear, the words of the book, and the eyes of the blind shall see, out of obscurity and out of darkness. Verse 19, the meek also shall increase their joy in the Lord, and the poor among men shall rejoice in the Holy One of Israel. This is the day the Lord has made. This is that day that is spoken of, that the deaf will hear the words of the book. As you open your ears, as you open your heart and mind, the word of God will come and it will give you understanding. In Jesus' name, you will hear and you will increase in faith. If your eyes of understanding is open, you will do like this woman in Acts chapter 16, verse 14. And that's the essence of hearing the word of God. Because once your eyes of understanding open, you'll be able to do the will of God. In Acts chapter 16, verse 14. It says, and a certain woman named Lydia, a seller of purple of the city of Thyatira, which worshipped God, had us, whose heart the Lord opened, that she attended all to the things which were spoken of Paul. So each time you come, allow your eyes of understanding to be opened. Allow your ears to hear what the Spirit of God is saying, because that will put you to fulfill purpose. He said, this certain woman, namely the seller of purple of the city of Thyatira, which worship God, had us. You need to hear and understand. You need to hear, understand, and receive knowledge. You need to hear, understand, and apply what you have understood. And that is wisdom. He says, who saw the Lord open? That she attended, that's wisdom. She attended all the things which were spoken of Paul, that she put into practice those things that were spoken. And this is the mission we have, as explained to Paul in Acts chapter 26, from verse 17 to 18. The mission we have is to explain the scripture, to open up the scripture to people so that they can receive understanding and purpose to come to serve the Lord in spirit and in truth. So look at what was told Paul during his conversion in that Acts chapter 26 from verse 16, be rise and stand up on thy feet, that appeared unto thee for this purpose, to make thee a minister and a witness both of these things which thou hast seen and of those things in which I will appear unto thee, delivering thee from the people and from the Gentiles, unto whom now I send thee. How can you share the good news if you do not have understanding concerning the good news? So you need to have an understanding of what the scripture is all about so that you can share the word of God precept upon precept. Because God has delivered you from the kingdom of darkness and he has put you in his beloved kingdom, the kingdom of light, and you are supposed to be the light of the world. And that's what he told Paul here. In this Acts 26, verse 18, he said, to open their eyes and to turn them from darkness to light and from the power of Satan unto God, that they may receive forgiveness of sins and inheritance among them which are sanctified by faith that is in me. So we need to speak and share the word of God, because faith cometh by hearing and hearing by the word of God, so that the people's eyes shall be opened, so that people shall be delivered from the bondage of Satan, so that people shall be set free from the power of Satan. They shall be delivered from darkness and turned to light, so that the people will receive forgiveness of sins and inheritance among them which are sanctified. This is why the scripture must be opened and made known to people. That's what Jesus did here in this Luke 24, verse 45. He said, then open ye their understanding, that they might understand the scriptures. So every time you are sharing the word of God, make it precept upon precept, light upon light. Let people understand. Use scripture to interpret scripture. Don't use just mere words of man's wisdom to interpret the scripture. Let it be made clear to people to be able to understand, to be able to know what the scripture is saying at each point in time. He said, then open ye their understanding, that they might understand the scriptures. People don't need to understand the enticing words of man's wisdom. What they need to understand is the scriptures. So you need to open up the scriptures. You need to share the scriptures so that people's eyes will be enlightened. As the scripture tells us in 2 Corinthians chapter 3 from verse 14 to 18, say, but their minds were blinded. That's talking about the people of Israel. And also many who still just read the Bible as a story book, as a theology book. It's beyond a story book. It's beyond a theology book. It's a book of revelation. It's a book of life. And Christ has opened the scriptures for us, as the scripture tells us in that 2 Corinthians chapter 3 from verse 13. And not as Moses, which put a veil upon his face, that the children of Israel could not steadfastly look to the end of that which is abolished. Verse 14, but their minds were blinded, for until this day remained the same veil, untaken away in the reading of the Old Testament, which veil is done away in Christ. When you come into Christ, when you accept Jesus Christ as Lord and Savior, when you get born again, this veil is taken away from your face, from your mind, from your heart. You begin to see, you begin to understand the scripture as our Lord and Savior Jesus Christ has unveiled it to us. He has unveiled the scripture. He said, but their minds were blinded, for until this day remained the same veil, or taken away in the reading of the Old Testament, which veil is done away in Christ. Verse 15, but even until this day, when Moses is laid, the veil is upon their heart. The veil is upon the heart of everyone who has not yet accepted Jesus Christ into their heart, who has not yet received what Jesus Christ did for them on the cross of Calvary. But look at what the scripture says. In that 2 Corinthians chapter 3, verse 16, it says, nevertheless, when you shall turn to the Lord, the veil shall be taken away. So immediately you turn to the Lord, immediately you accept Jesus Christ as your Lord and Savior, that veil is taken away. You begin to understand. That's exactly what Jesus Christ did to these disciples. The veil was taken away. He opened the scriptures for them. So he opened their understanding that they might understand the scriptures. So when you turn to the Lord, the veil is taken away. I call upon you now. You may be whatever name, you may be called a priest or whatever, a bishop. If you are not yet born again, if you have not yet accepted Jesus Christ as your Lord and Savior, you have the veil. Your understanding is still darkened. You may not have the light, the glorious light of the gospel. You need to turn to Christ, and that veil will be taken away. That 2 Corinthians chapter 3, verse 17 tells us, now the Lord is that spirit. And when the spirit of the Lord is, there is liberty. Verse 18, but we all, with open face, behold him as in a glass, the glory of the Lord, are changed into the same image from glory to glory, even as by the Spirit of the Lord. That's why you need to come into Christ and accept Jesus Christ as your Lord and Savior, so that the veil will be taken away. You will come to have the understanding of what the scripture is saying concerning your life, concerning your future. And that's what the Lord desires. If you see this epistle of John chapter 5, verse 20, say, and we know that the Son of God is come, has given us an understanding that we may know him that is true, and we are in him that is true, even in his Son, Jesus Christ. This is the true God and eternal life. So it's only in Christ Jesus that you have eternal life. He is the way, the truth, and life. It's in him that our understanding is open. It's in him that we are able to understand the scriptures. Come unto him, accept me, purpose to walk in him, purpose to remain in him, and you will have understanding in the scriptures. Luke 24, as we continue, in verse 46, and said unto them, thus it is written, and thus it behove Christ to suffer, and to rise from the dead the third day. It is written. As Isaiah said, you need to believe this report that is written concerning our Lord and Savior Jesus Christ. That's Isaiah 53 from verse 1. He said, who have believed that report, and to whom is the arm of the Lord revealed? For he shall grow up before him as a tender plant and as a root out of a dry ground. He had no form nor comeliness. And when we shall see him, there's no beauty that we should desire him. That was exactly what happened. At his first coming, people's eyes who were not open, who did not believe he was Messiah, the Messiah that God has sent, the King of Israel, the Savior of the whole world, they didn't believe the report. They did not see any beauty in him because they were expecting him to come like the conquering king. He came like the lamb. The lamb that taketh away the sins of the world. But remember, he's coming again. At his second coming, he's coming as a conquering king. So that Isaiah 53 continued to tell us in verse 3. He's despised and rejected of men, a man of sorrows, and acquainted with grief, and we hid as it were our faces from him. He was despised, and we esteem him not. Verse 4, but look at what he did for us. Surely he had borne our griefs and carried our sorrows. Yet he did esteem him stricken, smitten of God, and afflicted. Why he was suffering for us? Many were considering that he was suffering in the hands of God, but he was suffering for our sins. He died for our sins. He that knew no sin became sin for us, that we may become the righteousness of God in Christ Jesus. Verse 5 of that Isaiah 53 continues saying, but he was wounded for our transgressions. He was bruised for iniquities. The chastisement of our peace was upon him. With his stripes we are healed. So we must know it, that thus it is written, and thus it behold Christ to suffer and to rise from the dead, the third day, to be an example for every one of us, and things that will come to pass. If you also look at Luke chapter 11, verses 29 to 30, say that when the people were gathered together, he began to say, this is an evil generation. They seek a sign, and they shall no sign be given it, but the sign of Jonah the prophet. Verse 30, for as Jonah was a sign unto the Ninevites, so shall also the Son of Man be to this generation. And that's exactly what happened. You know, he suffered for us, but he rose from the dead, the dead day. Christ has risen. He's no more dead. He's alive. And that's what he has given us. Paul writing to the Corinthians in 1 Corinthians chapter 15 from verse 3 to 4 has this to tell us. For I deliver unto you first of all that which I also received, how that Christ died for our sins according to the scriptures, and that he was buried, and that he rose again the third day according to the scriptures. So all that is written concerning him came to be fulfilled. Thus it is written, and thus it behoved Christ to suffer and to rise from the dead the third day. He fulfilled all that is written concerning him. Luke 24, verse 47. And the repentance and remission of sins should be preached in his name among all nations, beginning at Jerusalem. He gave us this commission. And that's the first thing he told the disciples. He said, we should not lose sight of this commission, of the message of repentance. And that repentance and remission of sins should be preached in his name among all nations, beginning at Jerusalem. We are to begin at our Jerusalem. And what are we to preach? Message of repentance and remission of sins. That's what he came to do. That's what he fulfilled. And that's the mission he has given to us to do and to fulfill. If you go to Matthew chapter 9, verse 13, say, but go ye and learn what that meaneth. I'll have mercy and not sacrifice, for I'm not come to call the righteous, but sinners to repentance. That's the main mission of our Lord and Savior Jesus Christ. He has not come to tell us we gain the whole world on this earth like people are focusing on. He has come to call sinners to repentance. That's what he has come to do. And that's our responsibility. Our message should be the message of repentance and remission of sins. That's what Jesus preached. And that's the commission he gave to the apostles. And that's what the apostles preached in Acts chapter 2 from verse 36. Therefore, let all the house of Israel know assuredly that God has made that same Jesus whom ye have crucified, both Lord and Christ. Verse 37. Now, when they heard this, they were pricked in their heart and said unto Peter and to the rest of the apostles, men and brethren, what shall we do? Verse 38. Then Peter said unto them, repent and be baptized, every one of you, in the name of Jesus Christ, for the remission of sins, and you shall receive the gift of the Holy Ghost. That's what we have been called to do, to open the scripture so that the hearts of the people will be prayed, so that people will come to repentance. They come to accept what Jesus Christ did for them on the cross of Calvary. And that's what he commissioned us to do. In that Luke 24, verse 47, he said, and the repentance and remission of sins should be preached in his name, not in any other name, among all nations, beginning at Jerusalem. The scripture tells us expressly in Acts chapter 4, verse 12, neither is there any salvation in any other name, for there is no other name under heaven given among men whereby we must be saved. It's only through the name of Jesus Christ. So he desires that repentance and remission of sins should be preached in his name. There's no prophet, there's no pastor, there's no minister, there's no so-called anointed man of God or your papa that will save you. It's only Jesus Christ who has paid the price for the remission of your sins. So Christ himself encouraged his apostles that repentance and remission of sins should be preached in his name among all nations, beginning at Jerusalem. So that's what he wants us to do. He wants us to begin from our Jerusalem. You know why it's among all nations? Because this is a promise God had already given. He gave it to Abraham. And Abraham is the father of our faith. When God called Abraham from his kindred, from his father's house, and out of his country, taking him to the land where he wants, he said, in blessing, you bless him, and you make his name great, and he shall be a blessing. In verse 3 of that Genesis 12, he said, I will bless them that bless thee, and curse him that cursed thee. And indeed shall all families of the earth be blessed. That prophecy is fulfilled in our Lord and Savior Jesus Christ. It's through our Lord and Savior Jesus Christ that all nations shall be blessed. Everyone that comes to him will be blessed. Everyone that calleth the name of the Lord shall be blessed. It's in Christ Jesus. He's the Savior of the entire world. The scripture tells us that, especially in Romans chapter 10, from verse 11 to 13. Say, for the scripture says, whosoever believeth on him shall not be ashamed. Verse 12, for there is no difference between the Jew and the Greek. For the same Lord over all is rich unto all that call upon him. Verse 13. For whosoever shall call upon the name of the Lord shall be saved. There is no Jew, there is no Gentile. Everyone that calls upon the name of the Lord shall be saved. This is an opportunity for you to call upon the name of the Lord. He is the Savior of the entire world. That's why he commissioned his disciples, his apostles, and he has also given us that commission to go and make disciples of all nations. And this commission he has given to us as extended from the apostles in that Luke 34, he said, and that repentance and remission of sins should be preached in his name among all nations, beginning at Jerusalem. Jesus told them to begin at Jerusalem. After he has risen, he encouraged them in that Acts of the Apostles, chapter 1, from verse 6. So when they therefore were come together, they asked of him, saying, Lord, will thou at this time restore again the kingdom to Israel? Verse 7, he said unto them, it is not for you to know the times or the seasons which the Father hath put in his own power. Verse 8, but you shall receive power after the Holy Ghost is come upon you, and you shall be witnesses unto me, both in Jerusalem and all Judea and in Samaria and unto the uttermost part of the earth. The same commission is following us. We are to be witnesses, starting from Jerusalem. Just as the gospel started from the Jews to the rest of the world, he expects us to start from our own Jerusalem to the uttermost part of the world. In conclusion, in that Luke 24, verse 48, he said, and ye are witnesses of these things. So the apostles were witnesses of these things. And we today have to be witnesses of God's goodness, of the glorious gospel, of the light that comes from this glorious gospel. In John 15, from verse 26, as Jesus told them ever before he went to the cross, said, but when the Comforter is come, whom I will send unto you from the Father, even the Spirit of truth, which proceeded from the Father, he shall testify of me. Listen, any gospel, any message, any preaching that is not testifying of Christ, it's not from God. It's not from Christ. He said, the Comforter, the Holy Spirit, when he shall come, because he's the Spirit of truth, he proceeded from the Father, he will testify of Jesus Christ. Verse 27, and you also shall bear witness, because you have been with me from the beginning. So these disciples bore witness. And even we that have received the word of God, we are to continue to bear witness of the goodness of the Lord. In Acts chapter 5, verse 32, he said, and we are his witnesses of these things. And so is also the Holy Ghost, whom God had given to them that obey him. So everyone that obeys the word of God, that purposes to speak the truth, the Holy Ghost has been given to you to continue to speak the truth. Everyone that has accepted Jesus Christ as Lord and Savior, the Spirit of God is dwelling in you. You are the temple of the Holy Spirit. And as long as you remain in the truth, he will continue to quicken you to speak forth the truth and to show forth the goodness of the Lord. And that's what the Lord expects you to continue to do, to continue to spread this good news as the apostles did in that Acts chapter 10 from verse 38. What did they say? Say how God anointed Jesus of Nazareth with the Holy Ghost and with power, who went about doing good and healing all that were oppressed of the devil, for God was with him. Today, God is with us. Every one of us that have accepted Jesus Christ, Lord and Savior, who has remained in the truth, preaching the truth. Verse 39, the apostles continue to say, we are witnesses of all these things, which he did both in the land of Jews and Jerusalem, whom they slew and hung on the tree. So we are the witnesses of his resurrection, as these apostles were. Verse 40 says, him God raised up the third day and showed him openly. So we must testify of the goodness of the Lord. We must testify that he went to the cross, he was crucified, he shed his blood for the remission of our sins. He did not remain on the cross, he was buried. He did not remain in the grave, he resurrected, he ascended and seated on the right hand side of God Almighty. That's our responsibility, to continue to testify of the power of resurrection. that to continue to testify of the goodness of the Lord. And as you continue to do this, the Lord will continue to perfect that which concerneth you. As Peter, writing in 1 Peter chapter 5, verse 1, the elders which are among you I exhort, who am also an elder and a witness of the sufferings of Christ, and also a partaker of the glory that shall be revealed. This should be a desire. Continue to be a witness of the sufferings of Christ, and also a partaker of the glory that shall be revealed. For the sufferings of this present time cannot ever be compared with the glory that shall be made manifest, that shall be revealed in us and through us, through the power of resurrection. As you do this,

0: 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That is spelled out as www.inwardrevival.org. I repeat that website address, www.inwardrevival.org, or email info@inwardrevival.org. 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I repeat the email address, info@inwardrevival.org. 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I repeat that telephone number, +234 701 687 0490. Thank you so much.
1: When the roll is called up yonder, I'll be there.
2: Hallelujah. We thank the Lord for this message of life that has come to us this day in its power, quickening our hearts to continue to trust in the word of the Lord, to open our hearts unto the word of the Lord, which is able to change us, to make us whom we ought to be. Let us thank the Lord God. Heavenly Father, we bless your name for your word. Lord Abba Father, King of glory, your word is life. Lord, they are lamp unto our feet, Heavenly Father. We thank you, Abba Father, for blessing our hearts with your word this day, O God. Your word has come this day to make us. Your word, Abba Father, has come to quicken us. Your word, Abba Father, has come to furnish us unto every good work. Lord, we thank you, God, for we know, Abba Father, we shall not be here as alone deceiving ourselves. We thank you, O God, Abba Father, because we shall be doers of this word. This word has come to work out, Abba Father, that which is well-pleasing in your sight in our lives. Father, we give you praise this day. We worship you, God, in the mighty name of Jesus. Amen. Hallelujah. That Luke 24 verse 45 says, then opened he their understanding that they might understand the scriptures. What a loving Father, what a loving God, what a loving Savior who is ever ready to be of help to us. He opened their understanding that they might understand the scriptures. We are going to pray this day that we will consciously seek the assistance of the Holy Spirit in our lives. The Bible said that when the Spirit of the Lord comes, when the Holy Ghost comes, that he shall guide us into all truth. The Bible calls him the Spirit of Truth. We are going to ask that we will consciously open our hearts to the Holy Spirit to teach us the truth, to guide us into all truth, to help us so that we will understand the scriptures. Let us pray. Heavenly Father, King of glory, we thank you this day. Abba Father, for you love us so much. Abba Father, you want us to know your word. You want us to walk in the way, the truth, and the life. That is why you have not only given us your word, but you want to open it up unto us that we may understand. Heavenly Father, King of glory, we ask this day that we will be people who will consciously seek the Holy Spirit to always open up our understanding to the scriptures. Heavenly Father, King of glory, O God, that we do not walk in our own understanding, that we do not walk, Abba Father, interpreting the scriptures in our own mind, in our own hearts, Heavenly Father, but trusting that the Holy Spirit will bring understanding to the word of the Lord unto us. Help us, our Father, King of Glory. Let us not be proud, arrogant in our hearts, O God, thinking, our Father, King of Glory, that these are mere letters, O God. Heavenly Father, you said the words that you speak, that they are spirit and they are life. Heavenly Father, therefore, we ask, O God, that we consciously, as your children, continue to seek the guidance of the Holy Spirit. Each time we open up your word, let us invite him to teach us. Let us invite him to open up our understanding, Heavenly Father. In the mighty name of Jesus, we have prayed. Amen. Hallelujah. We are still going to pray and we'll ask that we will not hinder the light of the word of the Lord from coming unto us. The Bible said the entrance of the word brings light and understanding. We are going to ask that we will not harden our hearts in unbelief. We will not be set in our own ways. Rather, we have a ready heart, a willing heart to receive the word of the Lord. When the Holy Spirit shall begin to open up the word unto us, we will have a ready mind. We will not block him off by hardening our hearts, O God, by insisting on our own understanding, on what we think concerning that scripture, that particular word that the Lord is bringing to us. Let us pray this thing. Heavenly Father, King of Glory, we ask, O God, that you help us, Abba Father, King of Glory. Let us not be set in our own ways, O God, making out understanding of ourselves from our little heart, O God, concerning your word, Lord, Abba Father, King of Glory, O God, but that we open up our hearts, O God, for the entrance of your word bringeth light. Heavenly Father, King of Glory, O God, Jehovah, King of Glory, we ask, Abba Father, that we open up our hearts, to come to the place of the word of the Lord, studying the word of the Lord with a ready heart, with an open heart, with a willing heart, Heavenly Father, King of Glory, that when you begin to shine light, O God, we will not block it off, O God, through unbelief, we will not harden our hearts, O God, Jehovah, King of Glory, but that we open up our hearts to receive the light that you are given to us, Heavenly Father, in the mighty name of Jesus, we have prayed. Amen. Hallelujah. I'll read from 2 Corinthians chapter 3, verses 13 and 14. It says, "And not as Moses, which put a veil over his face, that the children of Israel could not steadfastly look to the end of that which is abolished, but their minds were blinded, for until this day remained the same veil untaken away in the reading of the Old Testament, which veil is done away in Christ." We are going to be praying for those out there in whose heart this veil is still abiding. We are going to ask this day that these ones will come unto the Lord. The Bible said that this veil can only be taken away in Christ. They are yet, they cannot understand the word of the Lord because there's a veil over their hearts. We are going to pray for them out there, those out there who have not yet come to receive Jesus into their hearts and thus, you know, still have this veil over their hearts. They cannot understand the scripture. They cannot understand the spiritual things because they are spiritually discerned. Let us open up our heart, our mouths this day and pray for them. Say, Father, King of Glory, are there souls out there, as many as are still out there, O God, who are yet to come to know Jesus? Who, Abba Father, this veil is still abiding, O God, Abba Father, covering their hearts. We pray this day, O God, that the light of your word will shine into their hearts, O God, that they will receive light, O God, and come to make peace with Jesus, Heavenly Father, that this veil will be taken away, that they would have light, that they will understand the scriptures, O God, and walk in the truth. Let us pray. Heavenly Father, King of the world, we pray this day, bringing unto you, O God, those out there who, Abba Father, still have this veil over their hearts because they are yet to make peace with Jesus. They have not come to the light. Heavenly Father, we ask this day, as your word goes forth, O God, as they hear the word of the Lord, Abba Father, King of the world, may they receive, Abba Father, Jesus. Jesus into their hearts. May they repent, O God, of their sins. Make peace with Jesus, Heavenly Father, King of the way. Lord, that this veil be taken away from their hearts, that they will know the truth and they will walk in the truth. Lord, our Father, King of the way, pray this day that they will cease to harden their hearts, O God. Let the light of your word shine through their hearts. Breaking forth, Abba Father, King of the world, God, every stubbornness, Heavenly Father, every hardness, O God, Abba Father, King of the way, Lord, that they will be delivered, O God, that this fear will be torn away from their hearts, O God, Jesus, and they will walk in the truth, they will walk in the light, Heavenly Father, in the mighty name of Jesus, we have prayed, Amen. Hallelujah. Luke 24:46 says, and said unto them, thus it is written, and thus it behoved Christ to suffer and to rise from the dead the third day, and that repentance and remission of sins should be preached in his name among all nations, beginning at Jerusalem. And ye are witnesses of these things. Hallelujah. We are going to pray this day, part of the reason why Christ died, resurrected, and we have made partakers, believers, is that this repentance and remission of sins should be preached in his name among all nations, beginning at Jerusalem. Let us open up our mouths and pray this day. Heavenly Father, King of the world, we pray, O God, as your children, as believers, as ministers of the gospel, Heavenly Father, help us, O God, not to negate, Abba Father, this great commission that you have given unto us. Heavenly Father, King of the world, help us to begin at our Jerusalem. Lord, Abba Father, King of the world, God, let us live for the light, continue to spread for the light, continue to speak forth, Heavenly Father, King of the world, God, that Abba Father, King of the way, Lord, that men can receive repentance, O God, remission of their sins, Heavenly Father, King of the world, when they believe, Lord, in your name of your Son, Heavenly Father, King of the world, God, let us start from, O God, where we are, our Jerusalem, to continue to shout it forth, to continue to show forth, men, what you have done for us, Heavenly Father. Let us not keep our faith to ourselves. Let us not hide our faith, Heavenly Father. Grant us, Abba Father, quicken us with boldness, just as you did for the apostles, O God, at the beginning, O God. Lord Jehovah, King of the world, O God, let us be quickened with boldness to go forth, O God, and declare, O God, Lord, Abba Father, that there's remission, Abba Father, King of the world, for our sins, O God, that Abba Father, King of the world, that men will come, Lord Jehovah, to repentance, Abba Father, King of the world, that men will come, repent of their sins, and embrace Jesus, Lord, Abba Father, in their hearts, in the mighty name of Jesus, Amen. That verse 48 says, and ye are witnesses of these things. Hallelujah. Let's pray this day that we'll continue to be living witnesses, living epistles, that we shall continue to shine for the light everywhere we are. Let us open up our mouth and pray. Heavenly Father, we ask, O God, as your children, God, Abba Father, we ask that you're going to make us living witnesses. Anywhere we are found, O God, make us living epistles, O God, read, Abba Father, King of the world, that will be read by men, O God. Lord, Abba Father, that men see our good works, O God, and glorify the Father which is in heaven. Help us, Abba Father, King of the world, let us continue to be witnesses of these things, O God. Let our lives, O God, bear witness of what you have done, Lord Jesus, Heavenly Father, King of the world, God, daily, O God, let us manifest, O God, Jehovah, the life, this resurrected life, O God, be witnesses of it, Heavenly Father, King of the world, everywhere we are found, in the mighty name of Jesus, we have prayed, Amen and Amen.
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0: everyone, and welcome to the Inward Revival Now online radio station featuring Dr. Ehime and Ndukwe on These Our Daily Specials. We're so happy to announce that we will be live streaming three specials every day, with the first being the Word of Wisdom, the second is the Message of Life, and the third is Revival Now. Now I'm going to be sharing some times with you, so please make a note of them and listen in to whichever timing suits you. If you miss the live stream, don't worry, because they will be repeated on air every 4 hours, so relax, because you can listen in to whatever timing suits you best. So we kick off with the Word of Wisdom live stream, which begins at 6:20 a.m. and that's Nigeria time. 6:20 a.m. also for Europe, certain countries in Europe, 9:20 a.m. for the UAE, 10:50 a.m. for India, 2:20 p.m. for Manila, and that's our listeners in the Philippines, 3:20 p.m. for Australia, 12:20 a.m. Eastern Standard Time for America, and 9:20 p.m. Pacific Time, America and Canada. 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
4: Today's promise is taken from the book of 1 Thessalonians chapter 5, verse 24. And I read from the King James Version, and it says, "Faithful is he that calleth you, who also will do it." Hallelujah! This is the word of the Lord God. Come, and let us thank and worship the Lord our God. In Jesus' name, amen.

Praise God. Faithful God, we thank you, we worship you, and we give you all the praise and adoration, for there is none like you. Hallelujah. God's promise for us today is in 1 Thessalonians chapter 5, verse 24, and I read, "He who calls you is faithful, who also will do it." Dear child of God, dear believer, dear minister of the gospel of our Lord and Savior Jesus Christ, are you among those that have been called into fellowship of his Son, Jesus Christ? Because this promise is only for those who have been called into fellowship of his Son, Jesus Christ. Simply those that are in Christ, those that have accepted the free gift of salvation that is in Christ Jesus, those that abide in him, those that are in fellowship with him, those that have been redeemed and justified by the precious blood of Jesus Christ. For Apostle Paul, speaking in Romans chapter 8, verses 28 to 30, says, "And we know that all things work together for good to those who love God, to those who are called according to his purpose." Verse 29. "For whom he foreknew, he also predestined to be conformed to the image of his Son, that he might be the firstborn among many brethren." Verse 13. "Moreover, whom he predestined, these he also called. Whom he called, these he also justified. And whom he justified, these he also glorified." So dear youths, have you accepted the call of salvation? Are you walking in accordance to his purpose and will for your life? Does God know you as his own? Have you conformed to the image of his Son? Have you been redeemed and justified by the precious blood of Jesus Christ? We are going to pray for those that have not accepted the call of salvation, the free gift of salvation that is in Christ Jesus, those that are not walking in accordance to his purpose and will for their life, those that have not conformed to the image of his Son, that they will accept this free gift of salvation that is in Christ Jesus in order to enjoy his faithfulness. Let's pray. Heavenly Father, we thank you for the free gift of salvation that is in Christ Jesus. Thank you for you have called us out of darkness into your marvelous light. Abba Father, we pray for as many as are walking in darkness, as many as are yet to accept the call of salvation, that they shall gladly accept Jesus Christ into their life as their Lord and Savior. We pray that they shall not perish in their sin. May they come to the

Because his compassion fell not. Verse 23. They are new every morning. Great is your faithfulness. In Jesus' name, amen. We are going to pray that believers and ministers shall learn to trust in the Lord, even when circumstances seem difficult. For the Bible says in 2 Thessalonians chapter 3, verse 3, but the Lord is faithful, who will establish you and guide you from the evil one. Let's pray that believers shall know that the Lord is faithful and able to guide them through every trial and temptation, and we also establish them. Let's pray. Abba Father, we pray that believers and ministers shall learn to trust you in every

0: The future of the nation is you. The revival we need is returning to the true God, raising teaching priests, restoring the truth.
1: The word of wisdom today is taken from Proverbs chapter 26, verse 11. As a dog returneth to his vomit, so a fool returneth to his folly. As a dog, when he's sick, and when he's discomforted from what he's eating, casts off what he's eating, throws it out from his mouth, and goes back to lick the same thing. So is a fool who returns to his foolishness, and a wicked man who returns to his wickedness. A wicked man turns back to his wickedness after he has received some relief. He goes back to do the same thing. So that's what a fool does. He repeats his mistakes. Even after he has seen the folly, the foolishness in his mistakes, and he suffers the consequences, and when there is a little relief, he returns back to his foolishness. That's what the scripture is telling us here. You cannot return to your foolishness. You cannot return to your wickedness. Not after God has forgiven you and you have been released from the problem. And when you now have a reprieve and it's like everything is going on well again, you go back to it. That's how a fool is. He goes back to his filthiness. He goes back to sinning. After you have repented and you accept Jesus Christ as Lord and Savior, and you decide to draw back, you are like a dog that returns to his vomit. So the scripture is encouraging us not to return to our sins, not to return to the vomit. So it's encouraging us, as we have come to the saving knowledge of the word of God, we should learn to continue to press unto perfection. Don't go back to your sin. Don't go back to your foolishness. Don't go back to your mistakes. After seeing the consequences of your mistakes, it's not expected that you should return to repeat the same mistakes. Don't be a fool. Don't be a fool for a second time. Get wisdom. Get understanding. The mistakes you make are meant to teach you. And when you are taught from that mistake, get wisdom out of it. Don't return to the mistake. That's what he's telling us here. As a dog returning to his vomit, so a fool returning to his folly. So don't return to your vomit. Don't repeat your mistakes. See the foolishness of Pharaoh in not letting the people of Israel to go as God commanded, and the consequences that Egypt faced because he kept not to the agreement. Each time he reneged on the agreement, they suffered consequences. Because of the hardness of his heart and stubbornness, let not stubbornness, let not hardness of heart make you to repeat your mistakes from time to time. Learn to move away from your mistakes. Learn to make progress out of your mistakes. Don't repeat the mistakes of your life. The scripture tells us in 2 Peter chapter 2, verse 20, for if after they have escaped the pollutions of the world, through the knowledge of the Lord and Savior Jesus Christ, they are again entangled therein and overcome, the latter end is worse with them than the beginning. If after you have come to the saving knowledge of the word of God, after knowing what Christ did for you on the cross of Calvary, for he shed his blood for the remission of your sins, and after you have accepted him and repented from your sins, and you go back to the world, you go back to the sin, your latter end will be worse than your beginning. Note it. Do not allow sin to overcome you. Do not allow evil to overcome you. Rather, overcome evil by remaining in the goodness of the Lord. That's what the scripture is telling us here. For it had been better for them not to have known the way of righteousness than after they have known it to turn from the holy commandment delivered unto them. Verse 22, but it is happened unto them, according to the true proverb, the dog is turned to his own vomit again, and the sow that was washed to her wallowing in the mire. May you not go back to your sin. May you remain as the righteousness of God in Christ Jesus. Once you have accepted Jesus Christ as Lord and Savior, I encourage you, remain abiding in the truth and remain to do the truth. Do not allow anything to take you back to foolishness. Do not allow anything to take you back to wickedness. Do not allow anything to take you back to sinning. Remain as the righteousness of God in Christ Jesus. And as you purpose to remain as the righteousness of God in Christ Jesus, you see yourself go from strength to strength. That's what God has purposed for you. That's what God has purposed for everyone. See what the psalmist says in Psalm 85 verse 2. Thou hast forgiven the iniquity of thy people. Thou hast covered all their sins. Selah. That's what Jesus came to do for you on the cross of Calvary. He continued in verse 3. Thou hast taken away all thy wrath. Thou hast torn thyself from the fierceness of thy anger. The anger of the Lord was put on Christ. He that knew no sin became sin for us, that we may become the righteousness of God in Christ Jesus. And now the Lord has forgiven your sins. Don't return to that folly. Don't return to that wickedness. He continued in that verse 4. He said, turn us, O God, of our salvation, and cause thy anger towards us to cease. The anger of the Lord has ceased from the time you accepted Jesus Christ as Lord and Savior. So I encourage you, purpose to remain abiding in the truth so that you will not stir up the wrath of the Lord. Purpose to remain as the beloved of the Lord. For those who accepted the love of God, He has given them eternal life. But those who have rejected it, they are condemned and they will not escape from the wrath to come. But as you have come into the love of God, remain as the beloved, so that you will escape from the wrath to come. So that's why the scripture is saying that Psalm 85, verse 8, I will hear what God the Lord will speak, for He will speak peace unto His people and to His saints, but let them not turn again to folly. You have received the peace of God that passeth all human understanding. By faith, you have been saved through the grace of our Lord Jesus Christ. It's expected of you to remain as the righteousness of God in Christ Jesus. Do not turn back to folly. Don't be like the dog that returns to its vomit. Remain as the righteousness of God in Christ Jesus. Therefore, being justified by faith, we have peace with God through our Lord Jesus Christ, by whom also we have access by faith into this grace wherein we stand and rejoice in hope of the glory of God. Remain standing in the authority of the word of God. Remain standing in the truth. Do not go back to the folly. Don't be like a dog that goes back to its vomit. Don't be a fool that goes back to sinning. You are now the righteousness of God in Christ Jesus. Purpose to remain abiding in the truth. For the Bible says in that Psalm 85 verse 9, surely His salvation is near them that fear Him, that glory may dwell in our land. As long as you remain abiding in the truth, walking in the truth, the glory of the Lord will be made manifest in your situation. So I encourage you, remain in the love of God. The scripture warns us in Hebrews chapter 6 verse 4, for it is impossible for those who were once enlightened and have tasted of the heavenly gift and were made partakers of the Holy Ghost. Verse 5, and have tasted the good word of God and the powers of the world to come. Verse 6, if they shall fall away, to renew them again unto repentance, seeing they crucify to themselves the Son of God afresh and put Him to an open shame. Don't crucify Christ afresh. Don't put Him to an open shame by returning to your folly, by returning to foolishness, by returning to wickedness, by returning to sinning. Purpose to abide, remaining in the truth, walking in the truth, and doing the truth. That is why God has called you out of darkness into his marvelous light. That's why he has called you to remain, to abide, and to enjoy his goodness. The scripture tells us, for if we sin willfully, after that we have received the knowledge of the truth, there remaineth no more sacrifice for sins. So now that you have come to the saving knowledge of the word of God, don't return to your folly. Don't return to sinning. Don't return to wickedness. Not after you have known the truth. You purpose to return to folly. The Bible says there's no more sacrifice for sins because you are crucifying Christ afresh. He continued in that Hebrews chapter 10, verse 27. But a certain fearful looking for of judgment and fiery indignation, we shall devour the adversaries. Remember, verse 28 says, he that despised Moses' law died without mercy under two or three witnesses. Verse 29, of how much sorer punishment, suppose ye, shall he be thought worthy, who had trodden underfoot the Son of God and had counted the blood of a covenant wherewith he was sanctified, an unholy thing, had done despite unto the Spirit of grace. Don't take the grace of God for granted. Now that you have come to the saving knowledge of the truth, shall you continue in sin so that grace will abide? God forbid. Don't be a dog that returns to his vomit. Don't be a fool that returns to his folly. Be the righteousness of God in Christ Jesus and purpose to remain abiding in the truth. The Bible says in that Hebrews chapter 10 verse 38, now the just shall live by faith. But if any man draw back, my soul shall have no pleasure in him. Verse 39, but we are not of them who draw back unto perdition, but of them that believe to the saving of the soul. Continue believing, continue abiding in the truth, and you shall escape from the wrath to come. And as you do this, remain blessed. In Jesus' name, amen.
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Hey, did you know that God has given you all you need to live a great godly life? Yes, to live a great life in all godliness. The great need on every side is spiritual revival, and God is giving it. The Lord God is rending the heavens and coming down among his people. It's all open. You can hear it all on

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This is the time we must walk by the Holy Spirit. The time for the revival of our soul is now. So, where are you?

0: name of Jesus, our Savior, our Deliverer, our Healer, our Strong Tower, our King, the King of Kings and the Lord of Lords. For in the beginning was the Word, the One with God, the Lord Most High. What a beautiful name. Nothing can compare in the name of Jesus. The name that is above all name. The name that every knee shall bow and every tongue shall confess that Jesus is Lord. We praise you, Lord Jesus, for your love that is greater than our sins, greater than every problem that we have, greater than any failures of our God, O Lord. As you said in your word in Romans 8, 38 says, for I am persuaded that neither death nor life, nor angels, nor principalities and power, nor present nor things to come, nor hate nor death, nor any other creatures shall be able to separate us from the love of God, which is in Christ Jesus. Lord, we pray, O Father God, O Lord, that nothing and no one, O Father God, O Lord, will come between you and us, O Father God, O Lord. Lord, give us the grace and the strength, O Father God, O Lord, not to let anything, O Father God, O Lord, separate us, O God, O Lord, from your love, O God, O Lord, in the mighty name of Jesus. Lord Jesus, your name is wonderful, O God, O Lord. Wonderful than any other things in this world, O Father God, O Lord. Help us, O Lord, O Father God, O Lord, to seek first your kingdom, O Father God, O Lord, and your righteousness, O Father God, O Lord. And help us to be obedient to your word, O God, O Lord, in the mighty name of Jesus. Lord, I praise you, Lord, O Father God, O Lord, for nothing can rival, O Father God, O Lord, your power, O Father God, O Lord. Help us, O Father God, O Lord, to fully experience, O Father God, O Lord, your life that is in us, O God, O Lord, in the mighty name of Jesus. Lord, because you reign, O Father God, O Lord, forever, O God, O Lord, we invite you, O Father God, O Lord, to reign in our heart, O Father God, O Lord, as we surrender our life, Father God, O Lord, unto you, O Father God, O Lord. Lord, let us, O Father God, O Lord, will continuously be willing, O Father God, O Lord, in obedience to your word, O God, O Lord, in the mighty name of Jesus. Lord, even as we're going to hear your word today, O Father God, O Lord, then help us, O Father God, O Lord, to put them into practice, O Father God, O Lord, that your name alone be glorified in our life, O Father God, O Lord. We give you glory, Lord. We give you honor, Lord. We give you adoration and thanksgiving, O Father God, O Lord. In Jesus' name we have prayed. Amen and amen.
1: Let's open to the Gospel of John chapter 14. And I start from verse 1. It says, let not your heart be troubled. You believe in God? Believe also in me. That's our Lord and Savior Jesus Christ. Speaking to the apostles ever before, he went to the cross to shed his blood for the remission of our sins. Say, let not your heart be troubled. You believe in God? Believe also in me. And he said this, because by this time he was already telling them about his departure, that he was going to go to the cross. And they were really troubled. They were imagining life without him while on the earth, without them really knowing that you'll always be with them. Always. That them seeing him physically was just the beginning of the great thing he has purposed for every one of them. So when he began to explain to them about the way you'll be despised, you'll be wounded, you'll be crucified, Peter couldn't take it. And Peter said, I will lay down my life for you. He said, listen, before the cock crow, you are going to deny me 3 times. Say, let not your heart be troubled. You believe in God? Believe also in me. That is one of the things you must always be remembering when your heart is troubled. You ask yourself, do you believe in God? Do you believe in what Jesus Christ did for you on the cross of Calvary? That he went to the cross, shed his blood for the remission of your sins? He did not remain in the cross. He didn't remain in the grave. He resurrected. So he prepared them for the challenge ahead. Said, let not your heart be troubled at all. You believe in God, believe also in me. He continued, he said, I'm going to prepare a place for you. And he said also, it's expedient for you that I go away, that when I go away, I send for the Holy Spirit that will always be with you. It was a great encouragement and hope he gave them. He said, let not your heart be troubled. You believe in God, believe also in me. If you go to that same Gospel of John chapter 14 from verse 27, but he said, peace, I live with you. So he didn't just tell them, let not your heart be troubled. He told them, there's something I'm living with you, which the world cannot give you. Say, peace, I live with you. My peace I give unto you. Not as the world giveth, give I unto you. Let not your heart be troubled. Neither let it be afraid. So these are two major things that happen to the heart. A troubled heart, a heart that is afraid of what will happen tomorrow or what the future holds. So he said, listen, my peace, I live with you. Because most of the time we don't know that the trouble of our heart is trying to take away the peace that Jesus is giving to us. So he's reminding us today through the Holy Spirit. He said, let not your heart be troubled. I don't know what you are looking for. I don't know what you are expecting. Jesus has already provided all things that pertain to godliness and livelihood through knowing him, through knowing what the word of God says. So he said, my peace I live with you. That is the greatest thing you can have. The peace of God that passes all human understanding. Say, my peace I live with you. My peace I give unto you. Not only that he's living the peace, he says he's giving. Everyone that has received our Lord and Savior Jesus Christ has the peace of God in him. That's why the Bible says the kingdom of God is peace, righteousness, and joy in the Holy Ghost. Say, my peace I live with you. Every time your heart is being troubled, remember that you have received peace and he has given you peace. Don't allow anything to take away the peace of God that is in your heart. Don't be afraid of situations. Challenges will come. Situations will come to make you afraid, to trouble your heart. What does tomorrow hold? What does my future hold for me? What is the future of my family? What is the future of my children? All these are things that can trouble your heart. In fact, when the Spirit of God put this word in my spirit at an early stage of my ministry, people were being troubled about my decision. But I was not troubled. My relations were troubled about my decision to follow the Lord and do the work of the Lord. Full time, they were calling meetings and giving counsel. And a doctor, wife is a doctor. And you people are abandoning what you trained and qualified and you are doing well. What is the future of your children? Your hearts were being troubled, not my heart. Your hearts were being troubled, not the heart of my wife. Because we were sure of him who had called us, that he is able to do that which he has promised. Our hearts were not troubled. So at times your heart may not be troubled, but what people speak to you may trouble your heart. May begin to make you to begin to think beyond what you should think about. And that's what Jesus is telling us here. Let not your heart be troubled. I don't know what is troubling your heart. You think? Don't think too much. Think within the precept of the word of God. Let your moderation be known. Don't overlabor yourself with things that do not matter. That's what Jesus was telling them there. Peace I live with you, my peace I give unto you, not as the world giveth, give I unto you. Let not your heart be troubled, neither let it be afraid. Verse 28 of that John 14, he said, you have heard how I said unto you, I go away and come again unto you. If you love me, you will rejoice, because I said, I go unto the Father, for my Father is greater than I. So what would Jesus say here? He said there's an antidote. There's something to do. Instead of allowing your heart to be troubled, instead of allowing your heart to be afraid, you need to rejoice. Rejoice in the Lord. The Bible says rejoice always. You go to Philippians chapter 4 from verse 4. He says, rejoice in the Lord always. And again, I say rejoice. You know, at different times, things are going to come to trouble your heart. Things are going to come to make you to be afraid. Situations, what we hear that is happening in the world, even in your workplace or happening to other people, may come to make you afraid. But the Lord said, rejoice, because he's giving you peace. Not as the world give it. Says, rejoice in the Lord. Oh, where again I say rejoice. 5. Let your moderation be known to all men. The Lord is at hand. That should be enough for you. Know that the Lord is at hand. Let your moderation be known. Don't do anything in excess. Be able to put limit to certain things. Let your moderation be known unto men. The Lord is at hand. Verse 6. Be careful for nothing. That's another way of telling you, don't be troubled by anything. There's what to do. When those fears come to you, he says, be careful for nothing, but in everything, by prayer and supplication with thanksgiving, let your requests be made known unto God. Verse 7. And the peace of God, which passeth all understanding, shall keep your hearts and minds through Christ Jesus. That's what Jesus is telling us. Let not your heart be troubled. It's the peace of God through Christ Jesus that will keep your heart and mind. That's why the Bible tells us, keep your heart with all diligence. For out of it comes all the issues of life. So let not your heart be troubled. I'm sure the Lord giving us this message. There's somebody in his heart is troubled. There are people, their hearts may be troubled. In one way or the other. But the Lord is telling me to tell you, let not your heart be troubled. You believe in God, believe also in me. That's Jesus Christ speaking. Believe the Lord thy God, you shall be established. Believe in his prophet, and your way shall be made prosperous. Believe what the word of God is telling you today. Be sure. Listen, I don't just speak anyhow. Whenever I open my mouth to speak, the Spirit of God is speaking. I must be speaking to somebody. If your heart is troubled, be confident of this very thing. Let not your heart be troubled. Believe in God. Believe in our Lord and Savior Jesus Christ. And as long as you believe, he will keep your heart and mind in peace. Let nothing scatter your heart. Do you know what the enemy does? Once your heart is troubled, you will not think well. When you are afraid, you will not think well. The Bible says, as a man take it so easy. When you begin to think anyhow, begin to do things anyhow, you begin to be that anyhow. And God is not raising people of anyhow. He's raising people of power. For in the days of his power, the people shall be willing. Let not your heart be troubled. So if you believe, God believe also in me. Colossians chapter 3 verse 15 says this. And let the peace of God rule in your hearts, to the which also ye are called in one body, and be ye thankful. So you see, every time he's talking about heart being troubled, and the peace of God is also talking about rejoicing and being thankful. Have you remembered to thank God for those other things you thought it will never come to pass, and they came to pass? A life of thanksgiving is a life that overcomes. If you are full of thanksgiving of the goodness of God, you continue to see yourself go from glory to glory. Remember the 10 lepers. The Lord healed all of them. One came back. And the Lord said, you are made whole. The spirit, soul, and body. Not just the physical body. The spirit, soul, and body. So let the peace of God rule in your hearts. Once the peace of God rules in your heart, every other thing will fall in place. You'll be able to reason well. You'll be able to think well. You'll be able to plan well. But when you don't have the peace of God, you are in trouble. So that's why Jesus is emphasizing here. Let not your heart be troubled. If you believe in God, believe also in me. So he told them also in that Gospel of John chapter 16, verse 3. He said, and these things we did do unto you, because they have not known the Father, nor me. Verse 4. But these things have I told you, that when the time shall come, you may remember that I told you of them. And these things I said not unto you at the beginning, because I was with you. You know, there's another level of glory God wants to reveal to you in your life. From the place you are. From the level you are. So when the enemy is trying to bring restlessness, call on the Lord. There's something God wants to show you. You know, the Bible said that the twins wrestled in the womb of Rebecca. And he says, she didn't know what was happening to her. She was troubled. He said, if everything is good, why am I like this? That's prayers. When your heart is troubled, that's the time you should go to God in prayers. Don't allow anything to take away the peace of God. If everything is okay, why am I troubled? Lord, teach me. Job said, if I have done iniquity, I do it no more. Show me the way to go to profit. Anytime your heart is troubled, it may not necessarily be that God has abandoned you. It may be that the enemy is trying to distract you from what God is trying to show you. Am I communicating? And your duty is to call on the Lord. If everything is okay, why am I like this? Am I troubled? Am I in this situation? And God will reveal himself powerfully and gloriously. And he will do it for you. I say he will do it for you. In Jesus' name. Was Jesus troubled? Was he troubled sometime? Of course. We see his reaction to the trouble in the Gospel of John chapter 12 from verse 27. Just for us to see his reaction. He said, now is my soul troubled. And what shall I say? Father, save me from this hour. But for this cause came I unto this hour. You know, at times people are going through situations. They don't want to go through it. But I said, I don't want to go through this. But when somebody else shares the testimony of how he went through something and came forth powerfully, they desire the testimony. But they are not ready to go through anything. So Jesus himself went through things. Said, now is my soul troubled. And what shall I say? Father, save me from this hour. But for this cause kept my eye unto this hour. 28. Father, glorify thy name. Then came there a voice from heaven saying, I have both glorified it and we glorify it again. Are you ready for the Lord to be glorified in your situation? Let not your heart be troubled. He has glorified it. He will yet glorify it again. What does it mean that he has glorified it? The power of resurrection will be made manifest. And it will still be made manifest in your situation. As long as you remain focused, serving the Lord in spirit and in truth. Let not your heart be troubled. Nobody is free from trouble. Job said, man, one woman is full of troubles. You pass one, enter into a testimony, another one comes in a different form. But we have been born to overcome. Are you hearing what I'm saying? You have been born to overcome. For everyone that is born of God overcometh the world, and this is the victory that overcomes the world, even our faith. As long as you purpose to remain serving the Lord in spirit and in truth, you will overcome every situation that comes across your way. Jesus was troubled. He overcame. I that believe in him, I will overcome. Amen? So let not your heart be troubled. That situation, the glory of God shall be made manifest in it. In Jesus' name. And when you have overcome, many people will come to say, oh, we knew you really overcome. When you are going through it, they didn't know at all. They, in fact, were, like I said, they were troubled. Maybe the people who love you, they may be troubled. Say, this part, this man is taking, or this woman is taking, may end up in disaster. But let me tell you, if you have taken the path of the Lord, it will never end up in disaster. The path of the just shineth brighter and brighter unto the perfect day. You can't be justified of God through his son, Jesus Christ. And your path will become darker and darker. Never.
0: Even though you walk through the valley of shadow of death,
1: you fear no evil, for the Lord is with you. And the end, you will say, his mercies endure forever. Praise. Let's open to us and we Jesus demonstrate to whatever he says. Whatever he says to do, he will do. That is what should encourage you to also remain faithful in serving him in spirit and in truth. Never compromise the word of God. No matter the situation, no matter the challenges, no matter the shakings, remain in the rock of your salvation. Because God is faithful who has called you. And he will do whatever he has promised. His love is unconditional. But his promises are conditional. So we must learn to build our lives on the basis of what the word of God says. And once we build our lives on the basis of what the Word of God says, we can be assured that what God has promised us, He will do it. At the appointed time, because God is never slack concerning His promises. God is always on time. He's never late. He's not also too fast. For those of us who like fast foods, it's not fast, it's on time. So that's what I want to encourage us. When you have time, you are faithful with your time. Your talent, you are faithful with your talent. Your treasure, you are faithful with your treasure. And God, who is faithful, will do what He has promised you. Many people remain unfaithful and they want God to be faithful. Though God abides faithful, but yet God gives you what you deserve. We can see the example of faithfulness of how God dealt with the people of Israel. Israel as a nation is an excellent example of God's faithfulness. Each time they rebelled, God gave them what they needed to bring them back so that they will not be destroyed. The same way, that's how God treats us. When we begin to derail and deviate, He knows how to beat us back into the place where we will not be destroyed. If you go to Isaiah 49 from verse 7, thus saith the Lord, the Redeemer of Israel, and His Holy One, to Him whom man despiseth, to Him whom the nation abhorreth, to a servant of rulers, kings shall see and arise, princes also shall worship, because of the Lord that is faithful, and the Holy One of Israel, He shall choose thee. I mean, Israel was despised at that time, but God already chose them. And let me tell you, everyone who has accepted Jesus Christ as Lord and Savior, who have received what He did on the cross of Calvary, you are chosen. Let people despise you, it's irrelevant. What matters is whom God has called you. That's what He's saying there. Yeah, Israel might have been despised and all that, but God chose them. He called Abraham. The promise went to Isaac. From Isaac to Jacob, not to Esau. Because God chose Jacob. I want you to come to this understanding. Because God has chosen me, I need to remain faithful because God is faithful. I need to be faithful in serving Him in spirit and in truth. So that it doesn't matter the challenges, it doesn't matter what the enemy tries to do around me. God is faithful, who has called me, and He will do what He has promised. You continue in that verse 8 of Isaiah 49. Say, thus says the Lord, in an acceptable time have I had thee, and in a day of salvation have I heard thee, and I'll preserve thee, and give thee for a covenant of the people to establish the earth, to cause to inherit the desolate heritages. It's only God who can do this. If He has called thee, He said He has heard thee. He will preserve thee. He will help thee.
0: It doesn't matter what you are going through.
1: God knows how to help His own. He knows how to preserve us. He knows how to raise people that will be a point of preservation for you. I don't know what you are going through or what you are expecting, but God can raise help for you. I said God can raise help for you. He knows how to preserve His own. He knows how to keep them. For God is faithful. He knows how to establish His own. Wherever God has purposed to establish you, in your employment, in your business, in that relationship, He wants to establish you. He knows how to establish you. And nobody can take you away from it. And that's why you need to remain faithful in serving Him in spirit and in truth. Say, thus says the Lord, in an acceptable time have I had thee, and in the day of salvation have I helped thee, and I preserved thee, and I give thee for a covenant of the people to establish the earth, to cause to inherit the desolate heritages. God is still establishing people, and He will establish you. As long as you are in the covenant promise of God through His Son, Jesus Christ, God is bound to establish you. He will establish you, and people will know that it's God who has established you, not you. You didn't establish yourself. It's God who has done it, and you appreciate it and know how to worship the Lord in spirit and in truth. He continued in that verse 9. He said, that thou may say to the prisoners, go forth to them that are in darkness, show yourselves, they shall feed in the ways, and their pasture shall be in all high places. Even as a minister of the gospel, Even as someone who is speaking forth the truth of the word of God, when God establishes you, your word will be in power. When you speak, things happen. That's what he's saying there. That thou mayest say to the prisoner, go forth to them that are in darkness, show yourselves. Because you are the light of the world. Wherever you go, light will shine. And people in darkness will come out of the darkness of their life and come to walk in the light of life. Because people will come to you to desire to know who is the one making this for you. Simple. God is faithful. He's the one who has done this for me. God never called the children of Jacob to serve him in vain. He didn't call you to serve him in vain. He did not translate you from the kingdom of darkness into his marvelous light to serve him in vain. But rather, to show forth the praises of him who are called the out of darkness. God wants you to keep showing forth wherever you go, that people will know, oh, this one. The difference is that he is serving the Lord in spirit and in truth. And how can that be if you are not abiding in the word of God? You know, there was a time where Peter denied Jesus Christ. But he came to a point as he grew in the faith. He grew in understanding. He grew in wisdom. He also grew in power. Because the wisdom of God will empower you. For Christ, the wisdom of God, the power of God. When you are growing in the wisdom of God, you will be empowered. He grew in power that he was not afraid to tell the chief priests and the rest. Whom should we obey? God or man? Before he denied Christ. They were now able to stand in authority and speak for the word of God. And that's what God wants to happen for every one of you. He wants you to come to that point. You can authoritatively say, God did this for me. Now that may say to the prisoner, go forth to them that are in darkness, show yourself. They shall feed in the ways and their pastures shall be in all high places. What is he saying there? That's God talking about. When you are translated and you are abiding in the word of God, purposely to do the will of God, you will ride in your high places. God himself will send you into high places. Because you are seated in heavenly places with Christ Jesus, far above principalities and powers and every name that is named in this world and in the world to come. As long as you purpose to remain abiding in him. You see, it's been a progressive promise and fulfillment. As they purpose to abide. Verse 10, they shall not hunger nor thirst, neither shall the heat nor sun smite them. For he that hath mercy on them shall lead them. Even by the springs of water shall he guide them. Because they have yielded themselves to be guided by the Holy Spirit. When you abide in the word of God and purpose to be doing the word of God, there's not that thing that will lead you. It's the Holy Spirit that will lead you. It's the one that will guide you. And the Lord, the shepherd, will lead you. He will guide you in the path of righteousness for his name's sake. And he's saying, those things that will happen to those who are not walking with him will not happen to you. Even if they come, the Bible says God is faithful. He is faithful. Who has called you into the fellowship of his son, Jesus Christ. 1 Corinthians chapter 1 verse 9. Because God is loyal and true to his word. He does not change. He said God is faithful by whom ye were called unto the fellowship of his son, Jesus Christ our Lord. So as long as you purpose to remain in fellowship, abiding in the word of God, doing what the word of God says, having communion with God, the Father, the Son, and the Holy Spirit. God will remain faithful in every situation you find yourself. It may look like a situation that will swallow others, but it will never swallow you. As the scripture tells us in Malachi chapter 3 verse 6, say, for I am the Lord, I change not. Therefore, ye sons of Jacob are not consumed. God does not change. His word is unchangeable. Heaven and earth will pass away, but the word of God abides forever. And because God does not change, you will not be consumed no matter what you are going through. As long as you purpose to remain in the faithfulness of the Lord. Isaiah 49:11. Say, I will make all my mountains away, and my highways shall be exalted. Verse 12. Behold, this shall come from far and low. This from the north and from the west, and this from the land of Sinem. Talking about Israel. What God promised them. That he will gather them. After he has scattered them because of rebellion, he will gather them. And he gathered them. We are living witnesses that from 1948, Israel began to be gathered. After thousands of years, God fulfilled his word. That should give you confidence that whatever God has promised you, if you remain faithful, he will fulfill it at the appointed time. If Israel, after thousands of years, God touched it in the heart of the nations to say, oh, Israel should be gathered back to the place where they are now. And it came to pass. That shows you the faithfulness of God. And this is just the prophecy that was given thousands of years. God is faithful. I will remain faithful. The Bible says, be ye followers of those who through faith and patience receive the promises. You can't be faithful if you are not patient. You can't be faithful. What is faith? When you say, be you followers of those who through faith and patience inherited the promises. What is faithfulness? Faithfulness simply means being full of faith. Believing that what God has said he will do. So you can't be faithful if you don't believe and trust God and trust his word. That's a sign of faithfulness. It starts with you believing what God has said in his word. Knowing that what God has said, that God is not a man that he should lie. If he has said it, he will do it. You walk in that confidence. God has said this in his word. Why will I follow any other thing? I need to just follow the word of God. Because I know he will fulfill what he has said. You know, because we are in the world, most of the times people are led by the things they see in the world. They are led by what they think others are doing. We are in the world, but we are not of the world. If you love the world, the love of the Father is not in you. How do you show the love of the Father in you? Jesus said, if you love me, keep my commandments. Keep my word. Simple. You need to keep the word of God. You need to walk in the word of God. You need to walk in the will of God. Knowing fully well that God is faithful. That he who are called is faithful and he will do what he has promised. That God is faithful who are called into the fellowship of his son, Jesus Christ. What is the fellowship of his son? What does it mean? Paul was writing, he said, that I may know him. You need to know him. You need to know the love that God has for us. And which Jesus demonstrated by going to the cross, dying on the cross, shedding his blood for the remission of our sins. It's the love of God that made him and the love he had for us. And if we love God, we keep his word. We walk according to the counsel of the Lord. Like Jesus did. He said, as I hear, I do. He never did anything outside the will of God. That's why Paul was writing, he said, that I may know him and the fellowship of his suffering. Be conformable. Conforming to exactly what Christ showed us. How to love God. How to walk with the Lord. And when you operate in this mind of Christ, you will know. As 1 Corinthians chapter 10 verse 13 tells us. Said, they had no temptation taking you, but such is as is common to man. But God is faithful. Who will not suffer you to be tempted above that ye are able. But with the temptation also make a way to escape that you may be able to bear it. You will know that it doesn't matter what you are going through. That God will never allow you to be tempted beyond what you can carry. He can never allow you to do that. So whatever you are going through, the Lord knows you can go through it. That should be an encouragement. Oh, I'm going through this. The Lord knows I can go through it. I know he will grace me to go through it. And I come forward with testimony. Not murmuring, not complaining. This is his promise. Because if you believe his word, say whatever you are going through is common to every other person in the world. There are many people who have gone through it before you even. Some have gone through it and perished in it. Some went through it and came forth gloriously with testimony. Depending on how they position themselves to go through it. But this is a promise. He's given to you as his child. He said he will not allow you to be tempted beyond what you are able. He said, but in the same temptation, he make a way of escape that you may bear it. Joseph was tempted. But he loved the Lord. He feared God. When Potiphar's wife came after him, God gave him a way of escape. He let go
2: What did he let go? The cloth of many colors. He let it go. He let go the material thing that was hanging on him. The material thing that made him look beautiful, made him look handsome. Some people will say, no, I will not let go this. If you want to take it, take me also. But he let it go. And he found himself in prison for doing the right thing. God said, he will not suffer you to be tempted above what you are able. You see, that same thing that put him to prison, we never heard where he was complaining and murmuring. But rather, God began to use that as an opportunity to set him up in his high places. God can set you up in high places. When you refuse to bow down to that temptation, he will set you up. He will raise you beyond what you can imagine or even think, because he is able to do exceedingly abundantly above all you can think or ask, according to the power that is in you. Let that power be the power of resurrection. What does it mean? Let that power be the power of resurrection. If I perish, I perish. But I will not succumb to this sin, because I know the Lord will raise me up. That's what happened with Joseph. He escaped. He found himself in prison. When he ended in the prison, God made a way of escape for him that he will be able to bear it. So you can imagine, by the time Joseph, from interpreting the dreams, find himself in Pharaoh's palace, you can imagine, when he remembered the past, he would just, when I remember what the Lord has done, I will never go back anymore. When I remember what the Lord has done, I will never go back anymore. You see, that victory over sin and over that temptation will always encourage him to keep overcoming sin and temptation. Listen, if you have not overcome a trial or temptation, you may not have boldness to overcome others that will come across your way. Because another sin that came across his way was to revenge against the brothers. But he did not revenge. He forgave them. Another sin was pride. He did not operate in pride. He was still humble, doing what God has called him to do. He was able to preserve Israel as a nation.

0: God is faithful
1: who has called you into the fellowship of his son, Jesus Christ. Our responsibility is to remain faithful. Our responsibility is to continue to walk with him, knowing fully well that he will never allow us to be tempted above what we are able. But in the same temptation, he will also make a way of escape that we may be able to bear it. See, once Joseph was able to escape from all those temptations and trials, we never had again the other temptations or trials. Does it mean he wasn't going through them? They were too small. The temptations and trials were too small. So it was not something significant to be recorded again in the Bible. Because they were too small. Because he made himself an overcomer. And everyone that is born of God overcomes this world. And this is the victory that overcomes this world. Even our faith. Remain faithful to the word of God. You will keep overcoming. It doesn't matter what the enemy throws across your way. You find yourself overcoming on a daily basis. That even all that trials that will be coming will look insignificant because you are an overcomer. This one will come also, you'll overcome. This one also comes, you overcome. Remain an overcomer. Remain an overcomer. In Jesus' name. 2 Thessalonians chapter 3 from verse 3. Say, but the Lord is faithful who shall establish you and keep you from evil. He's faithful. God does no evil. But rather he establishes you. As long as you abide in the word of God, you are established in the rock of your salvation. And he said, he will keep you from evil. He knows how to keep you from every evil. What does he mean? He knows how to restrain you and tell you that is not the way. Don't go there. Because the sheep will hear the voice of the shepherd. Because you have made yourself a true sheep of the shepherd. And you are open to hear what the Spirit of God says. And that which he says, that's what you will do. You will not allow anything to take you away from the pathway of life. You remain in the path of the just that shineth brighter and brighter unto the perfect day. You see yourself shining on a daily basis unto the perfect day. Whatever the enemy tries to throw around you will become a shining polish for you. It becomes a shining polish because he tries to throw and nothing happens. Instead of it, you are shining. You shine over that situation. Keep shining over that situation. You need to keep shining over that situation. That's why God has called you. Verse 4. He said, and we have confidence in the Lord touching you that you both do and we do the things which we command you. That's the confidence I have over all of you because you keep the word of God. You do it. You don't compromise. And that's my desire that you continue in the word of God. Continue in obedience. First, you continue being willing and obedient. You continue to eat the good that is in the land. God brought us here to do us good. And you continue to eat the good that is in the land. Verse 5 says, and the Lord direct your hearts into the love of God, into the patient waiting for Christ. So just remain faithful. Let the Lord direct your heart into loving the Lord thy God with all your heart, with all your strength, with all your mind. Patiently waiting for the second coming of the Lord. Don't allow anything to take you away. See the prayer our Lord and Savior made before he went to the cross to shed his blood for the remission of our sins. In John chapter 17 from verse 15. Say, I pray not that thou should take them out of the world, but thou should keep them from evil. That's the prayer our Lord and Savior made for his apostles, the disciples, including all of us, before he went to the cross. He knew we had to be in this world to spread the gospel. I knew there's so much evil in the world. He prayed and said, I'm not praying you should take them away from the world, but keep them from the evil. Verse 16, they are not of the world, even as I'm not of the world. 17, sanctify them through thy truth. Thy word is truth. You need to remain sanctified in the truth of the word of God. That's why you need to keep coming to hear the word of God so that you be sanctified through the truth. And Jesus is upholding this prayer. Even today, as we are speaking, he's seated on the right-hand side of God Almighty, interceding on our behalf. Remember, let's go to 2 Peter chapter 2, verse 9. Say, the Lord knowing how to deliver the godly out of temptation. And to reserve the unjust unto the day of judgment to be punished. God knows how to deliver you as long as you remain the righteousness of God in Christ.

0: are sprinkled from an evil conscience, and our bodies washed with pure water. Verse 23, let us hold fast the profession of our faith without wavering, for he is faithful, that promise. Hold fast the profession of your faith without wavering, for God who has promised, he will do it. Whatever God has promised, he knows how to fulfill it. There may be a seed you are carrying. The Lord will fulfill that promise you are desiring. That's the seed I'm talking about. You are desiring that it will be made manifest in your situation. Hebrews 11:11 tells us about Sarah. Look at the way the scripture put it. It says, through faith, also Sarah herself received strength to conceive seed and was delivered of a child when she was past age, because she judged him faithful who had promised. The difference was he judged him faithful who had promised. That's why she was able to conceive the seed. It's not by her strength, it's not by her power or by her mind, but she considered God faithful who had made that promise. Is there a promise God has made to you or to your family? Do you consider him faithful? If you consider, he will fulfill it. So don't allow that seed to die. Keep conceiving it through the word of God you have heard today. And the Lord will fulfill it. I say he will fulfill it. For God is faithful, who has called into the fellowship of his son, Jesus Christ. Faithful is he who has called it, and he will do it. Philippians chapter 1 verse 6. Being confident of this very thing, that he which had begun a good work in you will perform it until the day of Jesus Christ. God is faithful. I say he will complete what he has promised. In Jesus' name, amen.
1: Praise God! We thank the Lord for his word, which has come full of the Spirit and full of life, declaring 1 Thessalonians chapter 5 verse 24, which says, faithful is he that calleth you, who also will do it. Praise God. Father Lord, we thank you for your faithfulness. We thank you for Lamentations chapter 3 verse 23b says, great is thy faithfulness. Father Lord, we declare in all the nations of the world, great is thy faithfulness. Oh Lord, we declare and we pray that the hearers of this truth, the hearers of this message of life, shall come to the knowledge of your faithfulness. In the mighty name of Jesus, Father Lord, we pray that all the nations of the world shall acknowledge the faithfulness of the Lord. In the mighty name of Jesus, we declare that all flesh shall behold the faithfulness of God. Let every tongue speak to one another of the faithfulness of the Lord in all generations. In the mighty name of Jesus. For Psalms chapter 36 verse 5 says, thy mercy, O Lord, extends to the heavens. Your faithfulness reaches to the clouds. Praise God. Father Lord, we pray that this message shall open the eyes of the sinners. Let the message open the eyes of the wicked to behold the faithfulness of God in the name of Jesus. As they behold the faithfulness of God, as they behold the love of God in their hearts, may they propose to reciprocate by returning to God. May they seek to receive Jesus Christ in their hearts as their Lord and personal Savior. In the mighty name of Jesus, Father, we pray that as men, believers, ministers, families in the whole world continues to receive God's faithfulness, as they continue to enjoy the blessings of the Lord that make it rich and addeth no sorrow, as they continue to enjoy the mercies of the Lord and the love of God, may they seek to remain faithful in serving the Lord in the name of Jesus. Abba Father, we declare that the recipients of your faithfulness shall seek to serve you in faithfulness, in spirit, and in truth. In the name of Jesus, Lord, we pray that they shall work faithfully. In the name of Jesus, we pray that the ministers, believers, and the church shall be faithful to the Great Commission. May the saints take heed to the ministry they have received. In the name of Jesus, the ministry of reconciliation. In the mighty name of Jesus, we pray that every hearer of this message shall return to their first love. May they return to serve the Lord diligently, loving the Lord with all their hearts, with all their minds, and with all their strength. In the name of Jesus, we declare that as the Lord remains faithful to every believer in Christ, the ministers shall be faithful in preaching the truth. We declare that the preachers of the gospel shall not compromise the word of God, no matter the situation. We declare that the ministers shall hold fast to integrity. They shall walk in integrity as ambassadors of Christ. In the name of Jesus, we decree that as the church continues to behold the faithfulness of God in every area of their lives, they shall remain in Christ. They shall remain in the rock of their salvation. They shall remain serving the Lord in spirit and in truth. In the name of Jesus, we pray that the hearers of this message shall trust in the Lord. May they trust in the word of God. May they walk in the knowledge that God shall perform that which he has promised. For heaven and earth shall pass away, but the word of the Lord shall not pass away. We pray that men shall build their lives with the word of God. In the mighty name of Jesus, as Jeremiah chapter 1 verse 12 says, then the Lord said to me, you have seen well, for I am ready to perform my word. Praise God. Father Lord, we pray that the righteous shall always remain standing on the sure promises of God's word. In the name of Jesus, they shall remain abiding in him, in obedience, yielded to the Spirit, and serving the Lord in spirit and in truth. In the name of Jesus, we pray that the confidence of the church, the confidence of the ministers, families, and the nations shall be that whatever God has promised, he shall fulfill. In the name of Jesus, because he is not the man that he should lie. For 1 Corinthians chapter 1 verse 9 says, God is faithful, by whom you were called unto the fellowship of his Son, Jesus Christ, our Lord. Abba Father, we pray as this message of life has been released, that the church may come to the knowledge of the faithfulness of God. Father Lord, we pray that ministers, believers, the church of Jesus Christ in all the nations of the world shall come to the understanding, they shall come to the knowledge of the truth that we have been called to be faithful unto God. In the name of Jesus, thank you, Abba Father. Blessed be the holy name. In Jesus' mighty name, we have prayed. Amen.
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1: Let's thank God. Let's commit this time into the hands of the Lord and ask for His utterance. Let's pray. Gracious Heavenly Father, Lord, we want to thank you, Lord, for this time that you've given us, Heavenly Father, Lord. We want to thank you for your grace, Lord. We want to thank you, Lord, for the opportunity that we have, Lord, for releasing us, Father God, for making helping us be available, Lord. We pray, Father God, we shall never take this time lightly, Lord. We shall never become casual, Lord, with this time that you've given us, knowing, Lord, that this time is dedicated to you, Heavenly Father. Lord, as a church, we shall continue to be known as a house of prayer for all nations, Lord. This area of prayer, this ministry of intercession shall not be compromised in this assembly, Lord, in our families, even as individuals, Lord. We would learn to be a praying people, Heavenly Father. We commit ourselves, Lord. We pray that your Holy Spirit would grant us utterance in this time, Lord. And we will pray according to your will, Heavenly Father. As we stand in the gap for souls, Father, we pray many souls shall be appointed and accounted to us, Heavenly Father. Take your glory, your honor and praise, Lord. We ask this prayer in Jesus' name. Amen. Amen. Let's turn our Bibles to the book of Mark, chapter 8. We'll start reading from verse 31. Mark 8 from 31. It says, "And he began to teach them that the Son of Man must suffer many things, and be rejected of the elders, and of the chief priests, and scribes, and be killed, and after 3 days rise again. And he spake that saying openly. And Peter took him and began to rebuke him. And when he had turned about and looked on his disciples, he rebuked Peter, saying, Get thee behind me, Satan, for thou savorest not the things that be of God, but the things that be of men." Hallelujah. So we know the story. We know Jesus asked his disciples about what do the people think, who the people think he is. And in the conversation, as they continue going forward, you know, Jesus starts telling them about what lies ahead in store for the Christ, for Jesus, what he has to endure, what he has to go through. And you know, when you read this, you can also see that Peter, it says Peter began to rebuke. Can you imagine Peter trying to rebuke Jesus? You know, the Son of God, the Word of God, you're trying to rebuke him. But you can also understand his emotions. He is a disciple and he does not want to hear this negative experience. He does not want to say that. You know, many times people don't want to hear negativity, you know. And when you have that kind of mindset, when you're not open to hearing hard sayings, hard teachings, you know, you expose yourself to being attracted to the prosperity gospel, to the things that are only pleasing in your sight, only pandering to itchy ears that make you feel good. You know, so it says Peter was rebuking Jesus, and then when Jesus turned about and looked on his disciples, he rebuked Peter, saying, "Get thee behind me, Satan, for thou savorest not the things that be of God, but the things that be of men." So we need to learn how to savor the things that are of God. Might not be pleasing on the outward, might not be pleasing, very comfortable, you know, at the present. But in the end, the Word of God says His commandments, His plans for us, they are not grievous. They are good plans. They are plans to do us good. And that's where we need to walk by faith. We need to trust God with His plan. The Bible says, "Delight yourself in the Lord, and He shall give you the desires of your heart." Many people want God to speak delightful things to them. What you need to do is you need to learn to delight in the things of God. You need to learn, okay, Lord, this is not according to my will. This is not comfortable for me, but I'll still choose to obey and walk in your word and do it gladly, do it joyfully, without murmuring, without complaining, because through faith I can see that in the end, this is the better way. This is the higher way. This is for my own good. So let's open our mouths and pray for ourselves, for our families, for our children, that God will give us the grace to savor the things that are His, not to be drawn by emotion, not to be drawn by feelings, not to be drawn by the mindset of the world, but we will learn to rely on the word of God through faith and accept His will and do it gladly. Let's pray for ourselves. Gracious Heavenly Father, Lord, as Your people, as Your church, Lord, we pray, Father God, that You'd help us to renew our minds, Lord, to align with Your word, with Your plans, with Your instructions, with Your commandments, Heavenly Father. Help us, Lord, to learn to put emotions aside, to put our feelings aside, Lord, when they are in contradiction to Your word, Lord. Lord, we pray, Father God, You will teach us to delight in Your word, Lord, in Your ways, Heavenly Father. You will teach us to savor Your word, Your instructions, Lord. Even the path that lies ahead when we walk in obedience to Your word, Lord, it may not look very beautiful and pleasing on the onset, Heavenly Father, but we know in the end, Lord, it shall bring forth a peaceable outcome, a peaceable result, Lord, a profitable outcome for us, Heavenly Father. Lord, even our children as they are growing up, Lord, let them always choose Your way, Your will, Lord. Let them choose to delight in Your ways, Lord, in Your plans, Lord, in Your instruction, Heavenly Father. Lord, let us be a church that will savor Your word, Lord, in its entirety, Lord. We shall not cherry pick, we shall not pick and choose from parts that are only pleasing, Lord, but we will also take the hard sayings, Lord. We will also take the solid food, Heavenly Father. We bless Your name, we glorify Your name, Lord. We pray, Father God, for every child of God that comes, Lord, even for new believers, Lord. Lord, we pray they shall not be offended by Your word, by Your instruction, Lord, but let them learn to savor and align themselves with Your word, Father God. We praise You and we thank You, Lord. We ask this prayer in Jesus' name. Amen. Amen. And then it continues to read verse 34, Mark 8, verse 34, it says, "And when He had called the people unto Him with His disciples also, He said unto them, Whosoever will come after Me, let him deny himself and take up his cross and follow Me." Hallelujah. We've already heard when God speaks twice, it means it's a word in season. You need to learn to hear the voice of the Lord. It says, "Whoever will follow Me, let him learn to deny himself and take up his cross." We thank God. God has called us to follow Him. It's a privilege to be able to follow Christ, to be His disciple. And let us learn to deny ourselves. Deny yourselves means put the flesh to death every time. Paul says, "I die every day." What does that mean? He's not killing himself physically every day, but every fleshly desire he's putting to death. He's not giving it any heed. He's not giving it any place. He's not giving it any attention. But he's chosen to walk by the Spirit of God. There's a battle every day in our own bodies. The flesh against the Spirit. That's what Paul says. My flesh and my body, every day they are battling. What I want to do, I don't do. What I should do, I do not do. And what I don't want to do, I end up doing. So we'll pray for ourselves. We will learn to deny ourselves. We will learn to uphold the word of God even above my thoughts, above my ideas, above my feeling, above my comfort, above what I want. I will learn to say, "Lord, not my will, but Your will be done in my life." And it says, "And take up His cross and follow Me." So following Christ, of course, by this statement alone, you know, it is not an easy path to walk. You have to deny yourself and you have to take up your cross. That means you cannot be expected to get rid of all the cares and troubles and worries of the world. You have to still carry them on and follow Christ. You have to still do your duties as a husband, as a wife, as a mother, as an employee, as a human being, as a citizen. You have to still carry out those responsibilities and still follow Christ. You have to continue to stay on that path. Let's open our mouths and pray. None of us shall compromise in our walk with the Lord. We will learn to deny ourselves. We will learn to carry our own cross. And we will learn to follow Christ. We will not be discouraged by the challenges, by the responsibilities, by the difficulties. But I have decided to follow Jesus and no turning back. Let's open our mouths and pray. Gracious Heavenly Father, Lord, we thank You, Lord, for Your word. We thank You, Lord, it has taught us, it has prepared us in our spirit, in our mind, Lord, what lies ahead, Heavenly Father. Lord, we pray none of us shall enter into this walk unprepared, Heavenly Father, but we shall continue to prepare ourselves mentally, spiritually, physically, Father God, to walk, Lord. We pray, Father, we shall put down every fleshly desire, Lord. We pray, Father God, we bind and we cast out every spirit of lust, every spirit of pride, every spirit of disobedience, Father God. And we pray, Lord, You release a spirit of obedience to Your word, Heavenly Father. Lord, we thank You for the grace that You have given us, Lord. For Your word says, You are the one who gives us the will and the grace also to do that, Heavenly Father. We pray, Father God, for our children, for our families, Lord. We shall follow You come what may, Lord. No matter what the challenges, what the difficulties, Lord, what the opposition, Heavenly Father, from the world, we shall learn to deny ourselves, Lord. And we shall learn to bear our cross and walk after You, Heavenly Father. We praise You and we thank You, Lord. We ask this prayer in Jesus' name. Amen. Amen. Verse 35 says, "For whosoever will save his life shall lose it, but whosoever shall lose his life for my sake and the gospel's, the same shall save it. For what shall it profit a man if he shall gain the whole world and lose his own soul? Or what shall a man give in exchange for his soul?" Hallelujah. Simple answer is, there is nothing that can make up for a lost soul. No amount of money, no amount of power, no amount of contacts, no amount of popularity can make up if you lose your soul. If you weigh it in the balance, your soul outweighs everything else in this world. So, and it also gives us this confidence in verse 35, "Whosoever will save his life shall lose it, but whosoever shall lose his life for my sake and the gospel shall save it." That means you cannot be at a loss when you continue to follow Christ. The world may think that you are losing maybe wealth, you're losing your power, your position. If you had concentrated more on your career, or if you had concentrated more on the world outside, you could have made good way for yourself. But the Bible says you cannot lose your life, your career, your children, your family when you walk with the Lord. He is able to reward you in the end, and your profiting shall appear to all. So we'll pray for ourselves, we'll pray for our souls, we'll pray, let us have our priorities right. Nothing can be given in exchange for my soul. And the word of God says, when you seek after the kingdom of God and his righteousness, all these other things you're not going to lose. The Lord knows how to add them to you. Let's open our mouths and pray, "Lord, help me to keep my heart, my soul with all diligence." Even our children, let them not undervalue their soul, and let them not be careless with it. Let's pray. Gracious Heavenly Father, Lord, we thank you for your word, Lord. We thank you, Lord, for you have told us, Father God, the value of our soul, Heavenly Father. Lord, we pray we shall not undervalue it, Lord. We shall not treat it casually, Lord. We shall not expose ourselves, Lord, to losing it, Heavenly Father. Lord, we pray we shall not take anything in exchange for our soul, Heavenly Father, but we shall continue to keep our soul with all diligence, Lord, with all obedience to your word, Heavenly Father. Even as our children are growing up, Lord, they will know the value of their soul, Heavenly Father, and they shall not lose it in the bargain of the world, Heavenly Father. We praise you and we thank you, Lord, for teaching us, Lord, that when we pursue your will, Lord, when we seek after your kingdom, your righteousness, Lord, we are not going to lose the other benefits that come from your hand, Heavenly Father, the other blessings, Lord, for you know everything that we need, Lord, and you are able to provide it, Heavenly Father. We bless your name, we glorify your name, Lord. We ask this prayer in Jesus' name. Amen. Amen. And lastly, let's look at verse 38. It says, "Whosoever therefore shall be ashamed of me and of my words in this adulterous and sinful generation, of him also shall the Son of Man be ashamed when he cometh in the glory of his Father with the holy angels." Hallelujah. So the instruction is simple. Don't be ashamed of Jesus, and he won't be ashamed of you. Let us be bold. Let us be brave. Let us be courageous. And let us, when it comes to my faith, when it comes to Christ, when it comes to God, I will be even more undignified than this. I'll be shameless. Let people judge you. Let people say things to you, ridicule you, make fun of you. But Paul said, "I know whom I have believed." I know. And I know it firsthand because I've experienced his blessing. I've experienced his healing. I've experienced his provision. So what will make me second guess, or what will make me to be double-minded? So let's open our mouths and pray. We shall never deny Christ. We shall continue to walk, and we shall continue to proclaim his name boldly over ourselves, over our families. His banner over me is love. Let's pray. Gracious Heavenly Father, Lord, we thank you, Father, for you have called us, Lord, in your family, Lord. You accepted us in the beloved, Heavenly Father. Lord, we thank you, Father God, for the access that you have given to us, Lord, for giving us your name, Heavenly Father. Lord, we pray we shall never be ashamed of your name. We shall never be ashamed of the gospel of Jesus Christ. We shall never be ashamed of your word, of your commandments, Lord. But we shall wear it boldly, Father God. We shall wear it without any shame, Heavenly Father. And we shall continue to proclaim it wherever we go, as we have the opportunity, Father God. We and our children, Lord, our families shall be known by your name, Father God. We praise you and we thank you, Lord, for all that you have done. We ask this prayer in Jesus' name. Amen. Amen.
2: God bless you, everyone. Let's turn our Bibles to Psalm 23, and I will read from verse 1. Psalm 23, from verse 1. It says, "The Lord is my shepherd, I shall not want." Hallelujah. We thank God for who he is. He is our shepherd. And it says, "The Lord is my shepherd, I shall not want." The Bible says, "There is no want to them that fear him." We thank God for who he is. He is our Jehovah Jireh. He is our provider. There is no want to those who are in him. We thank God that God has been good. He is a good shepherd. And I was thinking, what is the role of a shepherd over the sheep? He watches over the sheep. A shepherd watches over the sheep. The shepherd provides food to the sheep. The shepherd protects the sheep from all the evil, from the attacks. So we thank God. He is the one who protects us. He guides us. He leads us. He provides for us. So we'll continue to thank God. We shall not want. We thank God. We are not people who want. But He has provided us everything that we need for life and godliness. We thank God. He is Jehovah Jireh, our provider. My God shall supply all our needs according to His riches in glory. Let's open our mouth and thank God that He has provided us till this day, and He shall continue to do this. Let us continue to make Him our shepherd. Let's open our mouth and pray. Father God, we thank You, we praise You, we magnify Your name, Father God. Lord, we thank You, Father God, for who You are, Lord. Lord, Your word says, Lord, in You there is no wanting, Father God. Lord, we thank You, Lord. We have tasted and seen for ourselves, Father God, that You have been so good to us, Father God. We do not lack. We do not want, Father God. Lord, for You are our provider, Lord. You are Jehovah Jireh, our provider. Your word says there is no want to them that fear Him, Father God. So, Lord, we thank You, Father God, for You have met us at our point of need, Father God. You have provided us the things that we need for life and godliness, Father God. Lord, we pray, Lord, we shall continue to follow You all the days of our lives, Father God. Lord, we pray for those, Father God. We pray for souls, Father God. Lord, we pray, Lord, let them accept You, Jesus Christ, as the Lord and Savior, Lord. Those who are lacking, Lord. Those who are wanting, Father God. Those who are losing strength, Father God. Lord, we pray, Lord, let them make You their strength, Father God. Let them know, Lord, in You there is no wanting, Father God. Lord, we thank You, Father God, for You have been a good shepherd over us, Father God. We thank You, we praise You, we magnify Your name, Lord. We ask this prayer in Jesus' mighty name. Amen. Verse 2 says, He makes me to lie down in green pastures. He leads me beside the still waters. He restores my soul. He leads me in the paths of righteousness for His name's sake. Hallelujah. We thank God for who He is. He makes me to lie down in green pastures. We thank God. In Him, we have peace. In God, we have rest. He also leads us in the paths of righteousness. We thank God for leading us in the paths of righteousness. It is the wicked that leads us in the ways of unrighteousness. It is the wicked that leads us in the evil way. We'll pray that we and our children shall continue to be led by God, because it is He who leads us in the paths of righteousness. We'll pray, may none of us go astray. May none of our foot go in the wrong way. And we thank God for the peace, the joy that we have in Him. There is no amount of money that can give you rest. There is no amount of money that can give you peace. It is God that gives us the peace that passeth all understanding. So we'll pray for ourselves. We'll pray for our children. We'll thank God for the peace that we have in our families. We thank God for the rest that God gives us every day. There is no chaos. There is no confusion in Him. He is the author of salvation. So we'll pray for ourselves. Lord, You continue to lead us into peace. You continue to lead us into righteousness. You continue to lead Your people into rest. Let's open our mouth and pray. Father God, we thank You, we praise You, we magnify Your name, Lord. Lord, Your word says, come to Me, all you labor and are heavy laden, and I will give you rest, Father God. Lord, we thank You for this word, Father God, for this word of encouragement, Father God. Lord, we pray for ourselves, Father God. Lord, we pray when times of troubles, in times of situations, Father God, Lord, we come boldly to Your throne, Father God, to the throne of grace, Father God. Lord, we pray, Lord, You fill us with Your peace, Lord. You fill us with rest, Father God, for we know, Lord, no amount of money, nothing in the world can give us the peace, the joy, the rest that comes only from You, Father God. Lord, You are the Prince of Peace, Father God. Lord, we pray, Father God, let us continue to enjoy the peace that comes from You, Lord. In You, there is no chaos. In You, there is no confusion, Father God. Lord, we pray, Lord, You continue to lead us in the paths of righteousness for Your name's sake. Lord, we commit our feet, our thoughts, ourselves, our children into Your hands, Father God. Lord, it is our prayer, it is our desire, Father God, that we shall be led by You daily, Father God. May none of us go astray, Father God, with the things of the world, with the charms of the world, Father God, with the temptations of the world, Father God. May none of us be led astray, Father God. But Lord, we pray, Lord, You lead us, Lord. You guide us. You order our steps, Lord. Let us walk in righteousness all the days of our lives, Father God. We thank You. We praise You. We magnify Your name, Lord. We ask this prayer in Jesus' mighty name. Amen. Verse 4 says, Yea, though I walk through the valley of shadow of death, I will fear no evil, for you are with me. Your rod and your staff, they comfort me. Hallelujah. We thank God for who He is. It says, yea, though I walk through the valley of shadow of death. The psalmist, David, is saying, you know, there are times of troubles, there are times of situation, there are challenging times. Yea, though I walk through the valley of shadow of death. But it says, I will fear no evil. Why? Because Lord, you are with me. We thank God for the confidence that we have in God. No matter the challenge, no matter the situation, no matter the trouble, you know, the people of God do not fear, because our confidence is in the Lord. He is with me. He is Emmanuel, God for us. He is for us. If God is for us, who can be against us? We know when God is with us, you know, we are not alone. He is with us. We will come forth with testimonies. We will come forth with triumph. We will come forth rejoicing. We will come forth with testimonies rejoicing. So we'll pray for ourselves. I don't know what you're going through, what your challenge is, but know that God is with you, and we shall come forth glorious out of it. We shall come forth with the testimony. We shall come forth rejoicing. So may none of us lose heart. Make God your strength. He is our strength and our shield, and He is with us. Let's open our mouth and pray. Father God, we thank you, we praise you, we magnify your name, Lord. Lord, your word says, in this world you will have trials and tribulations, but be of good cheer, for I have overcome the world. Lord, we commit ourselves, Father God, on daily basis, Father God. We go through situations, we go through trials, we go through challenging times, Father God. But Lord, we know, Lord, that you are with us, Lord. You are our strength and our shield, Lord. Lord, you are with us. You are Emmanuel, Father God. So Lord, even though we walk through the valley of shadow of death, Father God, we do not fear, Lord. For we know, Lord, that you are with us. You are watching over us, Lord. You are protecting us. You are shielding us, Lord. We are not in this alone, Father God. And we know, Lord, when you are with us, Father God, we will come forth with testimonies, Father God. We will come forth, Father God, rejoicing, Father God. We will come forth showing praises, Father God, for all that you have done for us, Father God. Lord, we thank you, Father God, for you do not leave us, you do not forsake us, Father God. You are Emmanuel, you are with us, Father God. Lord, we thank you, Father God, for your presence that goes before us, that surround us, that is around us, Father God. Lord, we thank you for shielding, protecting us all the days of our lives, Father God. We ask this prayer in Jesus' mighty name. Amen. Verse 5 says, you prepare a table before me in the presence of my enemies. You anoint my head with oil. My cup runneth over. Hallelujah. We thank God for who He is. It says, you prepare a table before me in the presence of my enemies. God knows how to protect us. God knows how to shield us. God knows how to honor us. And when God does that, He doesn't do it in the quiet. He doesn't do it in the quiet, in the corner. It says, you prepare a table before me in the presence of my enemies. It will be obvious. It will be made known. Those people who are trying to pull you down, those people who might be mocking at you, laughing at you, they will see what God has done for you, what God has done for me. And you know, when God answers, He answers better, no matter how much we try. But when God answers on our behalf, when God honors us, when God lifts us up, no man can put us down. So we thank God that He continues to lift us as people. We'll pray, Lord, you continue to prepare a table for your people. Let those who are around us, let them see that it is God. It is the goodness of God. It is the doing of the Lord our God. And those who are laughing at us, it is our prayer, it is our desire, they will come and laugh with us. You know, we do not want them to perish. Let them also experience the goodness of God. Let them see what God has done for us can also do for them. So we'll pray, Lord, you continue to shield your people. You continue to honor your people. You continue to protect. Let's open our mouth and pray. Father God, we thank you, we praise you, we magnify your name, Father God. Lord, we thank you, Lord, for who you are, Lord. Lord, we thank you for preparing a table for us, Father God, in the presence of our enemies, Father God, in the presence of those who mock at us, who look down at us, Father God. Lord, we thank you, Father God, for lifting us up, Father God. We thank you, Lord, for protecting us, for shielding us, Father God, for making a difference for your people, Lord. Lord, we thank you, Lord, for protecting, shielding, lifting up our children, Father God. Lord, we thank you, Father God, for all that you have done, Father God. Lord, we pray, Lord, those who are mocking at us, Father God, those who are laughing at us, Father God, let them see, Lord, what you have done, Lord, and what you can do, Lord. So, Lord, it is our prayer, it is our desire that they shall also come and see and partake of this goodness, Father God. Lord, we thank you, Father God, for making a difference for your people, Father God. Thank you for making a difference in our workplace, Father God, for us. It is through your goodness, it is by your mercy, Father God. We do not walk in our own strength, Father
3: Father God, but it is only you, Father God. Lord, we thank you, Lord, for all that you have done, Lord. You continue to anoint us with the oil of gladness, Father God. Lord, we thank you, we praise you, we magnify your name, Lord. We ask this prayer in Jesus' mighty name. Amen. Verse 6 says, and surely goodness and mercy shall follow me all the days of my life, and I will dwell in the house of the Lord forever. Hallelujah. We'll pray this for ourselves. We'll pray for our children, that let goodness and mercy follow us. May no evil, may no sickness, may no troubles, let those things not follow us, because those things are not of God. But let his goodness, let his mercy follow us. And what is our part? It says, and I will dwell in the house of the Lord. Let this be our portion. Let this be our commitment, that Lord, I will dwell in your house. I will remain in your presence all the days. Because you know, when you are in the presence of the Lord, there is fullness of joy. Of course, goodness and mercy will follow you when you honor God, when you follow him, when you are in his presence. So we'll pray, Lord, let goodness and mercy only follow me. May nothing wicked, may no troubles, may no sickness follow us, but goodness and mercy shall follow us. And let this be my commitment, Lord, that I will dwell in your house for all the days of my life. Let's open our mouth and pray. Father God, I thank you, I praise you, I magnify your name, Lord. Lord, we commit ourselves into your hands, Father God. Lord, we pray, Father God, let goodness and mercy follow your people. Let goodness and mercy follow your children, Father God. Lord, we pray, Lord, may no evil, may no situation, may no trouble, may no sickness follow us, Father God. Lord, if it is good, Lord, it shall follow your children, Father God. Lord, we rebuke, Father God, everything that is of the enemy, Father God. May nothing evil follow your children, Father God. May nothing evil be found in our homes, Father God. Lord, may sickness not follow our children, Father God. Lord, we pray, Lord, only goodness and mercy shall follow us, Father God. And Lord, we pray for ourselves, Father God, that we and our children shall remain in the house of the Lord all the days of our lives, Father God. Lord, we shall remain in your presence, Father God, for in your presence there is fullness of joy, Father God. Lord, we have seen, Father God, that when we are in you, Lord, when we are in your presence, Father God, when we read your word, Father God, when we have this relationship where we can call you Abba Father, Father God, goodness and mercy follows us, Father God. Lord, we thank you, Father God, in this year, Father God, 2026, Father God, let this year be where goodness and mercy only follows your children, Father God. We thank you, we praise you, we magnify your name, Lord. We ask this prayer in Jesus' mighty name. Amen. Amen.
4: God bless you, everyone. We thank God for all the prayers. Let's open Ephesians chapter 5, and I will read from verse 1. Ephesians chapter 5, verse 1, and it says, therefore, be imitators of God as dear children. Hallelujah. So it's a clear instruction. It says that be imitators of God. And how? As the dear children. The way children follow their parents, the same way we have to follow our Father who is in heaven. So we'll pray for ourselves that we shall continue to follow God. Hallelujah. And it says, be holy, for I am holy. So that means we have to be holy in all our conduct. We shall be merciful just as our Father who is in heaven is merciful. He is full of love and he is full of compassion. So we'll pray that we shall have compassion for others. We'll pray for ourselves that we shall be like Christ. We'll pray that we and our children shall continue to follow Christ all the days of our life. It says that be imitators. So whatever we do, we have to be like Christ. We have to have the mind of Christ. We have to be obedient children of God. Hallelujah. So let's open our mouth and pray. Father God, we thank you. We give you all glory, honor, and all praise, Lord. We thank you, for you are our God, Lord. We thank you, for you have called us out of darkness into your marvelous light, Lord, that we may show forth your glory, we may show forth your praise, we may show forth our Father who is in heaven, O Lord God. Lord, we thank you that you have called us your own children, Father God. Lord, we pray that we shall follow you all the days of our lives, Father God. Until death, Father God, we shall be found faithful in your sight, Father God, that we may receive the crown of life, Father God. Lord, we pray for our children, King of Glory, as they are growing, Lord, that they shall imitate God, Lord. They shall imitate Christ, Father God. They shall have the mind of Christ, O Lord God. They shall keep their mind on the things which are above, Father God, not on the things on this earth, because the things of this earth will perish one day, Father God. Lord, we pray for every member of Word and Power Assembly, Father God. Lord, we have not arrived, Lord. We are pressing unto perfection, O Lord God. Lord, help us, Lord. We ask for more grace to be like Christ, Lord, in all our conduct, the way we talk, the way we behave, the way we walk, O Lord God, in your house and outside your house, Father God. Lord, we want to please you, Father God. We want to live our life that is right in your sight, Father God. Without your help, my Lord, we cannot do this, Lord. Lord, we also pray, King of Glory, for souls, Lord, when they are receiving your word, Father God, when your word is going forth, O Lord God, Lord, we pray, Father God, that they shall desire to be like you, O Lord God. They shall desire to be like Christ, Father God. They shall desire to come into the light of Christ, O Lord God. Lord, we thank you. We give you all glory, honor, and all praise. In Jesus' mighty name we pray. Amen. Verse 2 says, and walk in love, as Christ also has loved us and given himself for us, an offering and a sacrifice to God for a sweet-smelling aroma. Hallelujah. So we are praying that we will continue to walk in love. Hallelujah. It says, as Christ also loved us. We thank God, for God so loved the world that he gave his only begotten Son, that whosoever believes in him should not perish but have everlasting life. God loved us first. Hallelujah. So we'll pray. And scripture says that the love of God has been poured in our hearts through Holy Spirit, which is given to us. So we'll pray that this love of God shall continue to grow. Scripture says in 1 John, he who does not love does not know God, because God is love. Hallelujah. So we'll pray through the love of God. When people are watching us, because of this love which we have in us, the love of God, through that many shall come to know Christ in their lives. Hallelujah. Through our behavior. It says in 1 John chapter 4, I will quickly read from verse 7. It says, beloved, let us love one another, for love is of God, and everyone who loves is born of God and knows God. Hallelujah. So that means if we are loving one another, we are sharing the love of God to one another. That means we are telling the world that we know God, and through our lives, people knows that we are serving the living God, the true God. Hallelujah. We'll pray. It says that Christ also loved us first, and he gave himself an offering and a sacrifice to God for a sweet smelling aroma. So we'll also pray for souls that the eyes of their understanding shall be enlightened, that they may know that Christ died on the cross. He gave himself on behalf of them as an offering and as a sacrifice to God, so that they can have eternal life in Christ. Hallelujah. Let's open our mouth and pray. Father God, we thank you. We give you glory, honor, and all praise, Lord. We thank you, Abba Father, that you have loved us first, Father God. There is no goodness in us, King of Glory, but we pray, Lord, that we shall be made perfect in your love, Father God, because your perfect love casts out all fear, because your love compels us to love one another, O Lord God, and it covers multitude of sins, O Lord God. Lord, we ask for more grace, King of Glory, to grow in your love, to be rooted in your love, O Lord God, and continue to share the love of Christ wherever we go, Lord, so that many shall come to know Christ in their lives, Father God. We thank you, Jesus, that you gave yourself as an offering, as a sacrifice, Lord, on our behalf, Father God, that we may have this life and we may have eternal life, Father God. Lord, we pray for souls, King of Glory, when your word is reaching to their ears, when they're receiving in their hearts, Father God, they shall believe in Christ, what Christ has done on the cross for them, that he has finished the works of devil on the cross, Father God. Lord, we pray, Father God, King of Glory, that every one of us, we and our children, Father God, shall continue to grow in the love of God, Father God, through our behavior, Father God, through our conduct, O Lord God, the way we talk, the way we associate with one another, your love shall be seen, O Lord God, not with hypocrisy, Father God, not with eye service or lip service, Father God, but with true heart, O Lord God. Lord, we shall pursue love, Father God, with one another, King of Glory. Lord, we thank you. We give you glory, honor, and all praise. In Jesus' mighty name we pray. Amen. I will read verse 3. It says, Ephesians chapter 5 and verse 3 says, but fornication and all uncleanness or covetousness, let it not even be named among you, as is fitting for saints, neither filthiness, nor foolish talking, nor coarse jesting, which are not fitting, but rather giving of thanks. Verse 5 says, for this you know, that no fornicator, unclean person, or covetous man, who is an idolater has any inheritance in the kingdom of Christ and God. Hallelujah. So we are going to pray. It says that no fornicator, unclean person or covetous man who is an idolater has any inheritance in the kingdom of God. That means no wicked person, anyone who's operating in this wickedness shall not inherit the kingdom of God. And if we quickly read 1 Corinthians chapter 6 verse 9 and 10, I will quickly read before we make prayer. It says, do you not know that unrighteous will not inherit the kingdom of God? That means righteous will inherit the kingdom of God. And it says, do not be deceived, neither fornicators, nor idolaters, nor adulterers, nor homosexuals or

sodomites, nor thieves, nor covetous, nor drunkards, nor revilers, nor extortioners will inherit the kingdom of God. So we are going to pray that we shall remain the righteousness of God in Christ Jesus, continue to practice righteousness, continue to follow Christ wherever we go, because it says that person will not inherit the kingdom of God. We are going to pray for ourselves and for our children, for our household, that everyone shall make it to heaven. We will make every effort to be at peace with God and to follow His word, to follow His righteousness. Now we are His righteousness in Christ Jesus because we have accepted Jesus Christ as our Lord and Savior. So we are going to pray that we shall continue to remain His righteousness in Christ Jesus and not leaning to our own understanding, not leaning to our trusting our own righteousness, which is nothing before God. We're going to pray. Let's open our mouth and pray. Father God, we thank you. We give you all glory, honor, and all praise, Father God. Lord, we pray that none of us shall found in this wickedness, Lord, in this sin, O Lord God, in this abomination, O Lord God. For your word says, but give thanks to you. We thank you, for you have called us, you have separated us, and you have chosen us, Father God, that we may continue to approach you, Lord. Lord, we thank you, Father God, that we are in the world, but we are not of this world, my Lord. You have chosen us, Father God. You have chosen our children, Father God. Every one of us shall fulfill our ministry, O Lord God, and we, in the end, Lord, we shall have this testimony that we have pleased you on this earth. Father God, Lord, we pray that we shall remain your righteousness in Christ Jesus. For our goodness is nothing apart from you, Lord. We are nothing without you, Father God. Lord, help us. Whatever life we have, Lord, help us to live righteous life, Father God, in your truth, following your word, following your steps, Father God. The way we talk, the way we behave, O Lord God. Lord, we need your strength, Father God. Your grace is sufficient for us, Lord. We are not perfect, King of Glory. Every day we fall from the glory, Lord. We pray, Father God, that your grace is sufficient for us, that we may be like Christ, Lord. We shall be obedient children of you, Father God. Even our children shall follow Christ, Father God. They shall not fall in this category, Father God. They shall not fall in wickedness, Lord. Lord, we pray they shall be far from iniquity in the name of Jesus Christ, Lord. Lord, we pray that your word shall be in their heart, O Lord God, that they may not sin against you, Father God. They shall know that your eyes are upon them at all times, Father God. Lord, they shall be right with you. They shall have right standing with you, O Lord God. Their life shall be aligned with you, King of Glory, that you may be well pleased from our lives when you will receive us, Father God. Lord, we thank you. We give you glory, honor, and all praise. In Jesus' mighty name we pray. Amen. Hallelujah. Let's read verse 6. It says, verse 6 says, let no one deceive you with empty words, for because of these things the wrath of God comes upon the sons of disobedience. Therefore, do not be partakers with them. Hallelujah. So we are still praying that our company shall be right. Hallelujah. That we shall be with godly men and women, those who fear God, those who follow Christ, those who follow the word of God. We shall be with wise, that we may be wise. We shall not be with those who walk in wickedness, who are busy in planning schemes against their neighbors, but we shall be with those who regard the word of God. So we're going to pray that we shall not walk in the counsel of the ungodly, and we shall not stand in the path of sinners, and we shall not sit in the seat of the scornful, but we shall continue to remain in the presence of God. Let's open our mouth and pray. Father God, we thank you. We give you all glory, honor, and all praise, Father God. Lord, we pray for our children, Father God, as they're growing, Lord, and we pray for our household, Father God, that we shall continue to delight ourselves in doing your word, in doing your will, Father God, that you may delight in us, Father God. Lord, we pray, King of Glory, that our company shall be right, O Lord God. The people with whom we associate, Lord, the Lord, they shall regard your word, Lord. They shall not hate you, King of Glory. Lord, we pray, Father God, that we shall never walk with the counsel of the ungodly, my Father. Our children, they shall never walk with those who are ungodly, Father God, who do not regard your word, Father God. Lord, we pray, Father God, that none of us shall stand in the paths of sinners, Father God. But Lord, we shall continue to associate with godly men and women, Father God. Lord, we pray in the name of Jesus Christ that we shall not even sit with those who are scornful, Father God. But Lord, we shall sit with our brethren, praising your name and exalting your name, Father God, in love, Father God, in peace, O Lord God, in unity, King of Glory. Lord, we pray, Father God, wherever we go, Father God, through our

0: they may understand the scripture. Hallelujah. And we know that Jesus is addressing the apostles over here, you know, when they were in the room, when they got news that he has risen. So if you take a look at it, these are the people who walked with Jesus all through his ministry on earth after they were chosen. These are the ones who went out when the Lord sent them out, you know, and they came back with joy. But, you know, it came to a point where it says, then opened he their understanding that they may understand the scripture. And if you see, this is the sad state of many people today, that they are hearing the word of God. They are receiving all that is written, but they do not understand what is actually being told to them. And you know, it says that it requires that he opens the understanding that they may understand the scripture. You know, if we go to Ephesians chapter 1, verses 17 onwards, Ephesians 1:17, it says that the God of our Lord Jesus Christ, the Father of glory, may give unto you the spirit of wisdom and revelation in the knowledge of him, the eyes of your understanding being enlightened, that you may know what is the hope of his calling, and what riches of the glory of his inheritance in the saints, and what is the exceeding greatness of his power to us who believe according to the working of his mighty power, which he wrought in Christ when he raised him from the dead and set him at his own right hand in the heavenly places, far above all principality and power and might and dominion, and in every name that is named, not only in this world, but also in that which is to come. And he hath put all things under his feet and gave him to be head over all things to the church, which is his body, the fullness of him that filleth all in all. Hallelujah. So you see, we get this understanding that it's very important to have the spirit of wisdom, to have this revelational knowledge in him. Because when your eyes open to the scripture, when you operate with the wisdom of God, then you come to know the fullness of his power. You come to know the fullness of his work, that it is all about him, that in him there is all in all, you know. And this is what Jesus was doing to his disciples. He was opening their eyes to understand that everything that was spoken, it led to him. So we're going to pray for ourselves and we're going to pray for souls, you know, that we will not be those who merely read the word, but we will be those who understand the word of God. You know, we are going to pray, you know, for the Holy Spirit, you know, that the same Spirit of God, it's available to us. It says the spirit of wisdom and revelation in the knowledge of him, the eyes of our understanding being enlightened. So we're going to make this prayer. Lord, fill me with your wisdom. Fill me with this understanding that as your word comes, I will understand you. I will understand your will. I will understand your purpose for my life. May my eyes always be enlightened to know what you are speaking, and that as you speak, I will do it. Let's open our mouths and pray. Heavenly Father, we give you thanks. We give you praise, Lord. We bless your holy name, Lord, for all that you do, Lord. Lord, that your work just didn't end by being on the cross, Lord, but you rose again and you appeared, Lord, to your disciples, Lord. And you are appearing even to us today, Lord Heavenly Father, through your word, by your spirit, through your servants, O Lord Heavenly Father. Lord, our prayer, our desire for ourselves, for our children, for each and every one of us, and for souls, O Lord, in general, Lord, that we will not walk blindly, Lord. We will not be those who walk with no understanding, Lord. But we pray, Lord, that our eyes of understanding shall be enlightened, O Lord Heavenly Father. Lord, we pray, Lord, for the spirit of wisdom, for the revelational knowledge of your word to be filled in us, O Lord Heavenly Father, Lord, that we will not go around, Lord, in the dark, Lord, but we will be those who are walking in the light of your word, Lord. We pray, Lord Heavenly Father, may we search deeper, Lord. May we go into the deeper end of your word, Lord, to understand what is your will for us, Lord. What is your will for our church, for our children, Lord, for everything that you have entrusted to us, O Lord Heavenly Father, Lord. We thank you, Lord. You have given us all things that pertain to life and godliness, Lord Heavenly Father, Lord. But it is in you, Lord, that there is the fullness of everything, O Lord Heavenly Father, Lord. It is in you, Lord, that we have all our desires, O Lord. And we desire you, your word, above everything, Lord Heavenly Father. We pray, Lord, as we read your word, Lord, as we study your word, as we meditate on it, O Lord Heavenly Father, Lord, we pray, Lord, may we grow closer to you, Lord, to understand deeply, Lord, what is your will, what is your purpose for our life, for our ministry, for everything that you have entrusted to us, O Lord Heavenly Father. We pray, Lord, may we not be those who just scratch the surface or the tip, O Lord Heavenly Father, Lord, but may we grow, Lord, more deeper and closer to you, Lord, that even, Lord, your word will continue to speak life to us, Lord, that as it comes forth, Lord, it will take root downward, O Lord Heavenly Father, and we will bear fruit upward, Lord. We will not be stale and stagnant, Lord, with the word when it comes, Lord. We will not be of those, Lord, who just receive the word with joy but don't act upon it, O Lord Heavenly Father. But we pray, Lord, this word shall profit us, O Lord Heavenly Father, and the fruit shall be visible, Lord. It shall manifest, Lord. Your good works shall be seen through our lives, Lord Heavenly Father, and people shall see this light. They shall see this good works and come and glorify your name in heaven, O Lord Heavenly Father. We pray, Lord, may our eyes continually be open to your truth, Lord Heavenly Father, Lord. We pray, Lord, people who are operating in blindness, O Lord, those who are carried away, Lord, by the lust of the eyes, lust of the flesh, and pride of this life, O Lord. Lord, people whose understanding is blinded, Lord. Lord, we bind it in the name of Jesus, O Lord Heavenly Father. We pray, Lord, by your grace, Lord, release to them, Lord, this grace, O Lord, to have their eyes open to know you, O Lord, their hearts open to receive your word, O Lord, that they may follow, Lord, and truly, Lord, be called your disciples, Lord. We give you thanks, we give you praise in Jesus' mighty name. Amen. Verse 46 says, we're reading from Luke chapter 24, verse 46. It says, and he said unto them, thus it is written, and thus it is behoved Christ to suffer and to rise from the dead the third day. Verse 47. And that repentance and remission of sins should be preached in his name among all nations, beginning at Jerusalem. Hallelujah. So we're going to make this prayer. We know the value of the cross. We know the value of the sacrifice, you know, but it's just not about knowing that, you know, it is important for souls to understand that through that sacrifice, by the shedding of his blood, there is repentance and remission of sins. You know, it is important today that people everywhere repent. They turn from their wicked ways. It is not just enough to know that, yes, he died on the cross for my sins, but it is a point of confession for them to acknowledge, for them to believe, for them to repent from all that ungodliness, from all that wickedness, and turn their lives completely to the Lord. That is the fulfillment of the scripture. That is the fulfillment of a sacrifice. So we're going to pray that as the word of God is revealed to souls, they will come, they will repent, they will receive the remission and forgiveness of sins, that they will turn when the word of God is spoken to them. They will turn from all these evil works and they will come wholeheartedly to receive the Lord. Let's open our mouths and pray for souls. Heavenly Father, we give you thanks. We give you praise, Lord. Lord, we thank you for the great sacrifice that you have done, Lord. Lord, we thank you, Lord, that you suffered, Lord. You died the worst kind of death, O Lord, Heavenly Father, Lord. But it didn't end there, Lord. You rose again, O Lord, Heavenly Father. And through you, Lord, Heavenly Father, Lord, we have received this gift of eternal life, Lord. And it is available to all who believe, O Lord, all who truly repent, Lord, and who come to you, Lord, acknowledging their sin, O Lord, Heavenly Father. We believe and we know, Lord, that repentance and remissions of sins comes only by you, Lord, only through you, Lord Heavenly Father, Lord. We thank you, Lord, as we have believed, as we have been taught, as we know this, Lord. We pray, Lord, we shall not be silent, O Lord Heavenly Father, Lord. But as you have commissioned everyone over here, Lord, each and every one of us, Lord, to go forth and preach this gospel to the nation, starting with Jerusalem, Lord, we pray, Lord, this gospel shall not be silent from on our lips, O Lord Heavenly Father, Lord. We shall proclaim it in our households. We shall proclaim it in our friend circles, Lord, in our schools, colleges, Lord, business partners, associates, Lord, wherever and whoever we encounter, Lord. Lord, the light of your gospel shall continue to be seen through our lives, from our lips, O Lord Heavenly Father, Lord. We pray, Lord, we shall continue to be this living epistle that continues, Lord, to speak for the goodness of God, Lord, to speak for the testimonies of God, Lord. Lord, we thank you, Lord, for the value of the cross, Lord, the sacrifice, the great sacrifice that you have done for entire mankind, Lord, showcasing, Lord, showing forth the love of God, Lord, to all, O Lord. We pray our desire for souls, O Lord, is that they will come repenting, Lord, and turning to you, Lord, giving their whole selves to you, Lord. Lord, we pray for our family members, Lord, as your word says, believe in the Lord Jesus Christ, you and your household shall be saved, Lord. We pray, Lord, for our immediate family, for our extended family, for our friends, Lord, for our near and dear ones, Lord, that as they hear this word, Lord, Lord, they will turn away that heart of stone towards you, Lord. Lord, they will turn away, Lord, all those captivities, all those chains that is holding them captive, Lord, from turning to you, Lord Heavenly Father, from accepting you, Lord Heavenly Father. We pray for them, Lord. It is only through your sacrifice that there is hope, O Lord, a hope of eternal life, Lord. We pray for them, Lord. May they find this hope when there is still time, O Lord Heavenly Father. We pray, Lord, may salvation, Lord, the salvation that comes only through your word, Lord Jesus, Lord, be made available to them, Lord, through our mouths, O Lord, through each and every one of us, Lord. None of us shall be silent, Lord. We pray, Lord, give us a spirit of boldness, Lord, to speak for this word which has been revealed to us, O Lord Heavenly Father. Even as we have prayed for the spirit of wisdom, the revelation, knowledge of yours, Lord, as it is given silent to us, Lord. We pray, Lord, let none of us be silent, Lord. But as you have called us, Lord, to preach your name, Lord, among the nations, Lord, beginning within our own households, Lord, Heavenly Father, Lord, we shall not be silent, O Lord, Heavenly Father, Lord. We pray, Lord, we shall always be found faithfully doing that what you have entrusted to us, Lord, wherever we are, Lord, in whichever position that you have placed us in, Lord. We will continue to faithfully do this work, Lord, that your name may be glorified, Lord. We also thank you, Lord, for the revival program that is going about, Lord, for every tool that is being used, Lord, for advancing your kingdom, Lord, Heavenly Father, Lord. We pray, Lord, it shall continue to bring forth fruit, Lord, that wherever your word is being proclaimed, Lord, to the ends of the earth, Lord, we pray, Lord, ears shall be attentive to listen and receive this word of life, Lord, that will profit their soul, O Lord, Heavenly Father, Lord. For as we have already prayed, Lord, that no one can give anything in exchange for their soul, Lord. It is only through you, Lord, that souls can receive life, O Lord, by believing in you, Lord, by accepting you, Lord, by following after you, Lord, Heavenly Father. We pray, Lord, for ourselves, Lord, for souls, Lord, that we will deny ourselves daily, O Lord, Heavenly Father, Lord. We will, Lord, we will turn, Lord, we will pick up our cross and follow after you, Lord, knowing, Lord, that all things are granted only in you, Lord, and in you there is fulfillment of all things, O Lord. We pray, Lord, we thank you for the promises, Lord, that you have given to us, Lord. In you, they are yes and amen, Lord, Heavenly Father, Lord. As we stand on this promise of yours, Lord, we believe, O Lord, Heavenly Father, that your word shall accomplish the purpose for which you have sent it, Lord. We give you thanks, we give you praise in Jesus' name. Amen. And lastly, verse 48 says, and you are witnesses of these things. Verse 49, and behold, I send the promise of my Father upon you, but tarry ye in the city of Jerusalem until you be endued with power from on high. You know, verse 48 says, and you are witnesses of these things. You know, the word of God even speaks to us today. And we all know this, that each and every one of us over here are witnesses of this truth. You know, we thank God there's no famine of the word of God in our lives, you know, and it is our responsibility even as parents that this word shall always be made known to our children. You know, it is our duty to teach them to witness the truth, you know, and we thank God that as they come to church, you know, as they are taught in church, you know, by their teachers in their respective groups, you know, we are taught that they have to be witnesses at that young age. So we're going to pray, you know, each and every one of us has a role to play. Despite the age, we are called to shine forth the glory of God. As little as our children are in their schools, in their colleges, we in our employment, it has been entrusted to us to be witnesses of this truth. So we're going to make this prayer that wherever we are, we will continue to witness this truth. We will continue to shine forth this light. This light shall not be hidden. Let's open our mouths and pray. Heavenly Father, we give you thanks. We give you praise, Lord. Lord, we thank you, Lord, that it is you who have called us, Lord. It is you by your grace, O Lord, Heavenly Father, have called us by name, O Lord, Heavenly Father. And you have revealed yourself to us by your Son and through your Holy Spirit, O Lord, Heavenly Father. And you have called us into this holy vocation, Lord, and made yourself known to us, Lord. We pray, Lord, as we have tasted and seen that you are good, Lord, we will continue to faithfully be a witness of this truth, Lord, wherever we are, Lord. The light that you have shown to us, Lord, it shall not fade out, Lord, Heavenly Father, but this light shall continue to shine in this temple, Lord. Your glory shall continue to be manifest through our lives, through our works, through everything, Lord, and you alone shall take the glory and the honor. We give you thanks and praise in Jesus' name. Amen. And let's just read 49 again. It says, and behold, I send the promise of my Father upon you, but tarry ye in the city of Jerusalem until ye be endued with power from on high. You know, and if we quickly turn to John chapter 16, verses 13, you know, it says, how be it when he, the Spirit of truth, is come, he will guide you into all truth. He shall not speak of himself, but whatsoever he shall hear, that shall he speak, and he will show you things to come. You know, and if you turn to Acts chapter 1, verses 8, we all know this. This is what is the continuation of what we just read in John. It says in Acts 1:8, it says, but you shall receive power after that the Holy Ghost has come upon you, and you shall be witnesses unto me both in Jerusalem and in all Judea and in Samaria unto the uttermost parts of the earth. You know, so without the Holy Spirit, we cannot be a witness. You know, it is the Holy Spirit who shows us the truth. It is the Holy Spirit who continues to give us utterance, you know. It is by the Spirit of God that we continue to manifest, we continue to do the good work and proclaim that what God has told to us. And this is what Jesus even told the disciples, that tarry in Jerusalem until you receive the promise of the Father. So we're going to make this prayer, you know, that when we head out to do anything, we will always remind ourselves and ask for the Holy Spirit to lead us, to keep us in the path of righteousness. You know, we thank God for the prayers we made in Psalms 23. And we're going to make the same prayer what Moses did. Lord, let me not be found in a place where your presence doesn't go. You know, we're going to pray that where the Holy Spirit leads us, how he wants to speak through us, we will continue to faithfully listen. We will continue to faithfully do. We will continue to be a witness wherever he leads us. Let's open our mouths and pray. Heavenly Father, we give you thanks, we give you praise, Lord. We thank you, Lord, that you have not abandoned us, Lord. By your Holy Spirit, Lord, you have continued to equip us and teach us your word, Lord, Heavenly Father, Lord. We thank you, Lord, that this power is not for ourselves, Lord, but it is that you may take the glory, the honor, Lord, Heavenly Father, Lord. We thank you, Lord, this equipping is not just for ourselves, Lord, but it is for the edifying of the church, Lord, Heavenly Father. We pray, Lord, Heavenly Father, may we continue to yield ourselves to the Holy Spirit as he is speaking to us and to the church, Lord, that your name may be glorified in all things, Lord. And as he is a witness and does all that has been revealed by the Father, Lord, we pray, Lord, as we yield to you, Lord, as we yield to the Spirit of God, Lord, we shall faithfully do what he is telling us, Lord. Let your name be glorified in Jesus' mighty name. Amen.
1: God bless you all. Let's open to the book of Jeremiah chapter 10. Jeremiah chapter 10, and we'll read from verse 1. Jeremiah 10 verse 1 says, "Hear ye the word which the Lord speaketh unto you, O house of Israel. Thus saith the Lord, learn not the way of the heathen, and be not dismayed at the signs of heaven, for the heathen are dismayed at them." So the word of God says, you know, don't learn the way of the heathen. You know, and he's specifically referring to the fear that they have whenever they look at signs of heaven. You know, they look for auspicious occasions, and if something looks inauspicious, you know, they're stricken with fear. But, you know, we may not learn those ways, you know, but there's always a risk that we can learn other things from the world, you know, the fear of the world, for instance. The world fears so many things, you know, and they live in anxiety. And it's very easy for us also to fall prey to that feeling, that sense of helplessness. But we have to guard against it, you know. So it says, learn not the way of the heathen. So we're going to pray that, you know, we shall not learn the ways of the heathen, the ways of the world. You know, we shall not fear what the world is showing us. We shall not fear situations, circumstances. You know, even if, despite what is being on the news channels or what is being propagated on social media, we shall not allow those things to strike fear into our hearts. You know, we need to keep our focus on the Lord. People are stricken with fear when they think about the future. You know, they're okay with the past. They would have come to terms with it, and the present is what they're living in. But tomorrow, the next minute, is not in anybody's control. You know, that is what strikes fear in the hearts of people. But, you know, we have been taught by the word of God to walk by faith and not by sight. So we're going to pray that, you know, none of us shall fear the fear of this world, you know, but we shall continue to keep our eyes on the Lord and hold on to his promises, which are yea and amen. Let's pray. Father God, we thank you, Father God, for your word, Lord, for the confidence, the courage, the boldness that we have in you, Father God. Lord, your promises, my Father, they keep us going, my Father God. The hope that we have in you, Lord, it continues to sustain us, Lord, every day, my Father God, every hour, Lord. Lord, we know that our tomorrow is secure in your hands, Lord, and we know that you've already prepared a place for us, Lord, and we have to run this race, my Father, and there is a crown of life awaiting all of us, my Father God. Lord, let us not learn the fear of this world. Let us not learn the ways of this world, Lord. Let us not allow the situation, circumstances, Lord, the fear that comes through the airwaves, my Father, to afflict us, to trouble us, my Father God. Let us continue to trust in you, and Lord, let us believe you, Father, for our tomorrow, and believe that you will take care of everything, Lord. We thank you. We praise you, Lord. In Jesus' name we pray. Amen. And here it also says in that verse 2 that the heathen are dismayed at the signs of heaven, for the heathen are dismayed at them. You know, that it's talking about fear. It's talking about confusion. You know, it's talking about being upset just because, you know, some things are not looking auspicious for them. You know, they can only leave their homes at a certain time. You know, they can only have ceremonies at a certain time of the year, or, you know, they always look for auspicious occasions, and they're always looking for signs that leads to prosperity, or, you know, and that makes them very superstitious. It puts them in bondage because, you know, they cannot do those things that they want to do. You know, so we're going to pray for such people who are in bondage, you know, because of the fear of tomorrow, fear of things happening, you know, which is outside of their control, because they cannot put their faith in anyone or anything, but they continue to look at nature, they continue to look at what God has created, and it strikes fear in them, you know, and they worship everything that they fear. So we're going to pray, you know, that they shall be delivered from this fear, you know, from this state of being in bondage, and they shall know that there is only one person that they need to fear. That is the Almighty God, the King of Kings and Lord of Lords. He's the only one who deserves to be reverenced and who deserves to be glorified. Amen. Let's pray. Father God, we thank you, Father God. Lord, we pray, Father God, for those who are held in bondage, my Father, by their fears, my Father God, fear of situation, circumstances, Father, fear of making the wrong move, my Father God, people who are looking for auspicious occasions, Father God, people who are held bondage by superstitious beliefs, Father God, Lord, we pray that they shall be set free, my Father God, people who fear everything that you have created except for you, my Father God, Lord, we pray that they shall know that they need to fear you, Father God, they need to reverence your holy name, the one who has created all things, my Father, and the one who can truly set them free, my Father, Lord. And Lord, we thank you for you have already, my Father, delivered us from the fear of death and of the bondage of sin, my Father God. And Lord, we desire that many shall come out of their fears, my Father, their bondage, my Father, and taste the true liberty that is in you, Lord Jesus. We thank you. We praise you, Lord. In Jesus' name we pray. Amen. And verse 3 says, for the customs of the people are vain. For one cutteth a tree out of the forest, the work of the hands of the workmen with the axe. And verse 4 says, they deck it with silver and with gold. They fasten it with nails and with hammers, that it move not. Verse 5, they are upright as a palm tree, but speak not. They must needs be born, because they cannot go. Be not afraid of them, for they cannot do evil, neither also it is in them to do good. And verse 3 says, for the customs of the people are vain. You know, so there are many vain customs that people follow. You know, and it is passed on from generation to generation. And, you know, unless one generation breaks free from it, you know, it will continue. It is a vicious cycle. And that is what many people are caught up in. And it says, you know, one cuts the tree out of the forest. You know, it is wood. And then he sets it up. He decks it with silver and gold. He fastens it with nails and hammers. You know, he has to fasten it somewhere. Otherwise, it will fall. It cannot even stand erect. And it says it moves not. You know, it's upright, but it says it cannot speak not. Speak, and it has to be carried around. So but people worship those things that their hands make, you know, and the word of God says here, be not afraid of them, for they cannot do evil, neither also is it in them to do good, you know. So we can see that that many are held captive by such customs, by such traditions, and by such religious practices that are passed down from generation to generation. So let's pray that people shall be delivered from this bondage to customs and to rituals, you know, and they shall break free, you know, let the current generation come out of it, you know, and so that a new generation can come out of their tribe that worships the Lord, that seeks the Lord. Amen. Let's pray. Father God, we thank you, Father God. Lord, we pray, Father God, for those who are held in bondage, my Father, by customs, by rituals, by traditions of men, my Father, passed down through the generations, Father God. Lord, we pray that you shall set them free, my Father God. Lord, the current generation, Lord, the generation that is that is alive at present, my Father God. Lord, we desire that they shall come out of it, my Father God. Let them not continue in the folly of their forefathers, my Father God. But Lord, let them be delivered, my Father God, so that the generations to come, my Father, the generations of their families, my Father, shall continue to have a relationship with you, Lord. They shall know you, my Father God, so that this cycle can break, Father God. Lord, you alone can do this, my Father God. And Lord, your word very clearly and plainly has spoken, my Father, and it has revealed to us the vanity, my Father, of worshipping the creation of your hands, my Father God. But many are entrapped in it, my Father God. Lord, save them, my Father. Help them to see, my Father. Help them to use their reasoning, my Father, and understand the folly of worshipping these man-made creations, Lord. We thank you. We praise you, Lord. In Jesus' name we pray. Amen. And let's look at verse 6. It says, for as much as there is none like unto thee, O Lord, thou art great, and thy name is great in might. Who would not fear thee, O King of nations? For to thee doth it appertain. For as much as among all the wise men of the nations, and in all their kingdoms, there is none like unto thee. Amen. So Jeremiah says, you know, there is none like our God. You know, there's none like Jehovah. He says, you are great, and your name is great in might. And he says, who would not fear thee? If only they would know who he really is, you know, they can't help it. They will have to fear him, amen. The one who has created heavens and the earth, and one who holds everything in his hands. And he says, you know, There's none like him among all the wise men. You know, there are many people who are wise, wise with the knowledge of this world, you know, wise with their own wisdom. And it says none of them can match up to the wisdom that is from above. Amen. So we're going to pray for all these people, you know, who are walking in their own wisdom, you know, who are trusting in their own power, in their own strength. Now, let's pray that their eyes shall open to see the glory and the majesty of the Most High God. You know, nobody can even stand before him, you know, and we know what happened to Moses. You know, he went into the presence of the Lord, and when he came out, you know, there was so much glory reflecting from his face, you know, that he had to use a veil, you know, so you can imagine the glory. And when the Lord descended, you know, on that mountain, it says, you know, the whole mountain shook, you know, so nobody can stand before God. And so if people just have the opportunity to understand and appreciate God, now they will know that there is none like him. Amen. So let's pray for all those people who are yet to know him and to taste and see who he really is. Father God, we thank you, Father God. Lord, we pray, Father God, for everyone who's walking in their own wisdom, their own understanding, my Father. Lord, we pray for people, my Father, who think that they know it all, Father God. Lord, we pray that you shall help them to see and know that you alone are God, my Father, to see the true glory and the true majesty of the living God, Father God. Let them know that you are true, my Father God, that you are the living God, my Father, that you are one who rules in the affairs of men, my Father. And Lord, you have all authority, all power. And Lord, at the mention of your name, Lord, every knee shall bow, Lord Jesus. And Lord, every tongue shall confess that you are Lord, Father, Lord. Lord, we pray that their knees shall bow before you, Father God. Every obstinate, every stubborn knee shall bow before you, Father God, and accept you, Lord, as their personal Lord and Savior, Lord. Lord, we pray for the people in our families, Lord, our friends, Lord, our colleagues, Lord. We desire, Lord, that they shall not perish, my Father God. Lord, we meet them on a daily basis, my Father. We interact with them, my Father, knowing that, Lord, they're yet to know you, my Father God. And when that day of judgment comes, Lord, we desire, Lord, that they shall be on the right side with you, Father God. Lord, we thank you. We praise you, Lord. In Jesus' name we pray. Amen. And let's look at verse 8. It says, but they're altogether brutish and foolish. The stock is a doctrine of vanities. Silver spread into plates is brought from Tarshish, and gold from Ufaz, the work of the workmen and of the hands of the founder. Blue and purple is their clothing. They're all the work of cunning men. But the Lord is the true God. He's the living God and an everlasting King. At his wrath, the earth shall tremble, and the nation shall not be able to abide his indignation. Amen. So that last part of verse 10 is the key scripture. You know, it says, nation shall not, see, at his wrath, the earth shall tremble, you know, and the nation shall not be able to abide his indignation. Amen. You know, it is appointed for man once to die, and afterwards is judgment. You know, and as Anand prayed earlier, you know, it doesn't profit a man if he gains the whole world and loses his soul. You know, so what can a man give in exchange for his soul? But our God is patient, very patient, you know, very kind and merciful. You know, but on that day of judgment, you know, there'll be no sparing, you know, because he will bring everything into light, and everybody has to give account. So let's pray, you know, that, and the Bible says it's a fearful thing to fall into the hands of the living God. Amen. So let's pray that people shall know that there is a day of judgment. There is a day of God's indignation and of his wrath. You know, so let's pray that people shall repent and return to him before it's too late. Father God, we thank you, Father God, for who you are, my Father God. We thank you, Father, for it is of the Lord's mercies that we are not consumed, my Father, Lord, because your compassion is anew every morning, my Father God. Lord, we thank you for your compassion, your mercy, my Father, which has reconciled us to yourself, my Father God. Lord, we pray for many who are yet to receive this light, many who are yet to recognize this great love, Father God. We pray that they shall repent and return to you, my Father. They shall not perish, Father, in their folly, in their stubbornness, my Father God. Lord, we pray that every rebellion, my Father, shall be quelled, my Father God. And Lord, let them turn to you, Father God, before it is too late, my Father God. Lord, it is not your will that any should perish, Father God. You do not take delight, my Father, in the destruction of any soul, my Father, but your desire is that everyone shall come to the saving knowledge of the truth, my Father God. We thank you, we praise you, Lord. Lord, we submit ourselves individually and as a church, my Father, to carry forth this ministry of reconciliation, Father God. Lord, help us, my Father. Lord, the desire is there, my Father. The willingness is there, Father God. Lord, if whatever is holding us back, Lord, we bind it and cast out in Jesus' name, Lord. Every spirit of fear, Lord, every spirit of excuse, my Father, we bind it and cast out of us, my Father. Lord, and we release in us, my Father, the compassion, my Father, that you have, Father, for those who are perishing, Father God. Lord, let us have this compassion. Let us have this love, Father. Let us not hesitate to share our testimonies, Father God. We thank you. We praise you, Lord. In Jesus' name we have prayed. Amen.
2: Flood our thirsty souls today. 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

may hear the truth, come to the light of the truth, and walk in the truth. Dr. Ihemme N. Ndukwe, a missionary in the Middle East and Asia for more than 21 years, graced with a word for revival, now comes your way on Revival Now. Revival Now, a message of revival to ministers, families and nations via the unadulterated word of God. Revival Now. Tune in.

now. Revival is quickened by the Holy Spirit, the same Spirit that raised Jesus Christ from the dead. God so loved the world, he gave his only begotten Son, Jesus Christ, that whosoever believeth in him should not perish but have everlasting life. Jesus spoke of himself in John chapter 9 verse 5, saying, as long as I am in the world, I am the light of the world. So God did not send his Son into the world to condemn the world, but that the world through him might be saved. He that believeth in him is not condemned, but he that believeth not is condemned already. And this is the condemnation, that light is come into the world, and men love darkness rather than the light. For everyone that doeth evil hates the light, neither comes to the light. But he that doeth the truth comes to the light, that his deeds may be made manifest that they are wrought in God. When men hear the truth and come to the truth, come to its light, walk in the truth, walk in the light, do deeds of the truth. This is revival. To minister is Dr. Ihene N. Ndukwe. Dr. Ihene Ndukwe has been a missionary in the Middle East and Asia for more than 21 years. Dr. Ihene Ndukwe is graced with the word for revival now, reviving the ministers, the families, and the nations, preaching the word of God, pure and unadulterated, in demonstration of the Spirit and of power, so that men's faith is not on enticing words of man's wisdom, but in the power of God. You can sit under this anointing

0: We continue our message today from the Gospel of Luke, chapter 24, from verse 45.
1: Then open he their understanding, that they might understand the scriptures. He opened their understanding, that they might understand the scriptures. I pray for you, may God open your understanding. As you are hearing the word of God now, let your eyes be opened, the eyes of your understanding be enlightened, that you may behold wondrous things out of the word of God. So then open he the understanding that they might understand the scriptures. If you go to Isaiah 29, verses 18 to 19, it says, in that day shall the deaf fear the words of the book, and the eyes of the blind shall see out of obscurity and out of darkness, because the light has come, and darkness will not stop it. The word of God is word of life. Christ opened their understanding. When Christ rose from the dead with the power of resurrection, he came with complete revelation concerning himself to the disciples, as also we are receiving the revelation through his word now. Now that we read the word of God, it's no more veiled. We can see, we can understand. So he opened their understanding. And that's the prophetic word that went forth before them in Isaiah 29, saying, that day shall the deaf hear the words of the book, and the eyes of the blind shall see out of obscurity and out of darkness. Verse 19, the meek also shall increase their joy in the Lord, and the poor among men shall rejoice in the Holy One of Israel. This is the day the Lord has made. This is that day that is spoken of, that the deaf will hear the words of the book. As you open your ears, as you open your heart and mind, the word of God will come and it will give you understanding. In Jesus' name, you will hear and you will increase in faith. If your eyes of understanding is open, you will do like this woman in Acts chapter 16, verse 14. And that's the essence of hearing the word of God. Because once your eyes of understanding open, you'll be able to do the will of God. In Acts chapter 16, verse 14, it says, and a certain woman named Lydia, a seller of purple of the city of Thyatira, which worshiped God, heard us, whose heart the Lord opened, that she attended unto the things which were spoken of Paul. So each time you come, allow your eyes of understanding to be opened. Allow your ears to hear what the Spirit of God is saying, because that will put you to fulfill purpose. He said, this certain woman, namely the seller of purple of the city of Thyatira, which worship God, heard us. You need to hear and understand. You need to hear, understand, and receive knowledge. You need to hear, understand, and apply what you have understood, and that is wisdom. He says, who saw the Lord open, that she attended, that's wisdom. She attended all the things which were spoken of Paul, that she put into practice those things that were spoken. And this is the mission we have, as explained to Paul in Acts chapter 26, from verse 17 to 18. The mission we have is to explain the scripture, to open up the scripture to people, so that they can receive understanding and purpose to come to serve the Lord in spirit and in truth. So look at what was told Paul during his conversion in that Acts chapter 26 from verse 66, be rise and stand up on thy feet, that appeared unto thee for this purpose, to make thee a minister and a witness both of these things which thou hast seen and of those things in which I will appear unto thee, delivering thee from the people and from the Gentiles, unto whom now I send thee. How can you share the good news if you do not have understanding concerning the good news? So you need to have an understanding of what the scripture is all about, so that you can share the word of God precept upon precept. Because God has delivered you from the kingdom of darkness, and he has put you in his beloved kingdom, the kingdom of light. And you are supposed to be the light of the world. And that's what he told Paul here in this Acts 26 Verse 18, he said, to open their eyes and to turn them from darkness to light and from the power of Satan unto God, that they may receive forgiveness of sins and inheritance among them which are sanctified by faith that is in me. So we need to speak and share the word of God, because faith cometh by hearing and hearing by the word of God, so that the people's eyes shall be opened, so that people shall be delivered from the bondage of Satan, so that people shall be set free from the power of Satan. They shall be delivered from darkness and turned to light, so that the people will receive forgiveness of sins and inheritance among them which are sanctified. This is why the scripture must be opened and made known to people. That's what Jesus did here in this Luke 34, verse 45. He said, then open ye their understanding, that they might understand the scriptures. So every time you are sharing the word of God, make it precept upon precept, light upon light. Let people understand. Use scripture to interpret scripture. Don't use just mere words of man's wisdom to interpret the scripture. Let it be made clear to people to be able to understand, to be able to know what the scripture is saying at each point in time. He said, then open he their understanding, that they might understand the scriptures. People don't need to understand the enticing words of man's wisdom. What they need to understand is the scriptures. So you need to open up the scriptures. You need to share the scriptures so that people's eyes will be enlightened. As the scripture tells us in 2 Corinthians chapter 3 from verse 14 to 18, say, but their minds were blinded. That's talking about the people of Israel. And also many who still just read the Bible as a story book, as a theology book. It's beyond a story book. It's beyond a theology book. It's a book of revelation. It's a book of life. And Christ has opened the scriptures for us, as the scripture tells us in that 2 Corinthians chapter 3 from verse 13. And not as Moses, which put a veil upon his face, that the children of Israel could not steadfastly look to the end of that which is abolished. Verse 14, but their minds were blinded, for until this day remained the same veil, untaken away in the reading of the Old Testament, which veil is done away in Christ. When you come into Christ, when you accept Jesus Christ as Lord and Savior, when you get born again, this veil is taken away from your face, from your mind, from your heart. You begin to see, you begin to understand the scripture as our Lord and Savior Jesus Christ has unveiled it to us. He has unveiled the scripture. He said, but their minds were blinded, for until this day remained the same veil, or taken away in the reading of the Old Testament, which veil is done away in Christ. Verse 15, but even until this day, when Moses is laid, the veil is upon their heart. The veil is upon the heart of everyone who has not yet accepted Jesus Christ into their heart, who has not yet received what Jesus Christ did for them on the cross of Calvary. But look at what the scripture says in that 2 Corinthians chapter 3, verse 16. It says, nevertheless, when you shall turn to the Lord, the veil shall be taken away. So immediately you turn to the Lord, immediately you accept Jesus Christ as your Lord and Savior, that veil is taken away. You begin to understand. That's exactly what Jesus Christ did to these disciples. The veil was taken away. He opened the scriptures for them. So he opened their understanding that they might understand the scriptures. So when you turn to the Lord, the veil is taken away. I call upon you now. You may be whatever name you may be called, a priest or whatever, a bishop. If you are not yet born again, if you have not yet accepted Jesus Christ as your Lord and Savior, you have the veil. Your understanding is still darkened. You may not have the light, the glorious light of the gospel. You need to turn to Christ, and that veil will be taken away. That 2 Corinthians chapter 3, verse 17 tells us, now the Lord is that spirit. And where the spirit of the Lord is, there is liberty. Verse 18, but we all, with open face, behold him as in a glass. The glory of the Lord are changed into the same image from glory to glory, even as by the Spirit of the Lord. That's why you need to come into Christ and accept Jesus Christ as your Lord and Savior, so that the veil will be taken away. You will come to have the understanding of what the scripture is saying concerning your life, concerning your future. And that's what the Lord desires. If you see this epistle of John chapter 5, verse 20, say, and we know that the Son of God is come, has given us an understanding that we may know him that is true, and we are in him that is true, even in his Son, Jesus Christ. This is the true God and eternal life. So it's only in Christ Jesus that you have eternal life. He's the way, the truth, and life. It's in him that our understanding is open. It's in him that we're able to understand the scriptures. Come unto him, accept him, purpose to walk in him, purpose to remain in him, and you will have understanding in the scriptures. Luke 24, as we continue, in verse 46, it says, and said unto them, thus it is written, and thus it behoved Christ to suffer, and to rise from the dead the third day. It is written. As Isaiah said, you need to believe this report that is written concerning our Lord and Savior Jesus Christ. That's Isaiah 53 from verse 1. He said, who have believed that report, and to whom is the arm of the Lord revealed? For he shall grow up before him as a tender plant and as a root out of a dry ground. He had no form nor comeliness. And when we shall see him, there's no beauty that we should desire him. That was exactly what happened. At his first coming, people's eyes who were not open, who did not believe he was Messiah, the Messiah that God has sent, the King of Israel, the Savior of the whole world, they didn't believe the report. They did not see any beauty in him because they were expecting him to come like the conquering king. He came like the lamb that taketh away the sins of the world. But remember, he's coming again. At his second coming, he's coming as a conquering king. So that Isaiah 53 continued to tell us in verse 3, he's despised and rejected of men, a man of sorrows, and acquainted with grief, and we hid as it were our faces from him, was despised, and we esteem him not. Verse 4, but look at what he did for us. Surely he had borne our griefs and carried our sorrows. Yet he did esteem him stricken, smitten of God and afflicted. Why he was suffering for us? Many were considering that he was suffering in the hands of God, but he was suffering for our sins. He died for our sins. He that knew no sin became sin for us, that we may become the righteousness of God in Christ Jesus. Verse 5 of that Isaiah 53 continues saying, but he was wounded for our transgressions. He was bruised for iniquities. The chastisement of our peace was upon him. With his stripes we are healed. So we must know it, that thus it is written, and thus it behold Christ to suffer and to rise from the dead the third day, to be an example for every one of us, and things that will come to pass. If you also look at Luke chapter 11, verses 29 to 30, said, and when the people were gathered together, he began to say, this is an evil generation. They seek a sign, and they shall no sign be given it, with the sign of Jonah the prophet. Verse 30, for as Jonah was a sign unto the Ninevites, so shall also the Son of Man be to this generation. And that's exactly what happened. You know, he suffered for us, that he rose from the dead the third day. Christ has risen. He's no more dead, he's alive. And that's what he has given us. Paul writing to the Corinthians, in 1 Corinthians chapter 15, from verse 3 to 4, has this to tell us. For I delivered unto you first of all that which I also received, how that Christ died for our sins according to the scriptures, and that he was buried, and that he rose again the third day according to the scriptures. So all that is written concerning him came to be fulfilled. Thus it is written, and thus it behoved Christ to suffer and to rise from the dead the third day. He fulfilled all that is written concerning him. Luke 24, verse 47. And the repentance and remission of sins should be preached in his name among all nations, beginning at Jerusalem. He gave us this commission. And that's the first thing he told the disciples. He said, we should not lose sight of this commission, of the message of repentance. And that repentance and remission of sins should be preached in his name among all nations, beginning at Jerusalem. We are to begin at our Jerusalem. And what are we to preach? Message of repentance and remission of sins. That's what he came to do. That's what he fulfilled. And that's the mission he has given to us to do and to fulfill. If you go to Matthew chapter 9, verse 13, say, but go ye and learn what that meaneth. I'll have mercy and not sacrifice, for I'm not come to call the righteous, but sinners to repentance. That's the main mission of our Lord and Savior Jesus Christ. He has not come to tell us we gain the whole world on this earth like people are focusing on. He has come to call sinners to repentance. That's what he has come to do. And that's our responsibility. Our message should be the message of repentance and remission of sins. That's what Jesus preached. And that's the commission he gave to the apostles. And that's what the apostles preached in Acts chapter 2 from verse 36. Therefore, let all the house of Israel know assuredly that God has made that same Jesus whom ye have crucified, both Lord and Christ. Verse 37. Now, when they heard this, they were pricked in their heart and said unto Peter and to the rest of the apostles, men and brethren, what shall we do? Verse 38. Then Peter said unto them, repent and be baptized, every one of you, in the name of Jesus Christ, for the remission of sins, and you shall receive the gift of the Holy Ghost. That's what we have been called to do, to open the scripture so that the hearts of the people will be prayed, so that people will come to repentance. They come to accept what Jesus Christ did for them on the cross of Calvary. And that's what he commissioned us to do. In that Luke 24, verse 47, he said, and the repentance and remission of sins should be preached in his name, not in any other name, among all nations, beginning at Jerusalem. The scripture tells us expressly in Acts chapter 4, verse 12, neither is there any salvation in any other name, for there is no other name under heaven given among men whereby we must be saved. It's only through the name of Jesus Christ. So he desires repentance and remission of sins should be preached in his name. There's no prophet, there's no pastor, there's no minister, there's no so-called anointed man of God or your papa that will save you. It's only Jesus Christ who has paid the price for the remission of your sins. So Christ himself encouraged his apostles that repentance and remission of sins should be preached in his name among all nations, beginning at Jerusalem. So that's what he wants us to do. He wants us to begin from our Jerusalem. You know why it's among all nations? Because this is a promise God had already given. He gave it to Abraham. And Abraham is the father of our faith. When God called Abraham from his kindred, from his father's house, and out of his country, taking him to the land where he wants, he said, in blessing, you bless him, and you make his name great, and he shall be a blessing. In verse 3 of that Genesis 12, he said, I will bless them that bless thee, and curse him that cursed thee. And indeed shall all families of the earth be blessed. That prophecy is fulfilled in our Lord and Savior Jesus Christ. It's through our Lord and Savior Jesus Christ that all nations shall be blessed. Everyone that comes to him will be blessed. Everyone that calleth the name of the Lord shall be blessed. It's in Christ Jesus. He's the Savior of the entire world. The scripture tells us that, especially in Romans chapter 10, from verse 11 to 13. Say, for the scripture says, whosoever believeth on him shall not be ashamed. Verse 12, for there is no difference between the Jew and the Greek. For the same Lord over all is rich unto all that call upon him. Verse 13, for whosoever shall call upon the name of the Lord shall be saved. There is no Jew, there is no Gentile. Everyone that calls upon the name of the Lord shall be saved. This is an opportunity for you to

call upon the name of the Lord. He is the Savior of the entire world. That's why he commissioned his disciples, his apostles, and he has also given us that commission to go and make disciples of all nations. And this commission he has given to us, as extended from the apostles in that Luke 24, he said, and that repentance and remission of sins should be preached in his name among all nations, beginning at Jerusalem. Jesus told them to begin at Jerusalem. After he has risen, he encouraged them in that Acts of the Apostles, chapter 1, from verse 6. So when they therefore were come together, they asked of him, saying, Lord, will thou at this time restore again the kingdom to Israel? Verse 7, he said unto them, it is not for you to know the times or the seasons which the Father hath put in his own power. Verse 8, but you shall receive power after the Holy Ghost is come upon you, and you shall be witnesses unto me, both in Jerusalem and all Judea and in Samaria and unto the uttermost part of the earth. The same commission is following us. We are to be witnesses, starting from Jerusalem. Just as the gospel started from the Jews to the rest of the world, he expects us to start from our own Jerusalem to the uttermost part of the world. In conclusion, in that Luke 24, verse 48, he said, and ye are witnesses of these things. So the apostles were witnesses of these things. And we today have to be witnesses of God's goodness, of the glorious gospel, of the light that comes from this glorious gospel. In John 15, from verse 26, as Jesus told them ever before he went to the cross, he said, but when the Comforter is come, whom I will send unto you from the Father, even the Spirit of truth, which proceeded from the Father, he shall testify of me. Listen, any gospel, any message, any preaching that is not testifying of Christ, it's not from God. It's not from Christ. He said, the Comforter, the Holy Spirit, when he shall come, because he's the Spirit of truth, he proceeded from the Father, he will testify of Jesus Christ. Verse 27, and you also shall bear witness, because you have been with me from the beginning. So these disciples bore witness. And even we that have received the word of God, we have to continue to bear witness of the goodness of the Lord. In Acts chapter 5, verse 32, he said, and we are his witnesses of these things. And so is also the Holy Ghost, whom God had given to them that obey him. So everyone that obeys the word of God, that purposes to speak the truth, the Holy Ghost has been given to you to continue to speak the truth. Everyone that has accepted Jesus Christ as Lord and Savior, the Spirit of God is dwelling in you. You are the temple of the Holy Spirit. And as long as you remain in the truth, he will continue to quicken you to speak forth the truth and to show forth the goodness of the Lord. And that's what the Lord expects you to continue to do, to continue to spread this good news as the apostles did in that Acts chapter 10 from verse 38. What did they say? He said, how God anointed Jesus of Nazareth with the Holy Ghost and with power, who went about doing good and healing all that were oppressed of the devil, for God was with him. Today, God is with us, every one of us that have accepted Jesus Christ, Lord and Savior, who has remained in the truth, preaching the truth. Verse 39, the apostles continue to say, we are witnesses of all these things, which he did both in the land of Jews and Jerusalem, whom they slew and hung on the tree. So we are the witnesses of his resurrection, as these apostles were. Verse 40 says, him God raised up the third day and showed him openly. So we must testify of the goodness of the Lord. We must testify that he went to the cross, he was crucified, he shed his blood for the remission of our sins. He did not remain on the cross, he was buried. He did not remain in the grave, he resurrected, he ascended and seated on the right-hand side of God Almighty. That's our responsibility, to continue to testify of the power of resurrection, and to continue to testify of the goodness of the Lord. And as you continue to do this, the Lord will continue to perfect that which concerneth you. As Peter, writing in 1 Peter chapter 5, verse 1, the elders which are among you I exhort, who am also

0: Dr. AMAN Indukwe Revival Ministry is a worldwide ministry that preaches and teaches the timeless truth of God's Word, pure and unadulterated from the Bible, as inspired by the Holy Spirit, in practical ways that will impact and transform real people like you. 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I repeat the email address, info@inwardrevival.org. Alternatively, please telephone the office on +234 701 687 0490. I repeat that telephone number, +234 701 687 0490. Thank you so much.
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2: Hallelujah. We thank the Lord for this message of life that has come to us this day in its power, quickening our hearts to continue to trust in the word of the Lord, to open our hearts unto the word of the Lord, which is able to change us, to make us whom we ought to be. Let us thank the Lord God. Heavenly Father, we bless your name for your word. Lord, Abba, Father, King of glory, your word is life. Lord, they are lamp unto our feet, Heavenly Father. We thank you, Abba, Father, for blessing our hearts with your word this day, O God. Your word has come this day to make us. Your word, Abba, Father, has come to quicken us. Your word, Abba, Father, has come to furnish us unto every good work. Lord, we thank you, God, for we know, Abba Father, we shall not be here as alone deceiving ourselves. We thank you, O God, Abba Father, because we shall be doers of this word. This word has come to work out, Abba Father, that which is well-pleasing in your sight in our lives. Father, we give you praise this day. We worship you, God, in the mighty name of Jesus. Amen. Hallelujah. That Luke 24 verse 45 says, then opened he their understanding that they might understand the scriptures. What a loving Father, what a loving God, what a loving Savior who is ever ready to be of help to us. He opened their understanding that they might understand the scriptures. We are going to pray this day that we will consciously seek the assistance of the Holy Spirit in our lives. The Bible said that when the Spirit of the Lord comes, when the Holy Ghost comes, that he shall guide us into all truth. The Bible calls him the Spirit of Truth. We are going to ask that we will consciously open our hearts to the Holy Spirit to teach us the truth, to guide us into all truth, to help us so that we will understand the scriptures. Let us pray. Heavenly Father, King of glory, we thank you this day. Abba Father, for you love us so much. Abba Father, you want us to know your word. You want us to walk in the way, the truth, and the life. That is why you have not only given us your word, but you want to open it up unto us that we may understand. Heavenly Father, King of glory, we ask this day that we will be people who will consciously seek the Holy Spirit to always open up our understanding.

0: the standing to the scriptures. Heavenly Father, King of the real God, that we do not walk in our own understanding, that we do not walk, Abba Father, interpreting the scriptures in our own mind, in our own hearts, Heavenly Father, but trusting that the Holy Spirit will bring understanding to the word of the Lord unto us. Help us, Abba Father, King of glory. Let us not be proud, arrogant in our hearts, O God, thinking, Abba Father, King of glory, that these are mere letters, O God. Heavenly Father, you said the words that you speak, that they are spirit and they are life. Heavenly Father, therefore, we ask, O God, that we consciously, as your children, continue to seek the guidance of the Holy Spirit each time we open up your word. Let us invite him to teach us. Let us invite him to open up our understanding, Heavenly Father. In the mighty name of Jesus, we have prayed. Amen. Hallelujah. We are still going to pray and we'll ask that we will not hinder the light of the word of the Lord from coming unto us. The Bible said the entrance of the word brings light and understanding. We are going to ask that we will not harden our hearts in unbelief. We will not be set in our own ways. Rather, we have a ready heart, a willing heart to receive the word of the Lord. When the Holy Spirit shall begin to open up the word unto us, we will have a ready mind. We will not block him off by hardening our hearts, O God, by insisting on our own understanding, on what we think concerning that scripture, that particular word that the Lord is bringing to us. Let us pray this thing. Heavenly Father, King of glory, we ask, O God, that you help us, Abba Father, King of glory. Let us not be set in our own ways, O God, making out understanding of ourselves from our little hearts, O God, concerning your word. Lord, Abba Father, King of glory, O God, but that we open up our hearts, O God, for the entrance of your word bringeth light. Heavenly Father, King of the real God, Jehovah, King of the way, we ask, Abba Father, that we open up our hearts, to come to the place of the word of the Lord, studying the word of the Lord with a ready heart, with an open heart, with a willing heart. Heavenly Father, King of the way, that when you begin to shine light, O God, we will not block it off, O God. Through unbelief, we will not harden our hearts, O God, Jehovah, King of the way, but that we open up our hearts to receive the light that you are giving to us, Heavenly Father. In the mighty name of Jesus, we have prayed. Amen. Hallelujah. I'll read from 2 Corinthians chapter 3, verses 13 and 14. It says, "And not as Moses, which put a veil over his face, that the children of Israel could not steadfastly look to the end of that which is abolished, but their minds were blinded, for until this day remained the same veil untaken away in the reading of the Old Testament, which veil is done away in Christ." We are going to be praying for those out there in whose heart this veil is still abiding. We are going to ask this day that these ones will come unto the Lord. The Bible said that this veil can only be taken away in Christ. They are yet, they cannot understand the word of the Lord because there's a veil over their hearts. We are going to pray for them out there, those out there who have not yet come to receive Jesus into their hearts and thus, you know, still have this veil over their hearts. They cannot understand the scripture. They cannot understand the spiritual things because they are spiritually discerned. Let us open up our heart, our mouth this day and pray for them. Say, Father, King of the way, are there souls out there, as many as are still out there, O God, who are yet to come to know Jesus? Who, Abba Father, this veil is still abiding, O God, Abba Father, covering their hearts. We pray this day, O God, that the light of your word will shine into their hearts, O God, that they will receive light, O God, and come to make peace with Jesus, Heavenly Father, that this veil will be taken away, that they would have light, that they will understand the scriptures, O God, and walk in the truth. Let us pray. Heavenly Father, King of the, we pray this day, bringing unto you, O God, those out there who, Abba Father, still have this veil over their hearts because they are yet to make peace with Jesus. They have not come to the light. Heavenly Father, we ask this day, as your word goes forth, O God, as they hear the word of the Lord, Abba Father, King of the way, may they receive, Abba Father, Jesus into their hearts. May they repent, O God, of their sins. Make peace with Jesus, Heavenly Father, King of the way. Lord, that this veil be taken away from their hearts, that they will know the truth and they will walk in the truth. Lord, Abba Father, King of the way, pray this day that they will cease to harden their hearts, O God. Let the light of your word shine through their hearts. Breaking forth, Abba Father, King of the world, God, every stubbornness, Heavenly Father, every hardness, O God, Abba Father, King of the way, Lord, that they will be delivered, O God, that this fear will be torn away from their hearts, O God, Jesus, and they will walk in the truth, they will walk in the light, Heavenly Father, in the mighty name of Jesus, we have prayed, Amen. Hallelujah. Luke 24:46 says, and said unto them, thus it is written, and thus it behoved Christ to suffer and to rise from the dead the third day, and that repentance and remission of sins should be preached in his name among all nations, beginning at Jerusalem. And ye are witnesses of these things. Hallelujah. We are going to pray this day, part of the reason why Christ died, resurrected, and we have made partakers believers, is that this repentance and remission of sin should be preached in his name among all nations, beginning at Jerusalem. Let us open up our mouths and pray this day. Heavenly Father, King of the, we pray, O God, as your children, as believers, as ministers of the gospel, Heavenly Father, help us, O God, not to negate, our Father, this great commission that you have given unto us. Heavenly Father, King of the world, help us to begin at our Jerusalem. Lord, Abba Father, King of the world, God, let us live for the light, continue to spread for the light, continue to speak forth, Heavenly Father, King of the world, God, that Abba Father, King of the world, Lord, that men can receive repentance, O God, remission of their sins, Heavenly Father, King of the world, when they believe, Lord, in your name of your Son. Heavenly Father, King of the world, God, let us start from, O God, where we are, our Jerusalem, to continue to shout it forth, to continue to show forth, men, what you have done for us, Heavenly Father. Let us not keep our faith to ourselves. Let us not hide our faith, Heavenly Father. Grant us, Abba Father, quicken us with boldness, just as you did for the apostles, O God, at the beginning, O God. Lord Jehovah, King of the world, O God, let us be quickened with boldness to go forth, O God, and declare, O God, Lord, Abba Father, that there's remission, Abba Father, King of the world, for our sins, O God, that Abba Father, King of the world, that men will come, Lord Jehovah, to repentance, Abba Father, King of the world, that men will come, repent of their sins, and embrace Jesus, Lord, Abba Father, in their hearts, in the mighty name of Jesus, Amen. That verse 48 says, and ye are witnesses of these things. Hallelujah. Let's pray this day that we'll continue to be living witnesses, living epistles, that we shall continue to shine for the light everywhere we are. Let us open up our mouth and pray. Heavenly Father, we ask, O God, as your children, God, Abba Father, we ask that you're going to make us living witnesses. Anywhere we are found, O God, make us living epistles, O God, read, Abba Father, King of the world, that will be read by men, O God. Lord, Abba Father, that men see our good works, O God, and glorify the Father which is in heaven. Help us, Abba Father, King of the world. Let us continue to be witnesses of these things, O God. Let our lives, O God, bear witness of what you have done, Lord Jesus, Heavenly Father, King of the world, O God. Daily, O God, let us manifest, O God, Jehovah, the life, this resurrected life, O God. Be witnesses of it, Heavenly Father, King of the world, everywhere we are found. In the mighty name of Jesus, we have prayed. Amen and amen.
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0: Welcome to the Inward Revival Now online radio station featuring Dr. Ehime N. Ndukwe on These Are Daily Specials. We're so happy to announce that we will be live streaming three specials every day, with the first being the Word of Wisdom, the second is the Message of Life, and the third is Revival Now. Now I'm going to be sharing some times with you, so please make a note of them and listen in to whichever timing suits you. If you miss the live stream, don't worry, because they will be repeated on air every 4 hours, so relax, because you can listen in to whatever timing suits you best. So we kick off with the Word of Wisdom live stream, which begins at 6:20 a.m. and that's Nigeria time. 6:20 a.m. also for Europe, certain countries in Europe, 9:20 a.m. for the UAE, 10:50 a.m. for India, 2:20 p.m. for Manila, and that's our listeners in the Philippines, 3:20 p.m. for Australia, 12:20 a.m. Eastern Standard Time for America, and 9:20 p.m. Pacific Time, America and Canada. 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
4: Today's promise is taken from the book of 1 Thessalonians chapter 5 verse 24, and I read from the King James Version, and it says, "Faithful is he that calleth you, who also will do it." Hallelujah! This is the word of the Lord God. Come and let us thank and worship the Lord our God. In Jesus' name, amen.
5: In Christ alone, my hope is found.

Praise God. Faithful God, we thank you, we worship you, and we give you all the praise and adoration, for there is none like you. Hallelujah. God's promise for us today is in 1 Thessalonians chapter 5, verse 24, and I read, "He who calls you is faithful, who also will do it." Dear child of God, dear believer, dear minister of the gospel of our Lord and Savior Jesus Christ, are you among those that have been called into fellowship of his Son, Jesus Christ? Because this promise is only for those who have been called into fellowship of his Son, Jesus Christ. Simply those that are in Christ, those that have accepted the free gift of salvation that is in Christ Jesus, those that abide in him, those that are in fellowship with him, those that have been redeemed and justified by the precious blood of Jesus Christ. For Apostle Paul, speaking in Romans chapter 8, verses 28 to 30, says, "And we know that all things work together for good to those who love God, to those who are called according to his purpose." Verse 29. "For whom he foreknew, he also predestined to be conformed to the image of his Son, that he might be the firstborn among many brethren." Verse 13. "Moreover, whom he predestined, these he also called. Whom he called, these he also justified. And whom he justified, these he also glorified." So dear youths, have you accepted the call of salvation? Are you walking in accordance to his purpose and will for your life? Does God know you as his own? Have you conformed to the image of his Son? Have you been redeemed and justified by the precious blood of Jesus Christ? We are going to pray for those that have not accepted the call of salvation, the free gift of salvation that is in Christ Jesus, those that are not walking in accordance to his purpose and will for their life, those that have not conformed to the image of his Son, that they will accept this free gift of salvation that is in Christ Jesus in order to enjoy his faithfulness. Let's pray. Heavenly Father, we thank you for the free gift of salvation that is in Christ Jesus. Thank you for you have called us out of darkness into your marvelous light. Abba Father, we pray for as many as are walking in darkness, as many as are yet to accept the call of salvation, that they shall gladly accept Jesus Christ into their life as their Lord and Savior. We pray that they shall not perish in their sin. May they come to the saving knowledge of Jesus Christ. Lord, by your mercy, deliver them from the path of destruction. For your word says in Lamentations chapter 3, verses 22 to 23, "Through the Lord's mercies we are not consumed, because his compassion fail not." Verse 23, "They are new every morning. Great is your faithfulness." In Jesus' name, amen. We are going to pray that believers and ministers shall learn to trust in the Lord, even when circumstances seem difficult. For the Bible says in 2 Thessalonians chapter 3, verse 3, "But the Lord is faithful, who will establish you and guide you from the evil one." Let's pray that believers shall know that the Lord is faithful and able to guide them through every trial and temptation, and will also establish them. Let's pray. Abba Father, we pray that believers and ministers shall learn to trust you in every situation, for you are faithful. May believers learn to hold fast the confession of their hope without wavering, knowing fully well that he who has promised is faithful. May believers learn to rely totally in your promises, for the Bible says in Numbers 23, verse 19, that God is not a man that he should lie, nor a son of man that he should repent. Has he said, and will he not do? Or has he spoken, and will he not make it good?
Therefore, we pray that believers will not give up on God, for God is faithful to fail, and he who has called them will surely accomplish his will in their life. In Jesus' name, amen. You are going to pray for yourself that every good work God has started in your life shall come to completion in Jesus' name. For the Bible says in Philippians chapter 1 verse 6, being confident of this very thing, that he who has begun a good work in you will complete it until the day of Jesus Christ. Therefore, we pray for ourselves that nothing will be able to stop the good work God has started in our lives. No power of darkness nor principalities shall stop us from fulfilling the purpose of God in our life. Let's pray. Heavenly Father, we thank you for every good work you have begun in our lives. Lord, we pray that you shall bring it to completion by your power in the name of Jesus. Abba, Father, we stand against every power that shall rise in any form to oppose these good works in our life. We nullify them in Jesus' name. Amen. Apostle Paul, speaking to the Corinthians in 1 Corinthians chapter 1 verse 9, says, God is faithful, by whom you were called into fellowship of his Son, Jesus Christ our Lord. Dear child of God, dear minister of the gospel of our Lord and Savior Jesus Christ, are you still in fellowship that God has called you into? Remember, God is faithful, and he requires us to be faithful in our fellowship, to serve him faithfully. For the Bible says in John chapter 4 verse 24, God is spirit, and those who worship him must worship in spirit and in truth. Therefore, we are going to pray for those that are no longer in fellowship with God the Father, the Son, and the Holy Spirit, that they shall return to fellowship to worship God in spirit and in truth. Let's pray. We pray, Abba Father, for ministers and believers that have derived from the place of fellowship, those that are no longer faithful in their service to you, those that have gone astray to serve mammon, that they shall return to the place of fellowship to worship you in spirit and in truth. Father, we also pray that you strengthen us to remain committed in fellowship in the calling you have called us to. May we not be distracted by the mundane things of this world. In Jesus' mighty name we pray. Amen.

0: The future of the nation is you. The revival we need is returning to the true God, raising teaching priests, restoring the truth.
1: The word of wisdom today is taken from Proverbs chapter 26 verse 12. Seest thou a man wise in his own conceit, there is more hope of a fool than of him. Have you seen a man who is wise in his own eyes? There is more hope of a fool than for him. Listen, man as a creature is limited in knowledge, in understanding. Is limited even in morality and in divine things. But yet, some are conceited in their own eyes. They think they know, they think they have wisdom, which is basically nothing compared to the wisdom of God. When you think you know you have wisdom, you are foolish. And there's actually more hope for a fool, because a fool will not arrogate anything to himself. He'll be ready when he realizes that he's simple-minded, that he doesn't know anything. He's open to learn. He's open to be taught. But a man who is full of himself, who is self-righteous, who thinks that he knows something when he does not know anything at all, who is haughty, who despises others and thinks that he's full of knowledge when he's actually full of ignorance. There's a hope for a person who is ignorant and who is ready to learn, who is ready to be taught, who is ready to be shown the truth, than for a man who does not accept his deficiencies, his imperfections, who thinks he's perfect in all he does, who is full of self-righteousness. Such a one is worse than a fool. For Christ came to save sinners. He came to call them to repentance. In fact, there's greater hope for somebody who knows he's a sinner and who is ready to accept what Jesus Christ did for him on the cross of Calvary than someone who thinks he's perfect, he's righteous. That's self-righteousness, which is like a filthy rag. It's nothing. Self-righteousness is insufficient to save you. Cannot be compared to the righteousness of God that is in Christ Jesus. It is foolishness, it's folly to trust in yourself, to think you know when you do not know anything at all. Proverbs chapter 28 verse 26 says, he that trusteth in his own heart is a fool, but whoso walketh wisely, he shall be delivered. What does he mean to walk wisely here? It's when somebody who is ready to accept what Jesus Christ did for him on the cross of Calvary, because he knows he does not know anything. He knows that his knowledge is limited, and that if he comes to the saving knowledge of our Lord and Savior Jesus Christ, he will give him the wisdom that is profitable to direct. For Christ, the wisdom of God and the power of God. He knows that if he accepts what Jesus Christ did for him on the cross of Calvary, you will be delivered from the wrath to come. But when you trust in your own heart, which is deceitful and desperately wicked, you are a fool. You know nothing at all, as you ought to know. Proverbs 29 verse 20 says, seest thou a man that is hasty in his words? There's more hope of a fool than of him. So such arrogant ones speak, and they speak haughtily. They speak proudly, because they think they know. But there's a hope of a fool who is allowing himself to be taught in the way of the Lord, who has purposed to allow himself to receive instruction of righteousness and to walk in it. Seest thou a man wise in his own conceit? There's more hope of a fool than of him. Don't be a fool. Learn to walk in the righteousness of God in Christ Jesus. Learn to abide in the truth. Don't think highly of yourself. Be yielded to do what the word of God says for you to do. First of all, accept the word of God. Accept Jesus Christ. For in the beginning was the word, and the word was with God, and the word was God. And this word put on flesh and came and dwelt amongst us. And this word is Jesus Christ. the only begotten Son of God. Accept him, receive him, and purpose to walk in his way, the truth, and the life that is in him. Because no man cometh to the Father except through him. So you can't have the knowledge of the truth without knowing Christ. Look at this parable he gave in Matthew 21, verse 28. But what think ye? A certain man had two sons, and he came to the first and said, Son, go walk today in my vineyard. Verse 29, he answered and said, I will not. But afterward he repented and went. He discovered his foolishness. As he repented of his foolishness, of his folly, and went. He obeyed, and he went. He continued that Matthew 21, verse 30, and he came to the second, and said likewise, and he answered and said, I go, sir, and went not. This one was quick to answer, I will go, but he never went. Verse 31, whether of them twain did the will of his father, they say unto him, the first. Jesus said unto them, verily I say unto you, that the publicans and the harlots go into the kingdom of God before you. Referring to the Pharisees. Because they are self-righteous for themselves. They think they know. They think they are already perfect. They are conceited in their own eyes. They are deceiving themselves. They are wise in their own eyes. So Jesus continued in Matthew 21. Verse 32, he said, for John came unto you in the way of righteousness, and you believed him not. But the publicans and the harlots believed him. And when you have seen it, repented not afterward, that you might believe him. So they were full of self-righteousness. They did not receive the righteousness of God that is in Christ Jesus. So if you have not received the righteousness of God that is in Christ Jesus, you are a man that is wise in his own eyes, and you perish. I encourage you to come to the seven knowledge of the Word of God. I encourage you to repent from your foolishness. I encourage you to come to abide in the truth and to walk in the truth. Also in Luke chapter 18, verse 9, he says, and he spake this parable unto certain which trusted in themselves that they were righteous and despised others. When you begin to trust in yourself that you are righteous, and you are not trusting in the righteousness of God in Christ Jesus, you will certainly despise others, and you are wise in your own eyes. So it continues in that Luke chapter 18, verse 10. It says, two men went up into the temple to pray, the one a Pharisee and the other a publican. Verse 11, the Pharisee stood and prayed thus with himself, God, I thank thee that I'm not as other men are, extortioners, unjust, adulterers, or even as this publican. Verse 12, I fast twice in the week, I give tithes of all that I possess. Verse 13, and the publican, standing afar off, will not lift up so much as his eyes unto heaven, but smote upon his breast, saying, God, be merciful to me, a sinner. Verse 14, I tell you, this man went down to his house justified rather than the other. For everyone that exalted himself shall be abased, and he that humbled himself shall be exalted. I encourage you to humble yourself under the hand of the Almighty God. Humble yourself. Don't be full of yourself. Don't be self-righteous. Receive the righteousness of God that is in Christ Jesus. He that knew no sin became sin for us, that we may become the righteousness of God in Christ Jesus. Learn to receive the righteousness of God that is in Christ Jesus. Learn to abide in the truth. Learn to walk in his ways. Be not wise in your own eyes. Do not mind high things, but condescend to men of low estate. Have the same mind, the mind of Christ. The mind that humbled himself despite being God and died the worst kind of death on the cross. And God has exalted him and given him a name above every name, that at the name of Jesus every knee shall bow and every tongue shall confess that Jesus is Lord to the glory of God. That's what is expected of us. Let us learn not to deceive ourselves. thinking that we are wise. The scripture says in 1 Corinthians chapter 3 verse 18, let no man deceive himself. If any man among you seemeth to be wise in this world, let him become a fool, that he may be wise. Verse 19, for the wisdom of this world is foolishness with God. For it is written, he taketh the wise in their own craftiness. So learn to receive the wisdom of God and don't walk in the wisdom of the world. Because the wisdom of the world is baseless. It will destroy you. But the wisdom of God is pure. The wisdom of the world is devilish. But the wisdom of God will teach you the way to go to profit. So I encourage you, remain abiding in the wisdom of God so that you not lose what God has purposed for you. The scripture says in 1 Corinthians chapter 8, verse 2, and if any man think that he knoweth anything, he knoweth nothing yet as he ought to know. You don't know anything at all as you ought to know. You need to come to the seven knowledge of the word of God. You need to accept Jesus Christ as your Lord and Savior. For Christ, the wisdom of God and the power of God. He continues in that 1 Corinthians chapter 8, verse 3. But if any man love God, the same is known of him. When you love God and abide in the truth, God himself will make himself known to you and you'll be in a position to walk in the wisdom of God and the power of God. This is what I encourage you to do. And as you do this, remain blessed. In Jesus' name, amen.
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1: Hallelujah. Hallelujah. You know what does the Bible say? When the evil gather together, when they plan and they plot, what does the Lord do? It says he laughs at their plans. Hallelujah. God knows he's laughing at it. You and I can laugh at it. Hallelujah. Because you know in the end, we shall overcome through the name of Jesus Christ. Hallelujah.
0: The joy of the Lord
1: in the name of Jesus.

0: Lift him up. Lift him up. Why? My God is good. I will lift him up higher. Everywhere I go, I will lift him up higher. Oh, lift him up higher. Oh, lift him up higher. My God is good. I will lift him up higher. Everywhere I go, I will lift him up higher. Lift Jesus higher. Higher, higher and higher.
1: Higher.
0: For he is good.
1: I will lift him up higher. Everywhere I go, I will lift him up higher.
0: Oh, lift him up
1: higher.
0: Lift him up
1: higher.

Lord. Thank you, Lord. That is our desire and our prayer, Heavenly Father. The song says, higher, higher, Jesus higher. That means no matter how high he is in your life, you can still lift him up higher. There is still room to exalt him more, to worship him more, to praise him more, to adore him more, to behold his beauty more and more. And we shall continue to do it all our lives. Hallelujah. He must increase and we must decrease. Hallelujah. Let the name of the Lord be exalted in our lives, from our mouths, from our actions, from our children, from our families, from our ministries, from our works, from our employments, from our businesses. Let the name of Jesus be lifted higher. Hallelujah.

Hey, did you know that God has given you all you need to live a great godly life? Yes, to live a great life in all godliness. The great need on every side is spiritual revival, and God is giving it. The Lord God is rending the heavens and coming down among his people. It's all open. You can hear it all on Revival Now Radio.

turn back to God. This is the time we must walk by the Holy Spirit. The time for the revival of our soul is now. So, where are you?

Lord, we want to thank you for all that you have done, Father God. We want to thank you, Lord, for your goodness and your mercy upon our lives, Heavenly Father. We want to thank you, Lord, for your thoughts, Heavenly Father. We want to thank you, Lord, for your will for my life, Heavenly Father. Knowing that it is good, Lord. It is not only good, Lord, it is much better than what I could have ever imagined for myself, what I could have ever planned for myself, what I could have ever thought about myself, Lord. Your plans are better, your thoughts are higher, your ways are better, Heavenly Father.

0: in your presence, Lord. We shall never be puffed up. We shall never be proud, Lord. We shall never try to enforce ourselves upon you, Heavenly Father. But rather, let us be able to say, Lord, not my will, but your will be done in my life, Lord. Not my will, but your will be done in my business, Lord. Not my will, but your will be done in my employment, in my career, Lord. Not my will, but your will for our children, for their future, for their academics, Lord, for their careers, Heavenly Father. Lord, not my will, but your will, where I'm going to stay, Heavenly Father, where I'm going to live, Lord. Help us, Father God, to put your will first, Lord, to keep you first in our lives in all areas, Heavenly Father. We bless your name, we glorify your name, Lord. We pray, Father, we shall leave all the excess baggage of ourselves outside, Lord, and enter in this time, Lord, with praise and thanksgiving, Lord. Enter in this time, Lord, to behold your beauty, Lord, to inquire in your temple, Lord, to receive and to hear from you, Heavenly Father. Lord, we pray, Father God, give us a spirit of humility, Father God. Give us a spirit of obedience, Lord. Give us a spirit of willingness, Heavenly Father. We bless your name. We glorify your name, Lord. We thank you, Father, for all that you have done. We ask this prayer in Jesus' name. Amen. Amen. Let's turn our Bibles to Judges chapter 5, verse 1. Judges chapter 5, verse 1. This is the song of Deborah and Barak after they have gained the victory in battle. It says, then sang Deborah and Barak, the son of Abinoam, on that day, saying, praise ye the Lord for the avenging of Israel when the people willingly offered themselves. Hallelujah. When you willingly offer yourself, God takes charge. Hallelujah. God intervened in their battle. God gave them the victory over an army that had chariots of iron, that had power that was beyond their imagination, beyond their control, beyond their ability. But God gave them the victory. It says when? When the people willingly offered themselves. Hallelujah. We'll make this prayer. We have already sung it. Lord, let me willingly offer myself to your will, to your word. It may be a word of correction. It may be an uncomfortable word. It may be a word that points out something in you that you need to change. But Lord, I will willingly offer myself. I will not begrudgingly come and say, okay, I will just do it. But I will joyfully do it because I know in the end it is for my own good. It is for my own profit. His word is not grievous. It is to make us better, to make us according to his will. Let's open our mouths and pray. Even our children, as they are growing up, they will willingly offer themselves to the word of God. We shall not need to enforce and push it on them, but they will joyfully say, Lord, your will be done in my life. I will follow the way of the Lord. My parents have seen the way of the Lord in their life. I've seen the benefit of it. I will continue in that path and not depart from it. Let's open our mouths and pray. Lord, we bless your name. We glorify your name, Heavenly Father. We thank you, Lord, for your will, Lord. We thank you, Lord, for your power, Lord. We thank you, Father God, for fighting our battles, Heavenly Father. We pray, Lord, we shall willingly offer ourselves, Lord. In service, Lord, we shall willingly offer ourselves. In teaching, Lord, we shall willingly offer ourselves to be discipled, Heavenly Father. We shall willingly offer ourselves to be corrected, Heavenly Father. Lord, we pray we shall be willing and obedient, Lord. And the promise shall come upon us that we shall eat the good of this land, Lord, when we continue to walk in obedience to your word, when we serve you with gladness, Heavenly Father. We bless your name, we glorify your name, Lord. We ask this prayer in Jesus' name. Amen. Verse 2 says, praise ye the Lord for the avenging of Israel when the people willingly offered themselves. Verse 3, hear, O ye kings, give ear, O ye princes. I, even I, will sing unto the Lord. I will sing praise to the Lord God of Israel. Hallelujah. This song came out of a victory. Hallelujah. God will continue, as you continue to praise him, he will continue to give you reasons to praise him more and more. He will continue to give you victories more and more. We'll open our mouths. As for me, I will sing the song of the Lord. I will sing the praise of the Lord. My family will praise God. My church will praise God. My employment will praise God. My business will praise God. My health, my life will praise God. My body will praise God. My house will praise God. My car will praise God. Whatever I have shall be towards the glory of God. Let's open our mouths and pray. And the Lord shall continue to grace you with victories upon victories. Father God, we bless your name. We glorify your name, Lord. We pray, Father, your song shall never cease, Lord. Nothing shall be able to silence our praise. Nothing shall be able to mute us, Heavenly Father. But we shall open our mouths, Heavenly Father, and we shall lift up our voices, Lord, and we shall surrender ourselves, Lord. We shall yield to praising you, to worshiping you, to glorifying you, Lord. Lord, we pray not to us, but to you alone be the glory, Heavenly Father. All our battle we commit to you, Lord. All our challenges we surrender to you, Father God. knowing that when you fight for us, Heavenly Father, victory is guaranteed, Lord. Help us continue to praise you and thank you, Lord. Let our hearts be ready, Lord, to pour ourselves out, Lord. Not hold back, Father God. Not be shy, Lord. Not be afraid, Lord. Not be timid, Lord. Not be lazy in praising you, Father God. But we will praise you with all our hearts, with all our minds, with all our strength, Father God. Take your glory and honor and praise, Lord. We pray, Father, that you will inhabit our praises, Lord. And we will prepare a throne fitting for you, Lord, through our praise, Father God. We give you glory and honor and praise, Lord. We ask this prayer in Jesus' name. In Jesus' name we pray.
1: Let's open to 1 Thessalonians chapter 5, verse 24. Say, faithful is he that calleth you, who also will do it. Faithful is he that calleth you, and he will do it. God is faithful because he keeps and fulfills his promises. He's loyal and true to whatever he says. Whatever he says to do, he will do. That is what should encourage you to also remain faithful in serving him in spirit and in truth. Never compromise the word of God. No matter the situation, no matter the challenges, no matter the shakings. Remain in the rock of your salvation. Because God is faithful who has called you. And he will do whatever he has promised. His love is unconditional. But his promises are conditional. So we must learn to build our lives on the basis of what the word of God says. And once we build our lives on the basis of what the word of God says, we can be assured that what God has promised us, he will do it. At the appointed time, because God is never slack concerning his promises. God is always on time. He's never late. He's not also too fast. For those of us who like fast foods, it's not fast, it's on time. So that's what I want to encourage us. When you have time, you are faithful with your time. Your talent, you are faithful with your talent. Your treasure, you are faithful with your treasure. And God, who is faithful, will do what he has promised you. Many people remain unfaithful and they want God to be faithful. Though God abides faithful, but yet God gives you what you deserve. We can see the example of faithfulness of how God dealt with the people of Israel. Israel as a nation is an excellent example of God's faithfulness. Each time they rebelled, God gave them what they needed to bring them back so that they will not be destroyed. The same way, that's how God treats us. When we begin to derail and deviate, he knows how to beat us back into the place where we will not be destroyed. If you go to Isaiah 49 from verse 7, thus saith the Lord, the Redeemer of Israel, and his only one, to him whom man despiseth, to him whom the nation abhorreth, to a servant of rulers, kings shall see and arise, princes also shall worship, because of the Lord that is faithful, and the Holy One of Israel, he shall choose thee. I mean, Israel was despised at that time, but God already chose them. And let me tell you, everyone who has accepted Jesus Christ as Lord and Savior, who have received what he did on the cross of Calvary, you are chosen. Let people despise you, it's irrelevant. What matters is whom God has called you. That's what he's saying there. Yea, Israel might have been despised and all that, but God chose them. He called Abraham. The promise went to Isaac. From Isaac to Jacob, not to Esau. Because God chose Jacob. I want you to come to this understanding. Because God has chosen me, I need to remain faithful because God is faithful. I need to be faithful in serving him in spirit and in truth. So that it doesn't matter the challenges, it doesn't matter what the enemy tries to do around me. God is faithful, who has called me, and he will do what he has promised. You continue in that verse 8 of Isaiah 49. Say, thus says the Lord, in an acceptable time have I had thee, and in the day of salvation have I helped thee, and I'll preserve thee, and give thee for a covenant of the people to establish the earth, to cause to inherit the desolate heritages. It's only God who can do this. If he has called thee, he said he has heard thee. He will preserve thee. He will help thee.
2: It doesn't matter what you are going through.
1: God knows how to help his own. He knows how to preserve us. He knows how to raise people that will be a point of preservation for you. I don't know what you are going through or what you are expecting, but God can raise help for you. I say God can raise help for you. He knows how to preserve his soul. He knows how to keep them. For God is faithful. He knows how to establish his own. Wherever God has purposed to establish you, in your employment, in your business, in that relationship, he wants to establish you. He knows how to establish you. And nobody can take you away from it. And that's why you need to remain faithful in serving him in spirit and in truth. Satan says the Lord, in an acceptable time have I had thee, and in the day of salvation have I helped thee, and I preserved thee, and I give thee for a covenant of the people to establish the earth, to cause to inherit the desolate heritages. God is still establishing people, and he will establish you. As long as you are in the covenant promise of God through his son Jesus Christ, God is bound to establish you. He will establish you, and people will know that it's God who has established you, not you. You didn't establish yourself. It's God who has done it, and you appreciate it and know how to worship the Lord in spirit and in truth. He continued in that verse 9. He said, that I may say to the prisoners, go forth to them that are in darkness, show yourselves, they shall feed in the ways, and their pasture shall be in all high places. Even as a minister of the gospel, even as someone who is speaking forth the truth of the word of God, when God establishes you, your word will be in power. When you speak, things happen. That's what he's saying there. That thou mayest say to the prisoner, go forth to them that are in darkness, show yourselves. Because you are the light of the world. Wherever you go, light will shine. And people in darkness will come out of the darkness of their life and come to walk in the light of life. Because people will come to you to desire to know who is the one making this for you. Simple. God is faithful. He's the one who has done this for me. God never called the children of Jacob to serve him in vain. He didn't call you to serve him in vain. He did not translate you from the kingdom of darkness into his marvelous light to serve him in vain. But rather, to show forth the praises of him who are called out of darkness. God wants you to keep showing forth wherever you go, that people will know, oh, this one. The difference is that he is serving the Lord in spirit and in truth. And how can that be if you are not abiding in the word of God? You know, there was a time where Peter denied Jesus Christ. But he came to a point as he grew in the faith. He grew in understanding. He grew in wisdom. He also grew in power. Because the wisdom of God will empower you. For Christ, the wisdom of God, the power of God. When you are growing in the wisdom of God, you will be empowered. He grew in power that he was not afraid to tell the chief priests and the rest. Whom should we obey? God or man? Before he denied Christ. But they were now able to stand in authority and speak for the word of God. And that's what God wants to happen for every one of you. He wants you to come to that point. You can authoritatively say, God did this for me. That I may say to the prisoner, go forth to them that are in darkness. Show yourself. They shall feed in the ways, and their pasture shall be in all high places. What is he saying there? That's God talking about when you are translated and you are abiding in the word of God, purposing to do the will of God, you will ride in your high places. God himself will send you into high places because you are seated in heavenly places with Christ Jesus, far above principalities and powers and every name that is named in this world and in the world to come. As long as you purpose to remain abiding in him, you see, it's been a progressive promise and fulfillment as they purpose to abide. Verse 10, they shall not hunger nor thirst, neither shall the heat nor sun smite them. For he that hath mercy on them shall lead them. Even by the springs of water shall he guide them. Because they have yielded themselves to be guided by the Holy Spirit. When you abide in the word of God and purpose to be doing the word of God, there's not that thing that will lead you. It's the Holy Spirit that will lead you. Is the one that will guide you. And the Lord, the shepherd, will lead you. He will guide you in the path of righteousness for his name's sake. And he's saying, those things that will happen to those who are not walking with him will not happen to you. Even if they come, the Bible says God is faithful. He is faithful. Who has called you into the fellowship of his son, Jesus Christ. 1 Corinthians chapter 1 verse 9. Because God is loyal and true to his word. He does not change. He said, God is faithful by whom ye were called unto the fellowship of his son, Jesus Christ our Lord. So as long as you purpose to remain in fellowship, abiding in the word of God, doing what the word of God says, having communion with God, the Father, the Son, and the Holy Spirit, God will remain faithful in every situation you find yourself. It may look like a situation that will swallow others, but it will never swallow you. As the scripture tells us in Malachi chapter 3 verse 6, say, for I am the Lord, I change not. Therefore, ye sons of Jacob are not consumed. God does not change. His word is unchangeable. Heaven and earth will pass away, but the word of God abides forever. And because God does not change, you will not be consumed no matter what you are going through. As long as you purpose to remain in the faithfulness of the Lord. Isaiah 49:11. Say, I will make all my mountains away, and my highways shall be exalted. Verse 12. Behold, this shall come from far and low. This from the north and from the west, and this from the land of Sinem. Talking about Israel. What God promised them. That he will gather them. After he has scattered them because of rebellion, he will gather them. And he gathered them. We are living witnesses that from 1948, Israel began to be gathered. After thousands of years, God fulfilled his word. That should give you confidence that whatever God has promised you, if you remain faithful, he will fulfill it at the appointed time. If Israel, after thousands of years, God touched it in the heart of the nations to say, oh, Israel should be gathered back to the place where they are now. And it came to pass. That shows you the faithfulness of God. And this is just the prophecy that was given thousands of years. God is faithful. I will remain faithful. The Bible says, be ye followers of those who through faith and patience receive the promises. You can't be faithful if you are not patient. You can't be faithful. What is faith? When you say, be you followers of those who through faith and patience inherited the promises. What is faithfulness? Faithfulness simply means being full of faith. Believing that what God has said he will do. So you can't be faithful if you don't believe and trust God and trust his word. That's a sign of faithfulness. It starts with you believing what God has said in his word. Knowing that what God has said, that God is not a man that he should lie. If he has said it, he will do it. You walk in that confidence. God has said this in his word. Why will I follow any other thing? I need to just follow the word of God. Because I know he will fulfill what he has said. You know, because we are in the world, most of the times people are led by the things they see in the world. They are led by what they think others are doing. We are in the world, but we are not of the world. If you love the world, the love of the Father is not in you. How do you show the love of the Father in you? Jesus said, if you love me, keep my commandments. Keep my word. Simple. You need to keep the word of God. You need to walk in the word of God. You need to walk in the will of God. Knowing fully well that God is faithful. That he who has called is faithful and he will do what he has promised. That God is faithful who has called into the fellowship of his son, Jesus Christ. What is the fellowship of his son? What does it mean? Paul was writing, he said, that I may know him. You need to know him. You need to know the love that God has for us. And which Jesus demonstrated by going to the cross, dying on the cross, shedding his blood for the remission of our sins. It's the love of God that made him and the love he had for us. And if we love God, we keep his word. We walk according to the counsel of the Lord. Like Jesus did. He said, as I hear, I do. He never did anything outside the will of God. That's why Paul was writing, said that I may know him and the fellowship of his suffering. Be conformable. Conforming to exactly what Christ showed us. How to love God. How to walk with the Lord. And when you operate in this mind of Christ, you will know. As 1 Corinthians chapter 10 verse 13 tells us. Said, they had no temptation taking you, but such is as is common to man. But God is faithful, who will not suffer you to be tempted above that ye are able, but with the temptation also make a way to escape that you may be able to bear it. You will know that it doesn't matter what you are going through, that God will never allow you to be tempted beyond what you can carry. He can never allow you to do that. So whatever you are going through, the Lord knows you can go through it. That should be an encouragement. Oh, I'm going through this. The Lord knows I can go through it. I know he will grace me to go through it. And I come forward with testimony. Not murmuring, not complaining. This is his promise. Because if you believe his word, say whatever you are going through is common to every other person in the world. There are many people who have gone through it before you even. Some have gone through it and perished in it. Some went through it and came forth gloriously with testimony. Depending on how they position themselves to go through it. But this is a promise. He's given to you as his child. He said he will not allow you to be tempted beyond what you are able. He said, but in the same temptation, he make a way of escape that you may bear it. Joseph was tempted. But he loved the Lord. He feared God. When Potiphar's wife came after him, God gave him a way of escape. He let go. What did he let go? The cloth of many colors. He let it go. He let go the material thing that was hanging on him. The material thing that made him look beautiful, made him look handsome. Some people will say, no, I will not let go this. If you want to take it, take me also. But he let it go. And he found himself in prison for doing the right thing. God said, he will not suffer you to be tempted above what you are able. You see? That same thing that put him to prison. We never heard where he was complaining and murmuring. But rather, God began to use that as an opportunity to set him up in his high places. God can set you up in high places. When you refuse to bow down to that temptation, he will set you up. He will raise you beyond what you can imagine or even think, because he is able to do exceedingly abundantly above all you can think or ask according to the power that is in you. Let that power be the power of resurrection. What does it mean? Let that power be the power of resurrection. If I perish, I perish. But I will not succumb to this sin, because I know the Lord will raise me up. That's what happened with Joseph. He escaped. He found himself in prison. But he didn't end in the prison. God made a way of escape for him that he will be able to bear it. So you can imagine by the time Joseph, from interpreting the dreams, find himself in Pharaoh's palace. You can imagine when he remembered the past, he would just, when I remember what the Lord has done, I will never go back anymore. When I remember what the Lord has done, I will never go back anymore. You see, that victory over sin and over that temptation will always encourage him to keep overcoming sin and temptation. Listen, if you have not overcome a trial or temptation, you may not have boldness to overcome others that will come across your way. Because another sin that came across his way was to revenge against the brothers. But he did not revenge. He forgave them. Unless it was pride. He did not operate in pride. He was still humble, doing what God has called him to do. He was able to preserve Israel as a nation. God is faithful who has called you into the fellowship of his son, Jesus Christ. Our responsibility is to remain faithful. Our responsibility is to continue to walk with him, knowing fully well that he will never allow us to be tempted above what we are able. But in the same temptation, he will also make a way of escape that we may be able to bear it. See, once Joseph was able to escape from all those temptations and trials, we never had again the other temptations or trials. Does it mean he wasn't going through them? They were too small. The temptations and trials were too small. So it was not something significant to be recorded again in the Bible. Because they were too small. Because he made himself an overcomer. And everyone that is born of God overcomes this world. And this is the victory that overcomes this world. Even our faith. Remain faithful to the word of God. You will keep overcoming. It doesn't matter what the enemy throws across your way. You find yourself overcoming on a daily basis. That even all that trials that will be coming will look insignificant because you are an overcomer. This one will come also, you'll overcome. This one also comes, you overcome. Remain an overcomer. Remain an overcomer. In Jesus' name. 2 Thessalonians chapter 3 from verse 3. Say, but the Lord is faithful who shall establish you and keep you from evil. He's faithful. God does no evil. But rather he establishes you. As long as you abide in the word of God, you are established in the rock of your salvation. And he said, he will keep you from evil. He knows how to keep you from every evil. What does he mean? He knows how to restrain you and tell you that is not the way. Don't go there. Because the sheep will hear the voice of the shepherd. Because you have made yourself a true sheep of the shepherd. And you are open to hear what the Spirit of God says. And that which he says, that's what you will do. You will not allow anything to take you away from the pathway of life. You remain in the path of the just that shineth brighter and brighter unto the perfect day. You see yourself shining on a daily basis unto the perfect day. Whatever the enemy tries to throw around you will become a shining polish for you. It becomes a shining polish because he tries to throw and nothing happens. Instead of it, you are shining. You shine over that situation. Keep shining over that situation. You need to keep shining over that situation. That's why God has called you. Verse 4. He said, and we have confidence in the Lord touching you that you both do and we do the things which we command you. That's the confidence I have over all of you because you keep the word of God. You do it. You don't compromise. And that's my desire that you continue in the word of God. Continue in obedience. As you continue being willing and obedient, you continue to eat the good that is in the land. God brought us here to do us good. And you continue to eat the good that is in the land. Verse 5 says, and the Lord direct your hearts into the love of God, into the patient waiting for Christ. So just remain faithful. Let the Lord direct your heart into loving the Lord thy God with all your heart, with all your strength, with all your mind. Patiently waiting for the second coming of the Lord. Don't allow anything to take you away. See the prayer our Lord and Savior made before he went to the cross to shed his blood for the remission of our sins in John chapter 17 from verse 15. Say, I pray not that thou shouldest take them out of the world, but thou should keep them from evil. That's the prayer our Lord and Savior made for his apostles, the disciples, including all of us, before he went to the cross. He knew we had to be in this world to spread the gospel. I knew there's so much evil in the world. He prayed and said, I'm not praying you should take them away from the world, but keep them from the evil. Verse 16, they are not of the world, even as I'm not of the world. 17, sanctify them through thy truth. Thy word is truth. You need to remain sanctified in the truth of the word of God. That's why you need to keep coming to hear the word of God so that you be sanctified through the truth. And Jesus is upholding this prayer. Even today, as we are speaking, he's seated on the right-hand side of God Almighty, interceding on our behalf. Remember, let's go to 2 Peter chapter 2, verse 9. Say, the Lord knowing how to deliver the godly out of temptation. And to reserve the unjust unto the day of judgment to be punished. God knows how to deliver you as long as you remain the righteousness of God in Christ Jesus. He will deliver you. I don't know what you are going through, but I can assure you, he will deliver you. And that's why you must hold fast to the profession of your faith. As Hebrews chapter 10 from verse 19 tells us. Says, having therefore, brethren, boldness to enter into the holiest by the blood of Jesus. 20. By a new and living way which he has consecrated for us through the veil, that is to say his flesh. 21. And having a high priest over the house of God. 22. Let us draw near with a true heart in full assurance of faith. having a heart sprinkled from an evil conscience and our bodies washed with pure water. Verse 23, let us hold fast the profession of our faith without wavering, for he is faithful, that promise. Hold fast the profession of your faith without wavering, for God who has promised, they will do it. Whatever God has promised, he knows how to fulfill it. There may be a seed you are carrying. The Lord will fulfill that promise you are desiring. That's the seed I'm talking about. You are desiring that it will be made manifest in your situation. Hebrews 11:11 tells us about Sarah. Look at the way the scripture put it. It says, through faith, also Sarah herself received strength to conceive seed and was delivered of a child when she was past age, because she judged him faithful who had promised. The difference was he judged him faithful who had promised. That's why she was able to conceive the seed. It's not by her strength, it's not by her power or by her mind, but she considered God faithful who had made that promise. Is there a promise God has made to you or to your family? Do you consider him faithful? If you consider, he will fulfill it. So don't allow that seed to die. Keep conceiving it through the word of God you have heard today, and the Lord will fulfill it. I say he will fulfill it. For God is faithful who has called into the fellowship of his son Jesus Christ. Faithful is he who has called it, and he will do it. Philippians chapter 1 verse 6. Being confident of this very thing, that he which had begun a good work in you will perform it until the day of Jesus Christ. God is faithful. I say he will complete what he has promised.
2: In Jesus' name, amen.
3: Praise God. We thank the Lord for his word, which has come full of the Spirit and full of life, declaring 1 Thessalonians chapter 5 verse 24, which says, faithful is he that calleth you, who also will do it. Praise God. Father Lord, we thank you for your faithfulness. We thank you for Lamentations chapter 3 verse 23b says, great is thy faithfulness. Father Lord, we declare in all the nations of the world, great is thy faithfulness. Oh Lord, we declare and we pray that the hearers of this truth, the hearers of this message of life, shall come to the knowledge of your faithfulness. In the mighty name of Jesus, Father Lord, we pray that all the nations of the world shall acknowledge the faithfulness of the Lord. In the mighty name of Jesus, we declare that all flesh shall behold the faithfulness of God. Let every tongue speak to one another of the faithfulness of the Lord in all generations. In the mighty name of Jesus. For Psalms chapter 36 verse 5 says, thy mercy, O Lord, extends to the heavens. Your faithfulness reaches to the clouds. Praise God. Father Lord, we pray that this message shall open the eyes of the sinners. Let the message open the eyes of the wicked to behold the faithfulness.

fullness of God in the name of Jesus. As they behold the faithfulness of God, as they behold the love of God in their hearts, may they propose to reciprocate by returning to God. May they seek to receive Jesus Christ in their hearts as their Lord and personal Savior. In the mighty name of Jesus, Father, we pray that as men, believers, ministers, families in the whole world continues to receive God's faithfulness as they continue to enjoy the blessings of the Lord that make it rich and added no sorrow. As they continue to enjoy the mercies of the Lord and the love of God, may they seek to remain faithful in serving the Lord in the name of Jesus. Abba Father, we declare that the recipients of your faithfulness shall seek to serve you in faithfulness, in spirit, and in truth. In the name of Jesus, Lord, we pray that they shall walk faithfully. In the name of Jesus, we pray that the ministers, believers, and the church shall be faithful to the Great Commission. May the saints take heed to the ministry they have received in the name of Jesus, the ministry of reconciliation. In the mighty name of Jesus, we pray that every hearer of this message shall return to their first love. May they return to serve the Lord diligently, loving the Lord with all their hearts, with all their minds, and with all their strength. In the name of Jesus, we declare that as the Lord remains faithful to every believer in Christ, the minister shall be faithful in preaching the truth. We declare that the preachers of the gospel shall not compromise the word of God, no matter the situation. We declare that the ministers shall hold fast to integrity. They shall walk in integrity as ambassadors of Christ in the name of Jesus. We decree that as the church continues to behold the faithfulness of God in every area of their lives, they shall remain in Christ. They shall remain in the rock of their salvation. They shall remain serving the Lord in spirit and in truth. In the name of Jesus, we pray that the hearers of this message shall trust in the Lord. May they trust in the word of God. May they walk in the knowledge that God shall perform that which he has promised. For heaven and earth shall pass away, but the word of the Lord shall not pass away. We pray that men shall build their lives with the word of God in the mighty name of Jesus. As Jeremiah chapter 1 verse 12 says, then the Lord said to me, you have seen well, for I am ready to perform my word. Praise God. Father, Lord, we pray that the righteous shall always remain standing on the sure promises of God's word in the name of Jesus. They shall remain abiding in him in obedience, yielded to the Spirit, and serving the Lord in spirit and in truth. In the name of Jesus, we pray that the confidence of the church, the confidence of the ministers, families, and the nations shall be that whatever God has promised, he shall fulfill in the name of Jesus, because he is not the man that he should lie. For 1 Corinthians chapter 1 verse 9 says, God is faithful, by whom you were called unto the fellowship of his Son, Jesus Christ, our Lord. Abba Father, we pray as this message of life has been released, that the church may come to the knowledge of the faithfulness of God. Father Lord, we pray that ministers, believers, the church of Jesus Christ in all the nations of the world shall come to the understanding. They shall come to the knowledge of the truth that we have been called to be faithful unto God in the name of Jesus. Thank you, Abba Father. Blessed be

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God bless.

0: Let's thank God, let's commit this time into the hands of the Lord and ask for His utterance. Let's pray. Gracious Heavenly Father, Lord, we want to thank you, Lord, for this time that you've given us, Heavenly Father, Lord. We want to thank you for your grace, Lord. We want to thank you, Lord, for the opportunity that we have, Lord, for releasing us, Father God, for helping us be available, Lord. We pray, Father God, we shall never take this time lightly, Lord. We shall never become casual, Lord, with this time that you've given us, knowing, Lord, that this time is dedicated to you, Heavenly Father. Lord, as a church, we shall continue to be known as a house of prayer for all nations, Lord. This area of prayer, this ministry of intercession, shall not be compromised in this assembly, Lord, in our families, even as individuals, Lord. We would learn to be a praying people, Heavenly Father. We commit ourselves, Lord. We pray that your Holy Spirit would grant us utterance in this time, Lord. And we will pray according to your will, Heavenly Father. As we stand in the gap for souls, Father, we pray many souls shall be appointed and accounted to us, Heavenly Father. Take your glory, your honor, and praise, Lord. We ask this prayer in Jesus' name. Amen. Amen. Let's turn our Bibles to the book of Mark, chapter 8. We'll start reading from verse 31. Mark 8, from 31. It says, "And he began to teach them that the Son of Man must suffer many things, and be rejected of the elders, and of the chief priests, and scribes, and be killed, and after 3 days rise again. And he spake that saying openly. And Peter took him and began to rebuke him. And when he had turned about and looked on his disciples, he rebuked Peter, saying, Get thee behind me, Satan, for thou savorest not the things that be of God, but the things that be of men." Hallelujah. So we know the story. We know Jesus asked the disciples about what do the people think, who the people think he is. And in the conversation, as they continue going forward, you know, Jesus starts telling them about what lies ahead in store for the Christ, for Jesus, what he has to endure, what he has to go through. And you know, when you read this, you can also see that Peter, it says Peter began to rebuke. Can you imagine Peter trying to rebuke Jesus? You know, the Son of God, the Word of God, you're trying to rebuke him. But you can also understand his emotions. He is a disciple and he does not want to hear this negative experience. He does not want to say that. You know, many times people don't want to hear negativity, you know. And when you have that kind of mindset, when you're not open to hearing hard sayings, hard teachings, you know, you expose yourself to being attracted to the prosperity gospel, to the things that are only pleasing in your sight, only pandering to itchy ears that make you feel good, you know. So it says Peter was rebuking Jesus, and then when Jesus turned about and looked on his disciples, he rebuked Peter, saying, "Get thee behind me, Satan, for thou savorest not the things that be of God, but the things that be of men." So we need to learn how to savor the things that are of God. Might not be pleasing on the outward, might not be pleasing, very comfortable, you know, at the present. But in the end, the Word of God says His commandments, His plans for us, they are not grievous. They are good plans. They are plans to do us good. And that's where we need to walk by faith. We need to trust God with His plan. The Bible says, "Delight yourself in the Lord, and He shall give you the desires of your heart." Many people want God to speak delightful things to them. What you need to do is you need to learn to delight in the things of God. You need to learn, okay, Lord, this is not according to my will. This is not comfortable for me, but I'll still choose to obey and walk in your word and do it gladly, do it joyfully, without murmuring, without complaining, because through faith I can see that in the end, this is the better way. This is the higher way. This is for my own good. So let's open our mouths and pray for ourselves, for our families, for our children, that God will give us the grace to savor the things that are His, not to be drawn by emotion, not to be drawn by feelings, not to be drawn by the mindset of the world, but we will learn to rely on the Word of God through faith and accept His will and do it gladly. Let's pray for ourselves. Gracious Heavenly Father, Lord, as your people, as your church, Lord, we pray, Father God, that you'd help us to renew our minds, Lord, to align with your word, with your plans, with your instructions, with your commandments, Heavenly Father. Help us, Lord,
1: to learn to put emotions aside, to put our feelings aside, Lord, when they are in contradiction to your word, Lord. Lord, we pray, Father God, you will teach us to delight in your word, Lord, in your ways, Heavenly Father. You will teach us to savor your word, your instructions, Lord. Even the path that lies ahead when we walk in obedience to your word, Lord, it may not look very beautiful and pleasing on the onset, Heavenly Father, but we know in the end, Lord, it shall bring forth a peaceable outcome, a peaceable result, Lord, a profitable outcome for us, Heavenly Father. Lord, even our children as they are growing up, Lord, let them always choose your way, your will, Lord. Let them choose to delight in your ways, Lord, in your plans, Lord, in your instruction, Heavenly Father. Lord, let us be a church that will savor your word, Lord, in its entirety, Lord. We shall not cherry pick, we shall not pick and choose from parts that are only pleasing, Lord, but we will also take the hard sayings, Lord. We will also take the solid food, Heavenly Father. We bless your name, we glorify your name, Lord. We pray, Father God, for every child of God that comes, Lord, even for new believers, Lord. Lord, we pray they shall not be offended by your word, by your instruction, Lord, but let them learn to savor and align themselves with your word, Father God. We praise you and we thank you, Lord. We ask this prayer in Jesus' name. Amen. Amen. And then it continues to read verse 34, Mark 8, verse 34, it says, "And when he had called the people unto him with his disciples also, he said unto them, Whosoever will come after me, let him deny himself and take up his cross and follow me." Hallelujah. We've already heard when God speaks twice, it means it's a word in season. You need to learn to hear the voice of the Lord. It says, "Whoever will follow me, let him learn to deny himself and take up his cross." We thank God. God has called us to follow him. It's a privilege to be able to follow Christ, to be his disciple. And let us learn to deny ourselves. Deny yourselves means put the flesh to death every time. Paul says, "I die every day." What does that mean? He's not killing himself physically every day, but every fleshly desire he's putting to death. He's not giving it any heed. He's not giving it any place. He's not giving it any attention. But he's chosen to walk by the Spirit of God. There's a battle every day in our own bodies. The flesh against the Spirit. That's what Paul says. My flesh and my body, every day they are battling. What I want to do, I don't do. What I should do, I do not do. And what I don't want to do, I end up doing. So we'll pray for ourselves. We will learn to deny ourselves. We will learn to uphold the word of God even above my thoughts, above my ideas, above my feeling, above my comfort, above what I want. I will learn to say, "Lord, not my will, but your will be done in my life." And it says, "And take up his cross and follow me." So following Christ, of course, by this statement alone, you know, it is not an easy path to walk. You have to deny yourself and you have to take up your cross. That means you cannot be expected to get rid of all the cares and troubles and worries of the world. You have to still carry them on and follow Christ. You have to still do your duties as a husband, as a wife, as a mother, as an employee, as a human being, as a citizen. You have to still carry out those responsibilities and still follow Christ. You have to continue to stay on that path. Let's open our mouths and pray. None of us shall compromise in our walk with the Lord. We will learn to deny ourselves. We will learn to carry our own cross. And we will learn to follow Christ. We will not be discouraged by the challenges, by the responsibilities, by the difficulties. But I have decided to follow Jesus and no turning back. Let's open our mouths and pray. Gracious Heavenly Father, Lord, we thank you, Lord, for your word. We thank you, Lord, it has taught us, it has prepared us in our spirit, in our mind, Lord, what lies ahead, Heavenly Father. Lord, we pray none of us shall enter into this walk unprepared, Heavenly Father, but we shall continue to prepare ourselves mentally, spiritually, physically, Father God, to walk, Lord. We pray, Father, we shall put down every fleshly desire, Lord. We pray, Father God, we bind and we cast out every spirit of lust, every spirit of pride, every spirit of disobedience, Father God. And we pray, Lord, you release a spirit of obedience to your word, Heavenly Father. Lord, we thank you for the grace that you have given us, Lord, for your word says you are the one who gives us the will and the grace also to do that, Heavenly Father. We pray, Father God, for our children, for our families, Lord. We shall follow you come what may, Lord, no matter what the challenges, what the difficulties, Lord, what the opposition, Heavenly Father, from the world. We shall learn to deny ourselves, Lord, and we shall learn to bear our cross and walk after you, Heavenly Father. We praise you and we thank you, Lord. We ask this prayer in Jesus' name. Amen. Amen. Verse 35 says, "For whosoever will save his life shall lose it, but whosoever shall lose his life for my sake and the gospel's, the same shall save it. For what shall it profit a man if he shall gain the whole world and lose his own soul? Or what shall a man give in exchange for his soul?" Hallelujah. Simple answer is there is nothing that can make up for a lost soul. No amount of money, no amount of power, no amount of contacts, no amount of popularity can make up if you lose your soul. If you weigh in the balance, your soul outweighs everything else in this world. So, and it also gives us this confidence in verse 35, whosoever will save his life shall lose it, but whosoever shall lose his life for my sake and the gospel shall save it. That means you cannot be at a loss when you continue to follow Christ. The world may think that you are losing maybe wealth, you're losing your power, your position. If you had concentrated more on your career or if you had concentrated more on the world outside, you could have made good way for yourself. But the Bible says you cannot lose your life, your career, your children, your family when you walk with the Lord. He is able to reward you in the end, and your profiting shall appear to all. So we'll pray for ourselves, we'll pray for our souls, we'll pray, let us have our priorities right. Nothing can be given in exchange for my soul. And the word of God says, when you seek after the kingdom of God and his righteousness, all these other things you're not going to lose. The Lord knows how to add them to you. Let's open our mouths and pray, Lord, help me to keep my heart, my soul with all diligence. Even our children, let them not undervalue their soul and let them not be careless with it. Let's pray. Gracious Heavenly Father, Lord, we thank you for your word, Lord. We thank you, Lord, for you have told us, Father God, the value of our soul, Heavenly Father. Lord, we pray we shall not undervalue it, Lord. We shall not treat it casually, Lord. We shall not expose ourselves, Lord, to losing it, Heavenly Father. Lord, we pray we shall not take anything in exchange for our soul, Heavenly Father, but we shall continue to keep our soul with all diligence, Lord, with all obedience to your word, Heavenly Father. Even as our children are growing up, Lord, they will know the value of their soul, Heavenly Father, and they shall not lose it in the bargain of the world, Heavenly Father. We praise you and we thank you, Lord, for teaching us, Lord, that when we pursue your will, Lord, when we seek after your kingdom, your righteousness, Lord, we are not going to lose the other benefits that come from your hand, Heavenly Father, the other blessings, Lord. For you know everything that we need, Lord, and you are able to provide it, Heavenly Father. We bless your name, we glorify your name, Lord. We ask this prayer in Jesus' name. Amen. Amen. And lastly, let's look at verse 38. It says, whosoever therefore shall be ashamed of me and of my words in this adulterous and sinful generation, of him also shall the Son of Man be ashamed when he cometh in the glory of his Father with the holy angels. Hallelujah. So the instruction is simple. Don't be ashamed of Jesus and he won't be ashamed of you. Let us be bold. Let us be brave. Let us be courageous. And let us, when it comes to my faith, when it comes to Christ, when it comes to God, I will be even more undignified than this. I'll be shameless. Let people judge you. Let people say things to you, ridicule you, make fun of you. But Paul said, I know whom I have believed. I know. And I know it firsthand because I've experienced his blessing. I've experienced his healing. I've experienced his provision. So what will make me second guess, or what will make me to be double-minded? So let's open our mouths and pray. We shall never deny Christ. We shall continue to walk and we shall continue to proclaim his name boldly over ourselves, over our families. His banner over me is love. Let's pray. Gracious Heavenly Father, Lord, we thank you, Father, for you have called us, Lord, in your family, Lord. You accepted us in the beloved Heavenly Father. Lord, we thank you, Father God, for the access that you have given to us, Lord, for giving us your name, Heavenly Father. Lord, we pray we shall never be ashamed of your name. We shall never be ashamed of the gospel of Jesus Christ. We shall never be ashamed of your word, of your commandments, Lord. But we shall wear it boldly, Father God. We shall wear it without any shame, Heavenly Father. And we shall continue to proclaim it wherever we go as we have the opportunity, Father God. We and our children, Lord, our families shall be known by your name, Father God. We praise you and we thank you, Lord, for all that you have done. We ask this prayer in Jesus' name. Amen. Amen.
2: God bless you, everyone. Let's turn our Bibles to Psalm 23. And I will read from verse 1. Psalm 23 from verse 1. It says, the Lord is my shepherd. I shall not want. Hallelujah. We thank God for who he is. He is our shepherd. And it says, the Lord is my shepherd. I shall not want. The Bible says, there is no want to them that fear him. We thank God for who he is. He is our Jehovah Jireh. He is our provider. There is no want to those who are in him. We thank God that God has been good. He is a good shepherd. And I was thinking, what is the role of a shepherd over the sheep? He watches over the sheep. A shepherd watches over the sheep. The shepherd provides food to the sheep. The shepherd protects the sheep from all the evil, from the attacks. So we thank God. He is He is the one who protects us, He guides us, He leads us, He provides for us. So we'll continue to thank God. We thank God, we are not people who want, but He has provided us everything that we need for life and godliness. We thank God, He is Jehovah Jireh, our provider. My God shall supply all our needs according to His riches in glory. Let's open our mouth and thank God that He has provided us till this day and He shall continue to do this. Let us continue to make Him our shepherd. Let's open our mouth and pray. Father God, we thank You, we praise You, we magnify Your name, Father God. Lord, we thank You, Father God, for who You are, Lord. Lord, Your word says, Lord, in You there is no wanting, Father God. Lord, we thank You, Lord. We have tasted and seen for ourselves, Father God, that You have been so good to us, Father God. We do not lack. We do not want, Father God. Lord, for You are our provider, Lord. You are Jehovah Jireh, our provider. Your word says there is no want to them that fear Him, Father God. So, Lord, we thank You, Father God, for You have met us at our point of need, Father God. You have provided us the things that we need for life and godliness, Father God. Lord, we pray, Lord, we shall continue to follow You all the days of our lives, Father God. Lord, we pray for those, Father God. We pray for souls, Father God. Lord, we pray, Lord, let them accept You, Jesus Christ, as the Lord and Savior, Lord. Those who are lacking, Lord, those who are wanting, Father God, those who are losing strength, Father God, Lord, we pray, Lord, let them make You their strength, Father God. Let them know, Lord, in You there is no wanting, Father God. Lord, we thank You, Father God, for You have been a good shepherd over us, Father God. We thank You, we praise You, we magnify Your name, Lord. We ask this prayer in Jesus' mighty name. Amen. Verse 2 says, He makes me to lie down in green pastures. He leads me beside the still waters. He restores my soul. He leads me in the paths of righteousness for His name's sake. Hallelujah. We thank God for who He is. He makes me to lie down in green pastures. We thank God. In Him we have peace. In God we have rest. He also leads us in the paths of righteousness. We thank God for leading us in the paths of righteousness. It is the wicked that leads us in the ways of unrighteousness. It is the wicked that leads us in the evil way. We'll pray that we and our children shall continue to be led by God, because it is He who leads us in the paths of righteousness. We'll pray, may none of us go astray. May none of our foot go in the wrong way. And we thank God for the peace, the joy that we have in Him. There is no amount of money that can give you rest. There is no amount of money that can give you peace. It is God that gives us the peace that passeth all understanding. So we'll pray for ourselves. We'll pray for our children. We'll thank God for the peace that we have in our families. We thank God for the rest that God gives us every day. There is no chaos. There is no confusion in Him. He is the author of salvation. So we'll pray for ourselves. Lord, You continue to lead us into peace. You continue to lead us into righteousness. You continue to lead Your people into rest. Let's open our mouth and pray. Father God, we thank You, we praise You, we magnify Your name, Lord. Lord, Your word says, come to Me, all you labor and are heavy laden, and I will give you rest, Father God. Lord, we thank You for this word, Father God, for this word of encouragement, Father God. Lord, we pray for ourselves, Father God. Lord, we pray when times of troubles, in times of situations, Father God. Lord, we come boldly to Your throne, Father God, to the throne of grace, Father God. Lord, we pray, Lord, You fill us with Your peace, Lord. You fill us with rest, Father God. For we know, Lord, no amount of money, nothing in the world can give us the peace, the joy, the rest that comes only from You, Father God. Lord, You are the Prince of Peace, Father God. Lord, we pray, Father God, let us continue to enjoy the peace that comes from You, Lord. In You there is no chaos. In You there is no confusion, Father God. Lord, we pray, Lord, You continue to lead us in the paths of righteousness for Your name's sake. Lord, we commit our feet, our thoughts, ourselves, our children into Your hands, Father God. Lord, it is our prayer, it is our desire, Father God, that we shall be led by You daily, Father God. May none of us go astray, Father God, with the things of the world, with the charms of the world, Father God, with the temptations of the world, Father God. May none of us be led astray, Father God. But Lord, we pray, Lord, You lead us, Lord. You guide us. You order our steps, Lord. Let us walk in righteousness all the days of our lives, Father God. We thank You. We praise You. We magnify Your name, Lord. We ask this prayer in Jesus' mighty name. Amen. Verse 4 says, yea, though I walk through the valley of shadow of death, I will fear no evil. For You are with me, Your rod and Your staff, they comfort me. Hallelujah. We thank God for who He is. It says, yea, though I walk through the valley of shadow of death. The psalmist, David, is saying, You know, there are times of troubles, there are times of situation, there are challenging times. Yea, though I walk through the valley of shadow of death, but it says, I will fear no evil. Why? Because Lord, you are with me. We thank God for the confidence that we have in God. No matter the challenge, no matter the situation, no matter the trouble, you know, the people of God do not fear because our confidence is in the Lord. He is with me. He is Emmanuel, God for us. He is for us. If God is for us, who can be against us? We know when God is with us, you know, we are not alone. He is with us. We will come forth with testimonies. We will come forth with triumph. We will come forth rejoicing. We will come forth with testimonies rejoicing. So we'll pray for ourselves. I don't know what you're going through, what your challenge is, but know that God is with you and we shall come forth glorious out of it. We shall come forth with the testimony. We shall come forth rejoicing. So may none of us lose heart. Make God your strength. He is our strength and our shield and He is with us. Let's open our mouth and pray. Father God, we thank you. We praise you. We magnify your name, Lord. Lord, your word says, in this world you will have trials and tribulations, but be of good cheer, for I have overcome the world. Lord, we commit ourselves, Father God, on daily basis, Father God. We go through situations, we go through trials, we go through challenging times, Father God. But Lord, we know, Lord, that you are with us, Lord. You are our strength and our shield, Lord. Lord, you are with us. You are Emmanuel, Father God. So Lord, even though we walk through the valley of shadow of death, Father God, we do not fear, Lord, for we know, Lord, that you are with us. You are watching over us, Lord. You are protecting us. You are shielding us, Lord. We are not in this alone, Father God. And we know, Lord, when you are with us, Father God, we will come forth with testimonies, Father God. We will come forth, Father God, rejoicing, Father God. We will come forth showing praises, Father God, for all that you have done for us, Father God. Lord, we thank you, Father God, for you do not leave us, you do not forsake us, Father God. You are Emmanuel, you are with us, Father God. Lord, we thank you, Father God, for your presence that goes before us, that surround us, that is around us, Father God. Lord, we thank you for shielding, protecting us all the days of our lives, Father God. We ask this prayer in Jesus' mighty name. Amen. Verse 5 says, you prepare a table before me in the presence of my enemies. You anoint my head with oil. My cup runneth over. Hallelujah. We thank God for who He is. It says, you prepare a table before me in the presence of my enemies. God knows how to protect us. God knows how to shield us. God knows how to honor us. And when God does that, He doesn't do it in the quiet. He doesn't do it in the quiet, in the corner. It says, you prepare a table before me in the presence of my enemies. It will be obvious. It will be made known. Those people who are trying to pull you down, those people who might be mocking at you, laughing at you, they will see what God has done for you, what God has done for me. And you know, when God answers, He answers better, no matter how much we try. But when God answers on our behalf, when God honors us, when God lifts us up, no man can put us down. So we thank God that He continues to lift us as people. We'll pray, Lord, you continue to prepare a table for your people. Let those who are around us, let them see that it is God. It is the goodness of God. It is the doing of the Lord our God. And those who are laughing at us, it is our prayer, it is our desire. They will come and laugh with us. You know, we do not want them to perish. Let them also experience the goodness of God. Let them see what God has done for us can also do for them. So we'll pray, Lord, you continue to shield your people. You continue to honor your people. You continue to protect. Let's open our mouth and pray. Father God, we thank you. We praise you. We magnify your name, Father God. Lord, we thank you, Lord, for who you are, Lord. Lord, we thank you for preparing a table for us, Father God, in the presence of our enemies, Father God, in the presence of those who mock at us, who look down at us, Father God. Lord, we thank you, Father God, for lifting us up, Father God. We thank you, Lord, for protecting us, for shielding us, Father God, for making a difference for your people, Lord. Lord, we thank you, Lord, for protecting, shielding, lifting up our children, Father God. Lord, we thank you, Father God, for all that you have done, Father God. Lord, we pray, Lord, those who are mocking at us, Father God, those who are laughing at us, Father God, let them see, Lord, what you have done, Lord, and what you can do, Lord. So, Lord, it is our prayer, it is our desire that they shall also come and see and partake of this goodness, Father God. Lord, we thank you, Father God, for making a difference for your people, Father God. Thank you for making a difference in our workplace, Father God, for us. It is through your goodness, it is by your mercy, Father God. We do not walk in our own strength, Father God, but it is only you, Father God. Lord, we thank you, Lord, for all that you have done, Lord. You continue to anoint us with the oil of gladness, Father God. Lord, we thank you, we praise you, we magnify your name, Lord. We ask this prayer in Jesus' mighty name. Amen. Verse 6 says, and surely goodness and mercy shall follow me all the days of my life, and I will dwell in the house of the Lord forever. Hallelujah. We'll pray this for ourselves, we'll pray for our children, that let goodness and mercy follow us. May no evil, may no sickness, may no troubles, let those things not follow us, because those things are not of God. But let His goodness, let His mercy follow us. And what is our part? It says, and I will dwell in the house of the Lord. Let this be our portion, let this be our commitment, that Lord, I will dwell in your house. I will remain in your presence all the days. Because you know, when you are in the presence of the Lord, there is fullness of joy. Of course, goodness and mercy will follow you when you honor God, when you follow Him, when you are in His presence. So we'll pray, Lord, let goodness and mercy only follow me. May nothing wicked, may no troubles, may no sickness follow us, but goodness and mercy shall follow us. And let this be my commitment, Lord, that I will dwell in your house for all the days of my life. Let's open our mouth and pray. Father God, I thank you, I praise you, I magnify your name, Lord. Lord, we commit ourselves into your hands, Father God. Lord, we pray, Father God, let goodness and mercy follow your people. Let goodness and mercy follow your children, Father God. Lord, we pray, Lord, may no evil, may no situation, may no trouble, may no sickness follow us, Father God. Lord, if it is good, Lord, it shall follow your children, Father God. Lord, we rebuke, Father God, everything that is of the enemy, Father God. May

0: 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We praise you. We magnify your name, Lord. We ask this prayer in Jesus' mighty name. Amen. Amen.
1: God bless you, everyone. We thank God for all the prayers. Let's open Ephesians chapter 5, and I will read from verse 1. Ephesians chapter 5, verse 1, and it says, therefore, be imitators of God as dear children. Hallelujah. So it's a clear instruction. It says that be imitators of God.

Continue to walk in love. Hallelujah. It says, as Christ also loved us, we thank God, for God so loved the world that he gave his only begotten son, that whosoever believes in him should not perish but have everlasting life. God loved us first. Hallelujah. So we'll pray. And scripture says that the love of God has been poured in our hearts through Holy Spirit, which is given to us. So we'll pray that this love of God shall continue to grow. Scripture says in 1 John, he who does not love does not know God, because God is love. Hallelujah. So we'll pray through the love of God. When people are watching us, because of this love which we have in us, the love of God, through that many shall come to know Christ in their lives. Hallelujah. Through our behavior. It says in 1 John chapter 4, I will quickly read from verse 7. It says, beloved, let us love one another, for love is of God, and everyone who loves is born of God and knows God. Hallelujah. So that means if we are loving one another, we are sharing the love of God to one another. That means we are telling the world that we know God, and through our lives, people knows that we are serving the living God, the true God. Hallelujah. We'll pray. It says that Christ also loved us first, and he gave himself an offering and a sacrifice to God for a sweet smelling aroma. So we'll also pray for souls that the eyes of their understanding shall be enlightened, that they may know that Christ died on the cross. He gave himself on behalf of them as an offering and as a sacrifice to God, so that they can have eternal life in Christ. Hallelujah. Let's open our mouth and pray. Father God, we thank you. We give you glory, honor, and all praise, Lord. We thank you, Abba Father, that you have loved us first, Father God. There is no goodness in us, King of glory, but we pray, Lord, that we shall be made perfect in your love, Father God, because your perfect love casts out all fear, because your love compels us to love one another, O Lord God, and it covers multitude of sins, O Lord God. Lord, we ask for more grace, King of glory, to grow in your love, to be rooted in your love, O Lord God, and continue to share the love of Christ wherever we go, Lord, so that many shall come to know Christ in their lives, Father God. We thank you, Jesus, that you gave yourself as an offering, as a sacrifice, Lord, on our behalf, Father God, that we may have this life and we may have eternal life, Father God. Lord, we pray for souls, King of glory, when your word is reaching to their ears, when they're receiving in their hearts, Father God, they shall believe in Christ, what Christ has done on the cross for them, that he has finished the works of devil on the cross, Father God. Lord, we pray, Father God, King of glory, that every one of us, we and our children, Father God, shall continue to grow in the love of God, Father God, through our behavior, Father God, through our conduct, O Lord God, the way we talk, the way we associate with one another, your love shall be seen, O Lord God, not with hypocrisy, Father God, not with eye service or lip service, Father God, but with true heart, O Lord God. Lord, we shall pursue love, Father God, with one another, King of glory. Lord, we thank you. We give you glory, honor, and all praise. In Jesus' mighty name we pray. Amen. I will read verse 3. It says, Ephesians chapter 5 and verse 3 says, but fornication and all uncleanness or covetousness, let it not even be named among you, as is fitting for saints, neither filthiness, nor foolish talking, nor coarse jesting, which are not fitting, but rather giving of thanks. Verse 5 says, for this you know, that no fornicator, unclean person, or covetous man, who is an idolater, has any inheritance in the kingdom of Christ and God. Hallelujah. So we are going to pray. It says that no fornicator, unclean person, or covetous man who is an idolater has any inheritance in the kingdom of God. That means no wicked person, anyone who's operating in this wickedness, shall not inherit the kingdom of God. And if we quickly read 1 Corinthians chapter 6, verse 9 and 10, I will quickly read before we make prayer. It says, do you not know that unrighteous will not inherit the kingdom of God? That means righteous will inherit the kingdom of God. And it says, do not be deceived, neither fornicators, nor idolaters, nor adulterers, nor homosexuals, or sodomites, nor thieves, nor covetous, nor drunkards, nor revilers, nor extortioners will inherit the kingdom of God. So we are going to pray that we shall remain the righteousness of God in Christ Jesus. Continue to practice righteousness. Continue to follow Christ wherever we go, because it says that person will not inherit the kingdom of God. We are going to pray for ourselves and for our children, for our household, that everyone shall make it to heaven
We will make every effort to be at peace with God and to follow His word, to follow His righteousness. Now we are His righteousness in Christ Jesus because we have accepted Jesus Christ as our Lord and Savior. So we are going to pray that we shall continue to remain His righteousness in Christ Jesus and not leaning to our own understanding, not leaning to our trusting our own righteousness, which is nothing before God. We're going to pray. Let's open our mouth and pray. Father God, we thank you. We give you all glory, honor, and all praise, Father God. Lord, we pray that none of us shall found in this wickedness, Lord, in this sin, O Lord God, in this abomination, O Lord God. For your word says, but give thanks to you. We thank you for you have called us, you have separated us, and you have chosen us, Father God, that we may continue to approach you, Lord. Lord, we thank you, Father God, that we are in the world, but we are not of this world, my Lord. You have chosen us, Father God. You have chosen our children, Father God. Every one of us shall fulfill our ministry, O Lord God, and we, in the end, Lord, we shall have this testimony that we have pleased you on this earth. Father God, Lord, we pray that we shall remain your righteousness in Christ Jesus. For our goodness is nothing apart from you, Lord. We are nothing without you, Father God. Lord, help us. Whatever life we have, Lord, help us to live righteous life, Father God, in your truth, following your word, following your steps, Father God. The way we talk, the way we behave, O Lord God. Lord, we need your strength, Father God. Your grace is sufficient for us, Lord. We are not perfect, King of Glory. Every day we fall from the glory, Lord. We pray, Father God, that your grace is sufficient for us, that we may be like Christ, Lord. We shall be obedient children of you, Father God. Even our children shall follow Christ, Father God. They shall not fall in this category, Father God. They shall not fall in wickedness, Lord. Lord, we pray they shall be far from iniquity in the name of Jesus Christ, Lord. Lord, we pray that your word shall be in their heart, O Lord God, that they may not sin against you, Father God. They shall know that your eyes are upon them at all times, Father God. Lord, they shall be right with you. They shall have right standing with you, O Lord God. Their life shall be aligned with you, King of Glory, that you may be well pleased from our lives when you will receive us, Father God. Lord, we thank you. We give you glory, honor, and all praise. In Jesus' mighty name we pray. Amen. Hallelujah. Let's read verse 6. It says, verse 6 says, let no one deceive you with empty words.

0: For because of these things, the wrath of God comes upon the sons of disobedience. Therefore, do not be partakers with them. Hallelujah. So we are still praying that our company shall be right. Hallelujah. That we shall be with godly men and women, those who fear God, those who follow Christ, those who follow the word of God. We shall be with wise, that we may be wise. We shall not be with those who walk in wickedness, who are busy in planning schemes against their neighbors, but we shall be with those who regard the word of God. So we're going to pray that we shall not walk in the counsel of the ungodly, and we shall not stand in the path of sinners, and we shall not sit in the seat of the scornful, but we shall continue to remain in the presence of God. Let's open our mouth and pray. Father God, we thank you. We give you all glory, honor, and all praise, Father God. Lord, we pray for our children, Father God, as they're growing, Lord, and we pray for our household, Father God, that we shall continue to delight ourselves in doing your word, in doing your will, Father God, that you may delight in us, Father God. Lord, we pray, King of glory, that our company shall be right, O Lord God. The people with whom we associate, Lord, the Lord, they shall regard your word, Lord. They shall not hate you, King of glory. Lord, we pray, Father God, that we shall never walk with the counsel of the ungodly, my Father. Our children, they shall never walk with those who are ungodly, Father God, who do not regard your word, Father God. Lord, we pray, Father God, that none of us shall stand in the paths of sinners, Father God. But Lord, we shall continue to associate with godly men and women, Father God. Lord, we pray in the name of Jesus Christ that we shall not even sit with those who are scornful, Father God. But Lord, we shall sit with our brethren, praising your name and exalting your name, Father God, in love, Father God, in peace, O Lord God, in unity, King of glory. Lord, we pray, Father God, wherever we go, Father God, through our lives, many shall know Christ, Lord. We shall represent you well as a disciple of you, Jesus Christ, as a child of God, Lord. Lord, we thank you. We give you glory, honor, and all praise. In Jesus' mighty name we pray. Amen.
1: God bless you, everyone. Let's turn our Bibles to Luke chapter 24, Gospel of Luke chapter 24 from verse 44. It says, this is Jesus speaking, and he said unto them, these are the words which I spoke unto you while I was yet with you, that all things must be fulfilled, which were written in the law of Moses and in the prophets and in the Psalms concerning me. Verse 45. Then opened he their understanding that they may understand the scripture. Hallelujah. And we know that Jesus is addressing the apostles over here, you know, when they were in the room, when they got news that he has risen. So if you take a look at it, these are the people who walked with Jesus all through his ministry on earth after they were chosen. These are the ones who went out when the Lord sent them out, you know, and they came back with joy. But, you know, it came to a point where it says, then opened he the understanding that they may understand the scripture. And if you see, this is the sad state of many people today, that they are hearing the word of God. They are receiving all that is written, but they do not understand what is actually being told to them. And you know, it says that it requires that he opens the understanding that they may understand the scripture. You know, if we go to Ephesians chapter 1, verses 17 onwards, Ephesians 1:17, it says that the God of our Lord Jesus Christ, the Father of glory, may give unto you the spirit of wisdom and revelation in the knowledge of him, the eyes of your understanding being enlightened, that you may know what is the hope of his calling, and what riches of the glory of his inheritance in the saints, and what is the exceeding greatness of his power to usward who believe according to the working of his mighty power, which he wrought in Christ when he raised him from the dead and set him at his own right hand in the heavenly places, far above all principality and power and might and dominion, and in every name that is named, not only in this world, but also in that which is to come. And he hath put all things under his feet and gave him to be head over all things to the church, which is his body, the fullness of him that filleth all in all. Hallelujah. So you see, we get this understanding that it's very important to have the spirit of wisdom, to have this revelational knowledge in him. Because when your eyes open to the scripture, when you operate with the wisdom of God, then you come to know the fullness of his power. You come to know the fullness of his work, that it is all about him, that in him there is all in all, you know. And this is what Jesus was doing to his disciples. He was opening their eyes to understand that everything that was spoken, it led to him. So we're going to pray for

name, Lord, for all that you do, Lord. Lord, that your work just didn't end by being on the cross, Lord, but you rose again and you appeared, Lord, to your disciples, Lord. And you are appearing even to us today, Lord Heavenly Father, through your word, by your spirit, through your servants, O Lord Heavenly Father. Lord, our prayer, our desire for ourselves, for our children, for each and every one of us, and for souls, O Lord, in general, Lord, that we will not walk blindly, Lord. We will not be those who walk with no understanding, Lord. But we pray, Lord, that our eyes of understanding shall be enlightened, O Lord Heavenly Father. Lord, we pray, Lord, for the spirit of wisdom, for the revelational knowledge of your word to be filled in us, O Lord Heavenly Father, Lord, that we will not go around, Lord, in the dark, Lord, but we will be those who are walking in the light of your word, Lord. We pray, Lord Heavenly Father, may we search deeper, Lord. May we go into the deeper end of your word, Lord, to understand what is your will for us, Lord. What is your will for our church, for our children, Lord, for everything that you have entrusted to us, O Lord Heavenly Father, Lord. We thank you, Lord. You have given us all things that pertain to life and godliness, Lord Heavenly Father, Lord. But it is in you, Lord, that there is the fullness of everything, O Lord Heavenly Father, Lord. It is in you, Lord, that we have all our desires, O Lord. And we desire you, your word, above everything, Lord Heavenly Father. We pray, Lord, as we read your word, Lord, as we study your word, as we meditate on it, O Lord Heavenly Father, Lord, we pray, Lord, may we grow closer to you, Lord, to understand deeply, Lord, what is your will, what is your purpose for our life, for our ministry, for everything that you have entrusted to us, O Lord Heavenly Father. We pray, Lord, may we not be those who just scratch the surface or the tip, O Lord Heavenly Father, Lord, but may we grow, Lord, more deeper and closer to you, Lord, that even, Lord, your word will continue to speak life to us, Lord, that as it comes forth, Lord, it will take root downward, O Lord Heavenly Father, and we will bear fruit upward, Lord. We will not be stale and stagnant, Lord, with the word when it comes, Lord. We will not be of those, Lord, who just receive the word with joy but don't act upon it, O Lord Heavenly Father, but we pray, Lord, this word shall profit us, O Lord Heavenly Father, and the fruit shall be visible, Lord. It shall manifest, Lord. Your good works shall be seen through our lives, Lord Heavenly Father, and people shall see this light. They shall see this good works and come and glorify your name in heaven, O Lord Heavenly Father. We pray, Lord, may our eyes continually be open to your truth, Lord Heavenly Father, Lord. We pray, Lord, people who are operating in blindness, O Lord, those who are carried away, Lord, by the lust of the eyes, lust of the flesh, and pride of this life, O Lord. Lord, people whose understanding is blinded, Lord. Lord, we bind it in the name of Jesus, O Lord Heavenly Father. We pray, Lord, by your grace, Lord, release to them, Lord, this grace, O Lord, to have their eyes open to know you, O Lord, their hearts open to receive your word, O Lord, that they may follow, Lord, and truly, Lord, be called your disciples, Lord. We give you thanks, we give you praise in Jesus' mighty name. Amen. Verse 46 says, we're reading from Luke chapter 24, verse 46. It says, and he said unto them, thus it is written, and thus it is behoved Christ to suffer and to rise from the dead the third day. Verse 47. And that repentance and remission of sins should be preached in his name among all nations, beginning at Jerusalem. Hallelujah. So we're going to make this prayer. We know the value of the cross. We know the value of the sacrifice, you know, but it's just not about knowing that, you know. It is important for souls to understand that through that sacrifice, by the shedding of his blood, there is repentance and remission of sins. You know, it is important today that people everywhere repent. They turn from their wicked ways. It is not just enough to know that, yes, he died on the cross for my sins, but it is a point of confession for them to acknowledge, for them to believe, for them to repent from all that ungodliness, from all that wickedness, and turn their lives completely to the Lord. That is the fulfillment of the scripture. That is the fulfillment of a sacrifice. So we're going to pray that as the word of God is revealed to souls, they will come, they will repent, they will receive the remission and forgiveness of sins, that they will turn when the word of God is spoken to them. They will turn from all these evil works and they will come wholeheartedly to receive the Lord. Let's open our mouths and pray for souls. Heavenly Father, we give you thanks. We give you praise, Lord. Lord, we thank you for the great sacrifice that you have done, Lord. Lord, we thank you, Lord, that you suffered, Lord. You died the worst kind of death, O Lord, Heavenly Father, Lord. But it didn't end there, Lord. You rose again, O Lord, Heavenly Father. And through you, Lord, Heavenly Father, Lord, we have received this gift of eternal life, Lord. And it is available to all who believe, O Lord, all who truly repent, Lord, and who come to you, Lord, acknowledging their sin, O Lord, Heavenly Father. We believe and we know, Lord, that repentance and remission of sins comes only
by you, Lord, only through you, Lord Heavenly Father, Lord. We thank you, Lord, as we have believed, as we have been taught, as we know this, Lord, we pray, Lord, we shall not be silent, O Lord Heavenly Father, Lord, but as you have commissioned everyone over here, Lord, each and every one of us, Lord, to go forth and preach this gospel to the nation, starting with Jerusalem, Lord, we pray, Lord, this gospel shall not be silent from on our lips, O Lord Heavenly Father, Lord. We shall proclaim it in our households, we shall proclaim it in our friend circles, Lord, in our schools, colleges, Lord, business partners, associates, Lord, wherever and whoever we encounter, Lord, Lord, the light of your gospel shall continue to be seen through our lives, from our lips, O Lord Heavenly Father, Lord. We pray, Lord, we shall continue to be this living epistle that continues, Lord, to speak for the goodness of God, Lord, to speak for the testimonies of God, Lord. Lord, we thank you, Lord, for the value of the cross, Lord, the sacrifice, the great sacrifice that you have done for entire mankind, Lord, showcasing, Lord, showing forth the love of God, Lord, to all, O Lord. We pray our desire for souls, O Lord, is that they will come

0: Only through your sacrifice that there is hope, O Lord, O hope of eternal life, Lord. We pray for them, Lord. May they find this hope when there is still time, O Lord, Heavenly Father. We pray, Lord, may salvation, Lord, the salvation that comes only through your word, Lord Jesus, Lord, be made available to them, Lord, through our mouths, O Lord, through each and every one of us, Lord. None of us shall be silent, Lord. We pray, Lord, give us a spirit of boldness, Lord, to speak for this word which has been revealed to us, O Lord, Heavenly Father. Even as we have prayed for the spirit of wisdom, the revelation, knowledge of yours, Lord, as it is given to us, Lord, we pray, Lord, let none of us be silent, Lord, but as you have called us, Lord, to preach your name, Lord, among the nations, Lord, beginning within our own households, Lord, Heavenly Father, Lord, we shall not be silent, O Lord, Heavenly Father, Lord. We pray, Lord, we shall always be found faithfully doing that what you have entrusted to us, Lord, wherever we are, Lord, in whichever position that you have placed us in, Lord. We will continue to faithfully do this work, Lord, that your name may be glorified, Lord. We also thank you, Lord, for the revival program that is going about, Lord, for every tool that is being used, Lord, for advancing your kingdom, Lord, Heavenly Father, Lord. We pray, Lord, it shall continue to bring forth fruit, Lord, that wherever your word is being proclaimed, Lord, to the ends of the earth, Lord, we pray, Lord, ears shall be attentive to listen and receive this word of life, Lord, that will profit their soul, O Lord, Heavenly Father, Lord. For as we have already prayed, Lord, that no one can give anything in exchange for their soul, Lord. It is only through you, Lord, that souls can receive life, O Lord, by believing in you, Lord, by accepting you, Lord, by following after you, Lord, Heavenly Father. We pray, Lord, for ourselves, Lord, for souls, Lord, that we will deny ourselves daily, O Lord, Heavenly Father, Lord. We will pick up our cross and follow after you, Lord, knowing, Lord, that all things are granted only in you, Lord, and in you there is fulfillment of all things, O Lord. We pray, Lord, we thank you for the promises, Lord, that you have given to us, Lord. In you they are yes and amen, Lord, Heavenly Father, Lord. As we stand on this promise of yours, Lord, we believe, O Lord, Heavenly Father, that your word shall accomplish the purpose for which you have sent it, Lord. We give you thanks, we give you praise in Jesus' name. Amen. And lastly, verse 48 says, and you are witnesses of these things. Verse 49, and behold, I send the promise of my Father upon you, but tarry ye in the city of Jerusalem until you be endued with power from on high. You know, verse 48 says, and you are witnesses of these things. You know, the word of God even speaks to us today. And we all know this, that each and every one of us over here are witnesses of this truth. You know, we thank God there's no famine of the word of God in our lives, you know, and it is our responsibility even as parents that this word shall always be made known to our children, you know. It is our duty to teach them to witness the truth, you know, and we thank God that as they come to church, you know, as they are taught in church, you know, by their teachers in their respective groups, you know, we are taught that they have to be witnesses at that young age. So we're going to pray, you know, each and every one of us has a role to play. Despite the age, we are called to shine forth the glory of God. As little as our children are in their schools, in their colleges, we in our employment, it has been entrusted to us to be witnesses of this truth. So we're going to make this prayer that wherever we are, we will continue to witness this truth. We will continue to shine forth this light. This light shall not be hidden. Let's open our mouths and pray. Heavenly Father, we give you thanks. We give you praise, Lord. Lord, we thank you, Lord, that it is you who have called us, Lord. It is you by your grace, O Lord, Heavenly Father, have called us by name, O Lord, Heavenly Father. And you have revealed yourself to us by your Son and through your Holy Spirit, O Lord, Heavenly Father. And you have called us into this holy vocation, Lord, and made yourself known to us, Lord. We pray, Lord, as we have tasted and seen that you are good, Lord, we will continue to faithfully be a witness of this truth, Lord, wherever we are, Lord. The light that you have shown to us, Lord, it shall not fade out, Lord, Heavenly Father, but this light shall continue to shine in this temple, Lord. Your glory shall continue to be manifest through our lives, through our works, through everything, Lord, and you alone shall take the glory and the honor. We give you thanks and praise in Jesus' name. Amen. And let's just read 49 again. It says, and behold, I send the promise of my Father upon you, but tarry ye in the city of Jerusalem until ye be endued with power from on high. You know, and if we quickly turn to John chapter 16, verses 13, you know, it says, how be it when he, the Spirit of truth, is come, he will guide you into all truth. He shall not speak of himself, but whatsoever he shall hear, that shall he speak, and he will show you things to come. You know, and if you turn to Acts chapter 1, verses 8, we all know this. This is what is the continuation of what we just read in John. It says in Acts 1:8, it says, but you shall receive power after that the Holy Ghost has come upon you, and you shall be witnesses unto me both in Jerusalem and in all Judea and in Samaria unto the uttermost parts of the earth. You know, so without the Holy Spirit, we cannot be a witness. You know, it is the Holy Spirit who shows us the truth. It is the Holy Spirit who continues to give us utterance, you know. It is by the Spirit of God that we continue to manifest, we continue to do the good work and proclaim that what God has told to us. And this is what Jesus even told the disciples, that tarry in Jerusalem until you receive the promise of the Father. So we're going to make this prayer, you know, that when we head out to do anything, we will always remind ourselves and ask for the Holy Spirit to lead us, to keep us in the path of righteousness. You know, we thank God for the prayers we made in Psalms 23. And we're going to make the same prayer what Moses did. Lord, let me not be found in a place where your presence doesn't go. You know, we're going to pray that where the Holy Spirit leads us, how he wants to speak through us, we will continue to faithfully listen. We will continue to faithfully do. We will continue to be a witness wherever he leads us. Let's open our mouths and pray. Heavenly Father, we give you thanks, we give you praise, Lord. We thank you, Lord, that you have not abandoned us, Lord. By your Holy Spirit, Lord, you have continued to equip us and teach us your word, Lord, Heavenly Father, Lord. We thank you, Lord, that this power is not for ourselves, Lord, but it is that you may take the glory, the honor, Lord, Heavenly Father, Lord. We thank you, Lord, this equipping is not just for ourselves, Lord, but it is for the edifying of the church, Lord, Heavenly Father. We pray, Lord, Heavenly Father, may we continue to yield ourselves to the Holy Spirit as he is speaking to us and to the church, Lord, that your name may be glorified in all things, Lord. And as he is a witness and does all that has been revealed by the Father, Lord, we pray, Lord, as we yield to you, Lord, as we yield to the Spirit of God, Lord, we shall faithfully do what he is telling us, Lord. Let your name be glorified in Jesus' mighty name. Amen.
1: God bless you all. Let's open to the book of Jeremiah chapter 10. Jeremiah chapter 10, and we'll read from verse 1. Jeremiah 10 verse 1 says, "Hear ye the word which the Lord speaketh unto you, O house of Israel. Thus saith the Lord, learn not the way of the heathen, and be not dismayed at the signs of heaven, for the heathen are dismayed at them." So the word of God says, you know, don't learn the way of the heathen. You know, and he's specifically referring to the fear that they have whenever they look at signs of heaven. You know, they look for auspicious occasions, and if something looks inauspicious, you know, they're stricken with fear. But you know, we may not learn those ways, you know, but there's always a risk that we can learn other things from the world. You know, the fear of the world, for instance. The world fears so many things, you know, and they live in anxiety. And it's very easy for us also to fall prey to that feeling, that sense of helplessness. But we have to guard against it, you know. So it says, learn not the way of the heathen. So we're going to pray that, you know, we shall not learn the ways of the heathen, the ways of the world. You know, we shall not fear what the world is showing us. We shall not fear situations, circumstances.

0: They would have come to terms with it, and the present is what they're living in. But tomorrow, the next minute, is not in anybody's control. You know, that is what strikes fear in the hearts of people. But you know, we have been taught by the word of God to walk by faith and not by sight. We're going to pray that, you know, none of us shall fear the fear of this world, you know, and but we shall continue to keep our eyes on the Lord and hold on to his promises, which are yea and amen. Let's pray. Father God, we thank you, Father God, for your word, Lord, for the confidence, the courage, the boldness that we have in you, Father God. Lord, your promises, my Father, they keep us going, my Father God. The hope that we have in you, Lord, it continues to sustain us, Lord, every day, my Father God, every hour, Lord. Lord, we know that our tomorrow is secure in your hands, Lord, and we know that you've already prepared a place for us, Lord. And we have to run this race, my Father, and there is a crown of life awaiting all of us, my Father God. Lord, let us not learn the fear of this world. Let us not learn the ways of this world. Lord, let us not allow the situation, circumstances, Lord, the fear that comes through the airwaves, my Father, to afflict us, to trouble us, my Father God. Let us continue to trust in you. And Lord, let us believe you, Father, for our tomorrow and believe that you will take care of everything, Lord. We thank you. We praise you, Lord. In Jesus' name we pray. Amen. And here it also says in that verse too that the heathen are dismayed at the signs of heaven, for the heathen are dismayed at them. You know, that it's talking about fear, it's talking about confusion, you know, it's talking about being upset just because, you know, some things are not looking auspicious for them. You know, they can only leave their homes at a certain time, you know, they can only have ceremonies at a certain time of the year, or you know, they always look for auspicious occasions, and they're always looking for signs that leads to prosperity, or you know, and that makes them very superstitious. It puts them in bondage because you know they cannot do those things that they want to do. You know, so we're going to pray for such people who are in bondage, you know, because of the fear of tomorrow, fear of things happening, you know, which is outside of their control, because they cannot put their faith in anyone or anything, but they continue to look at nature. They continue to look at what God has created, and it strikes fear in them, you know, and they worship everything that they fear. So we're going to pray, you know, that they shall be delivered from this fear, you know, from this state of being in bondage, and they shall know that there is only one person that they need to fear. That is the Almighty God, the King of Kings and Lord of Lords. He's the only one who deserves to be reverenced and who deserves to be glorified. Amen. Let's pray. Father God, we thank you, Father God. Lord, we pray, Father God, for those who are held in bondage, my Father, by their fears, my Father God, fear of situation, circumstances, Father, fear of making the wrong move, my Father God. People who are looking for auspicious occasions, Father God, people who are held bondage by superstitious beliefs, Father God. Lord, we pray that they shall be set free, my Father God. People who fear everything that you have created except for you, my Father God. Lord, we pray that they shall know that they need to fear you, Father God. They need to reverence your holy name, the one who has created all things, my Father, and the one who can truly set them free, my Father, Lord. And Lord, we thank you for you have already, my Father, delivered us from the fear of death and of the bondage of sin, my Father God. And Lord, we desire that many shall come out of their fears, my Father, their bondage, my Father, and taste the true liberty that is in you, Lord Jesus. We thank you. We praise you, Lord. In Jesus' name we pray. Amen. And verse 3 says, for the customs of the people are vain. For one cutteth a tree out of the forest, the work of the hands of the workmen with the axe. And verse 4 says, they deck it with silver and with gold. They fasten it with nails and with hammers, that it move not. Verse 5, they are upright as a palm tree, but speak not. They must needs be born, because they cannot go. Be not afraid of them, for they cannot do evil, neither also it is in them to do good. And verse 3 says, for the customs of the people are vain. You know, so there are many vain customs that people follow. You know, and it is passed on from generation to generation. And, you know, unless one generation breaks free from it, you know, it will continue. It is a vicious cycle. And that is what many people are caught up in. And it says, you know, one cuts the tree out of the forest. You know, it is wood. And then he sets it up. He decks it with silver and gold. He fastens it with nails and hammers. You know, he has to fasten it somewhere. Otherwise, it will fall. It cannot even stand erect. And it says it moves not. You know, it's upright, but it says it cannot speak not. Speak, and it has to be carried around. So but people worship those things that their hands make, you know, and the word of God says here, be not afraid of them, for they cannot do evil, neither also is it in them to do good, you know. So we can see that that many are held captive by such customs, by such traditions, and such religious practices that are passed down from generation to generation. So let's pray that people shall be delivered from this bondage to customs and to rituals, you know, and they shall break free, you know, let the current generation come out of it, you know, and so that a new generation can come out of their tribe that worships the Lord, that seeks the Lord. Amen. Let's pray. Father God, we thank you, Father God. Lord, we pray, Father God, for those who are held in bondage, my Father, by customs, by rituals, by traditions of men, my Father, passed down through the generations, Father God. Lord, we pray that you shall set them free, my Father God. Lord, the current generation, Lord, the generation that is alive at present, my Father God. Lord, we desire that they shall come out of it, my Father God. Let them not continue in the folly of their forefathers, my Father God. But Lord, let them be delivered, my Father God, so that the generations to come, my Father, the generations of their families, my Father, shall continue to have a relationship with you, Lord. They shall know you, my Father God, so that this cycle can break, Father God. Lord, you alone can do this, my Father God. And Lord, your word very clearly and plainly has spoken, my Father, and it has revealed to us the vanity, my Father, of worshipping the creation of your hands, my Father God. But many are entrapped in it, my Father God. Lord, save them, my Father. Help them to see, my Father. Help them to use their reasoning, my Father, and understand the folly of worshipping these man-made creations, Lord. We thank you. We praise you, Lord. In Jesus' name we pray. Amen. And let's look at verse 6. It says, "For as much as there is none like unto thee, O Lord, thou art great, and thy name is great in might. Who would not fear thee, O King of nations? For to thee doth it appertain. For as much as among all the wise men of the nations and in all their kingdoms, there is none like unto thee." Amen. So Jeremiah says, you know, there is none like our God. You know, there's none like Jehovah. He says, you are great and your name is great in might. And he says, who would not fear thee? If only they would know who he really is. You know, they can't help it. They will have to fear him. Amen. The one who's created heavens and the earth and one who holds everything in his hands. And he says, you know, there's none like him among all the wise men. You know, there are many people who are wise, wise with the knowledge of this world, you know, wise with their own wisdom. And it says, none of them can match up to the wisdom that is from above. Amen. So we're going to pray for all these people, you know, who are walking in their own wisdom, you know, who are trusting in their own power, in their own strength. Now, let's pray that their eyes shall open to see the glory and the majesty of the Most High God. You know, nobody can even stand before him, you know, and we know what happened to Moses. You know, he went into the presence of the Lord and he came out, you know, there was so much glory reflecting from his face, you know, that he had to use a veil, you know, so you can imagine the glory. And when the Lord descended, you know, on that mountain, it says, you know, the whole mountain shook, you know, so nobody can stand before God. And so if people just have the opportunity to understand and appreciate God, now they will know that there is none like him. Amen. So let's pray for all those people who are yet to know him and to taste and see who he really is. Father God, we thank you, Father God. Lord, we pray, Father God, for everyone who's walking in their own wisdom, their own understanding, my Father. Lord, we pray for people, my Father, who think that they know it all, Father God. Lord, we pray that you shall help them to see and know that you alone are God, my Father, to see the true glory and the true majesty of the living God, Father God. Let them know that you are true, my Father God, that you are the living God, my Father, that you are one who rules in the affairs of men, my Father. And Lord, you have all authority, all power. And Lord, at the mention of your name, Lord, every knee shall bow, Lord Jesus. And Lord, every tongue shall confess that you are Lord, Father, Lord. Lord, we pray that their knees shall bow before you, Father God. Every obstinate, every stubborn knee shall bow before you, Father God, and accept you, Lord, as their personal Lord and Savior, Lord. Lord, we pray for the people in our families, Lord, our friends, Lord, our colleagues, Lord. We desire, Lord, that they shall not perish, my Father God. Lord, we meet them on a daily basis, my Father. We interact with them, my Father, knowing that, Lord, they're yet to know you, my Father God. And when that day of judgment comes, Lord, we desire, Lord, that they shall be on the right side with you, Father God. Lord, we thank you. We praise you, Lord. In Jesus' name we pray. Amen. And let's look at verse 8. It says, "But they are altogether brutish and foolish. The stock is a doctrine of vanities. Silver spread into plates is brought from Tarshish, and gold from Uphaz, the work of the workmen and of the hands of the founder. Blue and purple is their clothing. They are all the work of cunning men. But the Lord is the true God. He is the living God and an everlasting king, At his wrath, the earth shall tremble and the nation shall not be able to abide his indignation. Amen. So that last part of verse 10 is the key scripture. You know, it says, nations shall not see at his wrath, the earth shall tremble, you know, and the nation shall not be able to abide his indignation. Amen. So there, it is appointed for man once to die, and afterwards is judgment. You know, and as Anant prayed earlier, you know, it doesn't profit a man if he gains the whole world and loses his soul. You know, so what can a man give in exchange for his soul? But our God is patient, very patient, you know, very kind and merciful. You know, but on that day of judgment, you know, there'll be no sparing, you know, because he will bring everything into light and everybody has to give account. So let's pray, you know, that, and the Bible says it's a fearful thing to fall into the hands of the living God. Amen. So let's pray that people shall know that there is a day of judgment. There is a day of God's indignation and of his wrath. You know, so let's pray that people shall repent and return to him before it's too late. Father God, we thank you, Father God, for who you are. My Father God, we thank you, Father, for it is of the Lord's mercies that we are not consumed, my Father, Lord, because your compassion is anew every morning, my Father God. Lord, we thank you for your compassion, your mercy, my Father, which has reconciled us to yourself, my Father God. Lord, we pray for many who are yet to receive this light, many who are yet to recognize this great love, Father God. We pray that they shall repent and return to you, my Father. They shall not perish, Father, in their folly, in their stubbornness, my Father God. Lord, we pray that every rebellion, my Father, shall be quelled, my Father God. And Lord, let them turn to you, Father God, before it is too late, my Father God. Lord, it is not your will that any should perish, Father God. You do not take delight, my Father, in the destruction of any soul, my Father. But your desire is that everyone shall come to the saving knowledge of the truth, my Father God. We thank you. We praise you, Lord. Lord, we submit ourselves individually and as a church, my Father, to carry forth this ministry of reconciliation, Father God. Lord, help us, my Father. Lord, the desire is there, my Father. The willingness is there, Father God. Lord, if whatever is holding us back, Lord, we bind it and cast out in Jesus' name, Lord. Every spirit of fear, Lord, every spirit of excuse, my Father, we bind it and cast out of us, my Father. Lord, and we release in us, my Father, the compassion, my Father, that you have, Father, for those who are perishing, Father God. Lord, let us have this compassion. Let us have this love, Father. Let us not hesitate to share our testimonies, Father God. We thank you. We praise you, Lord. In Jesus' name we have prayed. Amen.
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Dr. Ihemeh N. Ndukwe, a missionary in the Middle East and Asia for more than 21 years, graced with a word for revival, now comes your way on Revival Now. 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

Now, revival is quickened by the Holy Spirit, the same Spirit that raised Jesus Christ from the dead. God so loved the world, He gave His only begotten Son, Jesus Christ, that whosoever believeth in Him should not perish but have everlasting life. Jesus spoke of Himself in John chapter 9 verse 5, saying, "As long as I am in the world, I am the light of the world." So God did not send His Son into the world to condemn the world, but that the world through Him might be saved. He that believeth in Him is not condemned, but he that believeth not is condemned already. And this is the condemnation, that light is come into the world, and men love darkness rather than the light. For everyone that doeth evil hates the light, neither comes to the light. But he that doeth

When men hear the truth and come to the truth, come to its light, walk in the truth, walk in the light, do deeds of the truth. This is revival. To minister is Dr. Ihene N. Ndukwe. Dr. Ihene Ndukwe has been a missionary in the Middle East and Asia for more than 21 years. Dr. Ihene Ndukwe is graced with the word for revival now, reviving the ministers, the families, and the nations, preaching the word of God, pure and unadulterated, in demonstration of the Spirit and of power, so that men's faith is not on enticing words of man's wisdom, but in the power of God. You can sit under this anointing and remain the same. Revival.

0: We continue our message today from the Gospel of Luke, chapter 24, from verse 45.
1: Then open he their understanding, that they might understand the scriptures. He opened their understanding, that they might understand the scriptures. I pray for you, may God open your understanding. As you are hearing the word of God now, let your eyes be opened, the eyes of your understanding be enlightened, and you may behold wondrous things out of the word of God. So then open he the understanding that they might understand the scriptures. If you go to Isaiah 29, verses 18 to 19, it says, in that day shall the deaf fear the words of the book, and the eyes of the blind shall see out of obscurity and out of darkness, because the light has come, and darkness will not stop it. The word of God is word of life. Christ opened their understanding. When Christ rose from the dead with the power of resurrection, he came with complete revelation concerning himself to the disciples, as also we are receiving the revelation through his word now. Now that we read the word of God, it's no more there. We can see, we can understand. So he opened their understanding. And that's the prophetic word that went forth before them in Isaiah 29, saying, that day shall the deaf hear, the words of the book, and the eyes of the blind shall see, out of obscurity and out of darkness. Verse 19, the meek also shall increase their joy in the Lord, and the poor among men shall rejoice in the Holy One of Israel. This is the day the Lord has made. This is that day that is spoken of, that the deaf will hear the words of the book. As you open your ears, as you open your heart and mind, the word of God will come and it will give you understanding. In Jesus' name, you will hear and you will increase in faith. If your eyes of understanding is open, you will do like this woman in Acts chapter 16, verse 14. And that's the essence of hearing the word of God. Because once your eyes of understanding open, you'll be able to do the will of God. In Acts chapter 16, verse 14, it says, and a certain woman named Lydia, a seller of purple of the city of Thyatira, which worshiped God, had us, whose heart the Lord opened, that she attended all to the things which were spoken of Paul. So each time you come, allow your eyes of understanding to be opened. Allow your ears to hear what the Spirit of God is saying, because that will put you to fulfill purpose. He said, this certain woman, namely the seller of purple of the city of Thyatira, which worship God, had us. You need to hear and understand. You need to hear, understand, and receive knowledge. You need to hear, understand, and apply what you have understood, and that is wisdom. He says, who saw the Lord open, that she attended, that's wisdom. She attended all the things which were spoken of Paul, that she put into practice those things that were spoken. And this is the mission we have, as explained to Paul in Acts chapter 26, from verse 17 to 18. The mission we have is to explain the scripture, to open up the scripture to people, so that they can receive understanding and purpose to come to serve the Lord in spirit and in truth. So look at what was told Paul during his conversion in that Acts chapter 26 from verse 6. He said, arise and stand up on thy feet, that appeared unto thee for this purpose, to make thee a minister and a witness both of these things which thou hast seen and of those things in which I will appear unto thee, delivering thee from the people and for the Gentiles, unto whom now I send thee. How can you share the good news if you do not have understanding concerning the good news? So you need to have an understanding of what the scripture is all about, so that you can share the word of God precept upon precept. Because God has delivered you from the kingdom of darkness, and he has put you in his beloved kingdom, the kingdom of light. And you are supposed to be the light of the world. And that's what he told Paul here in this Acts 26 verse 18, he said, to open their eyes and to turn them from darkness to light and from the power of Satan unto God, that they may receive forgiveness of sins and inheritance among them which are sanctified by faith that is in me. So we need to speak and share the word of God, because faith cometh by hearing and hearing by the word of God, so that the people's eyes shall be opened, so that people shall be delivered from the bondage of Satan, so that people shall be set free from the power of Satan. They shall be delivered from darkness and turned to light, so that the people will receive forgiveness of sins and inheritance among them which are sanctified. This is why the scripture must be opened and made known to people. That's what Jesus did here in this Luke 34, verse 45. He said, then open he their understanding, that they might understand the scriptures. So every time you are sharing the word of God, make it precept upon precept, light upon light. Let people understand. Use scripture to interpret scripture. Don't use just mere words of man's wisdom to interpret the scripture. Let it be made clear to people to be able to understand, to be able to know what the scripture is saying at each point in time. He said, then open he their understanding, that they might understand the scriptures. People don't need to understand the enticing words of man's wisdom. What they need to understand is the scriptures. So you need to open up the scriptures. You need to share the scriptures so that people's eyes will be enlightened. As the scripture tells us in 2 Corinthians chapter 3 from verse 14 to 18, say, but their minds were blinded. That's talking about the people of Israel. And also many who still just read the Bible as a story book, as a theology book. It's beyond a story book. It's beyond a theology book. It's a book of revelation. It's a book of life. And Christ has opened the scriptures for us, as the scripture tells us in that 2 Corinthians chapter 3 from verse 13. And not as Moses, which put a veil upon his face, that the children of Israel could not steadfastly look to the end of that which is abolished. Verse 14, but their minds were blinded, for until this day remained the same veil, untaken away in the reading of the Old Testament, which veil is done away in Christ. When you come into Christ, when you accept Jesus Christ as Lord and Savior, when you get born again, this veil is taken away from your face, from your mind, from your heart. You begin to see, you begin to understand the scripture as our Lord and Savior Jesus Christ has unveiled it to us. He has unveiled the scripture. He said, but their minds were blinded, for until this day remained the same veil, or taken away in the reading of the Old Testament, which veil is done away in Christ. Verse 15, but even unto this day, when Moses is laid, the veil is upon their heart. The veil is upon the heart of everyone who has not yet accepted Jesus Christ into their heart, who has not yet received what Jesus Christ did for them on the cross of Calvary. But look at what the scripture says. In that 2 Corinthians chapter 3, verse 16, it says, nevertheless, when you shall turn to the Lord, the veil shall be taken away. So immediately you turn to the Lord, immediately you accept Jesus Christ as your Lord and Savior, that veil is taken away. You begin to understand. That's exactly what Jesus Christ did to these disciples. The veil was taken away. He opened the scriptures for them. So he opened their understanding that they might understand the scriptures. So when you turn to the Lord, the veil is taken away. I call upon you now. You may be whatever name you may be called, a priest or whatever, a bishop. If you are not yet born again, if you have not yet accepted Jesus Christ as your Lord and Savior, you have the veil. Your understanding is still darkened. You may not have the light, the glorious light of the gospel. You need to turn to Christ, and that veil will be taken away. That 2 Corinthians chapter 3, verse 17 tells us, now the Lord is that spirit. And when the spirit of the Lord is, there is liberty. Verse 18, but we all, with open face, behold him as in a glass, the glory of the Lord, are changed into the same image from glory to glory, even as by the Spirit of the Lord. That's why you need to come into Christ and accept Jesus Christ as your Lord and Savior, so that the veil will be taken away. You come to have the understanding of what the Scripture is saying concerning your life, concerning your future. And that's what the Lord desires. If you see this epistle of John chapter 5, verse 20, say, and we know that the Son of God is come, has given us an understanding that we may know him that is true, and we are in him that is true, even in his Son, Jesus Christ. This is the true God and eternal life. So it's only in Christ Jesus that you have eternal life. He's the way, the truth, and life. It's in him that our understanding is open. It's in him that we're able to understand the Scriptures. Come unto him, accept me, purpose to walk in him, purpose to remain in him, and you will have understanding in the Scriptures. Luke 24, as we continue, in verse 46, it says, and said unto them, thus it is written, and thus it behoved Christ to suffer, and to rise from the dead the third day. It is written. As Isaiah said, you need to believe this report that is written concerning our Lord and Savior Jesus Christ. That's Isaiah 53 from verse 1. He said, who have believed that report, and to whom is the arm of the Lord revealed? For he shall grow up before him as a tender plant and as a root out of a dry ground. He had no form nor comeliness. And when we shall see him, there's no beauty that we should desire him. That was exactly what happened. At his first coming, people's eyes who were not open, who did not believe he was Messiah, the Messiah that God has sent, the King of Israel, the Savior of the whole world, they didn't believe the report. They did not see any beauty in him because they were expecting him to come like the conquering king. He came like the lamb that taketh away the sins of the world. But remember, he's coming again. At his second coming, he's coming as a conquering king. So that Isaiah 53 continued to tell us in verse 3, he's despised and rejected of men, a man of sorrows, and acquainted with grief, and we hid as it were our faces from him, was despised, and we esteem him not. Verse 4, but look at what he did for us. Surely he had borne our griefs and carried our sorrows. Yet he did esteem him stricken, smitten of God and afflicted. Why he was suffering for us? Many were considering that he was suffering in the hands of God. But he was suffering for our sins. He died for our sins. He that knew no sin became sin for us, that we may become the righteousness of God in Christ Jesus. Verse 5 of that Isaiah 53 continues saying, but he was wounded for our transgressions. He was bruised for our iniquities. The chastisement of our peace was upon him. With his stripes we are healed. So we must know it, that thus it is written, and thus it behold Christ to suffer and to rise from the dead the third day, to be an example for every one of us, and things that will come to pass. If you also look at Luke chapter 11, verses 29 to 30, said, and when the people were gathered together, he began to say, this is an evil generation. They seek a sign, and they shall no sign be given it, but the sign of Jonah the prophet. Verse 30, as Jonah was a sign unto the Ninevites, so shall also the Son of Man be to this generation. And that's exactly what happened. You know, he suffered for us, but he rose from the dead the third day. Christ has risen. He's no more dead. He's alive. And that's what he has given us. Paul writing to the Corinthians in 1 Corinthians chapter 15 from verse 3 to 4 has this to tell us. If I deliver unto you first of all that which I also received, how that Christ died for our sins according to the Scriptures, and that he was buried, and that he rose again the third day according to the Scriptures. So all that is written concerning him came to be fulfilled. Thus it is written, and thus it behoved Christ to suffer and to rise from the dead the third day. He fulfilled all that is written. concerning him. Luke 24, verse 47. And the repentance and remission of sins should be preached in his name among all nations, beginning at Jerusalem. He gave us this commission. And that's the first thing he told the disciples. He said, we should not lose sight of this commission, of the message of repentance. Saying that repentance and remission of sins should be preached in his name among all nations, beginning at Jerusalem. We are to begin at our Jerusalem. And what are we to preach? Message of repentance and remission of sins. That's what he came to do. That's what he fulfilled. And that's the mission he has given to us to do and to fulfill. If you go to Matthew chapter 9, verse 13. Say, but go ye and learn what that meaneth. I'll have mercy and not sacrifice, for I'm not come to call the righteous, but sinners to repentance. That's the main mission of our Lord and Savior Jesus Christ. He has not come to tell us we gain the whole world on this earth like people are focusing on. He has come to call sinners to repentance. That's what he has come to do. And that's our responsibility. Our message should be the message of repentance and remission of sins. That's what Jesus preached. And that's the commission he gave to the apostles. And that's what the apostles preached in Acts chapter 2 from verse 36. Therefore, let all the house of Israel know assuredly that God has made that same Jesus whom ye have crucified, both Lord and Christ. Verse 37. Now, when they heard this, they were pricked in their heart and said unto Peter and to the rest of the apostles, men and brethren, what shall we do? Verse 38. Then Peter said unto them, repent and be baptized, every one of you, in the name of Jesus Christ, for the remission of sins, and you shall receive the gift of the Holy Ghost. That's what we have been called to do, to open the scripture so that the hearts of the people will be prayed, so that people will come to repentance. They come to accept what Jesus Christ did for them on the cross of Calvary. And that's what he commissioned us to do. In that Luke 24, verse 47, he said, and the repentance and remission of sins should be preached in his name, not in any other name, among all nations, beginning at Jerusalem. The scripture tells us expressly in Acts chapter 4, verse 12, neither is there any salvation in any other name, for there is no other name under heaven given among men whereby we must be saved. It's only through the name of Jesus Christ. So he desires repentance and remission of sins should be preached in his name. There's no prophet, there's no pastor, there's no minister, there's no so-called anointed man of God or your papa that will save you. It's only Jesus Christ who has paid the price for the remission of your sins. So Christ himself encouraged his apostles that repentance and remission of sins should be preached in his name among all nations, beginning at Jerusalem. So that's what he wants us to do. He wants us to begin from our Jerusalem. You know why it's among all nations? Because this is a promise God had already given. He gave it to Abraham. And Abraham is the father of our faith. When God called Abraham from his kindred, from his father's house, and out of his country, taking him to the land where he wants, he said, in blessing, you bless him, and you make his name great, and he shall be a blessing. In verse 3 of that Genesis 12, he said, I will bless them that bless thee, and curse him that cursed thee. And indeed shall all families of the earth be blessed. That prophecy is fulfilled in our Lord and Savior Jesus Christ. It's through our Lord and Savior Jesus Christ that all nations shall be blessed. Everyone that comes to him will be blessed. Everyone that calleth the name of the Lord shall be blessed. It's in Christ Jesus. He's the Savior of the entire world. The scripture tells us that, especially in Romans chapter 10, from verse 11 to 13. Say, for the scripture says, whosoever believeth on him shall not be ashamed. Verse 12, For there is no difference between the Jew and the Greek. For the same Lord over all is rich unto all that call upon him. Verse 13. For whosoever shall call upon the name of the Lord shall be saved. There is no Jew, there is no Gentile. Everyone that calls upon the name of the Lord shall be saved. This is an opportunity for you to call upon the name of the Lord. He is the Savior of the entire world. That's why he commissioned his disciples, his apostles, and he has also given us that commission to go and make disciples of all nations. And this commission he has given to us as extended from the apostles in that Luke 24, he said, and that repentance and remission of sins should be preached in his name among all nations, beginning at Jerusalem. Jesus told them to begin at Jerusalem. After he has risen, he encouraged them in that Acts of the Apostles, chapter 1, from verse 6. So when they therefore were come together, they asked of him, saying, Lord, will thou at this time restore again the kingdom to Israel? Verse 7, he said unto them, it is not for you to know the times or the seasons which the Father hath put in his own power. Verse 8, but ye shall receive power after the Holy Ghost is come upon you, and ye shall be witnesses unto me, both in Jerusalem and all Judea and in Samaria and unto the uttermost part of the earth. The same commission is following us. We are to be witnesses, starting from Jerusalem. Just as the gospel started from the Jews to the rest of the world, he expects us to start from our own Jerusalem to the uttermost part of the world. In conclusion, in that Luke 24, verse 48, he said, and ye are witnesses of these things. So the apostles were witnesses of these things. And we today have to be witnesses of God's goodness, of the glorious gospel, of the light that comes from this glorious gospel. In John 15, from verse 26, and Jesus told them ever before he went to the cross, said, but when the Comforter is come, whom I will send unto you from the Father, even the Spirit of truth, which proceeded from the Father, he shall testify of me. Listen, any gospel, any message, any preaching that is not testifying of Christ, it's not from God. It's not from Christ. He said, the Comforter, the Holy Spirit, when he shall come, because he's the Spirit of truth, he proceeded from the Father, he will testify of Jesus Christ. Verse 27, and you also shall bear witness, because you have been with me from the beginning. So these disciples bore witness. And even we that have received the word of God, we are to continue to bear witness of the goodness of the Lord. In Acts chapter 5, verse 32, he said, and we are his witnesses of these things. And so is also the Holy Ghost, whom God had given to them that obey him.

is the word of God that purpose to speak the truth. The Holy Ghost has been given to you to continue to speak the truth. Everyone that has accepted Jesus Christ as Lord and Savior, the Spirit of God is dwelling in you. You are the temple of the Holy Spirit. And as long as you remain in the truth, he will continue to quicken you to speak forth the truth and to show forth the goodness of the Lord. And that's what the Lord expects you to continue to do, to continue to spread this good news as the apostles did in that Acts chapter 10 from verse 38. What did they say? Say, how God anointed Jesus of Nazareth with the Holy Ghost and with power, who went about doing good and healing all that were oppressed of the devil, for God was with him. Today, God is with us. Every one of us that have accepted Jesus Christ, Lord and Savior, who has remained in the truth, preaching the truth. Verse 39, the apostles continue to say, we are witnesses of all these things, which he did both in the land of Jews and Jerusalem, whom they slew and hung on the tree. So we are the witnesses of his resurrection, as these apostles were. Verse 40 says, him God raised up the third day and showed him openly. So we must testify of the goodness of the Lord. We must testify that he went to the cross, he was crucified, he shed his blood for remission of our sins. He did not remain on the cross, he was buried. He did not remain in the grave, he resurrected, he ascended and seated on the right-hand side of God Almighty. That's our responsibility, to continue to testify of the power of resurrection, to continue to testify of the goodness of the Lord. And as you continue to do this, the Lord will continue to perfect that which concerns you. As Peter, writing in 1 Peter chapter 5, verse 1, the elders which are among you, I exhort, who am also an elder and a witness of the sufferings of Christ, and also a partaker of the glory that shall be revealed. This should be a desire. Continue to be a witness of the sufferings of Christ, and also a partaker of the glory that shall be revealed. For the sufferings of this present time cannot ever be compared with the glory that shall be made manifest, that shall be revealed in us and through us, through the power of resurrection. As you do this, remain blessed. In Jesus' name.

0: Dr. MAN Ndukwe Revival Ministry is a worldwide ministry that preaches and teaches the timeless truth of God's Word, pure and unadulterated from the Bible, as inspired by the Holy Spirit, in practical ways that will impact and transform real people like you. 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I repeat the email address, info@inwardrevival.org. Alternatively, please telephone the office on +234 701 687 0490. I repeat that telephone number, +234 701 687 0490. Thank you so much.
1: When the roll is called up yonder, I'll be there.
2: Hallelujah. We thank the Lord for this message of life that has come to us this day in its power, quickening our hearts to continue to trust in the word of the Lord, to open our hearts unto the

0: alone deceiving ourselves. We thank you, O God, Abba Father, because we shall be doers of this word. This word has come to work out, Abba Father, that which is well pleasing in your sight in our lives. Father, we give you praise this day. We worship you, God, in the mighty name of Jesus. Amen. Hallelujah. That Luke 24 verse 45 says, then opened he their understanding that they might understand the scriptures. What a loving Father, what a loving God, what a loving Savior who is ever ready to be of help to us. He opened their understanding that they might understand the scriptures. We are going to pray this day that we will consciously seek the assistance of the Holy Spirit in our lives. The Bible said that when the Spirit of the Lord comes, when the Holy Ghost comes, that he shall guide us into all truth. The Bible calls him the Spirit of Truth. We are going to ask that we will consciously open our hearts to the Holy Spirit to teach us the truth, to guide us into all truth, to help us so that we will understand the scriptures. Let us pray. Heavenly Father, King of the world, we thank you this day. Abba Father, for you love us so much. Abba Father, you want us to know your word. You want us to walk in the way, the truth, and the life. That is why you have not only given us your word, but you want to open it up unto us that we may understand. Heavenly Father, King of the world, we ask this day that we will be people who will consciously seek the Holy Spirit to always open up our understanding to the scriptures. Heavenly Father, King of the world, God, that we do not walk in our own understanding, that we do not walk, Abba Father, interpreting the scriptures in our own mind, in our own hearts, Heavenly Father, but trusting that the Holy Spirit will bring understanding to the word of the Lord unto us. Help us, Abba Father, King of glory. Let us not be proud, arrogant in our hearts, O God, thinking, Abba Father, King of glory, that these are mere letters, O God. Heavenly Father, you said the words that you speak, that they are spirit and they are life. Heavenly Father, therefore, we ask, O God, that we consciously, as your children, continue to seek the guidance of the Holy Spirit each time we open up your word. Let us invite him to teach us. Let us invite him to open up our understanding, Heavenly Father, in the mighty name of Jesus we have prayed. Amen. Hallelujah. We are still going to pray and we'll ask that we will not hinder the light of the word of the Lord from coming unto us. The Bible said the entrance of the word brings light and understanding. We are going to ask that we will not harden our hearts in unbelief. We will not be set in our own ways. Rather, we have a ready heart, a willing heart to receive the word of the Lord. When the Holy Spirit shall begin to open up the word unto us, we will have a ready mind. We will not block him off by hardening our hearts, O God, by insisting on our own understanding, on what we think concerning that scripture, that particular word that the Lord is bringing to us. Let us pray this thing. Heavenly Father, King of glory, we ask, O God, that you help us, Abba Father, King of glory. Let us not be set in our own ways, O God, making out understanding of ourselves from our little hearts, O God, concerning your word. Lord, Abba Father, King of glory, O God, but that we open up our hearts, O God, for the entrance of your word bringeth light. Heavenly Father, King of the world, God, Jehovah, King of the world, we ask, Abba Father, that we open up our hearts to come to the place of the word of the Lord, studying the word of the Lord with a ready heart, with an open heart, with a willing heart, Heavenly Father, King of the world, that when you begin to shine light, O God, we will not block it off, O God, through unbelief, we will not harden our hearts, O God, Jehovah, King of the world, but that we open up our hearts to receive the light that you are giving to us, Heavenly Father, in the mighty name of Jesus we have prayed. Amen. Hallelujah. I'll read from 2 Corinthians chapter 3 verses 13 and 14. It says, and not as Moses, which put a veil over his face, that the children of Israel could not steadfastly look to the end of that which is abolished, but their minds were blinded, for until this day remained the same veil untaken away in the reading of the Old Testament, which veil is done away in Christ. We are going to be praying for those out there in whose heart this veil is still abiding. We are going to ask this day that these ones will come unto the Lord. The Bible said that this veil can only be taken away in Christ. They are yet, they cannot understand the word of the Lord because there's a veil over their hearts. We are going to pray for them out there, those out there who have not yet come to receive Jesus into their hearts and thus, you know, still have this veil over their hearts. They cannot understand the scripture. They cannot understand the spiritual things because they are spiritually discerned. Let us open up our heart, our mouth this day and pray for them. Say, Father, King of the Week, are there souls out there, as many as are still out there, oh God, who are yet to come to know Jesus? Who, Abba Father, this veil is still abiding, oh God, Abba Father, covering their hearts. We pray this day, oh God, that the light of your word will shine into their hearts, oh God, that they will receive light, oh God, and come to make peace with Jesus, Heavenly Father, that this veil will be taken away, that they would have light, that they will understand the scriptures, oh God, and walk in the truth. Let us pray. Heavenly Father, King of the, we pray this day, bringing unto you, oh God, those out there who, Abba Father, still have this veil over their hearts because they are yet to make peace with Jesus. They have not come to the light. Heavenly Father, we ask this day, as your word goes forth, oh God, as they hear the word of the Lord, Abba Father, King of the, we may they receive, Abba Father, Jesus into their hearts. May they repent, oh God, of their sins. Make peace with Jesus, Heavenly Father, King of the way. Lord, that this veil be taken away from their hearts, that they will know the truth and they will walk in the truth. Lord, Abba Father, King of the way, we pray this day that they will cease to harden their hearts, oh God. Let the light of your word shine through their hearts. Breaking forth, Abba Father, King of the way, God, every stubbornness, Heavenly Father, every hardness, oh God, Abba Father, King of the way, Lord, that they will be delivered, oh God, that this fear will be torn away from their hearts, oh God, Jesus, and they will walk in the truth, they will walk in the light, Heavenly Father, in the mighty name of Jesus, we have prayed, amen. Hallelujah. Luke 24:46 says, and said unto them, thus it is written, and thus it behoved Christ to suffer and to rise from the dead the third day, and that repentance and remission of sins should be preached in his name among all nations, beginning at Jerusalem. And ye are witnesses of these things. Hallelujah. We are going to pray this day, part of the reason why Christ died, resurrected, and we have made partakers, believers, is that this repentance and remission of sin should be preached in his name among all nations, beginning at Jerusalem. Let us open up our mouths and pray this day. Heavenly Father, King of the, we pray, oh God, as your children, as believers, as ministers of the gospel, Heavenly Father, help us, oh God, not to negate, our Father, this great commission that you have given unto us. Heavenly Father, King of the world, help us to begin at our Jerusalem. Lord, Abba Father, King of the world, God, let us live for the light, continue to spread for the light, continue to speak forth, Heavenly Father, King of the world, God, that Abba Father, King of the world, Lord, that men can receive repentance, oh God, remission of their sins, Heavenly Father, King of the world, when they believe, Lord, in your name of your Son. Heavenly Father, King of the world, God, let us start from, oh God, where we are, our Jerusalem, to continue to shout it forth, to continue to show forth, men, what you have done for us, Heavenly Father. Let us not keep our faith to ourselves. Let us not hide our faith, Heavenly Father. Grant us, Abba Father, quicken us with boldness, just as you did for the apostles apostles, O God, at the beginning, O God. Lord Jehovah, King of the world, O God, let us be quickened with boldness to go forth, O God, and declare, O God, Lord, Abba Father, that there's remission, Abba Father, King of the world, for our sins, O God, that Abba Father, King of the world, that men will come, Lord Jehovah, to repentance, Abba Father, King of the world, that men will come, repent of their sins, and embrace Jesus, Lord, Abba Father, in their hearts, in the mighty name of Jesus, amen. That verse 48 says, and ye are witnesses of these things. Hallelujah. Let's pray this day that we'll continue to be living witnesses, living epistles, that we shall continue to shine for the light everywhere we are. Let us open up our mouth and pray. Heavenly Father, we ask, O God, as your children, God, Abba Father, we ask that you're going to make us living witnesses. Anywhere we are found, O God, make us living epistles, O God, read, Abba Father, King of the world, that will be read by men, O God. Lord, Abba Father, that men see our good works, O God, and glorify the Father which is in heaven. Help us, Abba Father, King of the world. Let us continue to be witnesses of these things, O God. Let our lives, O God, bear witness of what you have done, Lord Jesus, Heavenly Father, King of the world, O God. Daily, O God, let us manifest, O God, Jehovah, the life, this resurrected life, O God. Be witnesses of it, Heavenly Father, King of the world, everywhere we are found. In the mighty name of Jesus, we have prayed. Amen and amen.
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0: 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We're so happy to announce that we will be live streaming three specials every day, with the first being the Word of Wisdom, the second is the Message of Life, and the third is Revival Now. Now I'm going to be sharing some times with you, so please make a note of them and listen in to whichever timing suits you. If you miss the live stream, don't worry, because they will be repeated on air every 4 hours, so relax, because you can listen in to whatever timing suits you best. So we kick off with the Word of Wisdom live stream, which begins at 6:20 a.m. and that's Nigeria time. 6:20 a.m. also for Europe, certain countries in Europe, 9:20 a.m. for the UAE, 10:50 a.m. for India, 2:20 p.m. for Manila, and that's our listeners in the Philippines, 3:20 p.m. for Australia, 12:20 a.m. Eastern Standard Time for America, and 9:20 p.m. Pacific Time, America and Canada. 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
4: Today's promise is taken from the book of 1 Thessalonians chapter 5 verse 24, and I read from the King James Version, and it says, "Faithful is he that calleth you, who also will do it." Hallelujah! This is the word of the Lord God. Come and let us thank and worship the Lord our God. In Jesus' name, amen.

Praise God. Faithful God, we thank you, we worship you, and we give you all the praise and adoration, for there is none like you. Hallelujah. God's promise for us today is in 1 Thessalonians chapter 5, verse 24, and I read, "He who calls you is faithful, who also will do it." Dear child of God, dear believer, dear minister of the gospel of our Lord and Savior Jesus Christ, are you among those that have been called into fellowship of his Son, Jesus Christ? Because this promise is only for those who have been called into fellowship of his Son, Jesus Christ. Simply those that are in Christ, those that have accepted the free gift of salvation that is in Christ Jesus, those that abide in him, those that are in fellowship with him, those that have been redeemed and justified by the precious blood of Jesus Christ. For Apostle Paul, speaking in Romans chapter 8, verses 28 to 30, says, "And we know that all things work together for good to those who love God, to those who are called according to his purpose." Verse 29. "For whom he foreknew, he also predestined to be conformed to the image of his Son, that he might be the firstborn among many brethren." Verse 13. "Moreover, whom he predestined, these he also called. Whom he called, these he also justified. And whom he justified, these he also glorified." So dear youths, have you accepted the call of salvation? Are you walking in accordance to his purpose and will for your life? Does God know you as his own? Have you conformed to the image of his Son? Have you been redeemed and justified by the precious blood of Jesus Christ? We are going to pray for those that have not accepted the call of salvation, the free gift of salvation that is in Christ Jesus, those that are not walking in accordance to his purpose and will for their life, those that have not conformed to the image of his Son, that they will accept this free gift of salvation that is in Christ Jesus in order to enjoy his faithfulness. Let's pray. Heavenly Father, we thank you for the free gift of salvation that is in Christ Jesus. Thank you for you have called us out of darkness into your marvelous light. Abba Father, we pray for as many as are walking in darkness, as many as are yet to accept the call of salvation, that they shall gladly accept Jesus Christ into their life as their Lord and Savior. We pray that they shall not perish in their sin. May they come to the saving knowledge of Jesus Christ. Lord, by your mercy, deliver them from the path of destruction. For your word says in Lamentations chapter 3, verses 22 to 23, "Through the Lord's mercies we are not consumed, because his compassion fail not." Verse 23, "They are new every morning. Great is your faithfulness." In Jesus' name, amen. We are going to pray that believers and ministers shall learn to trust in the Lord, even when circumstances seem difficult. For the Bible says in 2 Thessalonians chapter 3, verse 3, "But the Lord is faithful, who will establish you and guide you from the evil one." Let's pray that believers shall know that the Lord is faithful and able to guide them through every trial and temptation, and we also establish them. Let's pray. Abba Father, we pray that believers and ministers shall learn to trust you in every situation, for you are faithful. May believers learn to hold fast the confession of their hope without wavering, knowing fully well that he who has promised is faithful. May believers learn to rely totally in your promises, for the Bible says in Numbers 23, verse 19, that God is not a man that he should lie, nor a son of man that he should repent. Has he said, and will he not do? Or has he spoken, and will he not make it good?
Therefore, we pray that believers will not give up on God, for God is faithful to fail, and he who has called them will surely accomplish his will in their life. In Jesus' name, amen. You are going to pray for yourself that every good work God has started in your life, shall come to completion in Jesus' name. For the Bible says in Philippians chapter 1 verse 6, being confident of this very thing, that he who has begun a good work in you will complete it until the day of Jesus Christ. Therefore, we pray for ourselves that nothing will be able to stop the good work God has started in our lives. No power of darkness nor principalities shall stop us from fulfilling the purpose of God in our life. Let's pray. Heavenly Father, we thank you for every good work you have begun in our lives. Lord, we pray that you shall bring it to completion by your power in the name of Jesus. Abba, Father, we stand against every power that shall rise in any form to oppose these good works in our life. We nullify them in Jesus' name. Amen. Apostle Paul, speaking to the Corinthians in 1 Corinthians chapter 1 verse 9, says, God is faithful, by whom you were called into fellowship of his Son, Jesus Christ our Lord. Dear child of God, dear minister of the gospel of our Lord and Savior Jesus Christ, are you still in fellowship that God has called you into? Remember, God is faithful, and he requires us to be faithful in our fellowship, to serve him faithfully. For the Bible says in John chapter 4 verse 24, God is spirit, and those who worship him must worship in spirit and in truth. Therefore, we are going to pray for those that are no longer in fellowship with God the Father, the Son, and the Holy Spirit, that they shall return to fellowship to worship God in spirit and in truth. Let's pray. We pray, Abba Father, for ministers and believers that have derived from the place of fellowship, those that are no longer faithful in their service to you, those that have gone astray to serve mammon, that they shall return to the place of fellowship to worship you in spirit and in truth. Father, we also pray that you strengthen us to remain committed in fellowship in the calling you have called us to. May we not be distracted by the mundane things of this world. In Jesus' mighty name we pray. Amen.

0: The future of the nation is you. The revival we need is returning to the true God, raising teaching priests, restoring the truth.
1: The word of wisdom today is taken from Proverbs chapter 26 verse 12. Seest thou a man wise in his own conceit, there is more hope of a fool than of him. Have you seen a man who is wise in his own eyes? There is more hope of a fool than for him. Listen, man as a creature is limited in knowledge, in understanding. Is limited even in morality and in divine things. But yet, some are conceited in their own eyes. They think they know, they think they have wisdom, which is basically nothing compared to the wisdom of God. When you think you know you have wisdom, you are foolish. And there's actually more hope for a fool, because a fool will not arrogate anything to himself. You'll be ready when he realizes that he's simple-minded, that he doesn't know anything. He's open to learn. He's open to be taught. But a man who is full of himself, who is self-righteous, who thinks that he knows something when he does not know anything at all, who is haughty, who despises others and thinks that he's full of knowledge when he's actually full of ignorance. There's a hope for a person who is ignorant and who is ready to learn, who is ready to be taught, who is ready to be shown the truth, than for a man who does not accept his deficiencies, his imperfections, who thinks he's perfect in all he does, who is full of self-righteousness. Such a one is worse than a fool. For Christ came to save sinners. He came to call them to repentance. In fact, there's greater hope for somebody who knows he's a sinner and who is ready to accept what Jesus Christ did for him on the cross of Calvary than someone who thinks he's perfect, he's righteous. That's self-righteousness, which is like a filthy rag. It's nothing. Self-righteousness is insufficient to save you. Cannot be compared to the righteousness of God that is in Christ Jesus. It is foolishness, it's folly to trust in yourself, to think you know when you do not know anything at all. Proverbs chapter 28 verse 26 says, he that trusteth in his own heart is a fool, but whoso walketh wisely, he shall be delivered. What does it mean to walk wisely here? It's when somebody who is ready to accept what Jesus Christ did for him on the cross of Calvary, because he knows he does not know anything. He knows that his knowledge is limited, and that if he comes to the saving knowledge of our Lord and Savior Jesus Christ, he will give him the wisdom that is profitable to direct for Christ, the wisdom of God and the power of God. He knows that if he accepts what Jesus Christ did for him on the cross of Calvary, you will be delivered from the wrath to come. But when you trust in your own heart, which is deceitful and desperately wicked, you are a fool. You know nothing at all, as you ought to know. Proverbs 29 verse 20 says, seest thou a man that is hasty in his words? There's more hope of a fool than of him. So such arrogant ones speak, and they speak haughtily. They speak proudly, because they think they know. But there's a hope of a fool who is allowing himself to be taught in the way of the Lord, who has purposed to allow himself to receive instruction of righteousness and to walk in it. Seest thou a man wise in his own conceit? There's more hope of a fool than of him. Don't be a fool. Learn to walk in the righteousness of God in Christ Jesus. Learn to abide in the truth. Don't think highly of yourself. Be yielded to do what the word of God says for you to do. First of all, accept the word of God. Accept Jesus Christ. For in the beginning was the word, and the word was with God, and the word was God. And this word put on flesh and came and dwelt amongst us. And this word is Jesus Christ. the only begotten Son of God. Accept him, receive him, and purpose to walk in his way, the truth, and the life that is in him. Because no man cometh to the Father except through him. So you can't have the knowledge of the truth without knowing Christ. Look at this parable he gave in Matthew 21, verse 28. But what think ye? A certain man had two sons, and he came to the first and said, Son, go walk today in my vineyard. Verse 29, he answered and said, I will not. But afterward he repented and went. He discovered his foolishness. As he repented of his foolishness, of his folly, and went. He obeyed, and he went. He continued that Matthew 21, verse 30, and he came to the second, and said likewise, and he answered and said, I go, sir, and went not. This one was quick to answer, I will go, but he never went. Verse 31, whether of them twain did the will of his father, they say unto him, the first. Jesus said unto them, verily I say unto you, that the publicans and the harlots go into the kingdom of God before you. Referring to the Pharisees. Because they are self-righteous for themselves. They think they know. They think they are already perfect. They are conceited in their own eyes. They are deceiving themselves. They are wise in their own eyes. So Jesus continued in Matthew 21. Verse 32, he said, for John came unto you in the way of righteousness, and you believed him not. But the publicans and the harlots believed him. And when you have seen it, repented not afterward, that ye might believe him. So they were full of self-righteousness. They did not receive the righteousness of God that is in Christ Jesus. So if you have not received the righteousness of God that is in Christ Jesus, you are a man that is wise in his own eyes, and you perish. I encourage you to come to the seven knowledge of the word of God. I encourage you to repent from your foolishness. I encourage you to come to abide in the truth and to walk in the truth. Also in Luke chapter 18, verse 9, he says, and he spake this parable unto certain which trusted in themselves that they were righteous and despised others. When you begin to trust in yourself that you are righteous, and you are not trusting in the righteousness of God in Christ Jesus, you will certainly despise others, and you are wise in your own eyes. So it continues in that Luke chapter 18, verse 10. It says, two men went up into the temple to pray, the one a Pharisee and the other a publican. Verse 11, the Pharisee stood and prayed thus with himself, God, I thank thee that I'm not as other men are, extortioners, unjust, adulterers, or even as this publican. Verse 12, I fast twice in the week, I give tithes of all that I possess. Verse 13, and the publican, standing afar off, will not lift up so much as his eyes unto heaven, but smote upon his breast, saying, God, be merciful to me, a sinner. Verse 14, I tell you, this man went down to his house justified rather than the other. For everyone that exalted himself shall be abased, and he that humbled himself shall be exalted. I encourage you to humble yourself under the hand of the Almighty God. Humble yourself. Don't be full of yourself. Don't be self-righteous. Receive the righteousness of God that is in Christ Jesus. He that knew no sin became sin for us, that we may become the righteousness of God in Christ Jesus. Learn to receive the righteousness of God that is in Christ Jesus. Learn to abide in the truth. Learn to walk in his ways. Be not wise in your own eyes. Do not mind high things, but condescend to men of low estate. Have the same mind, the mind of Christ. The mind that humbled himself, despite being God, and died the worst kind of death on the cross. And God has exalted him and given him a name above every name, that at the name of Jesus, every knee shall bow, and every tongue shall confess that Jesus is Lord, to the glory of God. That's what is expected of us. Let us learn not to deceive ourselves. thinking that we are wise. The scripture says in 1 Corinthians chapter 3 verse 18, let no man deceive himself. If any man among you seem to be wise in this world, let him become a fool, that he may be wise. Verse 19, for the wisdom of this world is foolishness with God. For it is written, he taketh the wise in their own craftiness. So learn to receive the wisdom of God and don't walk in the wisdom of the world. Because the wisdom of the world is baseless. It will destroy you. But the wisdom of God is pure. The wisdom of the world is devilish. But the wisdom of God will teach you the way to go to profit. So I encourage you, remain abiding in the wisdom of God so that you will not lose what God has purposed for you. The scripture says in 1 Corinthians chapter 8, verse 2, and if any man think that he knoweth anything, he knoweth nothing yet as he ought to know. You don't know anything at all as you ought to know. You need to come to the seven knowledge of the word of God. You need to accept Jesus Christ as your Lord and Savior. For Christ, the wisdom of God and the power of God. He continues in that 1 Corinthians chapter 8, verse 3. But if any man love God, the same is known of him. When you love God and abide in the truth, God himself will make himself known to you and you'll be in a position to walk in the wisdom of God and the power of God. This is what I encourage you to do. And as you do this, remain blessed. In Jesus' name, amen.
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0: The Lord is my shepherd.
1: 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Ha ha ha. Ha ha ha. Ha ha ha. Ha ha ha.
0: The joy of the Lord is my shepherd.
1: The joy
0: of the Lord is my strength.

0: 哈哈，咿呀哈哈，哈哈哈，咿呀哈哈，哈哈哈，咿呀哈哈，哈哈哈，哈哈哈。The joy of the Lord is my strength.
1: Hallelujah, Hallelujah. You know what does the Bible say? When the evil gather together, when they plan and they plot, what does the Lord do? It says He laughs at their plans. Hallelujah. God knows He's laughing at it. You and I can laugh at it. Hallelujah. Because we know in the end, we shall overcome through the name of Jesus Christ. Hallelujah. Yeah.
0: The joy of the Lord
1: in the name of Jesus.

0: Lift him up
1: higher.
0: Lift him up higher. My God is good. I will lift him up higher. Everywhere I go, I will lift him up
1: higher.
0: Oh, lift him up
1: higher.
0: Oh, lift him up
1: higher.
0: My God is good. I will lift him up higher. Everywhere I go, I will lift him up higher. Lift Jesus higher.
1: Higher,
0: higher and higher.
1: Higher.
0: For he is good.
1: I will lift him up higher. Everywhere I go, I will lift him up higher.
0: Oh, lift him.

Lord. Thank you, Lord. That is our desire and our prayer, Heavenly Father. The song says, higher, higher, Jesus higher. That means no matter how high he is in your life, you can still lift him up higher. There is still room to exalt him more, to worship him more, to praise him more, to adore him more, to behold his beauty more and more. And we shall continue to do it all our lives. Hallelujah. He must increase and we must decrease. Hallelujah. Let the name of the Lord be exalted in our lives, from our mouths, from our actions, from our children, from our families, from our ministries, from our works, from our employments, from our businesses. Let the name of Jesus be lifted higher. Hallelujah.

Hey, did you know that God has given you all you need to live a great godly life? Yes, to live a great life in all godliness. The great need on every side is spiritual revival, and God is giving it. The Lord God is rending the heavens and coming down among his people. It's all open. You can hear it all on

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This is the time we must walk by the Holy Spirit. The time for the revival of our soul is now. So, where are you? Come on.

Heavenly Father, Lord, we want to thank you for all that you have done, Father God. We want to thank you, Lord, for your goodness and your mercy upon our lives, Heavenly Father. We want to thank you, Lord, for your thoughts, Heavenly Father. We want to thank you, Lord, for your will for my life, Heavenly Father. Knowing that it is good, Lord. It is not only good, Lord, it is much better than what I could have ever imagined for myself, what I could have ever planned for myself, what I could have ever thought about myself, Lord. Your plans are better, your thoughts are higher, your ways are better, Heavenly Father.

0: our desires, our thoughts to your will, Heavenly Father. Lord, we pray, Father, we will come with the posture of humility in your presence, Lord. We shall never be puffed up. We shall never be proud, Lord. We shall never try to enforce ourselves upon you, Heavenly Father. But rather, let us be able to say, Lord, not my will, but your will be done in my life, Lord. Not my will, but your will be done in my business, Lord. Not my will, but your will be done in my employment, in my career, Lord. Not my will, but your will for our children, for their future, for their academics, Lord, for their careers, Heavenly Father. Lord, not my will, but your will, where I'm going to stay, Heavenly Father, where I'm going to live, Lord. Help us, Father God, to put your will first, Lord, to keep you first in our lives in all areas, Heavenly Father. We bless your name, we glorify your name, Lord. We pray, Father, we shall leave all the excess baggage of ourselves outside, Lord, and enter in this time, Lord, with praise and thanksgiving, Lord. Enter in this time, Lord, to behold your beauty, Lord, to inquire in your temple, Lord, to receive and to hear from you, Heavenly Father. Lord, we pray, Father God, give us a spirit of humility, Father God. Give us a spirit of obedience, Lord. Give us a spirit of willingness, Heavenly Father. We bless your name. We glorify your name, Lord. We thank you, Father, for all that you have done. We ask this prayer in Jesus' name. Amen. Amen. Let's turn our Bibles to Judges chapter 5 verse 1. Judges chapter 5 verse 1. This is the song of Deborah and Barak after they have gained the victory in battle. It says, then sang Deborah and Barak the son of Abinoam on that day saying, praise ye the Lord for the avenging of Israel when the people willingly offered themselves. Hallelujah. When you willingly offer yourself, God takes charge. Hallelujah. God intervened in their battle. God gave them the victory over an army that had chariots of iron, that had power that was beyond their imagination, beyond their control, beyond their ability. But God gave them the victory. It says when? When the people willingly offered themselves. Hallelujah. We'll make this prayer. We have already sung it. Lord, let me willingly offer myself to your will, your word. It may be a word of correction. It may be an uncomfortable word. It may be a word that points out something in you that you need to change. But Lord, I will willingly offer myself. I will not begrudgingly come and say, okay, I will just do it. But I will joyfully do it because I know in the end it is for my own good. It is for my own profit. His word is not grievous. It is to make us better, to make us according to his will. Let's open our mouths and pray. Even our children as they are growing up, they will willingly offer themselves to the word of God. We shall not need to enforce and push it on them, but they will joyfully say, Lord, your will be done in my life. I will follow the way of the Lord. My parents have seen the way of the Lord in their life. I've seen the benefit of it. I will continue in that path and not depart from it. Let's open our mouths and pray. Lord, we bless your name. We glorify your name, Heavenly Father. We thank you, Lord, for your will, Lord. We thank you, Lord, for your power, Lord. We thank you, Father God, for fighting our battles, Heavenly Father. We pray, Lord, we shall willingly offer ourselves, Lord. In service, Lord, we shall willingly offer ourselves. In teaching, Lord, we shall willingly offer ourselves to be discipled, Heavenly Father. We shall willingly offer ourselves to be corrected, Heavenly Father. Lord, we pray we shall be willing and obedient, Lord. And the promise shall come upon us that we shall eat the good of this land, Lord, when we continue to walk in obedience to your word, when we serve you with gladness, Heavenly Father. We bless your name. We glorify your name, Lord. We ask this prayer in Jesus' name. Amen. Verse 2 says, praise ye the Lord for the avenging of Israel when the people willingly offered themselves. Verse 3, hear, O ye kings, give ear, O ye princes. I will sing unto the Lord. I will sing praise to the Lord God of Israel. Hallelujah. This song came out of a victory. Hallelujah. God will continue, as you continue to praise him, he will continue to give you reasons to praise him more and more. He will continue to give you victories more and more. We'll open our mouths. As for me, I will sing the song of the Lord. I will sing the praise of the Lord. My family will praise God. My church will praise God. My employment will praise God. My business will praise God. My health, my life will praise God. My body will praise God. My house will praise God. My car will praise God. Whatever I have shall be towards the glory of God. Let's open our mouths and pray. And the Lord shall continue to grace you with victories upon victories. Father God, we bless your name. We glorify your name, Lord. We pray, Father, your song shall never cease, Lord. Nothing shall be able to silence our praise. Nothing shall be able to mute us, Heavenly Father. But we shall open our mouths, Heavenly Father. And we shall lift up our voices, Lord. And we shall surrender ourselves, Lord. We shall yield to praising you, to worshiping you, to glorifying you, Lord. Lord, we pray not to us, but to you alone be the glory, Heavenly Father. All our battle we commit to you, Lord. All our challenges we surrender to you, Father God. knowing that when you fight for us, Heavenly Father, victory is guaranteed, Lord. Help us continue to praise you and thank you, Lord. Let our hearts be ready, Lord, to pour ourselves out, Lord. Not hold back, Father God. Not be shy, Lord. Not be afraid, Lord. Not be timid, Lord. Not be lazy in praising you, Father God. But we will praise you with all our hearts, with all our minds, with all our strength, Father God. Take your glory and honor and praise, Lord. We pray, Father, that you will inhabit our praises, Lord. And we will prepare a throne fitting for you, Lord, through our praise, Father God. We give you glory and honor and praise, Lord. We ask this prayer in Jesus' name. In Jesus' name we pray.
1: Let's open to 1 Thessalonians chapter 5, verse 24. Say, faithful is he that calleth you, who also will do it. Faithful is he that calleth you, and he will do it. God is faithful because he keeps and fulfills his promises. He's loyal and true to whatever he says. Whatever he says to do, he will do. That is what should encourage you to also remain faithful in serving him in spirit and in truth. Never compromise the word of God. No matter the situation, no matter the challenges, no matter the shakings. Remain in the rock of your salvation. Because God is faithful who has called you. And he will do whatever he has promised. His love is unconditional. But his promises are conditional. So we must learn to build our lives on the basis of what the word of God says. And once we build our lives on the basis of what the word of God says, we can be assured that what God has promised us, he will do it. At the appointed time, because God is never slack concerning his promises. God is always on time. He's never late. He's not also too fast. For those of us who like fast foods, it's not fast, it's on time. So that's what I want to encourage us. When you have time, you are faithful with your time. Your talent, you are faithful with your talent. Your treasure, you are faithful with your treasure. And God, who is faithful, will do what he has promised you. Many people remain unfaithful and they want God to be faithful. Though God abides faithful, but yet God gives you what you deserve. We can see the example of faithfulness of how God dealt with the people of Israel. Israel as a nation is an excellent example of God's faithfulness. Each time they rebel, God gave them what they needed to bring them back so that they will not be destroyed. The same way, that's how God treats us. When we begin to derail and deviate, he knows how to beat us back into the place where we will not be destroyed. If you go to Isaiah 49 from verse 7, thus saith the Lord, the Redeemer of Israel, and his only one, to him whom man despiseth, to him whom the nation abhorreth, to a servant of rulers, kings shall see and arise, princes also shall worship, because of the Lord that is faithful, and the Holy One of Israel, he shall choose thee. I mean, Israel was despised at that time, but God already chose them. And let me tell you, everyone who has accepted Jesus Christ as Lord and Savior, who have received what he did on the cross of Calvary, you are chosen. Let people despise you, it's irrelevant. What matters is whom God has called you. That's what he's saying there. Yeah, Israel might have been despised and all that, but God chose them. He called Abraham. The promise went to Isaac. From Isaac to Jacob, not to Esau. Because God chose Jacob. I want you to come to this understanding. Because God has chosen me, I need to remain faithful because God is faithful. I need to be faithful in serving him in spirit and in truth. So that it doesn't matter the challenges, it doesn't matter what the enemy tries to do around me. God is faithful who has called me, and he will do what he has promised. You continue in that verse 8 of Isaiah 49. So thus says the Lord, in an acceptable time have I had thee, and in the day of salvation have I helped thee, and I'll preserve thee. And give thee for a covenant of the people to establish the earth to cause to inherit the desolate heritages. It's only God who can do this. If he has called thee, he said he has heard thee. He will preserve thee. He will help thee.
2: It doesn't matter what you are going through.
1: God knows how to help his own. He knows how to preserve us. He knows how to raise people that will be a point of preservation for you. I don't know what you are going through or what you are expecting, but God can raise help for you. I said God can raise help for you. He knows how to preserve his own. He knows how to keep them. For God is faithful. He knows how to establish his own. Wherever God has purposed to establish you, in your employment, in your business, in that relationship, he wants to establish you. He knows how to establish you. And nobody can take you away from it. And that's why you need to remain faithful in serving him in spirit and in truth. Thus says the Lord, in an acceptable time have I had thee, and in the day of salvation have I helped thee, and I preserved thee, and I give thee for a covenant of the people to establish the earth, to cause to inherit the desolate heritages. God is still establishing people, and he will establish you. As long as you are in the covenant promise of God through his son Jesus Christ, God is bound to establish you. He will establish you, and people will know that it's God who has established you, not you. You didn't establish yourself. It's God who has done it, and you appreciate it and know how to worship the Lord in spirit and in truth. He continued in that verse 9. He said, that I may say to the prisoners, go forth to them that are in darkness, show yourselves, they shall feed in the ways, and their pasture shall be in all high places. Even as a minister of the gospel, even as someone who is speaking forth the truth of the word of God, when God establishes you, your word will be in power. When you speak, things happen. That's what he's saying there. That thou may say to the prisoner, go forth to them that are in darkness, show yourselves. Because you are the light of the world. Wherever you go, light will shine. And people in darkness will come out of the darkness of their life and come to walk in the light of life. Because people will come to you to desire to know who is the one making this for you. Simple. God is faithful. He's the one who has done this for me. God never called the children of Jacob to serve him in vain. He didn't call you to serve him in vain. He did not translate you from the kingdom of darkness into his marvelous light to serve him in vain. But rather, to show forth the praises of him who are called the out of darkness. God wants you to keep showing forth wherever you go. That people will know, oh, this one. The difference is that he is serving the Lord in spirit and in truth. And how can that be if you are not abiding in the word of God? You know, there was a time where Peter denied Jesus Christ. But he came to a point as he grew in the faith. He grew in understanding. He grew in wisdom. He also grew in power. Because the wisdom of God will empower you. For Christ, the wisdom of God, the power of God. When you are growing in the wisdom of God, you will be in power. He grew in power that he was not afraid to tell the chief priests and the rest. Whom should we obey? God or man? Before he denied Christ. They were now able to stand in authority and speak for the word of God. And that's what God wants to happen for every one of you. He wants you to come to that point. You can authoritatively say, God did this for me. That I may say to the prisoner, go forth to them that are in darkness, show yourself. They shall feed in the ways, and their pasture shall be in all high places. What is he saying there? That's God talking about. When you are translated and you are abiding in the word of God, purposing to do the will of God, you will ride in your high places. God himself will send you into high places. Because you are seated in heavenly places with Christ Jesus, far above principalities and powers and every name that is named in this world and in the world to come. As long as you purpose to remain abiding in him. You see, it's been a progressive promise and fulfillment as they purpose to abide. Verse 10, they shall not hunger nor thirst, neither shall the heat nor sun smite them. For he that hath mercy on them shall lead them. Even by the springs of water shall he guide them. Because they have yielded themselves to be guided by the Holy Spirit. When you abide in the word of God and purpose to be doing the word of God, there's not that thing that will lead you. It's the Holy Spirit that will lead you. It's the one that will guide you. And the Lord, the shepherd, will lead you. He will guide you in the path of righteousness for his name's sake. And he's saying, those things that will happen to those who are not walking with him will not happen to you. Even if they come, the Bible says God is faithful. He is faithful. Who has called you into the fellowship of his son, Jesus Christ. 1 Corinthians chapter 1 verse 9. Because God is loyal and true to his word. He does not change. He said, God is faithful by whom ye were called unto the fellowship of his son, Jesus Christ our Lord. So as long as you purpose to remain in fellowship, abiding in the word of God, doing what the word of God says, having communion with God, the Father, the Son, and the Holy Spirit, God will remain faithful in every situation you find yourself. It may look like a situation that will swallow others, but it will never swallow you. As the scripture tells us in Malachi chapter 3 verse 6, say, for I am the Lord, I change not. Therefore, ye sons of Jacob are not consumed. God does not change. His word is unchangeable. Heaven and earth will pass away, but the word of God abides forever. And because God does not change, you will not be consumed no matter what you are going through. As long as you purpose to remain in the faithfulness of the Lord. Isaiah 49, 11. Say, I will make all my mountains a way, and my highways shall be exalted. Verse 12. Behold, this shall come from far and low, this from the north and from the west, and this from the land of Sinem. Talking about Israel, what God promised them, that he will gather them. After he has scattered them because of rebellion, he will gather them, and he gathered them. We are living witnesses that from 1948, Israel began to be gathered. After thousands of years, God fulfilled his word. That should give you confidence that whatever God has promised you, if you remain faithful, he will fulfill it at the appointed time. If Israel, after thousands of years, God touches in the heart of the nations to say, oh, Israel should be gathered back to the place where they are now. And it came to pass. That shows you the faithfulness of God. And this is just the prophecy that was given thousands of years. God is faithful. I will remain faithful. The Bible says, be ye followers of those who through faith and patience receive the promises. You can't be faithful if you are not patient. You can't be faithful. What is faith when you say, be you followers of those who through faith and patience inherited the promises? What is faithfulness? Faithfulness simply means being full of faith. Believing that what God has said he will do. So you can't be faithful if you don't believe and trust God and trust his word. That's a sign of faithfulness. It starts with you believing what God has said in his word. Knowing that what God has said, that God is not a man that he should lie. If he has said it, he will do it. You walk in that confidence. God has said this in his word. Why will I follow any other thing? I need to just follow the word of God. Because I know he will fulfill what he has said. You know, because we are in the world, most of the times people are led by the things they see in the world. They are led by what they think others are doing. We are in the world, but we are not of the world. If you love the world, the love of the Father is not in you. How do you show the love of the Father in you? Jesus said, if you love me, keep my commandments. Keep my words. Simple. You need to keep the word of God. You need to walk in the word of God. You need to walk in the will of God. Knowing fully well that God is faithful. That he who are called is faithful and he will do what he has promised. That God is faithful who are called into the fellowship of his son, Jesus Christ. What is the fellowship of his son? What does it mean? Paul was writing, he said, that I may know him. You need to know him. You need to know the love that God has for us. And which Jesus demonstrated by going to the cross, dying on the cross, shedding his blood for the remission of our sins. It's the love of God that made him and the love he had for us. And if we love God, we keep his word. We walk according to the counsel of the Lord. Like Jesus did. He said, as I hear, I do. He never did anything outside the will of God. That's why Paul was writing, said that I may know him. and the fellowship of his suffering. Be conformable. Conforming to exactly what Christ showed us. How to love God. How to walk with the Lord. And when you operate in this mind of Christ, you will know. As 1 Corinthians chapter 10 verse 13 tells us. Said, they had no temptation taking you, but such is, as is common to man. But God is faithful, who will not suffer you to be tempted above that ye are able. But with the temptation also make a way to escape, that you may be able to bear it. You will know that it doesn't matter what you are going through, that God will never allow you to be tempted beyond what you can carry. He can never allow you to do that. So whatever you are going through, the Lord knows you can go through it. That should be an encouragement. Oh, I'm going through this. The Lord knows I can go through it. I know he will grace me to go through it. And I come forward with testimony. Not murmuring, not complaining. This is his promise. Because if you believe his word, say whatever you are going through is common to every other person in the world. There are many people who have gone through it before you even. Some have gone through it and perished in it. Some went through it and came forth gloriously with testimony. Depending on how they position themselves to go through it. But this is a promise. He's given to you as his child. He said he will not allow you to be tempted beyond what you are able. He said, but in the same temptation, he make a way of escape that you may bear it. Joseph was tempted. But he loved the Lord. He feared God. When Potiphar's wife came after him, God gave him a way of escape. He let go. What did he let go? The cloth of many colors. He let it go. He let go the material thing that was hanging on him. The material thing that made him look beautiful, made him look handsome. Some people will say, no, I will not let go this. If you want to take it, take me also. But he let it go. And he found himself in prison for doing the right thing. God said, he will not suffer you to be tempted above what you are able. You see, that same thing that put him to prison. We never heard where he was complaining and murmuring. But rather, God began to use that as an opportunity to set him up in his high places. God can set you up in high places. When you refuse to bow down to that temptation, he will set you up. He will raise you beyond what you can imagine or even think, because he is able to do exceedingly abundantly above all you can think or ask according to the power that is in you. Let that power be the power of resurrection. What does it mean? Let that power be the power of resurrection. If I perish, I perish. But I will not succumb to this sin, because I know the Lord will raise me up. That's what happened with Joseph. He escaped. He found himself in prison. He didn't end in the prison. God made a way of escape for him that he will be able to bear it. So you can imagine by the time Joseph, from interpreting the dreams, find himself in Pharaoh's palace. You can imagine when he remembered the past, he would just, when I remember what the Lord has done, I will never go back anymore. When I remember what the Lord has done, I will never go back anymore. You see, that victory over sin and over that temptation will always encourage him to keep overcoming sin and temptation. Listen, if you have not overcome a trial or temptation, you may not have boldness to overcome others that will come across your way. Because another sin that came across his way was to revenge against the brothers. But he did not revenge. He forgave them. Unless it was pride. He did not operate in pride. He was still humble, doing what God has called him to do. He was able to preserve Israel as a nation. God is faithful, who has called you into the fellowship of his son, Jesus Christ. Our responsibility is to remain faithful. Our responsibility is to continue to walk with him, knowing fully well that he will never allow us to be tempted above what we are able. But in the same temptation, he will also make a way of escape that we may be able to bear it. See, once Joseph was able to escape from all those temptations and trials, we never had again the other temptations or trials. Does it mean he wasn't going through them? They were too small. The temptations and trials were too small. So it was not something significant to be recorded again in the Bible. Because they were too small. Because he made himself an overcomer. And everyone that is born of God overcomes this world. And this is the victory that overcomes this world. Even our faith. Remain faithful to the word of God. You will keep overcoming. It doesn't matter what the enemy throws across your way. You find yourself overcoming on a daily basis. That even all that trials that will be coming will look insignificant because you are an overcomer. This one will come also, you'll overcome. This one also comes, you overcome. Remain an overcomer. Remain an overcomer. In Jesus' name. 2 Thessalonians chapter 3 from verse 3. Say, but the Lord is faithful who shall establish you and keep you from evil. He's faithful. God does no evil. But rather he establishes you as long as you abide in the word of God, you are established in the rock of your salvation. And he said, he will keep you from evil. He knows how to keep you from every evil. What does he mean? He knows how to restrain you and tell you that is not the way. Don't go there. Because the sheep will hear the voice of the shepherd. Because you have made yourself a true sheep of the shepherd. And you are open to hear what the Spirit of God says. And that which he says, that's what you will do. You will not allow anything to take you away from the pathway of life. You remain in the path of the just that shineth brighter and brighter unto the perfect day. You see yourself shining on a daily basis unto the perfect day. Whatever the enemy tries to throw around you will become a shining polish for you. It becomes a shining polish because he tries to throw and nothing happens. Instead of it, you are shining. You shine over that situation. Keep shining over that situation. You need to keep shining over that situation. That's why God has called you. Verse 4. He said, and we have confidence in the Lord touching you that you both do and we do the things which we command you. That's the confidence I have over all of you because you keep the word of God. You do it. You don't compromise. And that's my desire that you continue in the word of God. Continue in obedience. First, you continue being willing and obedient, you continue to eat the good that is in the land. God brought us here to do us good. And you continue to eat the good that is in the land. Verse 5 says, and the Lord direct your hearts into the love of God, into the patient waiting for Christ. So just remain faithful. Let the Lord direct your heart into loving the Lord thy God with all your heart, with all your strength, with all your mind. Patiently waiting for the second coming of the Lord. Don't allow anything to take you away. See the prayer our Lord and Savior made before he went to the cross to shed his blood for the remission of our sins in John chapter 17 from verse 15. Say, I pray not that thou should take them out of the world, but thou should keep them from evil. That's the prayer our Lord and Savior made for his apostles, the disciples, including all of us, before he went to the cross. He knew we had to be in this world to spread the gospel. I knew there's so much evil in the world. He prayed and said, I'm not praying you should take them away from the world, but keep them from the evil. Verse 16, they are not of the world, even as I'm not of the world. 17, sanctify them through thy truth. Thy word is truth. You need to remain sanctified in the truth of the word of God. That's why you need to keep coming to hear the word of God so that you be sanctified through the truth. And Jesus is upholding this prayer. Even today, as we are speaking, he's seated on the right-hand side of God Almighty, interceding on our behalf. Remember, let's go to 2 Peter chapter 2, verse 9. Say, the Lord knowing how to deliver the godly out of temptation. And to reserve the unjust unto the day of judgment to be punished. God knows how to deliver you. As long as you remain the righteousness of God in Christ Jesus, he will deliver you. I don't know what you are going through, but I can assure you, he will deliver you. And that's why you must hold fast to the profession of your faith. As Hebrews chapter 10 from verse 19 tells us. Says, having therefore, brethren, boldness to enter into the holiest by the blood of Jesus. 20. By a new and living way which he has consecrated for us through the veil, that is to say his flesh. 21. And having a high priest over the house of God. 22. Let us draw near with a true heart in full assurance of faith, having a heart sprinkled from an evil conscience and our bodies washed with pure water. Verse 23, let us hold fast the profession of our faith without wavering, for he is faithful, that promise. Hold fast the profession of your faith without wavering, for God who has promised, he will do it. Whatever God has promised, he knows how to fulfill it. There may be a seed you are carrying. The Lord will fulfill that promise you are desiring. That's the seed I'm talking about. You are desiring that it will be made manifest in your situation. Hebrews 11:11 tells us about Sarah. Look at the way the scripture put it. It says, through faith, also Sarah herself received strength to conceive seed and was delivered of a child when she was past age, because she judged him faithful who had promised. The difference was he judged him faithful who had promised. That's why she was able to conceive the seed. It's not by her strength, it's not by her power or by her mind, but she considered God faithful who had made that promise. Is there a promise God has made to you or to your family? Do you consider him faithful? If you consider, he will fulfill it. So don't allow that seed to die. Keep conceiving it through the word of God you have heard today, and the Lord will fulfill it. I say he will fulfill it. For God is faithful who has called into the fellowship of his son, Jesus Christ. Faithful is he who has called it, and he will do it. Philippians chapter 1 verse 6. Being confident of this very thing, that he which had begun a good work in you will perform it until the day of Jesus Christ. God is faithful. I say he will complete what he has promised. In Jesus' name, amen.
3: Praise God. We thank the Lord for his word, which has come full of the Spirit and full of life, declaring 1 Thessalonians chapter 5 verse 24, which says, faithful is he that calleth you, who also will do it. Praise God. Father Lord, we thank you for your faithfulness. We thank you for Lamentations chapter 3 verse 23b says, great is thy faithfulness. Father Lord, we declare in all the nations of the world, great is thy faithfulness. Oh Lord, we declare and we pray that the hearers of this truth, the hearers of this message of life, shall come to the knowledge of your faithfulness. In the mighty name of Jesus, Father Lord, we pray that all the nations of the world shall acknowledge the faithfulness of the Lord. In the mighty name of Jesus, we declare that all flesh shall behold the faithfulness of God. Let every tongue speak to one another of the faithfulness of the Lord in all generations. In the mighty name of Jesus. For Psalms chapter 36 verse 5 says, thy mercy, O Lord, extends to the heavens. Your faithfulness reaches to the clouds. Praise God. Father Lord, we pray that this message shall open the eyes of the sinners. Let the message open the eyes of the wicked to behold the faithfulness of God in the name of Jesus. As they behold the faithfulness of God, as they behold the love of God in their hearts, may they propose to reciprocate by returning to God. May they seek to receive Jesus Christ in their hearts as their Lord and personal Savior. In the mighty name of Jesus, Father, we pray that as men, believers, ministers, families in the whole world continues to receive God's faithfulness, as they continue to enjoy the blessings of the Lord that make it rich and addeth no sorrow, as they continue to enjoy the mercies of the Lord and the love of God, may they seek to remain faithful in serving the Lord in the name of Jesus. Abba Father, we declare that the recipients of your faithfulness shall seek to serve you in faithfulness, in spirit, and in truth. In the name of Jesus, Lord, we pray that they shall work faithfully. In the name of Jesus, we pray that the ministers, believers, and the church shall be faithful to the Great Commission. May the saints take heed to the ministry they have received. In the name of Jesus, the ministry of reconciliation. In the mighty name of Jesus, we pray that every hearer of this message shall return to their first love. May they return to serve the Lord diligently, loving the Lord with all their hearts, with all their mind, and with all their strength. In the name of Jesus, we declare that as the Lord remains faithful to every believer in Christ, the ministers shall be faithful in preaching the truth. We declare that the preachers of the gospel shall not compromise the word of God, no matter the situation. We declare that the ministers shall hold fast to integrity. They shall walk in integrity as ambassadors of Christ. In the name of Jesus, we decree that as the church continues to behold the faithfulness of God in every area of their lives, they shall remain in Christ. They shall remain in the rock of their salvation. They shall remain serving the Lord in spirit and in truth. In the name of Jesus, we pray that the hearers of this message shall trust in the Lord. May they trust in the word of God. May they walk in the knowledge that God shall perform that which he has promised.

0: heaven and earth shall pass away, but the word of the Lord shall not pass away. We pray that men shall build their lives with the word of God in the mighty name of Jesus. As Jeremiah chapter 1 verse 12 says, then the Lord said to me, you have seen well, for I am ready to perform my word. Praise God. Father Lord, we pray that the righteous shall always remain standing on the sure promises of God's word in the name of Jesus. They shall remain abiding in him in obedience, yielded to the Spirit, and serving the Lord in spirit and in truth in the name of Jesus. We pray that the confidence of the church, the confidence of the ministers, families, and the nations shall be that whatever God has promised, he shall fulfill in the name of Jesus, because he is not the man that he should lie. For 1 Corinthians chapter 1 verse 9 says, God is faithful, by whom you were called unto the fellowship of his Son, Jesus Christ, our Lord. Abba Father, we pray as this message of life has been released, that the church may come to the knowledge of the faithfulness of God. Father Lord, we pray that ministers, believers, the church of Jesus Christ in all the nations of the world shall come to the understanding, they shall come to the knowledge of the truth, that we have been called to be faithful unto God in the name of Jesus. Thank you, Abba Father. Blessed be the holy name. In Jesus' mighty name we have prayed. Amen.
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0: Let's thank God. Let's commit this time into the hands of the Lord and ask for His utterance. Let's pray. Gracious Heavenly Father, Lord, we want to thank You, Lord, for this time that You've given us, Heavenly Father, Lord. We want to thank You for Your grace, Lord. We want to thank You, Lord, for the opportunity that we have, Lord, for releasing us, Father God, for helping us be available, Lord. We pray, Father God, we shall never take this time lightly, Lord. We shall never become casual, Lord, with this time that You've given us, knowing, Lord, that this time is dedicated to You, Heavenly Father. Lord, as a church, we shall continue to be known as a house of prayer for all nations, Lord. This area of prayer, this ministry of intercession, shall not be compromised in this assembly, Lord, in our families, even as individuals, Lord. We would learn to be a praying people, Heavenly Father. We commit ourselves, Lord. We pray that Your Holy Spirit would grant us utterance in this time, Lord. And we will pray according to Your will, Heavenly Father. As we stand in the gap for souls, Father, we pray many souls shall be appointed and accounted to us, Heavenly Father. Take Your glory, Your honor and praise, Lord. We ask this prayer in Jesus' name. Amen. Amen. Let's turn our Bibles to the book of Mark, chapter 8. We'll start reading from verse 31. Mark 8, from 31. It says, "And He began to teach them that the Son of Man must suffer many things, and be rejected of the elders, and of the chief priests, and scribes, and be killed, and after 3 days rise again. And He spake that saying openly. And Peter took Him and began to rebuke Him. And when He had turned about and looked on His disciples, He rebuked Peter, saying, Get thee behind Me, Satan, for thou savourest not the things that be of God, but the things that be of men." Hallelujah. So we know the story. We know Jesus asked the disciples about what do the people think, who the people think He is. And in the conversation, as they continue going forward, you know, Jesus starts telling them about what lies ahead in store for the Christ, for Jesus, what He has to endure, what He has to go through. And you know, when you read this, you can also see that Peter, it says Peter began to rebuke. Can you imagine Peter trying to rebuke Jesus, you know, the Son of God, the Word of God, you're trying to rebuke Him? But you can also understand his emotions. He is a disciple and he does not want to hear this negative experience. He does not want to say that. You know, many times people don't want to hear negativity, you know. And when you have that kind of mindset, when you're not open to hearing hard sayings, hard teachings, you know, you expose yourself to being attracted to the prosperity gospel, to the things that are only pleasing in your sight, only pandering to itchy ears that make you feel good, you know. So it says Peter was rebuking Jesus, and then when Jesus turned about and looked on His disciples, He rebuked Peter, saying, "Get thee behind Me, Satan, for thou savourest not the things that be of God, but the things that be of men." So we need to learn how to savour the things that are of God. Might not be pleasing on the outward, might not be pleasing, very comfortable, you know, at the present. But in the end, the Word of God says His commandments, His plans for us, they are not grievous. They are good plans. They are plans to do us good. And that's where we need to walk by faith. We need to trust God with His plan. The Bible says, "Delight yourself in the Lord, and He shall give you the desires of your heart." Many people want God to speak delightful things to them. What you need to do is you need to learn to delight in the things of God. You need to learn, okay, Lord, this is not according to my will. This is not comfortable for me, but I'll still choose to obey and walk in Your word and do it gladly, do it joyfully, without murmuring, without complaining, because through faith I can see that in the end, this is the better way. This is the higher way. This is for my own good. So let's open our mouths and pray for ourselves, for our families, for our children, that God will give us the grace to savor the things that are His, not to be drawn by emotion, not to be drawn by feelings, not to be drawn by the mindset of the world, but we will learn to rely on the Word of God through faith and accept His will and do it gladly. Let's pray for ourselves. Gracious Heavenly Father, Lord, as Your people, as Your church, Lord, we pray, Father God, that You'd help us to renew our minds, Lord, to align with Your Word, with Your plans, with Your instructions, with Your commandments, Heavenly Father. Help us, Lord, to learn to put emotions aside, to put our feelings aside, Lord, when they are in contradiction to your word, Lord. Lord, we pray, Father God, you will teach us to delight in your word, Lord, in your ways, Heavenly Father. You will teach us to savor your word, your instructions, Lord. Even the path that lies ahead when we walk in obedience to your word, Lord, it may not look very beautiful and pleasing on the onset, Heavenly Father, but we know in the end, Lord, it shall bring forth a peaceable outcome, a peaceable result, Lord, a profitable outcome for us, Heavenly Father. Lord, even our children as they are growing up, Lord, let them always choose your way, your will, Lord. Let them choose to delight in your ways, Lord, in your plans, Lord, in your instruction, Heavenly Father. Lord, let us be a church that will savor your word, Lord, in its entirety, Lord. We shall not cherry pick, we shall not pick and choose from parts that are only pleasing, Lord, but we will also take the hard sayings, Lord. We will also take the solid food, Heavenly Father. We bless your name, we glorify your name, Lord. We pray, Father God, for every child of God that comes, Lord, even for new believers, Lord. Lord, we pray they shall not be offended by your word, by your instruction, Lord, but let them learn to savor and align themselves with your word, Father God. We praise you and we thank you, Lord. We ask this prayer in Jesus' name. Amen. Amen. And then it continues to read verse 34, Mark 8, verse 34, it says, "And when he had called the people unto him with his disciples also, he said unto them, Whosoever will come after me, let him deny himself and take up his cross and follow me." Hallelujah. We've already heard when God speaks twice, it means it's a word in season. You need to learn to hear the voice of the Lord. It says, "Whoever will follow me, let him learn to deny himself and take up his cross." We thank God. God has called us to follow him. It's a privilege to be able to follow Christ, to be his disciple. And let us learn to deny ourselves. Deny yourselves means put the flesh to death every time. Paul says, "I die every day." What does that mean? He's not killing himself physically every day, but every fleshly desire he's putting to death. He's not giving it any heed. He's not giving it any place. He's not giving it any attention. But he's chosen to walk by the Spirit of God. There's a battle every day in our own bodies. The flesh against the Spirit. That's what Paul says. My flesh and my body, every day they are battling. What I want to do, I don't do. What I should do, I do not do. And what I don't want to do, I end up doing. So we'll pray for ourselves. We will learn to deny ourselves. We will learn to uphold the word of God even above my thoughts, above my ideas, above my feeling, above my comfort, above what I want. I will learn to say, "Lord, not my will, but your will be done in my life." And it says, "And take up his cross and follow me." So following Christ, of course, by this statement alone, you know, it is not an easy path to walk. You have to deny yourself and you have to take up your cross. That means you cannot be expected to get rid of all the cares and troubles and worries of the world. You have to still carry them on and follow Christ. You have to still do your duties as a husband, as a wife, as a mother, as an employee, as a human being, as a citizen. You have to still carry out those responsibilities and still follow Christ. You have to continue to stay on that path. Let's open our mouths and pray. None of us shall compromise in our walk with the Lord. We will learn to deny ourselves. We will learn to carry our own cross. And we will learn to follow Christ. We will not be discouraged by the challenges, by the responsibilities, by the difficulties. But I have decided to follow Jesus and no turning back. Let's open our mouths and pray. Gracious Heavenly Father, Lord, we thank you, Lord, for your word. We thank you, Lord, it has taught us, it has prepared us in our spirit, in our mind, Lord, what lies ahead, Heavenly Father. Lord, we pray none of us shall enter into this walk unprepared, Heavenly Father, but we shall continue to prepare ourselves mentally, spiritually, physically, Father God, to walk, Lord. We pray, Father, we shall put down every fleshly desire, Lord. We pray, Father God, we bind and we cast out every spirit of lust, every spirit of pride, every spirit of disobedience, Father God. And we pray, Lord, you release a spirit of obedience to your word, Heavenly Father. Lord, we thank you for the grace that you have given us, Lord, for your word says you are the one who gives us the will and the grace also to do that, Heavenly Father. We pray, Father God, for our children, for our families, Lord. We shall follow you come what may, Lord, no matter what the challenges, what the difficulties, Lord, what the opposition, Heavenly Father, from the world. We shall learn to deny ourselves, Lord, and we shall learn to bear our cross and walk after you, Heavenly Father. We praise you and we thank you, Lord. We ask this prayer in Jesus' name. Amen. Amen. Verse 35 says, "For whosoever will save his life shall lose it, but whosoever shall lose his life for my sake and the gospel's, the same shall save it. For what shall it profit a man if he shall gain the whole world and lose his own soul? Or what shall a man give in exchange for his soul?" Hallelujah. Simple answer is there is nothing that can make up for a lost soul. No amount of money, no amount of power, no amount of contacts, no amount of popularity can make up if you lose your soul. If you weigh it in the balance, your soul outweighs everything else in this world. So, and it also gives us this confidence in verse 35, whosoever will save his life shall lose it, but whosoever shall lose his life for my sake and the gospel shall save it. That means you cannot be at a loss when you continue to follow Christ. The world may think that you are losing maybe wealth, you are losing your power, your position. If you had concentrated more on your career or if you had concentrated more on the world outside, you could have made good way for yourself. But the Bible says you cannot lose your life, your career, your children, your family when you walk with the Lord. He is able to reward you in the end, and your profiting shall appear to all. So we'll pray for ourselves, we'll pray for our souls, we'll pray, let us have our priorities right. Nothing can be given in exchange for my soul. And the word of God says, when you seek after the kingdom of God and his righteousness, all these other things you're not going to lose. The Lord knows how to add them to you. Let's open our mouths and pray, Lord, help me to keep my heart, my soul with all diligence. Even our children, let them not undervalue their soul and let them not be careless with it. Let's pray. Gracious Heavenly Father, Lord, we thank you for your word, Lord. We thank you, Lord, for you have told us, Father God, the value of our soul, Heavenly Father. Lord, we pray we shall not undervalue it, Lord. We shall not treat it casually, Lord. We shall not expose ourselves, Lord, to losing it, Heavenly Father. Lord, we pray we shall not take anything in exchange for our soul, Heavenly Father, but we shall continue to keep our soul with all diligence, Lord, with all obedience to your word, Heavenly Father. Even as our children are growing up, Lord, they will know the value of their soul, Heavenly Father, and they shall not lose it in the bargain of the world, Heavenly Father. We praise you and we thank you, Lord, for teaching us, Lord, that when we pursue your will, Lord, when we seek after your kingdom, your righteousness, Lord, we are not going to lose the other benefits that comes from your hand, Heavenly Father, the other blessings, Lord. For you know everything that we need, Lord, and you are able to provide it, Heavenly Father. We bless your name, we glorify your name, Lord. We ask this prayer in Jesus' name. Amen. Amen. And lastly, let's look at verse 38. It says, whosoever therefore shall be ashamed of me and of my words in this adulterous and sinful generation, of him also shall the Son of Man be ashamed when he cometh in the glory of his Father with the holy angels. Hallelujah. So the instruction is simple. Don't be ashamed of Jesus and he won't be ashamed of you. Let us be bold. Let us be brave. Let us be courageous. And let us, when it comes to my faith, when it comes to Christ, when it comes to God, I will be even more undignified than this. I'll be shameless. Let people judge you. Let people say things to you, ridicule you, make fun of you. But Paul said, I know whom I have believed. I know. And I know it firsthand because I've experienced his blessing. I've experienced his healing. I've experienced his provision. So what will make me second guess, or what will make me to be double-minded? So let's open our mouths and pray. We shall never deny Christ. We shall continue to walk and we shall continue to proclaim his name boldly over ourselves, over our families. His banner over me is love. Let's pray. Gracious Heavenly Father, Lord, we thank you, Father, for you have called us, Lord, in your family, Lord. You accepted us in the beloved Heavenly Father. Lord, we thank you, Father God, for the access that you have given to us, Lord, for giving us your name, Heavenly Father. Lord, we pray we shall never be ashamed of your name. We shall never be ashamed of the gospel of Jesus Christ. We shall never be ashamed of your word, of your commandments, Lord. But we shall wear it boldly, Father God. We shall wear it without any shame, Heavenly Father. And we shall continue to proclaim it wherever we go as we have the opportunity, Father God. We and our children, Lord, our families shall be known by your name, Father God. We praise you and we thank you, Lord, for all that you have done. We ask this prayer in Jesus' name. Amen. Amen.
1: God bless you, everyone. Let's turn our Bibles to Psalm 23 and I will read from verse 1. Psalm 23 from verse 1. It says, the Lord is my shepherd, I shall not want. Hallelujah. We thank God for who he is. He is our shepherd. And it says, the Lord is my shepherd, I shall not want. The Bible says, there is no want to them that fear him. We thank God for who he is. He is our Jehovah Jireh. He is our provider. There is no want to those who are in him. We thank God that God has been good. He is a good shepherd. And I was thinking, what is the role of a shepherd over the sheep? He watches over the sheep. A shepherd watches over the sheep. The shepherd provides food to the sheep. The shepherd protects the sheep from all the evil, from the attacks. So we thank God. He is He is the one who protects us, He guides us, He leads us, He provides for us. So we'll continue to thank God. We thank God, we are not people who want, but He has provided us everything that we need for life and godliness. We thank God, He is Jehovah Jireh, our provider. My God shall supply all our needs according to His riches in glory. Let's open our mouth and thank God that He has provided us till this day and He shall continue to do this. Let us continue to make Him our shepherd. Let's open our mouth and pray. Father God, we thank You, we praise You, we magnify Your name, Father God. Lord, we thank You, Father God, for who You are, Lord. Lord, Your word says, Lord, in You there is no wanting, Father God. Lord, we thank You, Lord. We have tasted and seen for ourselves, Father God, that You have been so good to us, Father God. We do not lack, we do not want, Father God. Lord, for You are our provider, Lord. You are Jehovah Jireh, our provider. Your word says there is no want to them that fear Him, Father God. So, Lord, we thank You, Father God, for You have met us at a point of need, Father God. You have provided us the things that we need for life and godliness, Father God. Lord, we pray, Lord, we shall continue to follow You all the days of our lives, Father God. Lord, we pray for those, Father God. We pray for souls, Father God. Lord, we pray, Lord, let them accept You, Jesus Christ, as the Lord and Savior, Lord. Those who are lacking, Lord, those who are wanting, Father God, those who are losing strength, Father God, Lord, we pray, Lord, let them make You their strength, Father God. Let them know, Lord, in You there is no wanting, Father God. Lord, we thank You, Father God, for You have been a good shepherd over us, Father God. We thank You, we praise You, we magnify Your name, Lord. We ask this prayer in Jesus' mighty name. Amen. Amen. Verse 2 says, He makes me to lie down in green pastures. He leads me beside the still waters. He restores my soul. He leads me in the paths of righteousness for His name's sake. Hallelujah. We thank God for who He is. He makes me to lie down in green pastures. We thank God. In Him, we have peace. In God, we have rest. He also leads us in the paths of righteousness. We thank God for leading us in the paths of righteousness. It is the wicked that leads us in the ways of unrighteousness. It is the wicked that leads us in the evil way. We'll pray that we and our children shall continue to be led by God, because it is He who leads us in the paths of righteousness. We'll pray, may none of us go astray. May none of our foot go in the wrong way. And we thank God for the peace, the joy that we have in Him. There is no amount of money that can give you rest. There is no amount of money that can give you peace. It is God that gives us the peace that passeth all understanding. So we'll pray for ourselves. We'll pray for our children. We'll thank God for the peace that we have in our families. We thank God for the rest that God gives us every day. There is no chaos. There is no confusion in Him. He is the author of salvation. So we'll pray for ourselves. Lord, You continue to lead us into peace. You continue to lead us into righteousness. You continue to lead Your people into rest. Let's open our mouth and pray. Father God, we thank You, we praise You, we magnify Your name, Lord. Lord, Your word says, come to Me, all you labor and are heavy laden, and I will give you rest, Father God. Lord, we thank You for this word, Father God, for this word of encouragement, Father God. Lord, we pray for ourselves, Father God. Lord, we pray when times of troubles, in times of situations, Father God, Lord, we come boldly to Your throne, Father God, to the throne of grace, Father God. Lord, we pray, Lord, You fill us with Your peace, Lord. You fill us with rest, Father God, for we know, Lord, no amount of money, nothing in the world can give us the peace, the joy, the rest that comes only from You, Father God. Lord, You are the Prince of Peace, Father God. Lord, we pray, Father God, let us continue to enjoy the peace that comes from You, Lord. In You there is no chaos. In You there is no confusion, Father God. Lord, we pray, Lord, You continue to lead us in the paths of righteousness for Your name's sake. Lord, we commit our feet, our thoughts, ourselves, our children into Your hands, Father God. Lord, it is our prayer, it is our desire, Father God, that we shall be led by You daily, Father God. May none of us go astray, Father God, with the things of the world, with the charms of the world, Father God, with the temptations of the world, Father God. May none of us be led astray, Father God. But Lord, we pray, Lord, You lead us, Lord. You guide us. You order our steps, Lord. Let us walk in righteousness all the days of our lives, Father God. We thank You. We praise You. We magnify Your name, Lord. We ask this prayer in Jesus' mighty name. Amen. Verse 4 says, yea, though I walk through the valley of shadow of death, I will fear no evil, for You are with me. Your rod and Your staff, they comfort me. Hallelujah. We thank God for who He is. It says, yea, though I walk through the valley of shadow of death. The psalmist David is saying, You know, there are times of troubles, there are times of situation, there are challenging times. Yea, though I walk through the valley of shadow of death, but it says, I will fear no evil. Why? Because Lord, you are with me. We thank God for the confidence that we have in God. No matter the challenge, no matter the situation, no matter the trouble, you know, the people of God do not fear because our confidence is in the Lord. He is with me. He is Emmanuel, God for us. He is for us. If God is for us, who can be against us? We know when God is with us, you know, we are not alone. He is with us. We will come forth with testimonies. We will come forth with triumph. We will come forth rejoicing. We will come forth with testimonies rejoicing. So we'll pray for ourselves. I don't know what you're going through, what your challenge is, but know that God is with you and we shall come forth glorious out of it. We shall come forth with the testimony. We shall come forth rejoicing. So may none of us lose heart. Make God your strength. He is our strength and our shield and He is with us. Let's open our mouth and pray. Father God, we thank you. We praise you. We magnify your name, Lord. Lord, your word says, in this world you will have trials and tribulations, but be of good cheer, for I have overcome the world. Lord, we commit ourselves, Father God, on daily basis, Father God. We go through situations, we go through trials, we go through challenging times, Father God. But Lord, we know, Lord, that you are with us, Lord. You are our strength and our shield, Lord. Lord, you are with us. You are Emmanuel, Father God. So Lord, even though we walk through the valley of shadow of death, Father God, we do not fear, Lord, for we know, Lord, that you are with us. You are watching over us, Lord. You are protecting us. You are shielding us, Lord. We are not in this alone, Father God. And we know, Lord, when you are with us, Father God, we will come forth with testimonies, Father God. We will come forth, Father God, rejoicing, Father God. We will come forth showing praises, Father God, for all that you have done for us, Father God. Lord, we thank you, Father God, for you do not leave us, you do not forsake us, Father God. You are Emmanuel, you are with us, Father God. Lord, we thank you, Father God, for your presence that goes before us, that surround us, that is around us, Father God. Lord, we thank you for shielding, protecting us all the days of our lives, Father God. We ask this prayer in Jesus' mighty name. Amen. Amen. Verse 5 says, you prepare a table before me in the presence of my enemies. You anoint my head with oil. My cup runneth over. Hallelujah. We thank God for who He is. It says, you prepare a table before me in the presence of my enemies. God knows how to protect us. God knows how to shield us. God knows how to honor us. And when God does that, He doesn't do it in the quiet. He doesn't do it in the quiet, in the corner. It says, you prepare a table before me in the presence of my enemies. It will be obvious. It will be made known. Those people who are trying to pull you down, those people who might be mocking at you, laughing at you, they will see what God has done for you, what God has done for me. And you know, when God answers, He answers better, no matter how much we try. But when God answers on our behalf, when God honors us, when God lifts us up, no man can put us down. So we thank God that He continues to lift us as people. We'll pray, Lord, you continue to prepare it. A table for your people. Let those who are around us, let them see that it is God. It is the goodness of God. It is the doing of the Lord our God. And those who are laughing at us, it is our prayer, it is our desire. They will come and laugh with us. You know, we do not want them to perish. Let them also experience the goodness of God. Let them see what God has done for us can also do for them. So we'll pray, Lord, you continue to shield your people. You continue to honor your people. You continue to protect. Let's open our mouth and pray. Father God, we thank you. We praise you. We magnify your name, Father God. Lord, we thank you, Lord, for who you are, Lord. Lord, we thank you for preparing a table for us, Father God, in the presence of our enemies, Father God, in the presence of those who mock at us, who look down at us, Father God. Lord, we thank you, Father God, for lifting us up, Father God. We thank you, Lord, for protecting us, for shielding us, Father God, for making a difference for your people, Lord. Lord, we thank you, Lord, for protecting, shielding, lifting up our children, Father God. Lord, we thank you, Father God, for all that you have done, Father God. Lord, we pray, Lord, those who are mocking at us, Father God, those who are laughing at us, Father God, let them see, Lord, what you have done, Lord, and what you can do, Lord. So, Lord, it is our prayer, it is our desire that they shall also come and see and partake of this goodness, Father God. Lord, we thank you, Father God, for making a difference for your people, Father God. Thank you for making a difference in our workplace, Father God, for us. It is through your goodness, it is by your mercy, Father God. We do not walk in our own strength, Father God, but it is only you, Father God. Lord, we thank you, Lord, for all that you have done, Lord. You continue to anoint us with the oil of gladness, Father God. Lord, we thank you, we praise you, we magnify your name, Lord. We ask this prayer in Jesus' mighty name. Amen. Verse 6 says, and surely goodness and mercy shall follow me all the days of my life, and I will dwell in the house of the Lord forever. Hallelujah. We'll pray this for ourselves. We'll pray for our children, that let goodness and mercy follow us. May no evil, may no sickness, may no troubles, let those things not follow us, because those things are not of God. But let His goodness, let His mercy follow us. And what is our part? It says, and I will dwell in the house of the Lord. Let this be our portion. Let this be our commitment, that Lord, I will dwell in your house. I will remain in your presence all the days. Because you know, when you are in the presence of the Lord, there is fullness of joy. Of course, goodness and mercy will follow you when you honor God, when you follow Him, when you are in His presence. So we'll pray, Lord, let goodness and mercy only follow me. May nothing wicked, may no troubles, may no sickness follow us, but goodness and mercy shall follow us. And let this be my commitment, Lord, that I will dwell in your house for all the days of my life. Let's open our mouth and pray. Father God, I thank you, I praise you, I magnify your name, Lord. Lord, we commit ourselves into your hands, Father God. Lord, we pray, Father God, let goodness and mercy follow your people. Let goodness and mercy follow your children, Father God. Lord, we pray, Lord, may no evil, may no situation, may no trouble, may no sickness follow us, Father God. Lord, if it is good, Lord, it shall follow your children, Father God. Lord, we rebuke, Father God, everything that is of the enemy, Father God. May nothing evil follow your children, Father God. May nothing evil be found in our homes, Father God. Lord, may sickness not follow our children, Father God. Lord, we pray, Lord, only goodness and mercy shall follow us, Father God. And Lord, we pray for ourselves, Father God, that we and our children shall remain in the house of the Lord all the days of our lives, Father God. Lord, we shall remain in your presence, Father God, for in your presence there is fullness of joy, Father God. Lord, we have seen, Father God, that when we are in you, Lord, when we are in your presence, Father God, when we read your word, Father God, when we have this relationship where we can call you Abba, Father, Father God, goodness and mercy follows us, Father God. Lord, we thank you, Father God, in this year, Father God, 2026, Father God, let this year be where goodness and mercy only follows your children, Father God. We thank you, we praise you, we magnify your name, Lord. We ask this prayer in Jesus' mighty name. Amen. Amen.
2: God bless you, everyone. We thank God for all the prayers. Let's open Ephesians chapter 5, and I will read from verse 1. Ephesians chapter 5, verse 1, and it says, therefore, be imitators of God as dear children. Hallelujah. So it's a clear instruction. It says that be imitators of God. And how? As a dear children. The way children follow their parents, the same way we have to follow our Father who is in heaven. So we'll pray for ourselves that we shall continue to follow God. Hallelujah. And it says, be holy, for I am holy. So that means we have to be holy in all our conduct. We shall be merciful just as our Father who is in heaven is merciful. He is full of love and He is full of compassion. So we'll pray that we shall have compassion for others. We'll pray for ourselves that we shall be like Christ. We'll pray that we and our children shall continue to follow Christ all the days of our life. It says that be imitators. So whatever we do, we have to be like Christ. We have to have the mind of Christ. We have to be obedient children of God. Hallelujah. So let's open our mouth and pray. Father God, we thank you. We give you all glory, honor, and all praise, Lord. We thank you, for you are our God, Lord. We thank you, for you have called us out of darkness into your marvelous light, Lord, that we may show forth your glory, we may show forth your praises, we may show forth our Father who is in heaven, O Lord God. Lord, we thank you that you have called us your own children, Father God. Lord, we pray that we shall follow you all the days of our lives, Father God. Until death, Father God, we shall be found faithful in your sight, Father God, that we may receive the crown of life, Father God. Lord, we pray for our children, King of glory, as they are growing, Lord, that they shall imitate God, Lord. They shall imitate Christ, Father God. They shall have the mind of Christ, O Lord God. They shall keep their mind on the things which are above, Father God, not on the things on this earth, because the things of this earth will perish one day, Father God. Lord, we pray for every member of Word and Power Assembly, Father God. Lord, we have not arrived, Lord. We are pressing unto perfection, O Lord God. Lord, help us, Lord. We ask for more grace to be like Christ, Lord, in all our conduct, the way we talk, the way we behave, the way we walk, O Lord God, in your house and outside your house, Father God. Lord, we want to please you, Father God. We want to live our life that is right in your sight, Father God. Without your help, my Lord, we cannot do this, Lord. Lord, we also pray, King of glory, For souls, Lord, when they are receiving your word, Father God, when your word is going forth, O Lord God, Lord, we pray, Father God, that they shall desire to be like you, O Lord God. They shall desire to be like Christ, Father God. They shall desire to come into the light of Christ, O Lord God. Lord, we thank you. We give you all glory, honor, and all praise. In Jesus' mighty name we pray. Amen. Verse 2 says, and walk in love, as Christ also has loved us and given himself for us, an offering and a sacrifice to God for a sweet-smelling aroma. Hallelujah. So we are praying that we will continue to walk in love. Hallelujah. It says, as Christ also loved us. We thank God, for God so loved the world that he gave his only begotten Son, that whosoever believes in him should not perish but have everlasting life. God loved us first. Hallelujah. So we'll pray. And scripture says that the love of God has been poured in our hearts through Holy Spirit, which is given to us. So we'll pray that this love of God shall continue to grow. Scripture says in 1 John, he who does not love does not know God, because God is love. Hallelujah. So we'll pray through the love of God. When people are watching us, because of this love which we have in us, the love of God, through that many shall come to know Christ in their lives. Hallelujah. Through our behavior. It says in 1 John chapter 4, I will quickly read from verse 7. It says, beloved, let us love one another, for love is of God, and everyone who loves is born of God and knows God. Hallelujah. So that means if we are loving one another, we are sharing the love of God to one another. That means we are telling the world that we know God, and through our lives, people knows that we are serving the living God, the true God. Hallelujah. We'll pray. It says that Christ also loved us first, and he gave himself an offering and a sacrifice to God for a sweet smelling aroma. So we'll also pray for souls that the eyes of their understanding shall be enlightened, that they may know that Christ died on the cross. He gave himself on behalf of them as an offering and as a sacrifice to God, so that they can have eternal life in Christ. Hallelujah. Let's open our mouth and pray. Father God, we thank you. We give you glory, honor, and all praise, Lord. We thank you, Abba Father, that you have loved us first, Father God. There is no goodness in us, King of glory, but we pray, Lord, that we shall be made perfect in your love, Father God, because your perfect love casts out all fear, because your love compels us to love one another, O Lord God, and it covers multitude of sins, O Lord God. Lord, we ask for more grace, King of glory, to grow in your love, to be rooted in your love, O Lord God, and continue to share the love of Christ wherever we go, Lord, so that many shall come to know Christ in their lives, Father God. We thank you, Jesus, that you gave yourself as an offering, as a sacrifice, Lord, on our behalf, Father God, that we may have this life and we may have eternal life, Father God. Lord, we pray for souls, King of glory, when your word is reaching to their ears, when they're receiving in their hearts, Father God, they shall believe in Christ, what Christ has done on the cross for them, that he has finished the works of devil on the cross, Father God. Lord, we pray, Father God, King of glory, that every one of us, we and our children, Father God, shall continue to grow in the love of God, Father God, through our behavior, Father God, through our conduct, O Lord God, the way we talk, the way we associate with one another, your love shall be seen, O Lord God, not with hypocrisy, Father God, not with eye service or lip service, Father God, but with true heart, O Lord God. Lord, we shall pursue love, Father God, with one another, King of glory. Lord, we thank you. We give you glory, honor, and all praise. In Jesus' mighty name we pray. Amen. I will read verse 3. It says, Ephesians chapter 5 and verse 3 says, but fornication and all uncleanness or covetousness, let it not even be named among you, as is fitting for saints, neither filthiness, nor foolish talking, nor coarse jesting, which are not fitting, but rather giving of thanks. Verse 5 says, for this you know, that no fornicator, unclean person, or covetous man, who is an idolater, has any inheritance in the kingdom of Christ and God. Hallelujah. So we are going to pray. It says that no fornicator, unclean person, or covetous man who is an idolater has any inheritance in the kingdom of God. That means no wicked person, anyone who's operating in this wickedness, shall not inherit the kingdom of God. And if we quickly read 1 Corinthians chapter 6, verse 9 and 10, I will quickly read before we make prayer. It says, do you not know that unrighteous will not inherit the kingdom of God. That means righteous will inherit the kingdom of God. And it says, do not be deceived, neither fornicators, nor idolaters, nor adulterers, nor homosexuals or sodomites, nor thieves, nor covetous, nor drunkards, nor revilers, nor extortioners will inherit the kingdom of God. So we are going to pray that we shall remain the righteousness of God in Christ Jesus. Continue to practice righteousness. Continue to follow Christ wherever we go, because it says that person will not inherit the kingdom of God. We are going to pray for ourselves and for our children, for our household, that everyone shall make it to heaven. We will make every effort to be at peace with God and to follow His word, to follow His righteousness. Now we are His righteousness in Christ Jesus, because we have accepted Jesus Christ as our Lord and Savior. So we are going to pray that we shall continue to remain His righteousness in Christ Jesus, and not leaning to our own understanding, not leaning to our trusting our own righteousness, which is nothing before God. We're going to pray. Let's open our mouth and pray. Father God, we thank You. We give You all glory, honor, and all praise, Father God. Lord, we pray that none of us shall found in this wickedness, Lord, in this sin, O Lord God, in this abomination, O Lord God. For Your word says, but give thanks to You. We thank You, for You have called us, You have separated us, and You have chosen us, Father God, that we may continue to approach You, Lord. Lord, we thank You, Father God, that we are in the world, but we are not of this world, my Lord. You have chosen us, Father God. You have chosen our children, Father God. Every one of us shall fulfill our ministry, O Lord God, and we, in the end, Lord, we shall have this testimony that we have pleased You on this earth. Father God, Lord, we pray that we shall remain Your righteousness in Christ Jesus. For our goodness is nothing apart from You, Lord. We are nothing without You, Father God. Lord, help us, whatever life we have, Lord, help us to live righteous life, Father God, in Your truth, following Your word, following Your steps, Father God. The way we talk, the way we behave, O Lord God. Lord, we need Your strength, Father God. Your grace is sufficient for us, Lord. We are not perfect, King of glory. Every day we fall from the glory, Lord. We pray, Father God, that Your grace is sufficient for us, that we may be like Christ, Lord. We shall be obedient children of You, Father God. Even our children shall follow Christ, Father God. They shall not fall in this category, Father God. They shall not fall in wickedness, Lord. Lord, we pray they shall be far from iniquity in the name of Jesus Christ, Lord. Lord, we pray that Your word shall be in their heart, O Lord God, that they may not sin against You, Father God. They shall know that Your eyes are upon them at all times, Father God. Lord, they shall be right with You. They shall have right standing with You, O Lord God. Their life shall be aligned with You, King of glory, that You may be well pleased from our lives when You will receive us, Father God. Lord, we thank You. We give You glory, honor, and all praise. In Jesus' mighty name we pray. Amen. Hallelujah. Let's read verse 6. It says, verse 6 says, let no one deceive you with empty words, for because of these things the wrath of God comes upon the sons of disobedience. Therefore, do not be partakers with them. Hallelujah. So we are still praying that our company shall be right. Hallelujah. That we shall be with godly men and women, those who fear God, those who follow Christ, those who follow the word of God. We shall be with wise, that we may be wise. We shall not be with those who walk in wickedness, who are busy in planning schemes against their neighbors, but we shall be with those who regard the word of God. So we're going to pray that we shall not walk in the counsel of the ungodly, and we shall not stand in the path of sinners, and we shall not sit in the seat of the scornful, but we shall continue to remain in the presence of God. Let's open our mouth and pray. Father God, we thank You. We give You all glory, honor, and all praise, Father God. Lord, we pray for our children, Father God, as they're growing, Lord, and we pray for our household, Father God, that we shall continue to delight ourselves in doing Your word, in doing Your will, Father God, that You may delight in us, Father God. Lord, we pray, King of glory, that our company shall be right, O Lord God. The people with whom we associate, Lord, the Lord, they shall regard Your word, Lord. They shall not hate You, King of glory. Lord, we pray, Father God, that we shall never walk with the counsel of the ungodly, my Father. Our children, they shall never walk with those who are ungodly, Father God, who do not regard Your word, Father God. Lord, we pray, Father God, that none of us shall stand in the paths of sinners, us, Father God. But Lord, we shall continue to associate with godly men and women, Father God. Lord, we pray in the name of Jesus Christ that we shall not even sit with those who are scornful, Father God. But Lord, we shall sit with our brethren, praising your name and exalting your name, Father God, in love, Father God, in peace, O Lord God, in unity, King of glory. Lord, we pray, Father God, wherever we go, Father God, through our lives, many shall know Christ, Lord. We shall represent you well as a disciple of you, Jesus Christ, as a child of God, Lord. Lord, we thank you. We give you glory, honor, and all praise. In Jesus' mighty name we pray. Amen.
3: God bless you, everyone. Let's turn our Bibles to Luke chapter 24. Gospel of Luke chapter 24 from verse 44. It says, this is Jesus speaking, and he said unto them, these are the words which I spoke unto you while I was yet with you, that all things must be fulfilled, which were written in the law of Moses and in the prophets and in the Psalms concerning me. Verse 45. Then opened he their understanding that they may understand the scripture. Hallelujah. And we know that Jesus is addressing the apostles over here, you know, when they were in the room, when they got news that he has risen. So if you take a look at it, these are the people who walked with Jesus all through his ministry on earth after they were chosen. These are the ones who went out when the Lord sent them out, you know, and they and

they came back with joy. But, you know, it came to a point where they are, you know, it says, then opened he the understanding that they may understand the scripture. And if you see, this is the sad state of many people today, that they are hearing the word of God. They are receiving all that is written, but they do not understand what is actually being told to them. And you know, it says that it requires that he opens the understanding that they may understand the scripture. You know, if we, before we pray, if we go to Ephesians chapter 1, verses 17 onwards, Ephesians 1, 17, it says that the God of our Lord Jesus Christ, the Father of glory, may give unto you the spirit of wisdom and revelation in the knowledge of him, the eyes of your understanding being enlightened, that you may know what is the hope of his calling, and what riches of the glory of his inheritance in the saints, and what is the exceeding greatness of his power to us who believe according to the working of his mighty power, which he wrought in Christ when he raised him from the dead and set him at his own right hand in the heavenly places, far above all principality and power and might and dominion, and in every name that is named, not only in this world, but also in that which is to come. And he hath put all things under his feet, and gave him to be head over all things to the church, which is his body, the fullness of him that filleth all in all. Hallelujah. So you see, we get this understanding that it's very important to have the spirit of wisdom, to have this revelational knowledge in him. Because when your eyes open to the scripture, when you operate with the wisdom of God, then you come to know the fullness of his power. You come to know the fullness of his work, that it is all about him, that in him there is all in all, you know. And this is what Jesus was doing to his disciples. He was opening their eyes to understand that everything that was spoken, it led to him. So we're going to pray for ourselves, and we're going to pray for souls, you know, that we will not be those who merely read the word, but we will be those who understand the word of God. You know, we are going to pray, you know, for the Holy Spirit, you know, that the same Spirit of God, it's available to us. It says, the spirit of wisdom and revelation in the knowledge of him, the eyes of our understanding being enlightened. So we're going to make this prayer, Lord, fill me with your wisdom. Fill me with this understanding that as your word comes, I will understand you. I will understand your will. I will understand your purpose for my life. May my eyes always be enlightened to know what you are speaking, and that as you speak, I will do it. Let's open our mouths and pray. Heavenly Father, we give you thanks. We give you praise, Lord. We bless your holy name, Lord, for all that you do, Lord. Lord, that your work just didn't end by being on the cross, Lord, but you rose again and you appeared, Lord, to your disciples, Lord. And you are appearing even to us today, Lord Heavenly Father, through your word, by your spirit, through your servants, O Lord Heavenly Father. Lord, our prayer, our desire for ourselves, for our children, for each and every one of us, and for souls, O Lord, in general, Lord, that we will not walk blindly, Lord. We will not be those who walk with no understanding, Lord. But we pray, Lord, that our eyes of understanding shall be enlightened, O Lord Heavenly Father. Lord, we pray, Lord, for the spirit of wisdom, for the revelational knowledge of your word to be filled in us, O Lord Heavenly Father, Lord, that we will not go around, Lord, in the dark, Lord, but we will be those who are walking in the light of your word, Lord. We pray, Lord Heavenly Father, may we search deeper, Lord. May we go into the deeper end of your word, Lord, to understand what is your will for us, Lord. What is your will for our church, for our children, Lord, for everything that you have entrusted to us, O Lord Heavenly Father, Lord. We thank you, Lord. You have given us all things that pertain to life and godliness, Lord Heavenly Father, Lord. But it is in you, Lord, that there is the fullness of everything, O Lord Heavenly Father, Lord. It is in you, Lord, that we have all our desires, O Lord. And we desire you, your word, above everything, Lord Heavenly Father. We pray, Lord, as we read your word, Lord, as we study your word, as we meditate on it, O Lord Heavenly Father, Lord, we pray, Lord, may we grow closer to you, Lord, to understand deeply, Lord, what is your will, what is your purpose for our life, for our ministry, for everything that you have entrusted to us, O Lord Heavenly Father. We pray, Lord, may we not be those who just scratch the surface or the tip, O Lord Heavenly Father, Lord, but may we grow, Lord, more deeper and closer to you, Lord, that even, Lord, your word will continue to speak life to us, Lord, that as it comes forth, Lord, it will take root downward, O Lord Heavenly Father, and we will bear fruit upward, Lord. We will not be stale and stagnant, Lord, with the word when it comes, Lord. We will not be of those, Lord, who just receive the word with joy but don't act upon it, O Lord Heavenly Father, but we pray, Lord, this word shall profit us, O Lord Heavenly Father, and the fruit shall be visible, Lord. It shall manifest, Lord. Your good works shall be seen through our lives, Lord Heavenly Father, and people shall see this light. They shall see this good works and come and glorify your name in heaven, O Lord Heavenly Father. We pray, Lord, may our eyes continually be open to your truth, Lord Heavenly Father, Lord. We pray, Lord, people who are operating in blindness, O Lord, those who are carried away, Lord, by the lust of the eyes, lust of the flesh, and pride of this life, O Lord. Lord, people

0: sins should be preached in his name among all nations, beginning at Jerusalem. Hallelujah. So we're going to make this prayer. We know the value of the cross. We know the value of the sacrifice, you know, but it's just not about knowing that, you know. It is important for souls to understand that through that sacrifice, by the shedding of his blood, there is repentance and remission of sins. You know, it is important today that people everywhere repent. They turn from their wicked ways. It is not just enough to know that, yes, he died on the cross for my sins, but it is a point of confession for them to acknowledge, for them to believe, for them to repent from all that ungodliness, from all that wickedness, and turn their lives completely to the Lord. That is the fulfillment of the scripture. That is the fulfillment of a sacrifice. So we're going to pray that as the word of God is revealed to souls, they will come, they will repent, they will receive the remission and forgiveness of sins, that they will turn when the word of God is spoken to them. They will turn from all these evil works and they will come wholeheartedly to receive the Lord. Let's open our mouths and pray for souls. Heavenly Father, we give you thanks. We give you praise, Lord. Lord, we thank you for the great sacrifice that you have done, Lord. Lord, we thank you, Lord, that you suffered, Lord. You died the worst kind of death, O Lord, Heavenly Father, Lord. But it didn't end there, Lord. You rose again, O Lord, Heavenly Father. And through you, Lord, Heavenly Father, Lord, we have received this gift of eternal life, Lord. And it is available to all who believe, O Lord, all who truly repent, Lord, and who come to you, Lord, acknowledging their sin, O Lord, Heavenly Father. We believe and we know, Lord, that repentance and remissions of sins comes only by you, Lord, only through you, Lord, Heavenly Father, Lord. We thank you, Lord, as we have believed, as we have been taught, as we know this, Lord, we pray, Lord, we shall not be silent, O Lord, Heavenly Father, Lord, but as you have commissioned everyone over here, Lord, each and every one of us, Lord, to go forth and preach this gospel to the nation, starting with Jerusalem, Lord, we pray, Lord, this gospel shall not be silent from on our lips, O Lord, Heavenly Father, Lord. We shall proclaim it in our households. We shall proclaim it in our friend circles, Lord, in our schools, colleges, Lord, business partners, associates, Lord, wherever and whoever we encounter, Lord. Lord, the light of your gospel shall continue to be seen through our lives, from our lips, O Lord, Heavenly Father, Lord. We pray, Lord, we shall continue to be this living epistle that continues, Lord, to speak for the goodness of God, Lord, to speak for the testimonies of God, Lord. Lord, we thank you, Lord, for the value of the cross, Lord, the sacrifice, the great sacrifice that you have done for entire mankind, Lord, showcasing, Lord, showing forth the love of God, Lord, to all, O Lord. We pray our desire for souls, O Lord, is that they will come repenting, Lord, and turning to you, Lord, giving their whole selves to you, Lord. Lord, we pray for our family members, Lord, as your word says, believe in the Lord Jesus Christ, you and your household shall be saved, Lord. We pray, Lord, for our immediate family, for our extended family, for our friends, Lord, for our near and dear ones, Lord, that as they hear this word, Lord, Lord, they will turn away that heart of stone towards you, Lord. Lord, they will turn away, Lord, all those captivities, all those chains that is holding them captive, Lord, from turning to you, Lord, Heavenly Father, from accepting you, Lord, Heavenly Father. We pray for them, Lord. It is only through your sacrifice that there is hope, O Lord, a hope of eternal life, Lord. We pray for them, Lord. May they find this hope when there is still time, O Lord, Heavenly Father. We pray, Lord, may salvation, Lord, the salvation that comes only through your word, Lord Jesus, Lord, be made available to them, Lord, through our mouths, O Lord, through each and every one of us, Lord. None of us shall be silent, Lord. We pray, Lord, give us a spirit of boldness, Lord, to speak for this word which has been revealed to us, O Lord, Heavenly Father. Even as we have prayed for the spirit of wisdom, the revelational knowledge of yours, Lord, as it is given to us, Lord, we pray, Lord, let none of us be silent, Lord, but as you have called us, Lord, to preach your name, Lord, among the nations, Lord, beginning within our own households, Lord, Heavenly Father, Lord, we shall not be silent, O Lord, Heavenly Father, Lord. We pray, Lord, we shall always be found faithfully doing that what you have entrusted to us, Lord, wherever we are, Lord, in whichever position that you have placed us in, Lord, we will continue to faithfully do this work, Lord, that your name may be glorified, Lord. We also thank you, Lord, for the revival program that is going about, Lord, for every tool that is being used, Lord, for advancing your kingdom, Lord, Heavenly Father, Lord. We pray, Lord, it shall continue to bring forth fruit, Lord, that wherever your word is being proclaimed, Lord, to the ends of the earth, Lord, we pray, Lord, ears shall be attentive to listen and receive this word of life, Lord, that will profit their soul, O Lord, Heavenly Father, Lord. For as we have already prayed, Lord, that no one can give anything in exchange for their soul, Lord. It is only through you, Lord, that souls can receive life, O Lord, by believing in you, Lord, by accepting you, Lord, by following after you, Lord, Heavenly Father. We pray, Lord, for ourselves, Lord, for souls, Lord, that we will deny ourselves daily, O Lord, Heavenly Father, Lord. We will, Lord, we will turn, Lord, we will pick up our cross and follow after you, Lord, knowing, Lord, that all things are granted only in you, Lord. Lord, and in you there is fulfillment of all things, O Lord. We pray, Lord, we thank you for the promises, Lord, that you have given to us, Lord. In you they are yes and amen, Lord Heavenly Father. Lord, as we stand on this promise of yours, Lord, we believe, O Lord Heavenly Father, that your word shall accomplish the purpose for which you have sent it, Lord. We give you thanks, we give you praise in Jesus' name. Amen. And lastly, verse 48 says, and you are witnesses of these things. Verse 49, and behold, I send the promise of my Father upon you, but tarry ye in the city of Jerusalem until you be endued with power from on high. You know, verse 48 says, and you are witnesses of these things. You know, the word of God even speaks to us today, and we all know this, that each and every one of us over here are witnesses of this truth. You know, we thank God there's no famine of the word of God in our lives, you know, and it is our responsibility even as parents that this word shall always be made known to our children. You know, it is our duty to teach them to witness the truth, you know, and we thank God that as they come to church, you know, as they are taught in church, you know, by their teachers in their respective groups, you know, we are taught that they have to be witnesses at that young age. So we're going to pray, you know, each and every one of us has a role to play. Despite the age, we are called to shine forth the glory of God. As little as our children are in their schools, in their colleges, we in our employment, it has been entrusted to us to be witnesses of this truth. So we're going to make this prayer that wherever we are, we will continue to witness this truth. We will continue to shine forth this light. This light shall not be hidden. Let's open our mouths and pray. Heavenly Father, we give you thanks. We give you praise, Lord. Lord, we thank you, Lord, that it is you who have called us, Lord. It is you by your grace, O Lord, Heavenly Father, have called us by name, O Lord, Heavenly Father. And you have revealed yourself to us by your Son and through your Holy Spirit, O Lord, Heavenly Father. And you have called us into this holy vocation, Lord, and made yourself known to us, Lord. We pray, Lord, as we have tasted and seen that you are good, Lord, we will continue to faithfully be a witness of this truth, Lord. Wherever we are, Lord, the light that you have shown to us, Lord, it shall not fade out, Lord Heavenly Father, but this light shall continue to shine in this temple, Lord. Your glory shall continue to be manifest through our lives, through our works, through everything, Lord, and you alone shall take the glory and the honor. We give you thanks and praise in Jesus' name. Amen. And let's just read 49 again. It says, and behold, I send the promise of my Father upon you, but tarry ye in the city of Jerusalem until ye be endued with power from on high. You know, and if we quickly turn to John chapter 16, verses 13, you know, it says, how be it when he, the Spirit of truth, is come, he will guide you into all truth. He shall not speak of himself, but whatsoever he shall hear, that shall he speak, and he will show you things to come. You know, and if you turn to Acts chapter 1, verses 8, we all know this. This is what is the continuation of what we just read in John. It says in Acts 1:8, it says, but you shall receive power after that the Holy Ghost has come upon you, and you shall be witnesses unto me both in Jerusalem and in all Judea and in Samaria unto the uttermost parts of the earth. You know, so without the Holy Spirit, we cannot be a witness. You know, it is the Holy Spirit who shows us the truth. It is the Holy Spirit who continues to give us utterance, you know. It is by the Spirit of God that we continue to manifest, we continue to do the good work and proclaim that what God has told to us. And this is what Jesus even told the disciples, that tarry in Jerusalem until you receive the promise of the Father. So we're going to make this prayer, you know, that when we head out to do anything, we will always remind ourselves and ask for the Holy Spirit to lead us, to keep us in the path of righteousness. You know, we thank God for the prayers we made in Psalms 23. And we're going to make the same prayer what Moses did. Lord, let me not be found in a place where your presence doesn't go. You know, we're going to pray that where the Holy Spirit leads us, how he wants to speak through us, we will continue to faithfully listen. We will continue to faithfully do. We will continue to be a witness wherever he leads us. Let's open our mouths and pray. Heavenly Father, we give you thanks, we give you praise, Lord. We thank you, Lord, that you have not abandoned us, Lord. By your Holy Spirit, Lord, you have continued to equip us and teach us your word, Lord, Heavenly Father, Lord. We thank you, Lord, that this power is not for ourselves, Lord, but it is that you may take the glory, the honor, Lord, Heavenly Father, Lord. We thank you, Lord, this equipping is not just for ourselves, Lord, but it is for the edifying of the church, Lord, Heavenly Father. We pray, Lord, Heavenly Father, may we continue to yield ourselves to the Holy Spirit as he is speaking to us and to the church, Lord, that your name may be glorified in all things, Lord. And as is a witness and does all that has been revealed by the Father, Lord, we pray, Lord, as we yield to you, Lord, as we yield to the Spirit of God, Lord, we shall faithfully do what he is telling us, Lord. Let your name be glorified in Jesus' mighty name. Amen.
1: God bless you all. Let's open to the book of Jeremiah chapter 10. Jeremiah chapter 10, and we'll read from verse 1. Jeremiah 10 verse 1 says, hear ye the word which the Lord speaketh unto you, O house of Israel. Thus saith the Lord, Learn not the way of the heathen, and be not dismayed at the signs of heaven, for the heathen are dismayed at them. So the word of God says, you know, don't learn the way of the heathen. You know, and he's specifically referring to the fear that they have whenever they look at signs of heaven. You know, they look for auspicious occasions, and if something looks inauspicious, you know, they're stricken with fear. But, you know, we may not learn those ways, you know, but there's always a risk that we can learn other things from the world. You know, the fear of the world, for instance. The world fears so many things, you know, and they live in anxiety. And it's very easy for us also to fall prey to that feeling, that sense of helplessness. But we have to guard against it, you know. So it says, learn not the way of the heathen. So we're going to pray that, you know, we shall not learn the ways of the heathen, the ways of the world. You know, we shall not fear what the world is showing us. We shall not fear situation, circumstances. You know, even if, despite what is being on the news channels or what is being propagated on social media, we shall not allow those things to strike fear into our hearts. You know, we need to keep our focus on the Lord. People are stricken with fear when they think about the future. You know, they're okay with the past. They would have come to terms with it, and the present is what they're living in. But tomorrow, the next minute, is not in anybody's control. You know, that is what strikes fear in the hearts of people. But, you know, we have been taught by the word of God to walk by faith and not by sight. So we're going to pray that, you know, none of us shall fear the fear of this world, you know, but we shall continue to keep our eyes on the Lord and hold on to his promises, which are yea and amen. Let's pray. Father God, we thank you, Father God, for your word, Lord, for the confidence, the courage, the boldness that we have in you, Father God. Lord, your promises, my Father, they keep us going, my Father God. The hope that we have in you, Lord, it continues to sustain us, Lord, every day, my Father God, every hour, Lord. Lord, we know that our tomorrow is secure in your hands, Lord, and we know that you've already prepared a place for us, Lord, and we have to run this race, my Father, and there is a crown of life awaiting all of us, my Father God. Lord, let us not learn the fear of this world. Let us not learn the ways of this world, Lord. Let us not allow the situation, circumstances, Lord, the fear that comes through the airwaves, my Father, to afflict us, to trouble us, my Father God. Let us continue to trust in you, and Lord, let us believe you, Father, for our tomorrow, and believe that you will take care of everything, Lord. We thank you. We praise you, Lord. In Jesus' name we pray. Amen. And here it also says in that verse 2 that the heathen are dismayed at the signs of heaven, for the heathen are dismayed at them. You know, that it's talking about fear. It's talking about confusion. You know, it's talking about being upset just because, you know, some things are not looking auspicious for them. You know, they can only leave their homes at a certain time. You know, they can only have ceremonies at a certain time of the year, or, you know, they always look for auspicious occasions, and they're always looking for signs that leads to prosperity, or, you know, and that makes them very superstitious. It puts them in bondage because, you know, they cannot do those things that they want to do. You know, so we're going to pray for such people who are in bondage, you know, because of the fear of tomorrow, fear of things happening, you know, which is outside of their control, because they cannot put their faith in anyone or anything, but they continue to look at nature, they continue to look at what God has created, and it strikes fear in them, you know, and they worship everything that they fear. So we're going to pray, you know, that they shall be delivered from this fear, you know, from this state of being in bondage, and they shall know that there is only one person that they need to fear, that is the Almighty God, the King of Kings and Lord of Lords. He's the only one who deserves to be reverenced and who deserves to be glorified. Amen. Let's pray. Father God, we thank you, Father God. Lord, we pray, Father God, for those who are held in bondage, my Father, by their fears, my Father God, fear of situation, circumstances, Father, fear of making the wrong move, my Father God, people who are looking for auspicious occasions, Father God, people who are held bondage by superstitious beliefs, Father God, Lord, we pray that they shall be set free, my Father God, people who fear everything that you have created except for you, my Father God, Lord, we pray that they shall know that they need to fear you, Father God, they need to reverence your holy name, the one who has created all things, my Father, and the one who can truly set them free, my Father, Lord, and Lord, we thank you, for you have already, my Father, delivered us from the fear of death and of the bondage of sin, my Father God. And Lord, we desire that many shall come out of their fears, my Father, their bondage, my Father, and taste the true liberty that is in you, Lord Jesus. We thank you. We praise you, Lord. In Jesus' name we pray. Amen. And verse 3 says, for the customs of the people are vain. For one cutteth a tree out of the forest, the work of the hands of the workmen with the axe. And verse 4 says, they deck it with silver and with gold. They fasten it with nails and with hammers, that it move not. Verse 5, they are upright as a palm tree, but speak not. They must needs be born, because they cannot go. Be not afraid of them, for they cannot do evil, neither also it is in them to do good. And verse 3 says, for the customs of the people are vain. You know, so there are many vain customs that people follow, you know, and it is passed on from generation to generation. And, you know, unless one generation breaks free from it, you know, it will continue. It is a vicious cycle. And that is what many people are caught up in. And it says, you know, one cuts the tree out of the forest. You know, it is wood. And then he sets it up. He decks it with silver and gold. He fastens it with nails and hammers. You know, he has to fasten it somewhere. Otherwise, it will fall. It cannot even stand erect. And it says it moves not. You know, it's upright, but it says it cannot speak, and it has to be carried around. So but people worship those things that their hands make. You know, and the word of God says here, be not afraid of them, for they cannot do evil, neither also is it in them to do good. You know, so we can see that that many are held captive by such customs, by such traditions, and such religious practices that are passed down from generation to generation. So let's pray that people shall be delivered from this bondage to customs and to rituals, you know, and they shall break free, you know, let the current generation come out of it, you know, and so that a new generation can come out of their tribe that worships the Lord, that seeks the Lord. Amen. Let's pray. Father God, we thank you, Father God. Lord, we pray, Father God, for those who are held in bondage, my Father, by customs, by rituals, by traditions of men, my Father, passed down through the generations, Father God. Lord, we pray that you shall set them free, my Father God. Lord, the current generation, Lord, the generation that is that is alive at present, my Father God. Lord, we desire that they shall come out of it, my Father God. Let them not continue in the folly of their forefathers, my Father God. But Lord, let them be delivered, my Father God, so that the generations to come, my Father, the generations of their families, my Father, shall continue to have a relationship with you, Lord. They shall know you, my Father God, so that this cycle can break, Father God. Lord, you alone can do this, my Father God. And Lord, your word very clearly and plainly has spoken, my Father, and it has revealed to us the vanity, my Father, of worshipping the creation of your hands, my Father God. But many are entrapped in it, my Father God. Lord, save them, my Father. Help them to see, my Father. Help them to use their reasoning, my Father, and understand the folly of worshipping these man-made creations, Lord. We thank you. We praise you, Lord. In Jesus' name we pray. Amen. And let's look at verse 6. It says, for as much as there is none like unto thee, O Lord, thou art great, and thy name is great in might. Who would not fear thee, O King of nations? For to thee doth it appertain. For as much as among all the wise men of the nations and in all their kingdoms, there is none like unto thee. Amen. So Jeremiah says, you know, there is none like our God. You know, there's none like Jehovah. He says, you are great and your name is great in might. And he says, who would not fear thee? If only they would know who he really is. You know, they can't help it. They will have to fear him. Amen. The one who has created heavens and the earth, and one who holds everything in his hands. And he says, you know, there's none like him among all the wise men. You know, there are many people who are wise with the knowledge of this world, you know, wise with their own wisdom. And it says, none of them can match up to the wisdom that is from above. Amen. So we're going to pray for all these people, you know, who are walking in their own wisdom, you know, who are trusting in their own power, in their own strength. You know, let's pray that their eyes shall open to see the glory and the majesty of the Most High God. You know, nobody can even stand before him, you know, and we know what happened to Moses. You know, he went into the presence of the Lord, and when he came out, you know, there was so much glory reflecting from his face, you know, that he had to use a veil. You know, so you can imagine the glory. And when the Lord descended, you know, on that mountain, it says, you know, the whole mountain shook. You know, so nobody can stand before God. And so if people just have the opportunity to understand and appreciate God, now they will know that there is none like him. Amen. So let's pray for all those people who are yet to know him and to taste and see who he really is. Father God, we thank you, Father God. Lord, we pray, Father God, for everyone who's walking in their own wisdom, their own understanding, my Father. Lord, we pray for people, my Father, who think that they know it all, Father God. Lord, we pray that you shall help them to see and know that you alone are God, my Father, to see the true glory and the true majesty of the living God, Father God. Let them know that you are true, my Father God, that you are living God, my Father, that you are one who rules in the affairs of men, my Father. And Lord, you have all authority, all power. And Lord, at the mention of your name, Lord, every knee shall bow, Lord Jesus. And Lord, every tongue shall confess that you are Lord, Father, Lord. Lord, we pray that their knees shall bow before you, Father God. Every obstinate, every stubborn knee shall bow before you, Father God, and accept you, Lord, as their personal Lord and Savior, Lord. Lord, we pray for the people in our families, Lord, our friends, Lord, our colleagues, Lord. We desire, Lord, that they shall not perish, my Father God. Lord, we meet them on a daily basis, my Father. We interact with them, my Father, knowing that, Lord, they're yet to know you, my Father God. And when that day of judgment comes, Lord, we desire, Lord, that they shall be on the right side with you, Father God. Lord, we thank you. We praise you, Lord. In Jesus' name we pray. Amen. And let's look at verse 8. It says, but they are altogether brutish and foolish. The stock is a doctrine of vanities. Silver spread into plates is brought from Tarshish, and gold from Uphaz, the work of the workmen and of the hands of the founder. Blue and purple is their clothing. They are all the work of cunning men. But the Lord is the true God. He is the living God and an everlasting King. At his wrath, the earth shall tremble, and the nation shall not be able to abide his indignation. Amen. So that last part of verse 10 is the key scripture. You know, it says, nations shall not, see, at his wrath, the earth shall tremble, you know, and the nation shall not be able to abide his indignation. Amen. You know, it is appointed for man.

Lord, we thank you for your compassion, your mercy, my Father, which has reconciled us to yourself, my Father God. Lord, we pray for many who are yet to receive this light, many who are yet to recognize this great love, Father God. We pray that they shall repent and return to you, my Father. They shall not perish, Father, in their folly, in their stubbornness, my Father God. Lord, we pray that every rebellion, my Father, shall be quelled, my Father God. And Lord, let them turn to you, Father God, before it is too late, my Father God. Lord, it is not your will that any should perish, Father God. You do not take delight, my Father, in the destruction of any soul, my Father, but your desire is that everyone shall come to the saving knowledge of the truth, my Father God. We thank you, we praise you, Lord. Lord, we submit ourselves individually and as a church, my Father, to carry forth this ministry of reconciliation, Father God. Lord, help us, my Father. Lord, the desire is there, my Father. The willingness is there, Father God. Lord, if whatever is holding us back, Lord, we bind it and cast out in Jesus' name, Lord. Every spirit of fear, Lord, every spirit of excuse, my Father, we bind it and cast out of us, my Father, Lord. And we release in us, my Father, the compassion, my Father, that you have, Father, for those who are perishing, Father God. Lord, let us have this compassion. Let us have this love, Father. Let us not hesitate to share our testimonies, Father God. We thank you. We praise you, Lord. In Jesus' name we have prayed. Amen. Holy Ghost revival, send the rain from heaven.

that men may hear the truth, come to the light of the truth, and walk in the truth. Dr. Ihemeh N. Ndukwe, a missionary in the Middle East and Asia for more than 21 years, graced with a word for revival, now comes your way on Revival Now. Revival Now, a message of revival to ministers, families and nations via the unadulterated word of God. Revival Now. Tune in.

Now, revival is quickened by the Holy Spirit, the same Spirit that raised Jesus Christ from the dead. God so loved the world, he gave his only begotten Son, Jesus Christ, that whosoever believeth in him should not perish but have everlasting life. Jesus spoke of himself in John chapter 9 verse 5, saying, as long as I am in the world, I am the light of the world. So God did not send his Son into the world to condemn the world, but that the world through him might be saved. He that believeth in him is not condemned, but he that believeth not is condemned already. And this is the condemnation, that light is come into the world, and men love darkness rather than the light. For everyone that doeth evil hates the light, neither comes to the light. But he that doeth the truth comes to the light, that his deeds may be made manifest that they are wrought in God. When men hear the truth and come to the truth, come to his light, walk in the truth, walk in the light, do deeds of the truth. This is revival. To minister is Dr. Ihene N. Ndukwe. Dr. Ihene Ndukwe has been a missionary in the Middle East and Asia for more than 21 years. Dr. Ihene Ndukwe is graced with the word for revival now, reviving the ministers, the families, and the nations, preaching the word of God, pure and unadulterated, in demonstration of the Spirit and of power, so that men's faith is not on enticing words of man's wisdom, but in the power of God. You can sit under this anointing and remain the same. Revival.

0: We continue our message today from the Gospel of Luke, chapter 24, from verse 45.
1: Then open he their understanding, that they might understand the scriptures. He opened their understanding, that they might understand the scriptures. I pray for you, may God open your understanding. As you are hearing the word of God now, let your eyes be opened, the eyes of your understanding be enlightened, and you may behold wondrous things out of the word of God. So then open he the understanding that they might understand the scriptures. If you go to Isaiah 29, verses 18 to 19. It says, in that day shall the deaf fear the words of the book, and the eyes of the blind shall see out of obscurity and out of darkness, because the light has come, and darkness will not stop it. The word of God is the word of life. Christ opened their understanding. When Christ rose from the dead with the power of resurrection, he came with complete revelation concerning himself to the disciples, as also we are receiving the revelation through his word now. Now that we read the word of God, it's no more veiled. We can see, we can understand. So he opened their understanding. And that's the prophetic word that went forth before them in Isaiah 29.

30 women named Lydia, a seller of purple of the city of Thyatira, which worship God, heard us, whose heart the Lord opened, that she attended unto the things which were spoken of Paul. So each time you come, allow your eyes of understanding to be opened. Allow your ears to hear what the Spirit of God is saying, because that will put you to fulfill purpose. He said, this certain woman, namely the seller of purple of the city of Thyatira, which worship God, heard us. You need to hear and understand. You need to hear, understand, and receive knowledge. You need to hear, understand, and apply what you have understood. And that is wisdom. He says, who saw the Lord open? That she attended. That's wisdom. She attended all the things which were spoken of Paul. That she put into practice those things that were spoken. And this is the mission we have, as explained to Paul in Acts chapter 26, from verse 17 to 18. The mission we have is to explain the scripture, to open up the scripture to people so that they can receive understanding and purpose to come to serve the Lord in spirit and in truth. So look at what was told Paul during his conversion in that Acts chapter 26, from verse 16, be rise and stand upon thy feet. That appeared unto thee for this purpose, to make thee a minister and a witness both of these things which thou hast seen and of those things in which I will appear unto thee, delivering thee from the people and from the Gentiles, unto whom now I send thee. How can you share the good news if you do not have understanding concerning the good news? So you need to have an understanding of what the scripture is all about, so that you can share the word of God precept upon precept. Because God has delivered you from the kingdom of darkness, and he has put you in his beloved kingdom, the kingdom of light, and you are supposed to be the light of the world. And that's what he told Paul here in this Acts 26, verse 18. He said, to open their eyes and to turn them from darkness to light and from the power of Satan unto God, that they may receive forgiveness of sins and inheritance among them which are sanctified by faith that is in me. So we need to speak and share the word of God, because faith cometh by hearing and hearing by the word of God, so that the people's eyes shall be opened, so that people shall be delivered from the bondage of Satan, so that people shall be set free from the power of Satan. They shall be delivered from darkness and turned to light, so that the people will receive forgiveness of sins and inheritance among them which are sanctified. This is why the scripture must be opened and made known to people. That's what Jesus did here in this Luke 24, verse 45. He said, then open he their understanding, that they might understand the scriptures. So every time you are sharing the word of God, make it precept upon precept, light upon light. Let people understand. Use scripture to interpret scripture. Don't use just mere words of man's wisdom to interpret the scripture. Let it be made clear to people to be able to understand, to be able to know what the scripture is saying at each point in time. He said, then open he their understanding, that they might understand the scriptures. People don't need to understand the enticing words of man's wisdom. What they need to understand is the scriptures. So you need to open up the scriptures. You need to share the scriptures so that people's eyes will be enlightened. As the scripture tells us in 2 Corinthians chapter 3, from verse 14 to 18, said, but their minds were blinded. That's talking about the people of Israel. And also many who see just read the Bible as a story book, as a theology book. It's beyond a story book. It's beyond a theology book. It's a book of revelation. It's a book of life. And Christ has opened the scriptures for us, as the scripture tells us in that 2 Corinthians chapter 3 from verse 13. And not as Moses, which put a veil upon his face, that the children of Israel could not steadfastly look to the end of that which is abolished. Verse 14, but their minds were blinded, for until this day remained the same veil
on taking away in the reading of the Old Testament, which veil is done away in Christ. When you come into Christ, when you accept Jesus Christ as Lord and Savior, when you get born again, this veil is taken away from your face, from your mind, from your heart. You begin to see, you begin to understand the scripture as our Lord and Savior Jesus Christ has unveiled it to us. He has unveiled the scripture. He said, but their minds were blinded, for to this day remained the same veil, or taken away in the reading of the Old Testament, which veil is done away in Christ. Verse 15, but even until this day, when Moses is laid, the veil is upon their heart. The veil is upon the heart of everyone who has not yet accepted Jesus Christ into their heart, who has not yet received what Jesus Christ did for them on the cross of Calvary. But look at what the scripture says. In that 2 Corinthians chapter 3, verse 16, it says, nevertheless, when you shall turn to the Lord, the veil shall be taken away. So immediately you turn to the Lord, immediately you accept Jesus Christ as your Lord and Savior, that veil is taken away. You begin to understand. That's exactly what Jesus Christ did to the disciples. The veil was taken away. He opened the scriptures for them. So he opened their understanding that they might understand the scriptures. So when you turn to the Lord, the veil is taken away. I call upon you now. You may be whatever name you may be called, a priest or whatever, a bishop. If you are not yet born again, if you have not yet accepted Jesus Christ as your Lord and Savior, you have the veil. Your understanding is still darkened. You may not have the light, the glorious light of the gospel. You need to turn to Christ, and that veil will be taken away. That 2 Corinthians chapter 3, verse 17 tells us, now the Lord is that spirit. And where the spirit of the Lord is, there is liberty. Verse 18, but we all, with open face, behold him as in a glass, the glory of the Lord, are changed into the same image from glory to glory, even as by the spirit of the Lord. That's why you need to come into Christ and accept Jesus Christ as your Lord and Savior, so that the veil will be taken away. You will come to have the understanding of what the scripture is saying concerning your life, concerning your future. And that's what the Lord desires. If you see this epistle of John chapter 5, verse 20, say, and we know that the Son of God is come, has given us an understanding that we may know him that is true, and we are in him that is true, even in his Son, Jesus Christ. This is the true God and eternal life. So it's only in Christ Jesus that you have eternal life. He's the way, the truth, and life. It's in him that our understanding is open. It's in him that we are able to understand the scriptures. Come unto him, accept him, purpose to walk in him, purpose to remain in him, and you will have understanding in the scriptures. Luke 24, as we continue, in verse 46, it says, and said unto them, thus it is written, and thus it behoved Christ to suffer and to rise from the dead the third day. It is written. As Isaiah said, you need to believe this report that is written concerning our Lord and Savior Jesus Christ. That's Isaiah 53 from verse 1. He said, who have believed that report, and to whom is the arm of the Lord revealed? For he shall grow up before him as a tender plant, and as a root out of a dry ground. He had no form nor comeliness. And when we shall see him, there's no beauty that we should desire him. That was exactly what happened. At his first coming, people's eyes who were not open, who did not believe he was Messiah, the Messiah that God has sent, the King of Israel, the Savior of the whole world, they didn't believe the report. They did not see any beauty in him because they were expecting him to come like the conquering king. He came like the lamb that taketh away the sins of the world. But remember, he's coming again. At his second coming, he's coming as a conquering king. So that Isaiah 53 continued to tell us in verse 3, he's despised and rejected of men, a man of sorrows, and acquainted with grief, and we hid as it were our faces from him.
was despised, and we esteem him not. Verse 4, they look at what he did for us. Surely he had borne our griefs and carried our sorrows. Yet he did esteem him stricken, smitten of God and afflicted. Why he was suffering for us? Many were considering that he was suffering in the hands of God. But he was suffering for our sins. He died for our sins. He that knew no sin became sin for us, that we may become the righteousness of God in Christ Jesus. Verse 5 of that Isaiah 53 continues saying, but he was wounded for our transgressions. He was bruised for iniquities. The chastisement of our peace was upon him. With his stripes we are healed. So we must know it, that thus it is written, and thus behold, Christ to suffer and to rise from the dead, the third day, to be an example for every one of us, and things that will come to pass. If you also look at Luke chapter 11, verses 29 to 30, so that when the people were gathered together, he began to say, this is an evil generation. They seek a sign, and they shall no sign be given it, but the sign of Jonah the prophet. Verse 30, for as Jonah was a sign unto the Ninevites, so shall also the Son of Man be to this generation. And that's exactly what happened. You know, he suffered for us, but he rose from the dead, the third day. Christ has risen. He's no more dead. He's alive. And that's what he has given us. Paul writing to the Corinthians in 1 Corinthians chapter 15 from verse 3 to 4 has this to tell us. For I deliver unto you first of all that which I also received, how that Christ died for our sins according to the scriptures, and that he was buried, and that he rose again the third day according to the scriptures. So all that is written concerning him came to be fulfilled. Thus it is written, and thus it behoved Christ to suffer and to rise from the dead the third day. He fulfilled all that is written concerning him. Luke 24 verse 47, and the repentance and remission of sins should be preached in his name among all nations, beginning at Jerusalem. He gave us this commission. And that's the first thing he told the disciples. He said, we should not lose sight of this commission, of the message of repentance. He said, and that repentance and remission of sins should be preached in his name among all nations, beginning at Jerusalem. We are to begin at our Jerusalem. And what are we to preach? Message of repentance and remission of sins. That's what he came to do. That's what he fulfilled. And that's the mission he has given to us to do and to fulfill. If you go to Matthew chapter 9, verse 13, say, but go ye and learn what that meaneth. I'll have mercy and not sacrifice. For I'm not come to call the righteous, but sinners to repentance. That's the main mission of our Lord and Savior Jesus Christ. He has not come to tell us we gain the whole world on this earth like people are focusing on. He has come to call sinners to repentance. That's what he has come to do. And that's our responsibility. Our message should be the message of repentance and remission of sins. That's what Jesus preached. And that's the commission he gave to the apostles. And that's what the apostles preached in Acts chapter 2 from verse 36. Therefore, let all the house of Israel know assuredly that God has made that same Jesus whom ye have crucified, both Lord and Christ. Verse 37. Now, when they heard this, they were pricked in their heart and said unto Peter and to the rest of the apostles, men and brethren, what shall we do? Verse 38, then Peter said unto them, repent and be baptized, every one of you, in the name of Jesus Christ, for the remission of sins, and you shall receive the gift of the Holy Ghost. That's what we have been called to do, to open the scripture so that the hearts of the people will be prayed, so that people will come to repentance. They come to accept what Jesus Christ did for them on the cross of Calvary. And that's what he commissioned us to do. In that Luke 24, verse 47, he said, and the repentance and remission of sins should be preached in his name
not in any other name among all nations, beginning at Jerusalem. The scripture tells us expressly in Acts chapter 4, verse 12, neither is there any salvation in any other name, for there is no other name under heaven given among men whereby we must be saved. It's only through the name of Jesus Christ. So he desires repentance and remission of sin should be preached in his name. There's no prophet, there's no pastor, there's no minister, there's no so-called anointed man of God or your papa that will save you. It's only Jesus Christ who has paid the price for the remission of your sins. So Christ himself encouraged his apostles that repentance and remission of sins should be preached in his name among all nations, beginning at Jerusalem. So that's what he wants us to do. He wants us to begin from at Jerusalem. You know why it's among all nations? Because this is a promise God had already given. He gave it to Abraham, and Abraham is the father of our faith. When God called Abraham from his kindred, from his father's house, and out of his country, taking him to the land where he wants, he said, in blessing, you bless him, and you make his name great, and he shall be a blessing. In verse 3 of that Genesis 12, he said, I will bless them that bless thee, and curse him that cursed thee. And thee shall all families of the earth be blessed. That prophecy is fulfilled in our Lord and Savior Jesus Christ. It's through our Lord and Savior Jesus Christ that all nations shall be blessed. Everyone that comes to him will be blessed. Everyone that calleth the name of the Lord shall be blessed. It's in Christ Jesus. He's the Savior of the entire world. The scripture tells us that, especially in Romans chapter 10, from verse 11 to 13. Say, for the scripture says, whosoever believeth on him shall not be ashamed. Verse 12, for there is no difference between the Jew and the Greek. For the same Lord over all is rich unto all that call upon him. Verse 13, for whosoever shall call upon the name of the Lord shall be saved. There is no Jew, there is no Gentile. Everyone that calls upon the name of the Lord shall be saved. This is an opportunity for you to call upon the name of the Lord. He is the Savior of the entire world. That's why he commissioned his disciples, his apostles, and he has also given us that commission to go and make disciples of all nations. And this commission he has given to us, as extended from the apostles in that Luke 24, he said, and that repentance and remission of sins should be preached in his name among all nations, beginning at Jerusalem. Jesus told them to begin at Jerusalem. After he has risen, he encouraged them in that Acts of the Apostles, chapter 1, from verse 6. So when they therefore were come together, they asked of him, saying, Lord, will thou at this time restore again the kingdom to Israel? Verse 7, he said unto them, it is not for you to know the times or the seasons which the Father hath put in his own power. Verse 8, but you shall receive power after the Holy Ghost is come upon you, and you shall be witnesses unto me, both in Jerusalem and all Judea and in Samaria and unto the uttermost part of the earth. The same commission is following us. We are to be witnesses, starting from Jerusalem. Just as the gospel started from the Jews to the rest of the world, he expects us to start from our own Jerusalem to the uttermost part of the world. In conclusion, in that Luke 24, verse 48, he said, and ye are witnesses of these things. So the apostles were witnesses of these things. And we today have to be witnesses of God's goodness, of the glorious gospel, of the light that comes from this glorious gospel. In John 15, from verse 26, as Jesus told them ever before he went to the cross, said, but when the Comforter is come, whom I will send unto you from the Father, even the Spirit of truth, which proceeded from the Father, he shall testify of me. Listen, any gospel, any message, any preaching that is not testifying of Christ
is not from God. It's not from Christ. He said, the Comforter, the Holy Spirit, when he shall come, because he's the Spirit of truth, he proceeded from the Father, he will testify of Jesus Christ. Verse 27, and you also shall bear witness, because you have been with me from the beginning. So these disciples bore witness. And even we that have received the word of God, we are to continue to bear witness of the goodness of the Lord. In Acts chapter 5, verse 32, he said, and we are his witnesses of these things. And so is also the Holy Ghost, whom God had given to them that obey him. So everyone that obeys the word of God, that purposes to speak the truth, the Holy Ghost has been given to you to continue to speak the truth. Everyone that has accepted Jesus Christ as Lord and Savior, the Spirit of God is dwelling in you. You are the temple of the Holy Spirit. And as long as you remain in the truth, he will continue to quicken you to speak forth the truth and to show forth the goodness of the Lord. And that's what the Lord expects you to continue to do, to continue to spread this good news as the apostles did in that Acts chapter 10 from verse 38. What did they say? He said, how God anointed Jesus of Nazareth with the Holy Ghost and with power, who went about doing good and healing all that were oppressed of the devil, for God was with him. Today, God is with us. Every one of us that have accepted Jesus Christ, Lord and Savior, who has remained in the truth, preaching the truth. Verse 39, the apostles continue to say, we are witnesses of all these things, which he did both in the land of Jews and Jerusalem, whom they slew and hung on the tree. So we are the witnesses of his resurrection, as these apostles were. Verse 40 says, him God raised up the third day and showed him openly. So we must testify of the goodness of the Lord. We must testify that he went to the cross. He was crucified. He shed his blood for the remission of our sins. He did not remain on the cross. He was buried. He did not remain in the grave. He resurrected. He ascended and seated on the right-hand side of God Almighty. That's our responsibility, to continue to testify of the power of resurrection, and to continue to testify of the goodness of the Lord. And as you continue to do this, the Lord will continue to perfect that which concerneth you. As Peter, writing in 1 Peter chapter 5, verse 1, the elders which are among you I exhort, who am also an elder and a witness of the sufferings of Christ, and also a partaker of the glory that shall be revealed. This should be a desire. Continue to be a witness of the sufferings of Christ, and also a partaker of the glory that shall be revealed. For the sufferings of this present time cannot ever be compared with the glory that shall be made manifest, that shall be revealed in us and through us, through the power of resurrection. As you do this, remain blessed. In Jesus' name.

0: unadulterated from the Bible, as inspired by the Holy Spirit, in practical ways that will impact and transform real people like you. 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I repeat that website address, www.inwardrevival.org, or email info@inwardrevival.org. 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I repeat the email address, info@inwardrevival.org. 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I repeat that telephone number, +234 701 687 0490. Thank you so much.
1: When the roll is called up yonder, I'll be there.
2: Hallelujah. We thank the Lord for this message of life that has come to us this day in its power, quickening our hearts to continue to trust in the word of the Lord, to open our hearts unto the word of the Lord, which is able to change us, to make us whom we ought to be. Let us thank the Lord God. Heavenly Father, we bless your name for your word. Lord Abba, Father, King of glory, your word is life. Lord, they are lamp unto our feet, Heavenly Father. We thank you, Abba, Father, for blessing our hearts with your word this day, O God. Your word has come this day to make us. Your word, Abba, Father, has come to quicken us. Your word, Abba, Father, has come to furnish us unto every good work. Lord, we thank you, God, for we know, Abba Father, we shall not be here as alone deceiving ourselves. We thank you, O God, Abba Father, because we shall be doers of this word. This word has come to work out, Abba Father, that which is well-pleasing in your sight in our lives. Father, we give you praise this day. We worship you, God, in the mighty name of Jesus. Amen. Hallelujah. That Luke 24 verse 45 says, then opened he their understanding that they might understand the scriptures. What a loving Father, what a loving God, what a loving Savior who is ever ready to be of help to us. He opened their understanding that they might understand the scriptures. We are going to pray this day that we will consciously seek the assistance of the Holy Spirit in our lives. The Bible said that when the Spirit of the Lord comes, when the Holy Ghost comes, that he shall guide us into all truth. The Bible calls him the Spirit of Truth. We are going to ask that we will consciously open our hearts to the Holy Spirit to teach us the truth, to guide us into all truth, to help us so that we will understand the scriptures. Let us pray. Heavenly Father, King of glory, we thank you this day. Abba Father, for you love us so much. Abba Father, you want us to know your word. You want us to walk in the way, the truth, and the life. That is why you have not only given us your word, but you want to open it up unto us that we may understand. Heavenly Father, King of glory, we ask this day that we will be people who will consciously seek the Holy Spirit to always open up our understanding to the scriptures. Heavenly Father, King of glory, God, that we do not walk in our own understanding, that we do not walk, Abba Father, interpreting the scriptures in our own mind, in our own hearts, Heavenly Father, but trusting that the Holy Spirit will bring understanding to the word of the Lord unto us. Help us, Abba Father, King of glory. Let us not be proud, arrogant in our hearts.

0: Not from coming unto us. The Bible said the entrance of the world brings light and understanding. We are going to ask that we will not harden our hearts in unbelief. We will not be set in our own ways. Rather, we have a ready heart, a willing heart to receive the word of the Lord. When the Holy Spirit shall begin to open up the word unto us, we will have a ready mind. We will not block him off by hardening our heart to God, by insisting on our own understanding, on what we think concerning that scripture, that particular word that the Lord is bringing to us. Let us pray this thing. Heavenly Father, King of Glory, we ask, O God, that you help us, Abba Father, King of Glory. Let us not be set in our own ways, O God, making out understanding of ourselves from our little hearts, O God, concerning your word. Lord, Abba Father, King of Glory, O God, but that we open up our hearts, O God, for the entrance of your word bringeth light. Heavenly Father, King of Glory, O God, Jehovah, King of Glory, we ask, Abba Father, that we open up our hearts, to come to the place of the word of the Lord, studying the word of the Lord with a ready heart, with an open heart, with a willing heart. Heavenly Father, King of Glory, that when you begin to shine light, O God, we will not block it off, O God, through unbelief. We will not harden our hearts, O God, Jehovah, King of Glory, but that we open up our hearts to receive the light that you have given to us, Heavenly Father. In the mighty name of Jesus, we have prayed. Amen. Hallelujah. I'll read from 2 Corinthians chapter 3, verses 13 and 14. It says, "And not as Moses, which put a veil over his face, that the children of Israel could not steadfastly look to the end of that which is abolished, but their minds were blinded, for until this day remained the same veil untaken away in the reading of the Old Testament, which veil is done away in Christ." We are going to be praying for those out there in whose heart this veil is still abiding. We are going to ask this day that these ones will come unto the Lord. The Bible said that this veil can only be taken away in Christ. They are yet, they cannot understand the word of the Lord because there's a veil over their hearts. We are going to pray for them out there, those out there who have not yet come to receive Jesus into their hearts and thus, you know, still have this veil over their hearts. They cannot understand the scripture. They cannot understand the spiritual things because they are spiritually discerned. Let us open up our heart, our mouth this day and pray for them. Say, Father, King of Glory, are there souls out there, as many as are still out there, O God, who are yet to come to know Jesus? Who, Abba Father, this veil is still abiding, O God, Abba Father, covering their hearts. We pray this day, O God, that the light of your word will shine into their hearts, O God, that they will receive light, O God, and come to make peace with Jesus, Heavenly Father, that this veil will be taken away, that they would have light, that they will understand the scriptures, O God, and walk in the truth. Let us pray. Heavenly Father, King of the world, we pray this day, bringing unto you, O God, those out there who, Abba Father, still have this veil over their hearts because they are yet to make peace with Jesus. They have not come to the light. Heavenly Father, we ask this day, as your word goes forth, O God, as they hear the word of the Lord, Abba Father, King of the world, may they receive, Abba Father, Jesus into their hearts. May they repent, O God, of their sins. Make peace with Jesus, Heavenly Father, King of the way. Lord, that this veil be taken away from their hearts, that they will know the truth and they will walk in the truth. Lord, Abba Father, King of the way, pray this day that they will cease to harden their hearts, O God. Let the light of your word shine through their heart. Breaking forth, Abba Father, King of the way, God, every stubbornness, Heavenly Father, every hardness, O God, Abba Father, King of the way, Lord, that they will be delivered, O God, that this veil will be torn away from their hearts, O God, Jesus, and they will walk in the truth, they will walk in the light, Heavenly Father, in the mighty name of Jesus, we have prayed, Amen. Hallelujah. Luke 24:46 says, "And said unto them, Thus it is written, and thus it behoved Christ to suffer and to rise from the dead the third day, and that repentance and remission of sins should be preached in his name among all nations, beginning at Jerusalem. And ye are witnesses of these things. Hallelujah. We are going to pray this day, part of the reason why Christ died, resurrected, and we have made partakers, believers, is that this repentance and remission of sins should be preached in his name among all nations, beginning at Jerusalem. Let us open up our mouths and pray this day. Heavenly Father, King of glory, we pray, O God, as your children, as believers, as ministers of the gospel. Heavenly Father, help us, O God, not to negate, but Father, this great commission that you have given unto us. Heavenly Father, King of glory, help us to begin at our Jerusalem. Lord, Abba Father, King of glory, O God, let us live for the life, continue to spread for the life, continue to speak for the Heavenly Father, King of glory, O God, that Abba Father, King of glory, Lord, that men can receive repentance, O God, remission of their sins, Heavenly Father, King of glory, when they believe, Lord, in your name of your Son. Heavenly Father, King of glory, O God, let us start from, O God, where we are, our Jerusalem, to continue to shout it for, to continue to show forth men what you have done for us, Heavenly Father. Let us not keep our faith to ourselves. Let us not hide our faith, Heavenly Father. Grant us, Abba Father, quicken us with boldness, just as you did for the apostles, O God, at the beginning, O God. Lord Jehovah, King of the world, O God, let us be quickened with boldness to go forth, O God, and declare, O God, Lord, Abba Father, that there's remission, Abba Father, King of the world, for our sins, O God. Tell Abba Father, King of the world, that men will come, Lord Jehovah, to repentance, Abba Father, King of the world, that men will come, repent of their sins, and embrace Jesus, Lord, Abba Father, in their hearts, in the mighty name of Jesus. Amen. That verse 48 says, and ye are witnesses of these things. Hallelujah. Let's pray this day that we continue to be living witnesses, living epistles, that we shall continue to shine for the light everywhere we are. Let us open up our mouths and pray. Heavenly Father, we ask, O God, as your children, God, Abba Father, we ask that you're going to make us living witnesses. Anywhere we are found, O God, make us living epistles, O God. Read, Abba Father, King of glory, that will be read by men, O God. Lord, Abba Father, that men see our good works, O God, and glorify the Father which is in heaven. Help us, Abba Father, King of glory. Let us continue to be witnesses of these things, O God. Let our lives, O God, bear witness of what you have done, Lord Jesus, Heavenly Father, King of glory, O God. Daily, O God, let us manifest, O God, Jehovah, the life, this resurrected life, O God. Be witnesses of it, Heavenly Father, King of glory, everywhere we are found. In the mighty name of Jesus, we have prayed. Amen and amen.
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0: 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We're so happy to announce that we will be live streaming three specials every day, with the first being the Word of Wisdom, the second is the Message of Life, and the third is Revival Now. Now I'm going to be sharing some times with you, so please make a note of them and listen in to whichever timing suits you. 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So we kick off with the Word of Wisdom live stream, which begins at 6:20 a.m. and that's Nigeria time. 6:20 a.m. also for Europe, certain countries in Europe, 9:20 a.m. for the UAE, 10:50 a.m. for India, 2:20 p.m. for Manila, and that's our listeners in the Philippines, 3:20 p.m. for Australia, 12:20 a.m. Eastern Standard Time for America, and 9:20 p.m. Pacific Time, America and Canada. 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
3: Revival Now, bringing men back to God. Today's promise is taken from the book of 2 Thessalonians chapter 3, verse 3. And I read from the King James Version, and it says, "But the Lord is faithful, who shall establish you and keep you from evil." Hallelujah! This is the word of the Lord God. Thanks be to God. Amen.

Praise the Lord. Our scripture for today's prayers will be taken from 2 Thessalonians chapter 3 verse 3. And it says, "But the Lord is faithful, who will establish you and guide you from the evil one." Hallelujah. Brethren, we serve a faithful God. We serve a God who is more than able to keep and preserve us from the evil one. Our God is faithful and he will not allow the evil one to gain victory over our lives as his children. The Bible says in 1 Corinthians chapter 1 verse 9 that God is faithful, by whom you were called into the fellowship of his Son, Jesus Christ our Lord. The one who has called us into fellowship is faithful. The one who has called us into fellowship with his Son, he is faithful. The Bible also says that the Lord is faithful and just to forgive our sins and to cleanse us from all unrighteousness. God is faithful in meeting all our needs according to his glorious riches in Christ Jesus. There is nothing that we need as God's children that he cannot provide for us, so long as it is in accordance with his will for our lives. The Bible says in Hebrews chapter 10 verse 23, "Let us hold fast the confession of our hope without wavering, for he who promised is faithful." It says, "Let us hold fast to the confession of your hope without wavering, without doubting, without a double mind, for he who has promised is faithful." When we don't understand the faithfulness of God, we will not hold fast the confession of our hope. We will doubt the promises of God and his strength to keep and to preserve us. No matter what we go through, the circumstances we may have to face, we must take courage in this truth that God is faithful. When Prophet Jeremiah grieved over the fall of Jerusalem, he took courage in knowing that God is faithful. He wrote in Lamentations chapter 3 starting from verse 21, he says, "This I recall to mind, therefore I have hope. Through the Lord's mercies we are not consumed, because his compassions fail not. They are new every morning. Great is your faithfulness." Oh, brethren, the faithfulness of God is great, and it is able to preserve us. The Lord is able to keep us, so long as our hope, our trust, our confidence is placed upon him. He is faithful and just to keep us. Let us lift up our voices this day and pray that the eyes of the believers will be open to truly know the faithfulness of God. Let us believe in our hearts and live it out in our actions that the Lord is faithful and true. Let this truth bring hope in our hearts and strengthen our faith in Christ Jesus. Let us pray that the Lord will remove every doubt in our heart, that by the help of the Holy Spirit, that will remove every doubt, every fear. For the Lord has not given us the spirit of fear, but he has given us a sound mind that will walk in this truth. We'll walk in the truth of the word of God. The Bible says that a double-minded man is unstable in all his ways. May the Lord teach us to rely on his faithfulness daily. Let us pray that believers in all the nations of the world will continue to trust God to keep them from the evil one. May we always walk in this assurance that the Lord is more than able to shield us and to keep us from the darts of the enemy. Let us also open our mouth and pray. Let us pray for men and women in all the nations of the world who are still under the bondage and influence of the evil one, that this day as they hear the word of the Lord, may they receive freedom. May they come to hear this word. May they come to repent and follow the Lord. Let us pray. Our Heavenly Father, we thank you for your faithful promises. We thank you for your love and care towards us. We thank you, Lord, even for your mercies that are new every morning. We say, Lord, may your name be glorified in all the earth. In the name of Jesus, amen. Lord, we pray that you shall open our hearts, Lord, to know the depth of your faithfulness. May our hearts, Lord, be anchored upon this truth that you can never fail.
well, Lord. Oh, Father, we pray, Lord, that we shall take courage in this truth, that you are a faithful God, Lord. Oh, Father, King of glory, Lord, we pray, Lord, that this truth would continue to bring hope in our heart and strengthen our faith in you. In the name of Jesus, amen. Father, we pray, Lord, that you shall establish us firmly, Lord. Lord, that our hope, Lord, shall be established firmly in you, Lord. Oh, Lord, may our faith be unshakable, Lord. Lord, may it be rooted in the truth and grounded in your word, despite whatever that we may have to face. In the name of Jesus, amen. Lord, we pray that you would help us, Lord, that we shall not doubt, Lord. Oh, King of glory, Lord, we pray, Lord, that you would deliver us from every doubt. May we not doubt your word and your promises to us. Lord, may we be consistent in our hope and in our

daily rely on your faithfulness, Lord. Lord, because you who have called us is faithful, Lord. Father, may we, Lord, continue, Lord, even to put our hope and our trust in you, in the name of Jesus. Amen. Father, Lord, we pray that you shall continue to guide us from the evil one. Lord, may we walk in the assurance that the Lord is more than able to shield us and to keep us from the evil one. Oh, Lord, we pray that you grant us wisdom, Lord. Lord, to separate ourselves from every environment, from every relationship, from every interaction, from every business that will lead us to sin against you, Lord. Oh, Father, we pray, King of Glory, that we shall remain holy and true, Lord, even to your word, in the name of Jesus. Amen. Lord, we pray, Lord, even for men and women who are still under the bondage and influence of the evil one. Oh, Lord, we pray that even as they hear the word of truth this day, Lord, that even as they hear of your faithfulness, that they shall choose to come to follow you, in the name of Jesus. Amen. Oh, Father, we pray, King of Glory, Lord, your word says that if we confess our sin, that you are faithful and just to forgive and to cleanse us from all unrighteousness. Lord, may they come to know that you are faithful and just, in the name of Jesus. Amen. Lord, may they begin to confess, Lord. Lord, may they begin to confess and accept you as their Lord and personal Savior. Lord, we pray, Lord, that they shall return, Lord, even to your faithfulness. They shall return to trust in your faithfulness, Lord, in the name of Jesus. Thank you, Heavenly Father, for hearing our prayer, for we have prayed in Jesus' name. Amen.

0: The future of the nation is you. The revival we need is returning to the true God, raising teaching priests, restoring the truth.
1: The word of wisdom today is taken from Proverbs chapter 26 verse 12. Seest thou a man wise in his own conceit, there is more hope of a fool than of him. Have you seen a man who is wise in his own eyes? There's more hope of a fool than for him. Listen, man as a creature is limited in knowledge, in understanding. Is limited even in morality and in divine things. But yet, some are conceited in their own eyes. They think they know, they think they have wisdom, which is basically nothing compared to the wisdom of God. When you think you know you have wisdom, you are foolish. And there's actually more hope for a fool, because a fool will not arrogate anything to himself. He'll be ready when he realizes that he's simple-minded, that he doesn't know anything. He's open to learn. He's open to be taught. But a man who is full of himself, who is self-righteous, who thinks that he knows something when he does not know anything at all, who is haughty, who despises others and thinks that he's full of knowledge when he's actually full of ignorance. It's a hope for a person who is ignorant and who is ready to learn, who is ready to be taught, who is ready to be shown the truth, than for a man who does not accept his deficiencies, his imperfections, who thinks he's perfect in all he does, who is full of self-righteousness. Such a one is worse than a fool. For Christ came to save sinners. He came to call them to repentance. In fact, there is greater hope for somebody who knows he's a sinner and who is ready to accept what Jesus Christ did for him on the cross of Calvary than someone who thinks he's perfect, he's righteous. That's self-righteousness, which is like a filthy rag. It's nothing. Self-righteousness is insufficient to save you. Cannot be compared to the righteousness of God that is in Christ Jesus. It is foolishness, it's folly to trust in yourself, to think you know when you do not know anything at all. Proverbs chapter 28 verse 26 says, he that trusted in his own heart is a fool, but whoso walketh wisely, he shall be delivered. What does it mean to walk wisely here? It's when somebody is ready to accept what Jesus Christ did for him on the cross of Calvary, because he knows he does not know anything. He knows that his knowledge is limited, and that if he comes to the saving knowledge of our Lord and Savior Jesus Christ, he will give him the wisdom that is profitable to direct. For Christ, the wisdom of God and the power of God. He knows that if he accepts what Jesus Christ did for him on the cross of Calvary, you will be delivered from the wrath to come. But when you trust in your own heart, which is deceitful and desperately wicked, you are a fool. You know nothing at all, as you ought to know. Proverbs 29 verse 20 says, seest thou a man that is hasty in his words? There's more hope of a fool than of him. So such arrogant ones speak, and they speak haughtily. They speak proudly, because they think they know. But there's a hope of a fool who is allowing himself to be taught in the way of the Lord, who has purposed to allow himself to receive instruction of righteousness and to walk in it. Seest thou a man wise in his own conceit? There's more hope of a fool than of him. Don't be a fool. Learn to walk in the righteousness of God in Christ Jesus. Learn to abide in the truth. Don't think highly of yourself. Be yielded to do what the word of God says for you to do. First of all, accept the word of God. Accept Jesus Christ. For in the beginning was the word, and the word was with God, and the word was God. And this word put on flesh and came and dwelt amongst us. And this word is Jesus Christ. the only begotten Son of God. Accept him, receive him, and purpose to walk in his way, the truth, and the life that is in him. Because no man cometh to the Father except through him. So you can't have the knowledge of the truth without knowing Christ. Look at this parable he gave in Matthew 21, verse 28. But what think ye? A certain man had two sons, and he came to the first, and said, Son, go walk today in my vineyard. Verse 29, he answered and said, I will not. But afterward he repented and went. He discovered his foolishness. As he repented of his foolishness, of his folly, and went. He obeyed, and he went. He continued that Matthew 21, verse 30, and he came to the second, and said likewise, and he answered and said, I go, sir, and went not. This one was quick to answer, I will go, but he never went. Verse 31, whether of them twain did the will of his father, they say unto him, the first. Jesus said unto them, verily I say unto you, that the publicans and the harlots go into the kingdom of God before you. Referring to the Pharisees. Because they are self-righteous for themselves. They think they know. They think they are already perfect. They are conceited in their own eyes. They are deceiving themselves. They are wise in their own eyes. So Jesus continued down Matthew 21. Verse 32, he said, for John came unto you in the way of righteousness, and you believed him not. But the publicans and the harlots believed him. I.e., when you have seen it, repented not afterward, that ye might believe him. So they were full of self-righteousness. They did not receive the righteousness of God that is in Christ Jesus. So if you have not received the righteousness of God that is in Christ Jesus, you are a man that is wise in his own eyes, and you perish. I encourage you to come to the seven knowledge of the Word of God. I encourage you to repent from your foolishness. I encourage you to come to abide in the truth and to walk in the truth. Also in Luke chapter 18, verse 9, he says, and he spake this parable unto certain which trusted in themselves that they were righteous and despised others. When you begin to trust in yourself that you are righteous, and you are not trusting in the righteousness of God in Christ Jesus, you will certainly despise others, and you are wise in your own eyes. So it continues in that Luke chapter 18, verse 10. It says, two men went up into the temple to pray, the one a Pharisee and the other a publican. Verse 11, the Pharisee stood and prayed thus with himself, God, I thank thee that I'm not as other men are, extortioners, unjust, adulterers, or even as this publican. Verse 12, I fast twice in the week, I give tithes of all that I possess. Verse 13, and the publican, standing afar off, will not lift up so much as his eyes unto heaven, but smote upon his breast, saying, God, be merciful to me, a sinner. Verse 14, I tell you, this man went down to his house justified rather than the other. For everyone that exalted himself shall be abased, and he that humbled himself shall be exalted. I encourage you to humble yourself under the hand of the Almighty God. Humble yourself. Don't be full of yourself. Don't be self-righteous. Receive the righteousness of God that is in Christ Jesus. He that knew no sin became sin for us, that we may become the righteousness of God in Christ Jesus. Learn to receive the righteousness of God that is in Christ Jesus. Learn to abide in the truth. Learn to walk in his ways. Be not wise in your own eyes. Do not mind high things, but condescend to men of low estate. Have the same mind, the mind of Christ. The mind that humbled himself despite being God and died the worst kind of death on the cross. And God has exalted him and given him a name above every name, that at the name of Jesus, every knee shall bow and every tongue shall confess that Jesus is Lord to the glory of God. That's what is expected of us. Let us learn not to deceive ourselves. thinking that we are wise. The scripture says in 1 Corinthians chapter 3 verse 18, let no man deceive himself. If any man among you seem made to be wise in this world, let him become a fool, that he may be wise. Verse 19, for the wisdom of this world is foolishness with God. For it is written, he taketh the wise in their own craftiness. So learn to receive the wisdom of God and don't walk in the wisdom of the world. Because the wisdom of the world is baseless. It will destroy you. But the wisdom of God is pure. The wisdom of the world is devilish. But the wisdom of God will teach you the way to go to profit. So I encourage you, remain abiding in the wisdom of God so that you not lose what God has purposed for you. The scripture says in 1 Corinthians chapter 8, verse 2, and if any man think that he knoweth anything, he knoweth nothing yet as he ought to know. You don't know anything at all as you ought to know. You need to come to the seven knowledge of the word of God. You need to accept Jesus Christ as your Lord and Savior. For Christ, the wisdom of God and the power of God. He continues in that 1 Corinthians chapter 8 verse 3. But if any man love God, the same is known of him. When you love God and abide in the truth, God himself will make himself known to you. And you be in a position to walk in the wisdom of God and the power of God. This is what I encourage you to do. And as you do this, remain blessed. In Jesus' name, amen.
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0: joy of the Lord is my strength.
1: Time to laugh. Ha ha ha.
0: The joy of the Lord is my strength. The joy of the Lord is my strength. The joy of the Lord is my strength. The joy of the Lord is my strength. The joy of the Lord is my strength.
1: Yeah, ha, ha, ha, ha, ha, ha, ha,
0: the joy of the Lord is my strength.
1: Hallelujah. Hallelujah. You know what does the Bible say? When the evil gather together, when the

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1: higher.
0: Lift him up higher. My God is good. I will lift him up higher. Everywhere I go, I will lift him up
1: higher.
0: Oh, lift him up
1: higher.
0: Oh, lift him up
1: higher.
0: My God is good. I will lift him up higher. Everywhere I go, I will lift him up higher. Lift Jesus higher.
1: Higher,
0: higher and higher.
1: Higher.
0: For he is good.
1: I will lift him up higher. Everywhere I go, I will lift him up higher.
0: Oh, lift him up
1: higher.
0: Lift him up
1: higher.

Lord. Thank you, Lord. That is our desire and our prayer, Heavenly Father. The song says, higher, higher, Jesus higher. That means no matter how high he is in your life, you can still lift him up higher. There is still room to exalt him more, to worship him more, to praise him more, to adore him more, to behold his beauty more and more. And we shall continue to do it all our lives. Hallelujah. He must increase and we must decrease. Hallelujah. Let the name of the Lord be exalted in our lives, from our mouths, from our actions, from our children, from our families, from our ministries, from our works, from our employments, from our businesses. Let the name of Jesus be lifted higher. Hallelujah.

Hey, did you know that God has given you all you need to live a great godly life? Yes, to live a great life in all godliness. The great need on every side is spiritual revival, and God is giving it. The Lord God is rending the heavens and coming down among his people. It's all open. You can hear it all on